0: Lebanon.
1: Israeli troops took control over Beaufort Castle atop a mountain in southern Lebanon, marking their deepest incursion into the country in more than a quarter century. Israel's military announcing the capture of the strategic castle Sunday after days of intense fighting with Hezbollah and airstrikes in nearby villages, saying it marks a major gain. The latest Israel-Hezbollah war began in early March. Meanwhile, Israel and Lebanon have been at war since Israel was created in 1948. They had direct talks in Washington last week and are due to meet again later this week. I'm Julie Walker.
0: Britain's economy is under pressure, and some leaders are pointing the finger at Brexit and voters.
2: Conservative analysts note the UK's economic growth since 2017 has roughly matched or exceeded parts of Europe, with Germany lagging behind. They argue stagnation across the region stems from high regulation, costly energy policies, and heavy spending, not Brexit alone, and say recovery may hinge on lower taxes and pro-growth reforms. Ken Lorman reporting.
0: More on these stories at townhall.com.
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0: Hollywood's dramatic downturn is now spilling into politics, with conservatives pointing to industry decline as a key issue in L.A.'s upcoming mayoral race.
4: On-location shoot days in L.A. have plunged more than 40% since 2022, with industry jobs down over 25% and none of this year's Best Picture nominees filmed in Hollywood studios. Conservatives argue the collapse reflects overregulation, high taxes, and aggressive union pressures driving production out of California. They say states and countries offering lower costs and fewer restrictions are winning business, while L.A. loses jobs and investment. The conservative view? Unless policymakers cut red tape and compete for production, Hollywood's slide and its economic fallout will continue. Ron Taylor reporting.
0: Artificial intelligence is helping a London-based singer-songwriter continue writing and recording music after Parkinson's disease took away his ability to play. Breaking news, townhall.com. A growing global decline in birth rates is raising alarms.
5: New data shows fertility rates falling well below replacement levels in dozens of countries, with some experts pointing to smartphones and declining in-person relationships as key factors. Conservative voices argue the crisis goes beyond economics, blaming cultural changes like delayed marriage and weakened family values. They're calling for pro-family policies, tax incentives, and renewed emphasis on marriage and child rearing, warning the long-term impact could reshape societies and economies worldwide. John Scott reporting.
0: Not all sunscreens are equal. A recent report by the Environmental Working Group says only 20% of SPF products meet its safety criteria this year. The EWG rates products based on health hazards, UVB protection, UVA protection, balance of the UVA and UVB protection, and sunscreen sustainability. More at townhall.com.
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8: This is Weatherology. I'm meteorologist Allura Lockwood with the Alexandria Lakes Area Forecast. Chance of thunderstorms tonight. Otherwise, cloudy skies expected. Lows dip down to about 57. Southeasterly winds, 8 to 15 miles per hour. Cloudy skies expected tomorrow. Slight chance for storms. Daytime highs approaching 79. Lows level off around 54. Tomorrow night, partly cloudy skies. For KXRA, I'm meteorologist Laura Lockwood. Currently, it's 61 degrees.

0: God is both masculine and feminine and everything in between. God is non-binary.
1: Ah, yes, the Democrat Party running for public office in 2026. The 21st century is not exactly what we had hoped it would be. The left is here, and they're very severely mentally ill. Well, a very good Wednesday, Q, and welcome back once again. Happy hump day at the Clinton household. Hillary, I think, has to be out of the house by now, right? By this hour, to make room for the Energizer or whoever it is that Bill Clinton has in mind today. Ah, love. Well, a lot has happened. That was, of course, James Talafrico. The Democrats are running him for Senate in Texas, of all places. And he's a complete freak show. He's very self-satisfied, very impressed with himself, as so many of those people are. When I say those people, I don't want to get in trouble for saying those people. So how about those cross-dressing, psycho, child-abusing, flag-burning Democrats? Something like that. Is that better than those people? I think that might be better than those people. But big goings-on in Texas yesterday. Senator John Cornyn lost his primary to the Attorney General there, Ken Paxton, who will now run for the United States Senate rather than John Cornyn. John Cornyn has been there for decades, of course, as a U.S. Senator, has not served the interests of President Trump very well. I'll just put it like that. He's come out against the president on certain key legislative efforts on Capitol Hill having to do with the filibuster and the SAVE Act. And John Cornyn wrong side of that. President Trump went ahead and backed his opponent because then he wants to show Republicans that if I primary you, if I'm not on your side in the primary elections or perhaps even in the general elections, then you're going to lose. And in fact, the numbers are quite extraordinary. The Democrats also got rid of Al Green, of Congressman Al Green, you know, the bearded loon. Al Green got rid of him. And boy, did they get rid of him. He ran against a guy named Menefee. And Menefee won with 69.4% of the votes. And Al Green, longtime House member Democrat, got only 30%, 30.6%. And I've got to say it's 34,000 votes to 15,000 votes. It's a primary. You can lose by not so many votes. But President Trump, if you look at who he's endorsed, 101 House members that he has endorsed. And you know how many won of the 101 House members that President Trump endorsed? 101 of them won, every single one of them. Every single House member or wannabe House member endorsed by President Trump has won and gone forward. For governor's races, President Trump has endorsed 8 Republican governors, and 8 Republican governors have won. In the U.S. Senate now, a total of 9 candidates, Republican candidates in the Senate races, 9 have been endorsed by President Trump, and now, after last night in Texas, 9 have won. So, U.S. Senate, his record is 9-9. In the House, his record is 101-101. And in governor's mansions, 8 out of 8. That's pretty good. I think if you're running for office, you probably want President Trump's endorsement. Kind of a big deal. And the headline from the New York Fake Times, breaking news, colon. They love their colons at the New York Times. Boy, do they, let me tell you. Paxton ousts Cornyn in Texas GOP Senate runoff. It's a runoff because in the ordinary primary, neither one of them got 50% of the vote, so you had to come back and do it over again that way. And this was also a landslide with Ken Paxton getting 63.8%, nearly 64% of the vote, and the longtime incumbent senator, John Cornyn, 36% of the vote, 36.2%. But Paxton was 63% versus 36% for Cornyn, the incumbent. And that says a lot about President Trump's endorsement. Kind of a big deal. Yeah, and Al Green, the Democrats primaried Al Green, and now he's gone. Not the singer, not the great singer, but the not-so-great member of the House of Representatives. And I'm sad to announce, I'm really sad about this, in the House seat, the 35th district in Texas, the race was against Garcia, Y Galindo, you have to, they don't speak English, the Democrat Party, they don't understand English or American or any of that stuff, but Garcia versus Galindo, you may remember Galindo is the Democrat running for the House who wanted to take over an ICE detention facility in Texas and incarcerate Zionists where they would be castrated. That's the Democrat fascist that the fascist Democrats were running, Galindo. And Galindo lost yesterday to Garcia, which might be racist or it could be sexist because he's a man, too. So the Democrats won't vote for a woman. And she's a woman of color, a WOC. She's not only a W, she's a WOC, a woman of color. And Garcia mopped the floor with Galindo, 63.8% of the vote to Garcia and only 36% of the vote to Galindo, who wants to set up the death camps for the Jews and supporters of the Jews where they would be castrated. I'm a Zionist myself, so I don't live in Texas. I'm not sure if she was planning a national roundup of the Zionists, I think, wasn't she? To be put into camps and to be castrated so they couldn't procreate and all that good stuff. So the Democrats, I'm really sad. Galindo is not there. I look forward to a brilliant political career from her going forward, though, Galindo, because she is a Democrat. And you know how the Democrats are. Once you've proven yourself to be a real fascist, then the party is going to elevate you because, you know, they love fascism and everything terrible. Just amazing. Yeah, but Johnny Garcia mopped the floor with her, and this has got to be very upsetting. I'd interview her today if I were on MS-13 DNC. I think I might do that. Yeah, the controversial Democrat who called for a Zionist to be imprisoned, toppled after backlash, Maureen Galindo, South Texas sex therapist. When she says sex therapist, she doesn't mean she's a board-certified therapist. She, well, you can fill in the rest yourself, but she's a Democrat, you know, and if you showed her to the governor of California, you know, Gavin Newsom, she'd show what she means by being a sex therapist, but that's the Democrat Party. The Maureen Galindo, she lost, and I'm sad because I wanted her running, representing the Democrat Party, because to me, that really does represent the Democrat Party. Tells you almost everything you need to know about the Democrat Party. Galindo does, Maureen Galindo, with the concentration camps and all that. And the Democrats there, the left is coming for your rights. The left is coming for your rights. New Virginia laws, you know, the Democrat that ran as a moderate to become governor, former CIA employee, and now she's the governor of the Commonwealth of Virginia. And that's not a good thing. And they're banning guns. They call them assault weapons. They can't tell you what an assault weapon is. Nobody in the press can either, so they don't even know what question to ask. But New Virginia laws, plural, banning the sale and transfer of assault weapons, as defined by the Democrat Party, go into effect in about 5 weeks. Uh-huh. But at least five conservative prosecutors, this is a great story, in the Commonwealth of Virginia, say that they won't enforce them. They simply won't enforce them because the Democrat Party is stripping our constitutional rights away, and they don't care if it's illegal or not. They're just authoritarian and fascist in their worldview, and they're here to strip you of your rights. And also this morning, I was on the

because there are no books in there. It's just the Obama Center. It's the Obama Center where they train, you know, view for, they've got looting class and carjacking classes. You can take classes where you learn Democrat things, stealing and using a gun to commit crimes, you know, Democrats. But in Pennsylvania, the Democrats, in Virginia, the Democrats are trying to take your guns away. And now we have five prosecutors, county prosecutors in Virginia that say, we're not going to enforce this crazy Democrat Party stuff because we believe it's illegal. So new Virginia laws banning the sale and transfer of what Democrats call assault weapons go into effect in about 5 weeks. But at least five conservative prosecutors, because liberal prosecutors don't uphold the law, they uphold party doctrine. They're lapdogs for the left, and they're not here to, you know, protect the laws. They're here to protect the party. But five conservative, isn't it great, prosecutors said that they won't enforce them. Liberal prosecutors will strip you of your rights because they're not liberal. They're the left. Spotsylvania County Commonwealth Attorney Ryan Mahaffey says that he believes the laws violate the Constitution. And he said, the Second Amendment is alive and well in Spotsylvania County. That's what he told News Channel 4, News 4 here in Washington, D.C. The Commonwealth will ban the sale and manufacture of certain semi-automatic weapons, shifting gun laws to more closely align with states such as California and Illinois, which have many more murders than Virginia does. So maybe their gun laws aren't the way to go. But as Virginia teeters from purple to blue and back again, you know, I got to tell you, that's the left is red. And let's stop this red-blue stuff being backward because the Democrats are so backward and it might be gender dysphoria. Yeah, let's call the left blue. We'll be the only country in the world to refer to the left as blue and not red because the left knows how red they are and they don't want to be properly identified as the Reds, I got to tell you. So they're teetering from purple to blue and back again. Some elected officials are making clear the new laws won't be enforced in their counties. This is more civil war by the Democrat Party. They're just absolutely insane. Attorney General Jay Jones, he's the one that would let Hitler and Pol Pot live but would murder the Republican in the room if he only had two bullets. Hitler and Pol Pot would live under Jay Jones's regime. But the only Republican, the Republican leading the state Senate, would get two bullets to the head. And he wants his children to watch their mother die in front of them. That's the lead law enforcement officer in Virginia under the Democrats. His name is Jay Jones. And he should probably be gassed at an internment camp in Texas that, you know, the Democrats are talking about building down there. Give him a little of the gas, great stuff. Now, Mahaffey says that the laws are in direct conflict with the Second Amendment. It's fundamentally opposed to a free society, a society where liberty reigns. And this is the moment in time where the Second Amendment was drafted and enacted, where the government couldn't take the right of the people to defend themselves away. And we just saw what happened in Iran, and that's what the left likes. They'd like to see that in the United States. In Iran, the people don't have any firearms, and so there are slave masters. The Democrats, you can't say master bedroom, right? You can't say master bedroom because the Democrats and slavery, you know, they love slavery. There's something. But we've got a lot going on. Elections in Texas, big deal. President Trump, the Democrats are planning on destroying the winner from Texas. Because, you know, they've got scandals, Ken Paxton. So their plan is to destroy him. They're okay with John Cornyn being in there, only voting Republican some of the time. The Democrats were. Amazing stuff. And at CNN, they've got a communist sitting in judgment, Van Jones. And he's got a lot to say about it because the communists are here. They've really come out of the closet. They're all dressed up like Queen Victoria
and they're here to dictate to the

0: The U.S. Treasury quietly released its official financial report for 2025. It appears by its own numbers, the U.S. government seems insolvent. It's reported that the Treasury shows about $6 trillion in assets and over $47 trillion in liabilities. Add it all up, and it looks like the U.S. owes more than $130 trillion it doesn't have. 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

Yeah, a little slow around here today. I think, you know, the Democrats are celebrating the Eid. Celebrating the Eid. In fact, Michael Piercy, sitting across the console from me in the big radio studio, he has his son, his great son Max, is in school in Frederick County, Maryland. But he's not today, because the schools are closed today for the Eid, you know, for the Islamic, the Muslim celebration. And so in Frederick County, Maryland, the schools are closed there because, you know, Democrats is the thing. And the mayor of Washington, D.C., Mayor Muriel Bowser, took a break from going to funerals. Does she go to all the funerals of the murdered children? Or she? No, she really doesn't, does she? She doesn't. But she's got her Eid al-Adha, D.C. We're proud to wish those who celebrate a blessed holiday filled with prosperity, joy, and compassion. And none of that kidnapping, rape, and decapitation stuff. We got to have none of that, don't you think? That's great. And Ina LaPelle. No one should be left alone on Eid. That's the word. That's the Islamization of America. I shared the spirit of Eid ul-Adha, she spells it differently here, by purchasing sacrificial animals for the guards outside of our embassy. We got sacrificial animals for they're going to chop their heads off. That's better than hostages, though, if you're just going to do the, because I think that's probably good. Mm-hmm-hmm. Yeah, there you go. Ina LaPelle. So Eid Mubarak to all. And there she got goats and sheep. And I don't think they're going to do very well. I think that their heads are coming off. But it's a celebration. It's a celebration. We're going to have a good time tonight. Sure. So we got that going. Yeah, and we also have Graham Plattner. So happy Eid to everybody that's celebrating Eid. Let's just keep it mellow and quiet. What do you think about that? There was a protest in front of the New York City mayor's house, and it was anti him, and therefore it was completely peaceful and mellow and patriotic. No police injured, no arrests, no fires, no bombings, no looting, no.

0: KSRN News. I'm Mary Rose. The U.S. military said it carried out another strike Saturday on a boat accused of smuggling drugs in the eastern Pacific Ocean, killing three men in the fourth attack this week. U.S. Southern Command announced the strike, stating that the vessel was engaged in narco trafficking operations and operated by a designated terrorist organization. Ukraine has launched strikes on Russian energy sites. Russian authorities and media said on Sunday that drone debris set fire to a fuel storage facility in the Rostov region, and civilian infrastructure was reported damaged in Saratov province. Ukraine has increased attacks on Russia's oil and gas facilities, saying they fund Moscow's invasion. Meanwhile, Kyiv denied Russian claims that a Ukrainian drone struck the Russian nuclear plant. This is SRN.
1: This is Weatherology. I'm meteorologist Laura Lockwood with the Alexandria Lakes Area Forecast. Chance of thunderstorms tonight. Otherwise, cloudy skies expected. Lows dip down to about 57. Southeasterly winds 8 to 15 miles per hour. Cloudy skies expected tomorrow. Slight chance for storms. Daytime highs approaching 79. Lows level off around 54. Tomorrow night, partly cloudy skies. For KXRA, I'm meteorologist Laura Lockwood. Currently, it's 61 degrees.
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0: Today being Wednesday, it is not only hump day in the Clinton household, it is mailbag day here on the Chris Plant Show, and I have just been handed the questions for the mailbag today, and I have them in front of me. Now I have to read them and look at them and all that stuff. Before we get to all of that and to crazy day, I want to get to this. The Democrats running this James Tallarico for the U.S. Senate in Texas, and he's their nominee. And he's a complete freak show. He's the transgender god. Children who are transgender are the most important thing outside of his family. And he's a severely mentally ill Democrat, a SMID, and the Democrats are running him for Senate. And then you have the freak with the Nazi tattoo on his chest, Democrat running for Senate in Maine. From Texas to Maine, they have these freaks. And they just got rid of Maureen Galindo in the primary yesterday, who wanted to set up concentration camps for the Jews and castrate them all. And that's perfectly normal mainstream Democrat Party stuff. The news media didn't even raise an eyebrow when they learned that a Democrat running for public office, elected office in Texas, a Democrat, is calling for concentration camps for Zionists where castrations would be performed. And the New York Times, CNN, ABC, George Stephanopoulos didn't raise an eyebrow, didn't bat an eye, not a thing at all. All right, let's go to the telephones, Michael. Let's go to Chuck calling from Vienna, Virginia. Charles, you're on the Chris Plant Show.
1: Hi, how you doing?
0: Hey, Chuck, I'm very well. What do you say?
1: You know, this governor in Virginia, I mean, he's out after guns again. But, you know, it's not the guns. The officials, some of them in Fairfax County, that guy Steve DeSanto or whatever, he's supposed to have been a West Point graduate. I wish you could find out if he really did graduate. But he left a murder out. And I know you know, about 2 months ago, went out and killed a 41-year-old lady, a mother. And so these people working for the county, and of course it goes through the whole country, things like these judges or whoever their capacity is to release criminals, they go out and murder people. They're more dangerous than our guns. They don't seem to see it.
0: Yeah, well, people are more dangerous than guns, and elected officials can be much more dangerous than guns. And you're talking about Steve Descano, non-prosecutor in Virginia, who loves crime and criminals. And you're right, he releases illegal alien criminals so they can murder 41-year-old mothers by shooting them at the head and while they're getting off a public bus. And the Democrats say, well, the problem is the guns. We're going to ban the guns. And, of course, all the guns that are used to kill are not what they call assault rifles. They're pistols, and there are Democrats using them, and they're committing crimes with them. And the Democrat Party loves crime, and they love criminals, and they raise criminals. They have babies, and then they raise them to be criminals. It's kind of an amazing thing. But, yeah, you're right that the people are the real danger. And the people we're talking about, Chuck, are those people. And that's the elected Democrats who are banning elements of the Bill of Rights to strip us of our rights, our rights to defend ourselves against tyrannical governments. Maybe not this week, but 20 years from now. And look at where the left is going. They're bringing communism to the United States of America. And I don't know if you saw, Chuck, the Democrat mayor of New York, who is an anti-American, anti-capitalist. He's a communist and a jihadi. He's a Muslim terrorist. He hates the Jews. In fact, there's a big annual Jewish and Israeli march in New York coming up. And he's announced that he's not going to it because he hates the Jews, just like the Democrat in Texas, Galindo, who wanted to set up concentration camps for all Zionists, which would include me. And they'd be castrated, so they couldn't. They got a long term plan, I think, Chuck. And this political party is a dangerous political party. And honestly, when you got Maureen Galindo talking about concentration camps for what she calls Zionists, and says that there will be castrations taking place there, you got Graham Plattner in Maine, who's got the big Nazi tattoo on his chest, and he is just full of crazy as well. And you got Talafrico, James Talafrico in Texas, who we're going to get to him because his stuff is just crazy. But Chuck, what are we going to do about this Democrat Party?
1: We've got to keep people alerted to some of it. I don't think sometimes they know what's going on. But DeSanto, he's an insult to Fairfax County Police. They called his office and told him, don't release this criminal. He's going to murder somebody. And when he did that same day, he went out and stabbed, as you mentioned, that mother, 41-year-old mother. So it's sad. I mean, and what's ironic about it, Fairfax is running ads to hire people for policemen, and yet on the QT, the policeman told me they're leaving Fairfax County because these goofballs are in there. Why would they be a police officer taking orders from clowns like that?
0: Right. But, yeah. Anyway. You don't want to sign up to be a police officer in a jurisdiction that is run by these left-wing loons who release criminals and ban guns.
1: Yeah. And the other thing I always think of, before I forget, there's an insurance policy that they were supposed to pay off that bridge collapse in Maryland. Did they ever pay that? And who got the money or where is the money? Maybe you could find out. I wish you can find out if DeSanto ever graduated from West Point. He brags about he's been to West Point. I try to call him, but they don't give you any information. Not for me, anyway. And the other thing, what's his name? Biden's wife? She is supposedly married a murderer, her first husband.
0: Yeah.
1: Well,
0: yeah.
1: What about her second husband? He was not only that, but a traitor to this country. How many people died because of that jerk?
0: Dr. Jill doesn't have very good judgment in men, I think. It's the Democrat Party. They're just they're not really for civilization. That's problematic, and they're here to take away our Second Amendment rights and our First Amendment rights. Your practice, a free practice of religion. They've got free speech, but you don't. They'd ban your free speech in a heartbeat. And Steve DeSanto is, of course, a George Soros purchase. George Soros bought him the seat so that there would be more crime in Fairfax County, and that worked. And more I've said it many times, Chuck. More Democrats, more murder. More Democrats, more crime. And that's the book on them, right? It's been pretty well established, hasn't it, Chuck?
1: Yeah, you're right. I mean, they got to be evil people. They're living in our country. They have children. They got family. Why do they? They're just evil. Their mind's gone bonkers. That's all. They're not thinking straight. But anyway,
0: yeah.
1: Thank you for taking my call.
0: You bet, Chuck. Yeah. Thank you, Chuck. Yeah, that's it's difficult being a normal person in America when the Democrats are loose the way that they are. And they're in charge of so much because the Democrat Party is so completely, completely insane. Just amazing, amazing stuff. I am telling you. Yes, sir. The guy that was targeted by New York City mayor, he's a billionaire and a hedge fund manager and stuff. And his name is Ken Griffin. And he owns Michael, a $238 million condominium. It's a penthouse, though. You know, it's top floor. So you got to pay top dollar for your top floor New York City condos. I think that's the number, $238 million condo. And the mayor there, who likes to go by Kwame Mamdani, and the mayor of New York went and positioned himself outside in front of Ken Griffin's private apartment building, an extremely expensive condo in New York City. He's not responsible for the price of condos there. He just, has money, so he buys them, and then he lives in them. Although now he's got to flee New York because the communist jihadi mayor is targeting him. And Ken Griffin was minding his own business at home when the mayor of New York posted a video of himself in front of Ken Griffin's condominium saying, we're going to come after him.
2: Today, we're taxing the rich. I'm thrilled to announce we've secured a pied-à-terre tax. This is an annual fee on luxury properties worth more than $5 million, whose owners do not live full-time in the city. Like for this penthouse, which hedge fund CEO Ken Griffin bought for $238 million.
0: I remember the correct number, $238 million. Well, I was doing a little research last night. I was making fun of Barack Obama's, non-library in Chicago, the Barack Obama Center where they teach carjacking and looting and drug dealing and shooting people. That's what they tell you. But there are no books because, you know, what are you going to read? Don't be ridiculous. So we got that. But I was doing some research on this ridiculous Barack Obama project in Chicago. And I stumbled across something. Because, you know, growing up in Chicago, you go, of course, to the museums, at least on school field trips and stuff like that. You go to the Field Museum and the Art Institute, and you go to wonderful places, the Museum of Science and Industry. And you know what I discovered accidentally when I was making fun of and reading about Barack Obama's awful building in Chicago, the giant outhouse from the Chernobyl nuclear disaster? The Barack Obama Presidential Center, scheduled to open next month on the lakefront in Chicago. And the site sits next to, listen to this, the Kenneth Griffin Museum of Science and Industry. Now, I always went to the Chicago Museum of Science and Industry when I was a kid. Little did I know that this awful, terrible billionaire, Kenneth Griffin, he has paid so much money, way over $100 million, way over $120 million, to the Museum of Science and Industry in Chicago that they put his name on it. And he was the richest man in Chicago before he moved to New York. And now the communist mayor of New York, who's also a jihadi and a genocidal Jew hater and a perfectly mainstream Democrat, as long as you're an anti-American, would-be mass murderer, then the Democrats have your back. Yeah, but it's called the Kenneth Griffin Museum of Science and Industry in Chicago now. It had just been called the Chicago Museum of Science and Industry forever. But the Democrats manage everything into the ground, and they bankrupt everything. And then the terrible, evil Ken Griffin, had to come in to save the Museum of Science and Industry in Chicago and these people. Now, with that said, again, Ken Griffin moved to New York. And you just listen to the criminal mayor of New York threatening Ken Griffin specifically by name in front of his own home. The mayor is threatening him. Amazing, amazing stuff. But let's go to Mamdani, because Mamdani yesterday, the mayor of New York, posted a video that proves he's a communist and that there are going to be troops banging your door down and killing your children with rifle butts in no time at all, because the left is here. But let's go, because Mamdani, here's the headline from the Daily Wire. Mamdani wants to decide who deserves to keep their property. Now, again, the left, the Democrats in Virginia, they're coming for your firearms protected by the Second Amendment and the Bill of Rights and the Constitution. They're coming for it. The left is coming for your rights. And now the communist pig in New York, and I'm being as polite as I can be, the Daily Wire has the story. Becca Stahl has the story. Mamdani wants to decide who deserves to keep their property. When necessary, we will take aggressive legal action to remove negligent owners and property managers. So here is New York City Democrat mayor. He's a democratic socialist. He's a socialist. He's a communist. Communists always say they're socialists. You know, Lenin said he was a socialist. Stalin said he was socialist. Zoran Mamdani, Kwame is his middle name, plans to seize what he calls, what the city will determine to be, neglected properties from landlords and transfer ownership to new ownership groups that will be decided on by the left, by the communists that call themselves Democrats. Here is Zoran Mamdani in New York posting another video, and there are people cheering. Yay, steal everything, bring communism to New York City. Here is Zoran Kwame Mamdani.
3: When necessary, we will take aggressive legal action to remove negligent owners and property managers.
0: You will? They all cheer. They're negligent.
3: And for buildings that have suffered chronic neglect, we will work to transfer ownership to responsible stewards.
0: Responsible stewards. We're going to have responsible stewards.
3: Stewards that include community land trusts, nonprofits.
0: Community land trusts, communists.
3: Nonprofits.
0: Communists.
3: Or even the tenants themselves.
0: Yay, I live in the building. Now I own it because the communists are here. And this is now, I'm sorry, you're doing what? It's the most communistic rant any American mayor has ever spit out. And this fascist is in New York City. Pretty amazing stuff. For buildings that have suffered chronic neglect, the city will decide when it's chronic neglect. We will work to transfer ownership. So wait a minute, you got to steal it first, then you're going to transfer ownership. To responsible stewards. Yeah, stewards that include community land trust, left-wing groups, nonprofits, left-wing groups, or even tenants themselves, left-wing tenants. Mamdani said, when necessary, we will take aggressive legal action to remove negligent owners and property managers. So they're going to put people in jail, steal the property. They're the Democrat Party. That's who they are. They're not liberals. They're the left. This rant here. And after going to the home of a taxpayer, Ken Griffin, and threatening him personally, this guy is Stalin. This guy's a fascist. This guy should be in a penitentiary, and perhaps he will be before all is said and done. Mamdani will decide who deserves to keep their property, and the city will take it away and give it to left-wing allies, you know, nonprofit groups and charitable organizations, meaning left-wing groups. They're going to steal the property, seize the property, and turn it over. Tim Pool tweeted about this yesterday. Use rent control to inhibit economic activity and the ability of owners to fix problems. 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Communism, as Tim Pool points out. It's the definition of communism, and they want all the guns and to take the guns away from you because they know what they're bringing to the United States of America. They're the Taliban. You know, going around destroying statues and taking down portraits and sculptures of Democrats everywhere because they're all racists. Isn't that amazing? We're at 888-630-9625.
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25: 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Oh.

0: We will work to transfer ownership to responsible stewards. Stewards that include community land trusts, nonprofits, or even the tenants themselves.
1: Yay! We're going to seize the property like communists. We're going to use guns and troops, and we're going to steal it and then give it to other people. Redistribution of buildings, and they're communists. He's a communist. Let's go to the telephones. Let's go to Jimmy, calling from New York, New York, the city that never sweeps.
2: Hey, Chris, good morning.
1: Hey, I
2: have to laugh. Responsible stewards. I told the call screener that New York City is the biggest slumlord in the state of New York. They run an organization called NYCHA, New York City Housing Authority. The buildings don't have hot water during the winter. The heat's not working. They're falling apart. They're rat-infested and roach-infested. But the city, they're responsible stewards.
1: Is that a problem? I mean, that's just good, free housing. And in fact, there are even Democrats in New York who will tell you that the number one slumlord in New York City is the city of New York. So it's actually the mayor, right, Jimmy?
2: That's correct.
1: Yeah, number one slumlord in the city of New York is the city of New York itself because of all the public housing. And so now the mayor himself, Mamdani, is the number one slumlord in New York City, but he's trying to turn everyone else into the villain of the story because he's a leftist. And in fact, now he's just a communist, given what he said yesterday.

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2: News this hour from Town Hall, I'm Mary Rose. The U.S. military carries out another strike on vessels it accuses of running drugs.
3: The U.S. military says it carried out a strike Saturday on a boat allegedly smuggling drugs in the Eastern Pacific Ocean. Three men were killed. It was the fourth such attack in a week and puts the death toll from months of U.S. military attacks in the Pacific Ocean and Caribbean Sea on suspected drug vessels at 205. The strikes began in early September, with the Trump administration declaring that the U.S. is at armed conflict with Latin American drug cartels that the administration says are behind the flow of drugs into U.S. communities. Donna Warder, Washington.
2: A new report from a congressional research group is drawing sharp reactions over corporate tax policy.
4: The Congressional Research Service suggests a revenue-maximizing corporate tax rate could be far higher than today's 21%, possibly topping 70%. The finding is based on theoretical economic models. Conservative critics dispute that conclusion, pointing out that corporate tax revenues are up nearly 50% since the Trump corporate rate cut from 35%. The Committee to Unleash Prosperity asks, if cutting the rate to 21% raised revenue, how could raising the rate to 70% also increase revenues? Ken Lorman reporting.
2: Nearly 100,000 vehicles are being recalled by Honda due to an issue with airbags. That's according to the National Highway Traffic Safety Administration. The issue involves a defect that could lead to the unintentional deployment of airbags. Most of the models affected are the Accord Hybrid, the Honda Acura TLX, and other Accord vehicles. Honda says there are no reports of injuries or deaths. More on these stories at Town Hall.
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2: Senate Majority Leader John Thune tells the Salem Radio Network that Republicans are focused on winning the Senate seat in Texas, but are also looking at critical Senate contests across the country in an effort to keep Republicans in the majority in the U.S. Senate.
6: We just got to execute, but it takes a lot of resources to do that. I'm hoping that donors around the country and donors in Texas will step up big to make sure that we have the resources to run the race we need to run in the state of Texas. But we've also got to keep our eye on a lot of these other places like Maine and North Carolina and Ohio and Iowa and Alaska. And then, of course, some pickup opportunities in places like Michigan and New Hampshire and depending, you know, on Georgia right now where they've got a runoff election going.
2: New research shows a novel pill is helping people with advanced pancreatic cancer live longer. It's not a cure, as the drug's effects eventually waned, but it's a very different kind of treatment than chemotherapy that is a mainstay for these patients. Breaking news at townhall.com. Critics are raising new concerns about how taxpayer money is spent on homelessness programs in California.
7: They point to San Francisco's managed alcohol program, which reportedly cost about $80 billion over 6 years while serving just 55 clients, roughly $454,000 per person. Critics argue programs like this, along with contracts to nonprofits in San Francisco and Los Angeles, reflect waste, inflated cost, and possible abuse of public funds. Some political figures also claim homeless populations are being drawn in from other areas to boost funding, though those claims remain disputed. John Scott reporting.
2: Frankie Valli, whose legendary falsetto defines the sound of the 1960s rock group Four Seasons, has canceled the remainder of the band's 2026 tour dates. The 92-year-old frontman is the only original member still performing. More on these stories at townhall.com.
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8: This is weatherology. I'm meteorologist Laura Lockwood with the Alexandria Lakes Area Forecast. Chance of thunderstorms tonight. Otherwise, cloudy skies expected. Lows dip down to about 57. Southeasterly winds 8 to 15 miles per hour. Cloudy skies expected tomorrow. Slight chance for storms. Daytime highs approaching 79. Lows level off around 54. Tomorrow night, partly cloudy skies. For KXRA, I'm meteorologist Laura Lockwood. Currently, it's 61 degrees.

0: Do you support any legal limits on how late a woman should be able to terminate a pregnancy?
1: I support Roe v. Wade, which had three trimesters. First time is between the woman and the doctor. Second time is between the doctor and an extreme situation. The third time is between the doctor, between the woman and the state.
2: Yes. Those are the three trimesters. Do I understand that correctly? Those are the three trimesters. The government trimester, the doctor trimester. What was the woman trimester? He's not a doctor, just like his wife. However, his wife has come out and confessed. She's a bold-faced confession that she is a lion sacagawea, a huge lion sac. Just amazing. And on CBS News, they were interviewing her, and she said, "Oh yeah, I was not horrified. I was just terribly afraid." That means the same thing. But she thought that Joe Biden was having a stroke. She thought he was having a stroke, and she went and got more hors d'oeuvres during the presidential debate. In 2024, pretty amazing stuff. We all knew that he was having a stroke, and Dr. Jill Biden, who's not a doctor, was off in the wings. She saw him stumbling all over the place, saying incoherent, ridiculous things. President Trump saying, "I don't know what he said at the end, and I don't think he knows what he said." And people in the audience laughed a little bit. Because really it was sort of sad. If a loving, adoring wife had been in the crowd, she might have elbowed her way in there to go rescue her husband, who was apparently having a stroke or another mental breakdown of some kind. Pretty good stuff. But the news reporter interviewing her didn't really follow up in any appropriate way. Hit her, you know, it's good to be a Democrat. You get the fluff job because they're fluffers. If you're a Democrat and they're, bomb-throwing, Molotov cocktail-throwing anti-Semites, if you're a Republican, but remarkable things. She was asked if she was horrified. She said, "No, I wasn't horrified. I was frightened. I was scared to death. I was afraid he was having a stroke, but I wasn't horrified. But I wasn't horrified." They use the words, and they don't know what they mean. This video has just emerged, and it has reminded us of some other video clips that you may have seen over time, and we've assembled a number of them for you today. Because Joe Biden, Lunch Bucket Joe, not the brightest guy in the world, and his lion sacagawea wife, she is really some. And who was it, Elsa, Michael, up that Mark Halperin. It's like, well, we all knew at the time, but they all lied about it. They all lied about it at the time, thousands of them. They went on television, the news anchors lied about it, the people they were interviewing lied about it. They all lied, and they lied, and they lied. And then Joe Biden, who was doing really great, dropped out of the race because they realized that they had been lying so much about his doing great that it had become obvious to everyone in the world, and they had to remarkable stuff, I got to tell you. So this is all coming out now, years after the fact. Dr. Jill Biden getting a back rub from Rita Braver at CBS News. And she's admitting that she thought he was having a stroke during the debate. And she wasn't horrified. She was frightened to death. And that's they use the words, but they don't know what they mean. They're not truthful people. And we've got yet another, not just a demonstration of their untruthfulness, but a parade of lies because they like that. They're very big on that. Lying. They got that whole lying thing going on. And who else was it? There's another one, too. John Meacham, who's an MS-13 DNC lefty who, of course, was a speechwriter for Joe Biden. Can you imagine putting that on your resume? I was a speechwriter for Joe Biden. Really? Do you have severe brain damage? Because it might have come in handy if you're writing speeches for Joe Biden. And they're all admitting now, oh, yeah, we all knew it all along. And the thing is, we knew it all along. I was saying it here. A lot of people like me were saying it all along. And we were being called all kinds of horrible names and terrible names by the Democrats who knew that what we were saying was true, but just want to be combative and gratuitously disputatious and carry the lie forward because they're big fat liars, and some of them are bulimic, so they're withered away, skinny, bony-ass liars. But in any case, they're liars, no matter how you slice it. And we've got the audio for you because there's a lot of it. crazy stuff. Also, here's a great one. Why people hate each party. There's the Washington Post. They put together a poll, a survey, a study on why Republicans hate the Democrat Party. And I don't think hate's the right word. And why Democrats hate the Republican Party. And hate is definitely the right word. They're firebombing, fascists. They should be wearing armbands all over the place. But the Washington Post, amazing stuff. What Americans dislike most about the Democrat Party. I've got that for you here from the Washington Post, and it's pretty interesting stuff, I've got to say. And then they asked the same people what we like or dislike most about the Republican Party. And it's pretty funny. The results, I'm surprised they even published them, because they're not really what they wanted, I'm sure, when they started out. Also, we got Telefrico. You know, Telefrico in Texas. He's running for the Senate, and they've got this guy. There are six genders, and God is non-binary, and everybody's a cross-dresser, and the open border put a welcome mat on our southern border to wave in the gangs and the Chinese armies, and they're really not on our side or on the side of rational thought. Pretty amazing stuff. But one of the things I noticed this morning, and I shared it right away with Vince Colonnese, because he came up with the Telefrico, but now the Telefrico people are selling Telefrico T-shirts that say, "I'm a Telefrico" on them. Vince Colonnese named him Telefrico, and he might have been known as that in junior high school, too, but it's hard to say. Telefrico, now they're selling T-shirts that say Telefrico. And Vince Colonnese and I were texting back and forth about it this morning. And we thought maybe we should produce a whole line of Telefrico T-shirts and coffee mugs. And, there are only six genders. Put that on your coffee mug, Telefrico said. And God is non-binary, and put all those on. Again, CBS News, kind of like Rita Braver and Jill Biden. CBS News was out there with Telefrico trying to smooth everything over for him and make it all go away. They weren't asking hard-hitting, probing questions about all of the lunacy that he has spilled, but they were smoothing it over for him and giving him multiple opportunities to just kind of clear the air so that Democrats could worship at the altar again. Speaking of worshiping at the altar, there is a kind of a funny thing. I said it to my brother in New York right away because it made me laugh, and it's so ridiculous. They have the sainted George Floyd, right, who is a Democrat Party hero, a career criminal, junkie, not an all-around good guy. But a funny video posted, George Floyd's brother buys a custom-made $45,000 gold chain honoring him. And he says, George Floyd's brother says, "The truth is just like a lion." I think what he means is like a liar. That's the truth is just like a liar. He just missed that by a letter or two. Not a big thing. But George Floyd, you got to see this giant gold medallion of sorts that he's wearing around his neck with a gold chain. And on one side, it's like a lion's head. And on one side of the lion's face is George Floyd's face. And he explains it in a video because, you know, the truth is just like a liar or something like that. Lion, and it's a $45,000 golden necklace on a gold chain with, and the thing is the size of a child's hand. It's that big in the middle of his chest with a big, heavy gold chain. And I got to tell you, I thought we were all supposed to be giving our money to Black Lives Matter, to causes that we're going to, you know, help the poor people whose ancestors were enslaved by the Democrats centuries ago. But instead, I'll get me a big honking ass gold chain with my brother's face on it and a lion, because he was just like a lion, and the truth is just like a lion, and you're still a lion. But the Democrat Party, that's kind of a whack doodle one, I got to say. The gold chain, pretty ridiculous. Also, back to Joe Biden and the gang. The New York Post, the wonderful New York Post, has their headline today. Their front page story is Joe Biden looking confused on the debate stage, and Jill Biden down in the corner talking into a microphone, so to speak. And the headline is, Brain of Terror. Brain of Terror. It's kind of like the Reign of Terror, but it's Brain of Terror. And Dr. Jill Biden had been lying to us all along, and she just admitted, I think she's not smart enough to realize that she admitted that she's been lying for years, and she was lying on the night of the debate. She came out and said, Joe Biden, you did so good. You answered all the questions. You didn't fall down. And it's just that the lie is so big that no one would dare not believe it. Just great. And I love this story, I've got to say.

on this print. I'd like to be down at the Bureau of Engraving and Printing in Washington to watch these come off the printing press. I think that'd be great fun. It's a fun place, and this would be the greatest new currency, and with Trump's face on it. I don't think Trump has said anything about it, but some people in his administration apparently pushing the Bureau of Engraving and Printing, saying, hey, and the Treasury Department, Scott Bessent, the Secretary of Treasury, and the $250 bill, you know, the way restaurants are going in Washington, D.C., you might need them to go out to restaurants for your $250 bill when it comes. Pretty remarkable stuff. But the Bureau of Engraving and Printing and their comments on this, and a lady at the Bureau has been reassigned in the Washington Post, sees conspiracy in that because they're very conspiratorial indeed. So we've got a few things going on today, courtesy of the Democrat Party. Oh, and they're the Jews. Have I mentioned this? They hate the Jews. The Democrats, they should really be wearing armbands. Wherever you look, the Democrats are out there terrorizing the Jewish people and supporting illegal alien criminals at Delaney Hall in New Jersey. God, they love crime, don't they? They love crime and they love criminals, these people. But it just goes on and on. The Democrat Party lunacy is never ending. And boy, they hate the Jews in New York City, no less. Park Slope. They've got a food co-op there. The food co-op in Park Slope, the New York Post reports, Park Slope food co-op rips Israeli products from store hours after boycott vote. Hours after there's a boycott vote, and you got to boycott the Jews because, you know, the one Democrat running for Congress wanted to put them in a concentration camp in Texas and sterilize them, castrate them. Because Democrats are a lot like the Nazis that preceded them, you know, the Socialist Workers Party of Germany and all that. So, yeah, the Park Slope store in New York City, it's a co-op. And, you know, that means they're liberals. It's a co-op. And they had products from Israel, but they've pulled all their products from Israel. And the quote from the store person is, enjoy your mediocre hummus. Oh, no, not mediocre hummus. Now what are we going to do? Your hummus is mediocre. Israeli-made products were ripped from the shelves of the lefty Park Slope Food Co-op just hours after being banned in a historic vote, prompting scores of Jewish shoppers to threaten to quit the member-run market in revolt. Well, I certainly hope that you wouldn't remain as members of it. Hey, you know, sure, they're Nazis, but, you know, they've got good hummus. So I'm going to go with that. Tuesday's boycott vote, which drew more than 7,000 members and passed with an overwhelming 67% in favor, went into effect immediately, with the Israeli products vanishing from the shelves by Wednesday morning. Exactly what happened to the verboten goods remains unclear, but one board member suggested they were donated to a local food bank that supports Hamas, no doubt. See, it's, you know, your hummus is not going to be as good, but Hamas is going to be better because the Democrats love Hamas, but they hate good hummus. So this is the co-op. You have to be a member of the co-op. And 7,000 members of the co-op voted, and 67% of them said, get rid of all that Jew stuff. Make it verboten. Just amazing. Yep, they say they give it, maybe, they're not sure, maybe give it to a local food bank that supports Hamas in Gaza or something. The nasty food fight over about 10 goods, only 10 things, like hummus, herbs, matzo, and peanut puffs, drew condemnation from even the most liberal residents of the leafy Brooklyn enclave. We will not spend $1 until this goes away. Done. Finished, said J.J. Burney, a co-op member for over 20 years. We bought 90% of our groceries here for the last 21 years, he said. It's not only over 20 years, it's 21 years. That's what he said right there. It's hard to walk inside that building and not feel the object of someone else's ire or disdain, the 52-year-old told the New York Post on Wednesday. I feel so deeply and profoundly where people no longer see me as a human being. They see me for what my identity is. Well, that's what identity politics were always all about. And you probably went along with it for years and years because you're a Park Slope, Brooklyn, New York.

liberal who's a member of a co-op, and you probably thought it was all a good idea. You know, then there's the old thing, you know, I did not speak because I was not a Jew, right? And here they come. Here they come, you guys, you people, I got to tell you. But that's not all. Then there's the baseball bat-wielding lunatic attacking a Jewish couple in Santa Monica, California. Their Jew hatred, their anti-Semitism goes from coast to coast. They're a national party, you know. So in New York, they're hitting the Jews. And where else, Michael? Oh, yeah, in California, they're hitting the Jews. But let's not sell them short. Every place in between, they're hitting the Jews, too.

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15: 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She'll say a thing, they'll follow through with it, they'll keep their word, I'll just trust them. And so there's no reason at all that I would go to another realtor.
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to the audio that we have for you on Dr. Jill Biden, who's not a doctor, who's a pathological liar, and Rita Braver at CBS giving her all the breaks in the world because it's good to be a Democrat. So we've got that coming up, and all the other idiots, the Halperins, and who else, the Meachums of the world, say, oh, yeah, we all knew it. We just lied about it, and they've all confessed straight-faced or, you know, somewhat transgender-faced, perhaps, that they all knew it, and they were lying all along. And we knew it, and we were telling the truth here, you may recall. And we were called all kinds of terrible names. People that told the truth were called all kinds of terrible names by the communists and, you know, the Democrat Party, I mean, and the media, the same thing. And we were telling the truth, and we were correct. We weren't walking out on any major limbs there. And also the Democrats violently attacking ICE agents in New Jersey at Delaney Hall because they want to free illegal alien gang member rapists and murderers to the streets, because Democrats love crime, especially murder and illegal aliens.

0: SRN News, I'm Mary Rose. The U.S. military said it carried out another strike Saturday on a boat accused of smuggling drugs in the eastern Pacific Ocean, killing three men in the fourth attack this week. U.S. Southern Command announced the strike, stating that the vessel was engaged in narco-trafficking operations and operated by a designated terrorist organization. It's the latest in a months-long campaign against alleged drug boats traversing the Caribbean Sea and Eastern Pacific. Ukraine has launched strikes on Russian energy sites. Russian authorities and media said on Sunday that drone debris set fire to a fuel storage facility in their Rostov region, and civilian infrastructure was reported damaged in Saratov province. Ukraine has increased attacks on Russia's oil and gas facilities. This is SRN News.
1: This is weatherology. I'm meteorologist Laura Lockwood with the Alexandria Lakes Area Forecast. Chance of thunderstorms tonight. Otherwise, cloudy skies expected. Lows dip down to about 57. Southeasterly winds 8 to 15 miles per hour. Cloudy skies expected tomorrow. Slight chance for storms. High temperatures reach up to 79. Lows level off around 54 tomorrow night. Partly cloudy skies. For KXRA, I'm meteorologist Laura Lockwood. Currently, it's 60 degrees.
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0: All right, and we have returned. We remain at 888-630-9625. Dr. Jill Biden, a convicted pathological liar, fraud, perpetrating political crimes in the United States of America, and marital crimes, too, but that's another discussion for another day because you know how these people are. Before we get to all the audio of our Rita Braver giving a fluff job to not a Dr. Jill Biden on CBS, great stuff, and then what Jill Biden said then, we've got a lot of good stuff for you. Before we go right there, let's go to the telephones and talk to the great American people. Let's go to Ross, calling from Front Royal, Virginia. Ross, you're on the Chris Plant Show.
1: Hello, Chris. Thanks for having me on. I got a couple of points to note here. Uh-huh. If Dr. Jill Biden cared so much for her husband, did she not commit malfeasance as a doctor? Because if somebody is suspected of a stroke, they have the acronym FAST, of which the very last letter is time, you have to get into a higher level assessment care. And by her own admission, all those key points, face, arms, smile, and so forth. So why didn't she do that? She committed a crime. And all those his medical doctor teams that was traveling with him as the so-called president, they committed fraud at the same time. Why isn't somebody going to say something about that? That's malpractice.
0: Well, if only Dr. Jill Biden were a doctor, I think we could strip her of her medical license. But since, even though on The View they wanted to make her the Surgeon General of the United States because she's such a great doctor, she's not a doctor. But let me say, Ross, that she is supposed to be a loving wife. And if you were a loving wife and you saw your husband debating Donald Trump and they're both running for president, they're on stage in front of you, and you saw your husband having a stroke, maybe as a loving and adoring wife, shouldn't you have done something like, hey, wait a minute, stop this debate, my husband's having a stroke? But she didn't do anything like that, did you? She went and got more hors d'oeuvres, and she sat down, and then afterward, and I'm going to play this for you, Russ, after the debate, she came out and lied her butt off, lied her bony butt off, and said that he did such a great job and he answered all the questions, and that Trump lied out there, which was their preordained talking point before the debate even started. And you're right, the White House doctor, where was the White House doctor? Shouldn't they say, I think you need a brain scan. I think we're going to need to put you in an MRI tube and take a look at what's going on in your cranium, because things are not looking good. But Ross, you know what not a doctor Jill Biden did establish beyond any doubt is that she lied and lied and lied, and that she didn't actually look out for the health of her husband, who might have been going through a major medical episode. And you're right in everything you say. They do have, everything has to be an acronym. You know, the FAST, the FAST, warning signs that you might be having a stroke, and you're supposed to act quickly. That's the whole idea. But the Democrats, they don't care about human life. Have you noticed that, Russ?
1: Yep, that is true. You know, either they're murdering them or they're protecting the murderers that, you know, kill people.
0: Right. Yeah, you're violently attacking ICE agents in New Jersey because ICE agents are trying to keep contained illegal aliens that have been arrested and incarcerated at great risk to the law enforcement personnel that the Democrats want to defund. And they've got a long list of people in this detention center in New Jersey that are their murders. A lot of them have been convicted of murder in the past in their home countries. And then they sneak into the country here, and the Democrats wave them in and say, take my daughter, please, because they're mentally ill. But it's just amazing stuff. Mm-mm-mm. Yeah, and the face, I had to look it up. I'll admit I had to look it up, Russ. Face, the facial drooping, arm or leg weakness, speech difficulties, and time to call emergency services. And I think that it was time to call emergency services during the presidential debate, but his wife didn't do it, and the White House doctor didn't do it, and there was not a Democrat in the country that did it. All the Democrats lied to us, Ross, and said that Biden did a great job in the debate, when everybody knew that he didn't do a great job in the debate. I'll just keep it. That's the most generous depiction of all of that. But, you know, if this were my wife and my best girl and I were debating, and I saw myself after the fact behaving like that, I got to say, I'd be shaking my head at my best girl over the dinner table and saying, I'm not sure you're looking out for me, honey bunch. You know what I mean?
1: That's absolutely true. You were talking about the ICE detention. Why are we still hearing the news about now not just Maryland dad, now we got Maryland mom all over the news? When is it going to finally come out to admit they committed acts of crimes by not, you know, being here legally?
0: Well, as Senator John Kennedy has said in the past, illegal immigration is illegal. And Democrats don't seem to understand these words. And since you mentioned the illegal aliens and all of this good stuff, we got another one, because there is these people that the kills just keep on coming. And we've got another one, Ross, this one out of Oklahoma, an illegal alien welcomed into the country by Barack Hussein Obama, killed four people, got drunk. He's a drunk Mexican. He's driving in the United States. He's illegal. He's drunk. There are beer bottles rolling around in the car after the crash where four people were killed by the... And the Democrat Party, they're out there fighting, literally fighting violently, attacking federal law enforcement in defense of the idea of more illegal aliens and more death, because they more Democrats, more murder, more Democrats, more death. And they're attacking Delaney Hall. And while they're attacking Delaney Hall in New Jersey on behalf of illegal aliens, the story out of Oklahoma is pretty wild. Illegal alien charged with killing four young people in wrong-way DUI crash on Oklahoma Highway. The guy is a drunk. He's a Mexican. That makes him a drunk Mexican. If he was an American, he'd be a drunk American, but he's a Mexican, and the Democrats waved him in illegally under Barack Obama, under their DACA, their Deferred Action for Childhood Arrivals. And now he's just killed four people. His name is Michael Rosario Cruz, 27 years old. He was granted Deferred Action for Childhood Arrivals, DACA status, in 2015 by Barack Hussein Obama, who got these four people killed a couple of days ago in Oklahoma, along with a work authorization permit to take a job from an American who could use the job. An illegal alien who is living in the United States under Deferred Action for Childhood Arrivals status was charged with killing four people after allegedly driving the wrong way on a highway while intoxicated, hammered, drunk Mexican, on a highway before striking another vehicle, Oklahoma authorities said. Michael Rosario Cruz, 27, was released from a hospital and booked into the Canadian County Jail in Oklahoma on a slew of charges, including four counts of second-degree murder, two counts of DUI, causing great bodily injury, transporting an open container, firearm possession, he's got a gun too, carrying firearms while under the influence, and driving the wrong way on a one-way road, also while hammered, by the way. Rosario Cruz had been drinking at a local bar, was driving westbound early Friday in eastbound lanes. He was in the eastbound lanes on Interstate 40. It's just an interstate highway. And he's driving the wrong way, and he's drunk out of his brains, and he's a drunk Mexican, and pretty amazing stuff. When he struck another vehicle head-on, the Oklahoma Highway Patrol said. Authorities say they found empty beer bottles inside Rosario Cruz's car rolling around, and by the time they got to him, they weren't driving anymore because of the fatal car crash. He does not have a prior criminal record. Well, he's sure got one now. And there's here's a picture of the guy, and his arms are covered with tattoos. I'm going to guess that they're gang tattoos all over the place. All four people in the struck vehicle, which caught fire, were killed. They ranged in age from 18 to 20. The victims were identified as Kiersey Hickson, a lovely young woman, 20 years old. Quincy Jones, a young man, 19 years old. Not the composer of all the great music, Quincy Jones, but his name was Jones, so its parents named him Quincy. And Haile Salazar and Brad Palmer were both 18. And the Democrats should come out and call everybody racist or something, but The two males that were killed are black guys. The two females that were killed are white girls. And so they're out there being normal Americans. Their kids are 18, 19, and 20. And a drunk illegal alien Mexican crashed into them and killed them. And there are beer bottles rolling around in his vehicle after he left a bar. How about all that? What's up with that, Ross?
1: Yeah, it's, unfortunately, this is what we're going to keep on getting until we finally get a Congress that will do something in support with the president. Yeah, I'm absolutely disgusted. Heck, we're in Virginia, and with that being said, we've got a legislator that wants to send us all to jail for exercising our actual constitutional rights. But elsewhere, they want to, you know, give rights to those that are not authorized them.
0: Right.
1: It's a crazy world.
0: Well, it's a crazy Democrat Party, and they're criminals, I think, is really the way to go. Hey, Ross, listen, I want to start getting to the audio of Dr. Jill Biden lying to the whole country and the big ruse that the Democrats pulled. You know, Russia collusion never happened. It was all a literal conspiracy by the Democrat Party to undermine the elected president because they didn't vote for him and they didn't like him. And they get Americans killed, like these four young people, 18, 19, and 20 years old, that were killed by the drunk Mexican crashing into them and killing them. And he survived because he was so drunk that he was made of, you know, liquid in the driver's seat or something. Pretty amazing stuff. But those four people are dead very specifically because of the actions of the Democratic Party and really the Communist Party, the Democrat Party. Those four people are dead because of policies implemented by the Democrat Party. And they prove again and again that they're not on our side. Hey, Ross, thanks for the call, buddy. Nice talking to you. Now, let's get to Rita Braver on CBS News talking to Dr. Jill on CBS Sunday Morning. And how this should have been front page news the moment it was made, but it kind of they sweep it under the rug because the Democrats control all that media stuff. Rita Braver asking Jill Biden, wait, you were watching the debate. You were in the room. You were in the building. You saw your husband stumbling all over the place there. Were you horrified?
2: Were you horrified as you saw it unfold?
3: I wasn't horrified. I was frightened.
0: What's the difference?
3: Because I had never, ever seen Joe like that before or since.
0: Not horrified.
3: Never.
2: Or since.
3: Yes.
0: Frightened.
2: Or
0: you've
2: since.
0: Never
2: seen
0: never
2: him.
0: Seen
3: never.
0: That.
3: No.
0: Not once. Liar. You're a big liar. Everybody knows that you're lying. There were all kinds of people around him who were saying, oh, yeah, he's a complete mess. He can't hold it together. So here's Rita Braver looking to smooth it over for another Dr. Jill, who said, asked if she was horrified. No, I wasn't horrified. I was frightened. I had never seen anything like that before, never in my life. But she wasn't horrified. She was just frightened. If you look up horrified, a synonym for horrified is frightened. But Rita Braver doesn't know that, and Dr. Jill Biden, not a doctor, doesn't know it. Rita Braver.
3: What happened? I don't know what happened. I mean, as I watched it,
0: I thought,
3: oh, my God, he's having a stroke. And it scared me to death.
0: But she wasn't horrified. She was frightened. She thought, oh, my God, he's having a stroke. But I wasn't horrified. Isn't that amazing? Just great stuff. Mm-mm-mm. Yes, sir. You may remember Joe Biden. President of the United States, pretty amazing stuff, was debating President Trump on the stage. And you might understand why people were concerned that he was having a stroke. Here's a little clip of Joe Biden from that debate.
4: That $2 trillion tax cut benefited the very wealthy.
0: Sure they did.
4: What I'm going to do is fix the tax system. For example, we have 1,000 trillionaires in America. Billionaires in America.
0: Yes, trillionaires, billionaires, whatever. He's in charge of the economy. Yeah, we have 1,000 trillionaires in America, a billion, whatever. It doesn't make any difference. We're going to steal stuff from them, and then you won't have to pay anything because I've stolen it from somebody else at gunpoint. Joe Biden with gems like this from the debate.
4: Making sure that we're able to make every single solitary person eligible for what I've been able to do with the dealing with everything we have to do with, look, if we finally beat Medicare.
5: Thank you, President Biden, President Trump.
6: Well, he's right. He did beat Medicare. He beat it to death.
0: The media has no sense of humor. And it's really not fun to make fun of the disabled the way that we had to with Joe Biden during and after that debate. But he wasn't done stumbling around yet.
4: And I'm going to continue to move until we get the total ban on the total initiative relative to what we're going to do with more Border Patrol and more asylum officers.
5: President Trump?
6: I really don't know what he said at the end of that sentence. I don't think he knows what he said either.
0: I think that's a fact. Isn't that amazing? Just great stuff. But wait, because right after the debate, Dr. Jill Biden ran up onto the stage. President Trump had already walked off because the Democrats were having a little circle fest in a hot tub with the news media, a little hot oil back rub for everybody. And here's Dr. Jill Biden on camera grabbing Joe Biden, who looked confused and befuddled.
7: Oh, you did such a great job. You answered every question. You knew all the facts. And let me ask the crowd, what did Trump do?
0: She has the gonads to say that while she's lying. She's in the middle of a giant lie. And what did Trump do? And she thinks they're all going to respond lied because they think they're sharing a little squirrel brain or something. And so much of the time they are. Isn't that amazing? And you did so great. And what did Trump do? He lied, she says, as she's lying. The temerity of these people. Just amazing. But we're not done yet because there are other Democrats that call themselves historians and journalists that that were also lying about Joe Biden then and before the debate and after the debate. And now they're acting as though they've been telling the truth all along. Now that it's, toxic sludge under the bridge. We're at 888-630-9625.
3: I wasn't horrified. I was frightened.

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1: 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It appears by its own numbers, the U.S. government seems insolvent. 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

0: not comfortable having to call out all these liars for being the liars that they are. But, you know, it's satisfying. I kind of like it, truth be told. Because they're liars. I'm a truth teller. Truth tellers have to call out the liars, don't we? I think we do. Let's go to the telephones. And I've got more audio of these lying people. Right now, let's go to Esther, calling from Boca Raton, Florida. Esther, you're on the Chris Plant Show.
1: I love your show. I love you. I thought I was never going to recover from Rush Limbaugh, but since I have you, I'm so happy.
0: Well, thank you very kindly. It's a very, very nice thing to say.
1: What happened a few weeks ago is my son bought me very kindly, he knows I love rock music, bought me tickets for Mother's Day, and we went to see Graham Nash at the Parker Stadium in Fort Lauderdale, which used to be the district for Debbie Wasserman Blabbermouth Schultz. It was redistricted, so she's no longer there. But in any case, so we went to this concert. I didn't even know he was still in concert. But
0: yeah, Graham Nash of Crosby, Stills, Nash & Young, famously.
1: And after about two songs, he started to say something to the effect of, "How do you all like having a no wars president? And everybody started clapping like seals. And that wasn't bad enough. A few minutes later, he said, "And how do you like that the Israelis are still oppressing those Palestinians in Gaza?" And that's what really got me. Plus, I have a 21-year-old grandson who serves in the IDF, saving his life along saving the whole world.
0: Well, I got to tell you, Esther, the left, and he's a British fella. He's not even an American guy, but the left feels free to take shots at the United States and beyond.

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1: News this hour from Town Hall, I'm Mary Rose. Secretary of State Marco Rubio is putting a spotlight on Cuba.
2: Cuba's in a lot of trouble because, unfortunately for them, it's run by a bunch of incompetent communists. And being communist is bad. Being an incompetent communist is like the worst.
1: And he says something needs to be done.
2: Hopefully there'll be a good outcome there for them. There needs to be. It's 90 miles from our shores. And having a failed state 90 miles from our shores is a threat to the national security of the United States.
1: Ethiopians are preparing to vote in an election that the ruling party is expected to win by a landslide.
3: Ethiopia has 50 million registered voters out of a population of 130 million. This election's main themes include national reconciliation and development. Voters will elect members of the House of Representatives, who will then vote for a prime minister. The incumbent prime minister's Prosperity Party is expected to maintain the majority of the House seats.
1: Correspondent Andrew Stewart. Police in Hawaii have charged a 36-year-old man with killing three people.
4: The Hawaii Police Department reports Jacob Daniel Baker has been jailed without bail and is scheduled to appear in court Monday. Police say Baker has been charged with counts of first and second degree murder. Authorities say Baker killed three men in their 60s and 70s. He was arrested after a search of Hawaii's Big Island. Residents of the island's rural Puna community say Baker had been living there in exchange for work, but recently had become threatening. John Scott reporting.
1: A meteor streaking across southern New England caused that sonic boom heard by millions Saturday afternoon. NASA confirmed a fireball passed over Massachusetts Saturday at about 75,000 miles per hour and released energy equivalent to roughly 300 tons of TNT when it broke apart. More on these stories at townhall.com.
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1: Correspondent Haya Pendwani reports on the ongoing Kennedy Center conflict for the Trump administration.
6: President Donald Trump is fuming about a court ruling that blocked his renovation plans for the Kennedy Center in Washington. In a social media post, he's branding the federal judge who issued the ruling as an anti-Trump hater. The Republican president is predicting that the nation's premier performing arts center he wanted to close for a two-year overhaul will soon be closed, probably never to open again. In a post on his Truth Social platform, Trump's post continued to make the case for the project, but didn't clarify whether he'll keep defending the work in court. Haya Pinjwani, Washington.
1: Gen Z is fueling box office demand. Fandango found the generation, which ranges from ages 14 to 29, is one of the most active movie-going demographics and attends more films per year than some older generations. Breaking news and analysis at townhall.com. A curfew around an immigration detention center in New Jersey.
7: There's now a curfew around Delaney Hall in Newark, New Jersey, where clashes have happened between protesters and federal agents, including ICE, that's now drawing in local and state police. Governor Mikey Sherrill describes one over the weekend where she says three protesters were arrested.
8: They threw projectiles, they used barriers as weapons, and lit tires on fire in the streets.
7: Those comments, courtesy WABC, Newark Mayor Roz Baraka imposing a curfew from 9 p.m. until 6 a.m. around Delaney Hall. I'm Julie Walker.
1: A new study says melatonin supplements could help night shift workers boost their body's DNA repair process. The findings are early, but they show some promise as a simple way to help reduce long-term health risks linked to the graveyard shift. More on these stories at townhall.com.
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12: This is weatherology. I'm meteorologist Laura Lockwood with the Alexandria Lakes Area Forecast. Slight chance for storms tonight. Otherwise, cloudy skies expected. Lows level off around 57. Southeast winds 8 to 15 miles per hour. Cloudy skies expected again tomorrow. Slight chance of thunderstorms. Daytime highs approaching 79. Partly cloudy tomorrow night. Chance of thunderstorms. Lows dip down to about 54. For KXRA, I'm meteorologist Laura Lockwood. Currently, it's 61 degrees.
13: 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His co-host, Todd Chambliss, just became a member of Applebee's Hall of Fame for finishing off 84 chicken nuggets without using a dipping sauce. 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
14: 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If you're new to the show, I'll give you a little bit of history on what we do. 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And now on the air, it'll be 25 years this September, and I have helped thousands of people make good car buying decisions. And I will help you too. 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Great Falls, Montana, Charlotte, North Carolina, Amarillo, Texas, Albuquerque, New Mexico, Salt Lake City, Syracuse, and Buffalo, New York, Shreveport, Louisiana, Denver, Colorado, and a whole bunch more today. If you've got friends or relatives in any of those markets, tell them to tune in to the Car Pro Show. I also have a radio show co-host, and his name is Todd Chambliss.
15: And very glad to be here. What a cool day. What an exciting addition to the show. I think you mentioned on the earlier show and even on your social media post, 141 total affiliates.
14: Yes.
15: And that has just grown and grown and grown, thanks to, of course, what you do here on the air, most importantly, and also the efforts of all the marketing folks who help us with all that end of the deal with Tom Haynes and people like that, who do just a stellar job in promoting the show.
14: Yeah, they do. And here's something that you don't know.
15: Oh?
14: The Todd and I meet once a week, and we do commercials.
15: Yes.
14: That run during the show. And we do a lot of them. I mean, what do you think we do a week? 50?
15: Oh, at least. Yeah, 50 yeah. is about the average.
14: Well, we started a new segment called Ask the Car Pro.
15: Mm-hmm.
14: And those segments, they're 1 minute long.
15: Yep.
14: I pick a question either from my FAQ page at carpro.com, or I will pick a question that a lot of people have asked. Okay?
15: Yeah.
14: So it's an Ask the Car Pro segment, mm-hmm. 1 minute long. That will start airing Monday on 396 different stations.
15: Man, really?
14: Yes.
15: That's crazy. Nearly 400.
14: Pretty close.
15: You'd think
14: our suit, Tom Haynes, could have found four more.
15: I mean, come on. You got that close. Why'd you give up?
14: Slacker.
15: Come on. That's amazing, though, man. And there are questions that they're people normally ask. These are you know, like, is a hybrid right for me? Things like that.
14: Yeah, that was one of them this week.
15: Mm-hmm. Yeah.
14: You know, what about leasing? What about extended warranties? Mm-hmm. Those are all things that we've covered. Now, we also have a question of the week for our radio audience every week. And today's question, I want to hear from you, is tell me your first car and tell me your worst car.
15: Mm.
14: First car, worst car. Let's see about Rick in Garland, Texas, DFW area. Rick, first car, worst car.
16: 38 Packard business coupe with three on the floor, and it was like driving a sofa down the road. It was wonderful.
14: 38 Packard. Holy cow, buddy. That's amazing.
16: I bought it from a guy on my paper route.
14: How about that? What was the worst car?
16: 67 250 SE Mercedes with mechanical fuel injection that if it even sniffed humidity in the air, would not start.
14: And you're living in Texas. That's a problem.
16: Yeah, I had to pick it up in Houston, and that was a problem.
14: Yes.
15: Yeah, well, yeah.
14: I can imagine. Holy cow. Well, thank you for sharing that. I appreciate it so much, sir. And what are you driving now?
16: I've never bought a new car in my life, and right now I'm driving a Honda Accord, a 2004 Honda Accord with 225,000 miles on it.
14: And I bet it's running like a top.
16: Well, yeah, you know, it runs pretty good. It has issues, but, you know, you need this replace or that replace. But
14: yeah,
16: when you get down to it, compared to a payment, it's, you know, still pretty cheap.
14: I promise you it is. Hey, Rick, good to talk to you from my hometown, Garland, Texas. I appreciate you, buddy. 800-926-7777. You can grab Rick's line if you would like, and we'll get you on the air. First car, worst car. The newsletter came out. 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
15: Oh, yes.
14: Been a lot talked about in the media, especially the automotive media, and there's a lot of bad information out there. 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
2: 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If your kid is in trouble, protect the next 70 years of his life and call me.
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5: And this week's Classic Car of the Week in our Facebook page, or on the Facebook page. First time I saw this car, and I think a lot of us fell in love with this car, with a little movie called Smokey and the Bandit, if you remember back in the day.
6: Yeah, that movie cost me a lot of money.
5: Well, there's a story there, I'll bet.
6: It's a short one.
5: Okay, tell me.
6: I went to see Smokey and the Bandit 2,
5: yeah,
6: which was where the 79 model came out with the new front end.
5: Mm-hmm,
6: I left the theater and went straight to a dealership and ordered one.
5: Oh, my gosh, really?
6: True story.
5: Man. How'd you love that car?
6: Oh, until it burned. I loved it.
5: It burned. What did you do? Did you run that engine until it blew
6: up?
5: That's
6: another story.
5: Okay. Well, anyway, Classic Car of the Week.
6: Yes, I ran it hard.
5: That's what I thought. Classic Car of the Week Facebook page. Go to the very bottom of carpro.com. You can find the link there. And you can make your guess as to the correct year, make, and model. If you're correct, you go into a digital hat, as we like to say, and all the correct guesses have a chance to win. They'll be in the running for their own auto heat shield, perfectly cut for your car. With the summer months coming up, you're going to want that for sure.
6: How'd your video do this week?
5: Number 7, thank
6: number
5: you for asking.
6: Number 7.
5: Not number 3 like last week. Number 7.
6: No, I was number 3 this week.
5: You were number 3. You had a great video.
6: It was.
5: I like my video, but apparently I was the only one.
6: Well,
5: about no. Maybe two other friends, maybe.
6: No, you did better than weekly recalls.
5: Okay. Which is in the newsletter every single week, but all right. That's fine. It made me feel better. Thanks.
6: Let me warn you, too. I got one this coming up week.
5: The video?
6: Yeah.
5: See, now you shouldn't have told me that. Now either I have to go and be competitive or just give up and let you just take over. You hate that, though, don't you? You don't want me to give up.
6: I'd probably go with option 2 if I were you.
5: Great. Thanks.
6: Let's talk to Jerry in Montgomery, Texas, Houston area. Jerry, welcome to the Car Pro Show.
7: Hello?
6: Yes, sir. You're on the air. What can I do for you?
7: Are you? This is Gary.
6: Oh, Gary. Sorry about that. No, okay. Gary, what can I do for you?
7: I have been driving a Mercedes SUV. The one I'm in now is a 2019, and I've owned it since it was new, and I've got 219,000 miles on it.
6: My goodness. You've been driving.
7: And I'm averaging probably between 40 and 50,000 miles a year.
6: You don't need to be in a Mercedes, buddy.
7: No, I agree. And so that is the question. Actually, maybe it was a false assumption, but one of the reasons that I got into them, and I've owned 4 or 5 of them, is the safety factor for the high-speed driving on the freeways and in the Houston area traffic and long distance. So the safety factor was a big part of my decision.
6: Sure.
7: Whether it's correct or not.
6: Absolutely.
7: So I have decided that I really don't want to spend that kind of money on another one. And so if I go in a different direction, I do like the size of the GLS in the Mercedes, the 450.
6: Yeah. Yeah.
7: That size is really the perfect fit. I use it as my ranch truck, my hunting truck, or whatever I'm doing. And so the Grand Highlander looks to me kind of like the same size of a vehicle.
6: It's real close.

0: it's real close. You're probably going to have a roomier third row seat than what you've got now.
1: I never have the third row seat up. I mean, when I say I use it for my hauling stuff, I do that more than I hardly ever have anybody that would be back there. So I'd buy it for the total volume of space back.
0: Okay,
1: there.
0: So would RX not do the job?
1: No.
0: Okay.
1: I do need the. I mean, whether you use the third row or not, it does give you the additional length.
0: Oh, no question. No, and look, you're not alone there. A lot of people get three-row SUVs just to keep the seat folded down for the cargo area, and that's a great way to go. The Grand Highlander is outstanding, and I've reviewed it. 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Now we're into 2026. 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It'll have all the safety features you're getting in the Mercedes. 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Without any problems along the way, just do the maintenance. I've got outstanding Toyota dealers, Gary, in the Houston area. 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
0: Next up, Ben in Conroe, Texas. 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
0: 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I am punching that in at carpro.com and the front page.
7: Can I tell you the dealers?
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0: 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Jorge Lopez is my man at Tomball Ford.
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0: Yeah, and then 31 miles from you, I've got Patrick Wilson, and 71 miles in Angleton, I got Blaine Williams. 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
8: Green Rose. The U.S. military said it carried out another strike Saturday on a boat accused of smuggling drugs in the Eastern Pacific Ocean, killing three men in the fourth attack this week. U.S. Southern Command announced the strike, stating that the vessel was engaged in narco trafficking operations and operated by a designated terrorist organization. It's the latest in a months-long campaign against alleged drug boats traversing the Caribbean Sea and Eastern Pacific. Ukraine has launched strikes on Russian energy sites. Russian authorities and media said on Sunday that drone debris set fire to a fuel storage facility in the Rostov region, and civilian infrastructure was reported damaged in Saratov province. Ukraine has increased attacks on Russia's oil and gas facilities. This is SRN News.
9: This is weatherology. I'm meteorologist Laura Lockwood with the Alexandria Lakes area forecast. Slight chance for storms tonight. Otherwise, cloudy skies expected. Lows level off around 57. Southeast winds 8 to 15 miles per hour. Cloudy skies expected again tomorrow. Slight chance of thunderstorms. Daytime highs approaching 79. Partly cloudy tomorrow night. Chance of thunderstorms. Lows dip down to about 54. For KXRA, I'm meteorologist Laura Lockwood. Currently, it's 61 degrees.
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0: Welcome back to the Car Pro Show. Jerry Reynolds is the Car Pro, and I'm Todd Chambliss. In this week's newsletter, one of the most clicked items is, it's a advice column that Jerry wrote talking about your car knows more about you than you think.
1: And that's the truth.
0: Here's the problem with that. You know, you think about all the times you rent a car, when you turn a car in, when you're leasing it, and all your information has been loaded into the entertainment system and the computers there, and you leave it in there. And a lot of times, as you mentioned on the earlier show, you might have destinations and garage codes and all that kind of thing where somebody who could mean some ill will could get access to you that you don't want.
1: Oh, no question. You trade in a car, you don't wipe the information out, or your car gets totaled and it ends up in a salvage yard with all your information in it.
0: Yeah.
1: There's enough to break into your house, find out where you live, find out where you go.
0: Mm-hmm.
1: Some people make purchases from their cars.
0: I've never done that. I've done some of the other stuff, but I've never done that.
1: I've done it one time.
0: Have you really?
1: When General Motors first came out with their Marketplace. It's an app that's in a bunch of General Motors cars.
0: Right.
1: And they had a direct hookup with Starbucks.
0: Oh.
1: And you could order coffee in advance.
0: Which is a great idea.
1: From your car, as long as you're not driving, yeah. It's a great idea.
0: And then if you leave it in there, and then somebody says, oh, here's a credit card number.
1: Well, yeah.
0: We'll just have some fun with that.
1: Yeah. Look, read this article. If you're not a subscriber, subscribe now. Go to carpro.com. Click at the top of the page. You'll see, subscribe to the free weekly newsletter. Yep. You'll get yesterday's in your inbox immediately.
0: But I'm sure you're probably going to sell all these things to somebody online, aren't you? Or just fill this thing full of ads that are going to pop up and drive you crazy, right?
1: Yes, absolutely.
0: Right.
1: Absolutely.
0: Yeah, not going to happen.
1: No, it ain't going to happen. You know, I don't know why this excited me.
0: Uh-oh.
1: The story that was in the newsletter yesterday.
0: Mm-hmm.
1: Febreze is going to make cabin air filters for your car.
0: Funny that you say that. That did not, it's on the clicked item, but not the most clicked. And I saw that. I said, I would have clicked that earlier on because that interested me. Febreze, I love the smell of Febreze.
1: I do too.
0: Yeah. I would have thought that had been a big deal, but I guess it wasn't. But
1: We'll see.
0: Yeah.
1: I got all the information there for that. Three car reviews, the F-150 Lobo, mm-hmm. which was a beautiful truck. Holy cow. What a fun truck that was. Old school truck. I mean,
0: nothing wrong with that.
1: Big V8, looked great on the outside, but plain Jane on the inside.
0: Mm-hmm.
1: I had the Honda Pilot Elite SUV that did very well. And Amy reviewed a beautiful 2026 Mazda CX-50 Premium Plus. And this thing was a dark green, and it was stunning.
0: I saw that.
1: All right. What was your first car? What was your worst car? 800-926-7777. 800-926-7777. We go to Donna in Fulshear, Texas. Donna, welcome.
2: Thank you.
1: You bet.
2: So my first car was a 57 Chevy in turquoise.
1: Oh, I love that color.
2: Yes, and I learned to drive on that, and it was a stick shift on the steering column.
1: Yep.
2: So it kind of tricky. It was a very light car, though. I had to be careful going around corners and curves because it surprised me that it was quite as light as it was.
1: Yes. I wonder what that car's worth today.
2: I don't know, but my very good friend's husband sold one not too long ago, and his was pretty similar to mine, and he got $25,000 for it.
1: Yeah, I don't doubt it.
0: Wow.
1: And what was your worst? What was your worst car, Donna?
2: Oh, worst one was a 2019 small Jeep SUV, and it definitely had some issues. It was low mileage when I bought it, and I was trying to save some money. I didn't want to get a brand new car, and sure enough, it started stopping on me. And as I went through a traffic light out here in Fulshear, turning on to 1093, it stopped as I was going through the light.
1: Oh, no.
2: Very scary. Had a mechanic guy that lots of years experience. He looked at the car. He couldn't figure out what was wrong. And he said it stopped on him a few times. So I traded that in at the Cadillac dealer and got my first Cadillac.
1: Oh, good for you. Oh, aren't they great? Yes, I love Cadillacs. Holy cow. Did you get an XT4? Did you get an XT5?
2: XT4. I leased it. First lease.
1: Good.
2: And Sewell Cadillac was great.
1: Yeah,
2: very good service. And so I was very pleased. But now they're not going to make the XT4 anymore for 2026.
1: But they're redoing the XT5. So when you get ready to get a new one, we may have to move you up to an XT5, or they'll have something to take the place of the XT4.
2: Well,
1: either way, we'll make sure Sewell hooks you up next time too. They are fantastic. Donna, thank you for the call. Have a great weekend. I appreciate you very, very much listening to the show. And Gary Henderson, Texas. Gary, welcome.
3: Yeah, Jerry, I talked to you last week about my Gladiator and the wobble in the front.
1: Oh, yeah, I remember.
3: And I took it to another dealer, and they said they couldn't find the problem, so I just gave up on that. And I went to a suspension shop, and he knew exactly what it was. It was the shock. And he showed me it was leaking oil out of it.
1: Oh, no kidding.
3: He replaced it, and it's the steering's tighter, and it's and it runs, you know, we went over every bump at a high speed wherever we can go, and it's tight now. All it was just a shock.
1: Okay, good news. That drives me nuts that you went to two different dealerships. You know, both of them put the Gladiator up in the air and looked under it. And why in the hell an independent mechanic can find a leaking shock that Ray Charles could see and two dealers can't?
3: Yeah, I figured when I told my wife, I called Jeep back and told him, I said, you know what? You said you were going to have it, you know, pay to have it fixed after the warranty, but I'm going to take it to a guy that knows about this stuff. And I already talked to him, and they said they've done hundreds of these. And sure enough, that's what the problem was. And I've taken it on every bouncy road there is at high speeds, and it's
1: oh, yeah. You'd know by now if it was. Well, lessons learned, right, bud?
3: Yes, sir.
1: I appreciate you letting me know if I run into this again with anybody. And I don't typically take mechanical questions, and that kind of is one of those. But if I run into anybody else that's got that same problem, I'm going to tell them to check shocks first because of Gary in Henderson, Texas. Thank you, brother. We appreciate you. 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
1: Some really interesting stories in Quick Shifts. That's a part of the newsletter every single week, which you should sign up for. It's absolutely free. 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At the very top of the page, there is a nice big link you can click. If you click that, enter your information, you can get that sent to your inbox immediately. Quick Shifts is they're like automotive stories and Jerry's commentary. We talked in the earlier show about F-250 couldn't be sold because there was a robin that had made a nest in the wheel well, and robins are federally protected, so they had to wait out the robins, the birds, and to clear out of there before they could actually sell the vehicle. There's also the Mercedes $44,000 oil change that was kind of shocking.
2: Yeah.
1: You imagine that kind of sticker shock.
2: Yeah.
1: How much you spend for that? What, $3 million for this particular one? And then you say, oh, we've got an oil change. That'll be $44,000. Like, okay.
2: Woo!
1: I don't think so.
2: Yeah, that's a tough one. I got one coming up next week in Quick Shifts. Cocaine hidden in Kim Kardashian's underwear.
1: Oh, my gosh.
2: These are all true stories, too.
1: Yeah.
2: And the suits and settlements segment is back next week.
1: All right. Looking forward to that.
2: Yeah. And in that process, you'll see State Farm seeks approval of $8.6 million diminished value settlement.
1: Oh, boy.
2: Diminished value, something I talk about all the time.
1: You certainly do.
2: A blind man sues Chicago dealership over loan deception.
1: A blind man or a blind man?
2: Blind. Okay. Blind.
1: Because I'm a blind man.
2: Because at the dealership, what they told him he was signing was not what he was signing. Imagine that.
1: Oh, my gosh.
2: Well, imagine that.
1: Yep.
2: Yeah.
1: Can't have that going on.
2: And a seat heater lawsuit puts Mazda in the hot seat.
1: Literally. Wow. All right.
2: Folks, if you're not looking at the newsletter, you really should be.
1: Miss out a lot of good stuff.
2: You really are. Richard, Spring, Texas, in the Houston area. Richard, welcome to the CarPro Show.
3: Thank you, sir.
2: How can I help you, buddy?
3: So the question is this. I bought a 2026 Ram Laramie, fully loaded. Has currently, I've just checked, 2,300 miles on it. It's been in the shop over 2 weeks total, 1 week each time, for three different issues. And nothing's fixed. Just to give you a background, the first one is anytime you put any kind of GPS directions, you know, address, your HUD's flashing and your screen is flashing, which takes your eyes off the road.
2: Yep.
3: Their answer to that was it needs a software patch that is not available yet.
2: That's probably right. That's common these days.
3: Is it? Okay. The second thing that happened to me is I was downtown Houston, got back in my truck from the doctor appointment, started it, and then everything started whacking out, screens going on and off, all that. And then it reloaded everything.
2: Yeah.
3: So I drove it home to pick up my dogs. When I went to lock it as I got out of the truck, the driver's door stayed open. The other door stayed locked. So I unlocked. Nothing would happen. And my left turn signal would come on.
2: Richard,
3: we're
2: going to run out of time if we don't get to what's your question for me? No, no worries. I apologize. We're just running short on time, and I don't want to short you.
3: Yeah. The question is this safety related where it could be covered under Lemon Law and
2: possibly
3: another truck or something from them?
2: Possibly. Yeah. It's got possibilities. Yeah. Texas is not super friendly when it comes to Lemon Law like California is. But if there's certain criteria that you've got to meet. If you will do a Google search of Texas Lemon Law, what you're looking for is a page that was done by the Department of Motor Vehicles, the Texas DMV or Texas Department of Transportation. Read that and see if you qualify.
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1: Happy listener time. 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We talk about the folks that have taken Jerry's advice. 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For example, Gary in Houston was interested in getting a brand new vehicle. 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Worked with CarPro Manny Maragi over at BMW North Houston.
2: I love Manny.
1: Great to work with. Gave them an excellent deal. Went through the website first to sell a car to get a quote on the trade-in to know what he was dealing with. And Manny beat that by several thousand dollars.
2: Several thousand dollars.
1: Thousands of dollars.
2: Mm.
1: And he is actually able to deduct for sales tax, saving lots more. Overall, great buying experience. Gave him a 5-star review. He says his first car was a 73 Maverick Grabber with a 302 V8.
2: Oof.
1: His favorite is his next car, so... But he's a big, big fan of the CarPro method, for sure.
2: Well, thanks. I appreciate that. Yep, you can have that kind of experience and save money, too. You know, we were talking on the Dallas show this morning about, yeah, I think all of us in the industry acknowledge the fact that new cars have risen dramatically since COVID.
1: Mm-hmm.
2: I mean, we're at a $49,900 and some odd dollar average now on the average price of a new car. But here's the thing to think about. trade values have also skyrocketed, and they have gone up big time in this month, May. I've got a story next week in the newsletter about the percentage that they've gone up, and it's huge. So don't scare yourself out of a new car, because if you've got a trade-in, what your trade-in is worth extra will offset most or all or maybe more than what you'd pay for a higher-priced new car.
0: Knowing the right time to trade is a huge thing right now. 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
1: News this hour from Town Hall. I'm John Scott. Israeli troops have captured a strategic mountain top with a castle in southern Lebanon and their deepest incursion into the country in more than a quarter century. The Israeli military announced it captured Beaufort Castle near the city of Nabatea. After days of intense fighting and airstrikes in nearby villages, the capture marks a major gain for Israel. The Lone Star State gearing up for a heated battle. Senate Majority Leader John Thune says it's time for Republicans in Texas to come together and put all their energy into getting Ken Paxton elected. Thune tells the Salem Radio Network he's spoken with Paxton, who is laser focused on winning the midterm election in the fall.
14: We're making the pivot. He's all in, ready to go for the fall election and not taking any time off, already on the phone raising money and all the things you're going to have to do to be successful. But we've got to do everything we can, you know, as a party to make sure that we win this race, because the, you know, losing is not an option when it comes to the state of Texas and what it means for our majority in the Senate.
1: Paxton running against Senate candidate Democrat James Tallarico. A new poll shedding light on which Democrats are popular with voters right now, as the party looks ahead to the presidential race in 2028.
17: The new Emerson College survey finds former Transportation Secretary Pete Buttigieg leading with 18% support. He's followed by California Governor Gavin Newsom, who's at 16%. Newsom is term limited as governor. Other Democrats who may run, AOC, she's polling at 11%. Pennsylvania Governor Josh Shapiro and former Vice President Kamala Harris tied at 10%. Laura Winters reporting.
1: United Airlines flight from Newark to Spain turned around mid-flight Saturday due to a possible security threat. The flight turned around because of a suspicious four-letter Bluetooth device name. More at townhall.com.
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1: The head of the World Health Organization is in Africa.
19: Dr. Tedros Adhanom Ghebreyesus, Director General of the World Health Organization, has arrived in Congo's eastern city of Bunia, the epicenter of an outbreak of a rare type of Ebola. He says the most important thing is to listen to the people dealing with the virus,
20: because the communities understand the problem better.
19: The WHO said Friday that authorities have reported 906 suspected cases and 22 deaths they suspect were from Ebola. Uganda, Congo's neighbor, has confirmed at least 9 cases and 1 death. This current type of Ebola has no approved treatment or vaccine. I'm Donna Water.
1: Rare flooding along the Euphrates River in northern and eastern Syria prompted
3: Officials to urge residents along its banks to move inland. Heavy rains led authorities to open gates at the Euphrates Dam. News and analysis at townhall.com. There's trouble in Hollywood.
21: On-location shoot days in L.A. have plunged more than 40% since 2022, with industry jobs down over 25%, and none of this year's Best Picture nominees filmed in Hollywood studios. Conservatives argue the collapse reflects overregulation, high taxes, and aggressive union pressures driving production out of California. They say states and countries offering lower costs and fewer restrictions are winning business, while L.A. loses jobs and investment. The conservative view, unless policymakers cut red tape and compete for production, Hollywood's slide and its economic fallout will continue. Ron Taylor reporting.
3: Broadway's biggest night approaching with the Tony Awards, broadcast live from Radio City Music Hall on June 7th. The season set a new box office record, though attendance slightly declined. More on these stories at townhall.com.
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27: This is Weatherology. I'm meteorologist Laura Lockwood with the Alexandria Lakes Area Forecast. Slight chance for storms tonight. Otherwise, cloudy skies expected. Lows level off around 57. Southeast winds 8 to 15 miles per hour. Cloudy skies expected again tomorrow. Slight chance of thunderstorms. Daytime highs approaching 79. Partly cloudy tomorrow night. Chance of thunderstorms. Lows dip down to about 54. For KXRA, I'm meteorologist Laura Lockwood. Right now, 60.
0: This is the CarPro Show, the home of straight talk and honest answers about everything automotive, with Jerry Reynolds, the CarPro, a former two-term chairman of the Ford National Dealer Council, a member of the Texas Radio Hall of Fame, and six-time winner of the Texas Auto Writers Association Award for Best Radio Show in Texas. Jerry's partner is Todd Chambliss, great voiceover guy and six-time winner of the Darts Championship at the Golden Spur Bar and Grill. 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
2: Appreciate you joining us on this last weekend of the month of May. And we've got some great incentives out there that are ending Monday night. So if you've been thinking about making a move, now if you're interested in a Ford, in all honesty and fairness, the employee pricing thing goes on after Monday. But there's some smoke and lease deals out there, especially on Toyota and Lexus models. General Motors is ramping up their leasing programs in some markets across the country. We've seen this month 0 for 72 on Chevy Silverado. It's been a long time since we've seen that. So the deals are out there. The trade values are sky high. I'm surprised how much they've gone up just in May. And I watched the auction for you again this week, and I'll tell you that it's crazy. 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It's a different world right this minute, but it's good for consumers, especially if you got a trade in. So let's talk about it. 800-926-7777. 800-926-7777. Don't call now. The lines are full. But when you hear somebody hang up, call then.
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2: 800-926-7777. I got to say, this, I'm a little bit sad.
1: Why is that?
2: This is our last broadcast on KNX in Los Angeles.
1: They've been a great partner.
2: For over a decade.
1: Yeah.
2: They're changing their format. They're going all news.
1: Okay.
2: We cover a lot of news, but it's automotive, so
1: yeah.
2: We are going to have to go away after this broadcast.
1: It's a shame.
2: Yeah. So I just kind of wanted to publicly thank everybody at KNX for their friendships and all the years of broadcasting the show. Los Angeles is our largest market, and they've been great partners. So thank you for that. But if you're listening in the Southern California area, this is not the end for us. It's just the end for KNX.
1: Yep, there you go.
2: So there you go.
1: Yeah.
2: I would suggest if you're a listener in Los Angeles and you're not sure where you'll find us next week, subscribe to the newsletter.
1: Mm-hmm. Mm-hmm.
2: It's free, and you will know next Friday
1: where to find it.
2: Exactly.
1: Yeah, I love that.
2: That other voice that you hear is the old roadmaster, Todd Chambliss.
1: That's right. And you were mentioning about the fact that there's a lack of used cars at a lot of these dealers' lots right now.
2: Oh, yes.
1: With that being a factor, with, being end of the month, with it being all the incentives going on, and the fact that a lot of dealers are going to be maybe, just correct me if I'm wrong, more lenient about folks that are maybe kind of dealing with a financial issue, like their credit is not the best in the world. They might be willing to deal with you a lot more right now than they normally would, I would think, right?
2: Yeah, that's pretty wrong.
1: Okay. I'm not talking a 100 credit score, but I'm saying if you were...
2: No, but the truth is, look, dealers are used to that.
1: Are they?
2: Okay. And dealers don't make the decision. On
1: it's a, you know,
2: if a car loan is approved or not.
1: Yeah.
2: But let me tell you this. The instances, and this was another story in the newsletter, the instances of lenders being more lenient on people that have had credit issues is better right now than it's been in 6 years.
1: Hmm.
2: There's more subprime approvals going on right now than there's been in 6 years. Going back to before COVID.
1: Yes.
2: So what you said was correct, sort of. I mean, you know, it was pretty damn good for you.
1: Well,
2: is that a compliment?
1: No, not at all.
2: I thought it was.
1: Well, it's a backhanded one, but thanks.
2: Well, you're welcome.
1: I appreciate that. You're very
2: welcome.
1: Kind of you.
2: Now, if you've got the desire and you're not in a current bankruptcy. You could have had a bankruptcy, but if you're not in a current bankruptcy, you can get a car loan right now.
1: Yeah. Well, the whole point was to say that, you know, if you think, well, there's no chance for me to get a car deal, this might be a time to go and explore that just because a lot of things are going your way.
2: Yes. That
1: is that true?
2: That is true.
1: Okay, thank goodness.
2: Congratulations.
1: Sorry. Go out on a high.
2: But stop while you're ahead.
1: Okay. Okay. Okay, fine.
2: Austin, Texas. Andy. You're next on the Car Pro Show. How can I help you, Andy?
5: Hi, yes, sir. Thank you for taking my call.
2: It's a pleasure.
5: Excuse me, I'm stepping out of a doctor's office. The best worst car I had was in the 70s as a single dad, a Ford Pinto hatchback.
2: Oh, bless your heart.
5: It was easy to work on, and no one ever tailgated.
2: Yeah, oh, I bet. If people don't know, that Pinto was a car that had a propensity to blow up when they were rear-ended. And sadly, there was a lot of people lost their lives because of that. But
5: man, I was very grateful. It was just an inexpensive car. Unlike today, you can't really... average income person's having a hard time finding cars.
2: That's true.
5: I'm going through that right now. I had a horrible wreck in a 2009 Ford F-150 pickup truck, which was awesome. I took care of it. I bought it secondhand. I knew the driver. Right now, sir, I have, why I'm calling is because I have also a 2009 Chevy Impala that I took and had fixed, but it's leaking the head gasket again. Luckily, the guy warranties his work. But so I, in Austin and part of Texas, you need a second vehicle. I'm supposed to be retired, but I guess I'll work till I'm 85.
2: me too.
5: Man, me too. I'm having to drive a lot of miles to work, and I need to take the car in. It'll probably take him 2 weeks to fix it. He is reliable, but I've been looking, trying to figure out where to buy a car, a used car. I know not to go in Austin. And then my daughter told me I'm being
2: all right,
5: real quick
2: Andy,
5: about this.
2: Andy, hang on.
5: Carvana or CarMax?
2: Andy, hang on. I'm going to have to carry you over to the next segment, and I'll be happy to do that, and we'll get to the bottom of you. So we'll be back with you right after this.
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1: Welcome back to the Car Pro Show with Jerry Reynolds, the Car Pro. Every single week the newsletter comes out, and this is something I want to make sure that you are aware of. There's a closing message from Jerry every single week that Jerry spends a lot of time and thought, and a lot of heart comes out through this, and I want to brag on you a little bit for a great job doing that. This particular one that you did that came out in the newsletter yesterday, titled, You Only Get So Many Saturdays.
2: True.
1: Which, you know, you could think about that in a sense about your entire life, but you kind of go through the evolution of that when you were a dealer and the way you treated Saturdays. I mean, bringing in lunch for all your employees so that they were able to spend time together and not have to go out and try to find lunch and come back, to now you, of course, do this radio show, which has grown, and the people you get to help along the way, which, you know, has a new meaning for you.
2: Yeah, it does. And I was very honest about the lunch thing. Mm-hmm. I always brought lunch in on Saturday, and I said in the piece that I wrote, before you think I'm just a really nice guy,
1: right?
2: I didn't want people leaving the dealership. I mean, you know how
1: it
2: is.
1: A selfish reason, but hey, they benefited from it, so they can't complain.
2: But you know what? It was great to see salespeople and technicians and parts people and make ready guys sitting down together having lunch.
1: Team building, for sure.
2: That
1: morale and everything.
2: That made me smile.
1: Yeah, absolutely.
2: Yeah. So next week in the newsletter, my closing message title is The Empty Parking Space.
1: Mm.
2: And my advice column next week is titled, Don't Tell Me You're Buying Your Last Car.
1: Yeah, that's a sore spot for you.
2: It is, because...
1: And I understand that.
2: Because I have sold people their last car when I was in the business 5 times.
1: Yeah, yeah. Well, this has been my last car. Like, let's not speak about that. Let's talk about...
2: But look, you get into that mindset of this is my last car, and you're thinking about down the road when you need to be thinking about today.
1: Yeah.
2: And that's the premise of the article that I wrote.
1: Yeah.
2: Was... Think about today. Don't think, you know, down the road. I can't tell you how many people I've seen need a 3-row SUV today, but they don't need one 2 years from now.
1: Yeah.
2: So, you know, if they were planning on the future, they wouldn't have bought a 3-row SUV in spite of the fact that they really needed one.
1: Yeah, exactly.
2: So don't, I never want to hear again, this is going to be my last car.
1: Okay.
2: And that's what the article's about.
1: Okay. Can't wait to read it.
2: That's not a butt chewing by any stretch.
1: Well, I hope not. I've already had that earlier this hour, so I don't need more than one.
2: Oh, bless your heart. You're so mistreated.
1: Yeah. Poor Todd.
2: Carolyn, Montgomery, Texas. Welcome. Hi, Carolyn. What can I do for you?
3: Hi, how are you?
2: Good, good,
3: yes,
2: good.
3: First of all, I wanted to tell you what my first car was. Was a 1957 Ford Fairlane 500.
2: Oh, my goodness.
3: And that was a long time ago, and it was not a good car. That was my first one.
2: No.
3: And of course, it was used when I bought it.
2: And do you remember the fact that the hood opened from the back instead of the front?
1: Well, did it really?
2: Yep.
3: No, I don't remember that.
2: Yes, it did. Yes, it did. The hood opened from right near the windshield.
3: Well, that's cool.
2: Trivia for you.
3: Over the years, you know, I've had lots of cars, and of course, I like luxury cars. So what I'm driving right now is a STX Cadillac.
2: Yeah.
3: It's a sedan, and I've got 64,000 miles on it. And actually, I bought it used because I had lost my other car in the storm we had back in... When was that? 16? No, it was 17, I think.
2: Yeah, I think it was 17.
3: So I had to trade, and I had a brand new car when that happened, and I bought it off the showroom floor, and it was brand new. Of course, and I don't usually buy brand new cars. I usually buy a car that's got, you know, 15 or 16 low mileage on it.
2: Yeah, sure.
3: I always felt like I got a better deal. But like right now, my car's, like I said,

0: It's got 64,000 miles on it, and I cannot tell you, it's 9 years old. Well, I guess it's going to be 10 years old this year if this is 06.
1: Yeah, yes. It already is.
0: But I cannot. How old am I?
1: No, No. I didn't ask that. I mean, be clear.
2: I'm going to review the tape on that one.
0: I'm proud of it. I'm not ashamed to tell that. That's for sure.
1: Well, good.
0: But because I've lived a full life, and I've experienced so many things. My problem is now I can't find people to talk to because they can't relate too much unless they're old.
1: Carolyn.
0: And a lot of the ones that are my age and older, they can't remember nothing.
1: Carolyn, before we run out of time, I know your question is, should you keep driving your Cadillac? And the answer is yes. It's got 6,600 miles a year. That thing has got a ton of life left. Keep driving it. Keep enjoying it. Thanks for calling.
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1: 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Hello, Vince.
10: Sir, I just heard you're going off the air here in Westminster, California. I'll be real brief. I wanted to thank you for what you've done. I listened to you for years. I think your honesty is fantastic. Also, how your respect for police and military is a great thing. I'm both. I'm a retired police dispatcher here in Orange County.
1: Bless you.
10: And the third thing is you probably didn't know your phone number, 926.
1: Yeah.
10: That translates to tow truck and police code.
1: Well, Vince.
10: So I always chuckled over that.
1: Thank you. Thank you so much for the kind words.
10: Yeah, if the world had more people like you in this world, it'd be a lot better.
1: Well, and
10: I will find a way to listen to you.
1: Yes, you will. And if you will stay with us this hour, you'll find out quicker than you think.
2: Uh-huh.
1: Just stick around for another half hour, okay?
10: Yeah. Sure, I'm retired. I'm not going anywhere. I'll just turn the radio back on, and I have nothing but respect for you and your partner and your show. So.
1: Well, thank you, and thank you for look. You've dedicated your life to serving the people of Southern California and the people all over the United States in the military. I had a caller in the Dallas show. A couple of weeks ago. His name was Sherman. I'll never forget him. He was military, then Dallas police. I was Dallas PD right out of high school. And Sherman wanted the first new truck. He was 89 years old. And, in fact, I wrote about him in my closing message of the newsletter that came out yesterday because he made such an impact on me. And people who give, like you, nobody understands what this world would be like. And look, we don't have a perfect country. I don't know of a perfect country. No. But without people like you, Vince, it's a much better place than it would have been any other way. Mm-hmm. You made my day. When somebody says to me, thank you for your honesty, there's no higher compliment because that's my number one goal. God bless you. Hang on 30 more minutes.
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12: With SRN News, I'm John Scott. Governor Mike Sherrill of New Jersey says federal officials will allow visitors back inside the Delaney Hall Immigration Detention Center in Newark after a second straight night of clashes between protesters and law enforcement happened outside the center. The situation reached a boiling point late Saturday when protesters threw projectiles, fought over barricades, set fires, and scuffled with officers from the New Jersey State Police and the Newark Police Department, who were there to secure the area. In New York City, Mayor Zoran Mamdani did not attend an annual parade honoring Israel. The fierce defender of Palestinian human rights skipped the event, as he remains under heavy scrutiny from some of the city's Jewish population over his longstanding criticism of Israel. This is SRN News.
13: This is weatherology. I'm meteorologist Alora Lockwood with the Alexandria Lakes Area Forecast. Slight chance for storms tonight. Otherwise, cloudy skies expected. Lows level off around 57. Southeast winds 8 to 15 miles per hour. Cloudy skies expected again tomorrow. Slight chance of thunderstorms. Daytime highs approaching 79. Partly cloudy tomorrow night. Chance of thunderstorms lows dip down to about 54. For KXRA, I'm meteorologist Laura Lockwood. Right now, 60.
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0: back to the Car Pro Show. Jerry Reynolds, the Car Pro, me, the old roadmaster, Todd Chambliss, along with you. One of the most clicked items in the newsletter this week has to do with a hybrid. And is a hybrid right for you? Which is something I'm thinking about for my next vehicle, actually.
1: Well, I think everybody's talking about getting a hybrid now. That's the hottest thing going.
0: Yeah, you can't hardly go wrong with it, especially the ones that there are two types of hybrids. So there's the plug-in, and then there's the traditional, right?
1: Yes, that's correct.
0: Yeah, so you've got choices there. But in this particular article that is in the newsletter, Jerry kind of goes over, is it the right thing for you and some things to think about before you pull the trigger and get one. But I'm pretty much, I'm 95% positive that's going to be my next car.
1: Well, they make so much sense, and they're so dependable now, and we can all thank Toyota for that because they started the hybrids many years ago, 25, 26, 27 years ago. Now, Hyundai had hybrids way back when, too, I found out recently, from a listener. And I didn't realize that.
0: Didn't know that either.
1: But yes, they've been around for a long time too. But everybody's doing hybrids now. And, you know, when one of the most successful engines of the past century has been Ford's family of EcoBoost engines.
0: Oh, okay. Yeah.
1: And, you know, it's they're twin turbos, and now Ford's getting into hybrids as well. The Escape comes in a hybrid, although it's going away. But they're looking at more hybrids. Really, the only car company that hasn't seemed to embrace hybrids yet is General Motors.
0: I'm surprised by that.
1: And, well, they went so deep electric. But everybody else has pivoted. Honda was deep electric, but they made a very quick switch to hybrids.
0: I think they saw the writing on the wall.
1: Yes, they did. Thank goodness. Mm-hmm. Let's go to Bill in Houston, Texas. Bill, welcome to the show. How can I help you?
2: Good afternoon, Todd and Jerry.
1: Good to have you, pal.
2: I am 90 years old, and I have not bought my last car.
0: Good for you.
1: Good. I'm glad to hear it.
2: As a matter of fact, I have bought my daughter three Toyota RAV4s and a Lexus SUV over the last 25 years. And I'm in the market to get her another vehicle, and I'm considering three cars, Jerry. And I wanted your opinion, if I may, please, sir.
1: Sure. What you looking at?
2: Toyota Corolla Cross, the Honda HR-V, and the Kia Seltos that I've never even heard of before.
1: Yeah, the Seltos have been around a good while, and it's okay. Let me ask you this. What's she driving right now?
2: RAV4,
1: okay. Has she enjoyed that RAV4?
2: You bet.
1: It would be hard. I mean, there's good reason the RAV4 is the number one selling SUV in America. Now, with that said, as time has gone on, they've gotten more and more expensive. Same is true with the Honda. The Seltos really hadn't, but I'm going to throw you a curve here, okay?
2: Okay.
1: If I were looking in that segment of what's considered compact SUVs, the one that I would buy for the money, and if money's not an object, then all you need to do is tell me that because I'm going to make a different choice. But the Chevrolet Trax for the money.
2: Chevrolet what?
1: Trax, T-R-A-X. It's
2: Chevy Trax.
1: It's under $30,000, and for what you get, I think it's the best buy on the market.
2: Really?
1: Bar none. Now, what year is her current RAV4?
2: 16.
1: Okay, so if she's typically keeping a car 10 years, like she's had that last one, then I would tell you to stick with the Toyota or the Honda, either one, because both those will do 10 years or 200,000 miles or more. The Trax... Mm-hmm. The Trax is too new for me to say that, but I will tell you from the standpoint of enjoyable in the standpoint of value, it's the best SUV out there. How many miles a year does she drive typically?
2: Oh, close to 20.
1: Okay.
2: 20,000.
1: Then I'd set what I'd eliminate what I just said about the Trax, because I don't know that it'll do 200,000 without any trouble, and I'd go right back and I'd get another RAV4. I know for sure it'll do 200,000, and if she gets the RAV4,
2: you wouldn't consider the Corolla Cross?
1: Oh, I'm sorry. Yes, I would. I mean, the Corolla Cross is the Corolla that's a little bit larger, sets up a little bit higher. It's got bigger tires and wheels, but the underpinnings, the powertrain, is all Corolla, and it has been exceptional. It's a Toyota. She can't go wrong there. And it is cheaper than the RAV4 up front.
2: It's a little cheaper than the RAV, that's right.
1: Yeah.
2: I'm looking to save a few dollars.
1: Well, then let's go with the Toyota Corolla Cross. You can't go wrong there.
2: Could you recommend a dealer, a pro dealer?
1: Absolutely, I can. You guys are you actually in Houston?
2: Well, in Missouri City, Sugar Land.
1: Okay, so let me see here. Give me your zip code.
2: 77459.
1: So I'm going to go to carpro.com, and I'm going to, because I live in Dallas-Fort Worth, I don't know all the ins and outs of.
2: Oh, sure.
1: 77049?
2: 459.
1: Southwest
2: Houston. Okay. Out in the burbs.
1: Out in the suburbs. I got it. That's a nice area right there. So I'm going to choose Toyota. I'm putting in 77459. I'm hitting results, and the closest dealer to you is in Angleton, Texas. A really, really nice guy named Mark Holian, who has helped a lot of my listeners at Gulf Coast Toyota. So if you will talk to Mark, he is the general manager. Tell him you talk to me. He will roll out the red carpet. They're only 19 miles from you. And I can tell you from listeners have told me about their service department, and it is fantastic. So you're going to be in great hands there with Mark. He's a nice, nice, nice guy.
2: And you think a 16 RAV with 170,000 miles is worth anything on trade?
1: Yes, I do. The way SUVs are selling right now, and because of the history of RAV4, that's a vehicle that 10 years ago I would have said, okay, well, it's not going to be worth much because it's just going to get sent to the auction. But now, with SUVs, as the way they're selling, as good as that one is, Mark will keep that so he can give you more for it because he's going to resell it. So, yes.
2: Oh, yeah.
1: Yes, you can definitely get a good trade value from Mark. Bill, we got to run, but I thank you for the call. It was a nice talking to you.
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0: Another big clicked item on the newsletter this past week is a news item talking about a survey where people don't believe electric cars will save money. Apparently, they polled over 2,000 Americans and found 2/3 of respondents don't believe owning an EV would save them money on fuel costs compared to a traditional gasoline-powered vehicle. Your thoughts on that?
1: It does right now.
0: I would think so. I think the numbers would belie all that.
1: But look, you got to look at the big picture. I mean, if you're contemplating electric versus gas, it'd be real simple to say, well, gosh, gas is $4.25 a gallon. If you're listening in California, it's $5.50.
0: Yeah. Right, exactly.
1: So it'd be easy to say, yeah, electric, you know, is going to save me money because of gas prices. Mm-hmm. But those gas prices aren't going to be this way forever. And in fact, they probably won't be this way much longer. They've come down this week. But if you filter in the cost of an electric car, you filter in the cost of getting a charger, the biggest cost of on an electric car, depreciation.
0: Yep.
1: Because the resale on them has just been horrific.
0: Marketplace is not kind to that.
1: No. Yeah. Now, if you want to skirt all that, then lease an electric car, which is the only way to get one.
0: Oh, 100%.
1: That's what I did. I leased my BMW electric. I love it. But if I were buying it, I wouldn't have an electric car.
0: Yeah.
1: So, you know, I think there's still a perception issue with people on electric cars are going to break. But the truth is, electric cars are actually extremely reliable.
0: They are, but there's some extra cost. I mean, you mentioned about the charger and the charging stations, and there's a talk you've actually mentioned on the show about the tax that they may want to give to electric vehicle owners.
1: Oh, they've already done it.
0: They didn't know if that went through or not, but yeah, because you're not paying for gas tax, so they have to get their money back someplace else. Yeah.
1: That's right, exactly.
0: So there's that.
1: Let's talk to Kevin in Houston. Kevin, first car, worst car.
10: Well, the first car is 1980 Chevrolet Monza. That car taught me a really, really good lesson about oil leaks and such.
1: Oh yeah, I bet that was a known problem. Absolutely. And what?
10: Yes, sir.
1: Yeah. So, what was your worst car?
10: The worst car was the 1994. Oldsmobile Cutlass. It was not the quality of the car itself, but I had inherited it from an aunt out in Las Vegas.
1: Yeah.
10: When she passed on, my dad and I went and got it, brought it back. Within 2 months of bringing it back, we found out my aunt had been filling it with E85, and it was not an E85 compatible vehicle. So it did wipe out the camshaft on it.
1: Oh my
10: goodness! So about $2,500 later, partial engine rebuild. I had a good, reliable car after that.
1: Yeah, I love those old Cutlasses. If I could find the right, I don't know what year I'd want, but the Cutlass came in a Hurst Olds combination, where it had a Hurst automatic shifter in the console, and I thought that was the most beautiful car I have ever seen. If I could ever find the right one today, I think I'd probably have to have it. Thanks for the call, Kevin. We appreciate you very, very much. Oh, a Monza.
0: Haven't heard that name in a while.
1: No, it's been a while.
0: Yeah. Did that shifter have like an 8-ball there on the top of the shifter? Those classic cars had?
1: No.
0: Okay, then.
1: No, but close.
0: All right, then.
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0: Well, it's sad. We've got to say goodbye to a fine affiliate that we've had for a number of years in the Los Angeles area, and that is KNX. They have been a great affiliate, and we've had so many people who have listened at that point in Southern California, but they're changing their radio station, so they're going to move on, and we're not going to be on that station next week. So the question is, where will we be in Los Angeles next week?
1: Well, we will be there, and I'm very pleased. Then, and just real quick, I just want to thank KNX because, you know, they've gone through a lot of changes. We were on AM and FM. We were on for 2 hours for a lot of years with them, and they cut us back to an hour, I don't know, 6 months ago or maybe even less than that, and I knew then that, you know, something was happening and we were going to have to make a change. Mm-hmm. 1 hour is just not enough as long as we've been on the air. Because we were on KLAC before KNX. You weren't here.
0: That was before me, yeah.
1: Yeah, that was BT before Todd, or right. BR before Roadmaster, right. Whichever way you want to go with it.
0: Sure.
1: But look, we're saying goodbye to KNX, but we're not saying goodbye to you. We would not do that. LA has been too important to us here on the Car Pro Show. So next week, next Saturday, tune in for 2 hours of straight talk and honest answers on KABC 790.
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31: News this hour from Town Hall. I'm John Scott. The region remains tense. The U.S. military says it stopped another commercial vessel trying to break through the U.S. blockade of Iranian ports.
32: U.S. military officials say the Gambia flag bulk carrier Leanne Star ignored multiple warnings U.S. forces overnight. Officials also say because of the ignored warnings, they struck the vessel's engine room with a missile. Meanwhile, that ship remains adrift in the Gulf of Oman. The U.S. launched the blockade on April 17th in response to Iran effectively closing the strait after the war began.
31: That's correspondent Andrew Stewart. Dow futures rose Sunday night along with the S&P 500 futures and NASDAQ futures ahead of President Trump's decision on a deal to end the war. The Israeli army seizes a strategic castle in Lebanon Julie Walker has more.
5: Israeli troops took control over Beaufort Castle atop a mountain in southern Lebanon, marking their deepest incursion into the country in more than a quarter century. Israel's military announcing the capture of the strategic castle Sunday after days of intense fighting with Hezbollah and airstrikes in nearby villages, saying it marks a major gain. The latest Israel-Hezbollah war began in early March. Meanwhile, Israel and Lebanon have been at war since Israel was created in 1948. They had direct talks in Washington last week and are due to meet again later this week. I'm Julie Walker.
31: California voters face a crowded ballot with 61 names during Tuesday's primary to replace outgoing Democratic Governor Gavin Newsom. The race has no clear frontrunner. Republican Steve Hilton, endorsed by President Trump, is emphasizing lower taxes and smaller government. More on these stories from townhall.com.
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10: In a memo to staff, Weiss and CBS News President Tom Zabrowski said their goal was, quote, building a show that thrives in the 21st century. Simon will be replaced by Nick Bilton. He's a documentarian, tech journalist, and former New York Times columnist. Bilton said in his own memo about the transition that the world has, in his words, moved, and so must the show if it's to survive. Bob Agner reporting.
31: In consumer news, not all sunscreens are equal. A recent report by the Environmental Working Group says only 20% of SPF products met its safety standard this year. The EWG rates products based on health hazards and other criteria. You should apply sunscreen 15 to 30 minutes before going out in the sun and reapply liberally every 2 hours. News and analysis at townhall.com. Hollywood's dramatic downturn is now spilling into politics, with conservatives pointing to industry decline as a key issue in the Los Angeles upcoming mayoral race. We have more on the story with Ron Taylor.
11: On-location shoot days in L.A. have plunged more than 40% since 2022, with industry jobs down over 25%, and none of this year's Best Picture nominees filmed in Hollywood studios. Conservatives argue the collapse reflects overregulation, high taxes, and aggressive union pressures driving production out of California. They say states and countries offering lower costs and fewer restrictions are winning business, while L.A. loses jobs and investment. The conservative view? Unless policymakers cut red tape and compete for production, Hollywood's slide and its economic fallout will continue. Ron Taylor reporting.
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2: This is Weatherology. I'm meteorologist Laura Lockwood with the Alexandria Lakes Area Forecast. Slight chance for storms tonight. Otherwise, cloudy skies expected. Lows level off around 57. Southeast winds 8 to 15 miles per hour. Cloudy skies expected again tomorrow. Slight chance of thunderstorms. Daytime highs approaching 79. Partly cloudy tomorrow night. Chance of thunderstorms. Lows dip down to about 54. For KXRA, I'm meteorologist Laura Lockwood. Right now, 61.
14: 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Todd Chambliss is Jerry's co-host. He's a noted voiceover guy and a celebrated Tibetan throat singer. So get ready to either call in with your question for Jerry or a song request for Todd on the CarPro Show.
1: Good to have you with us today on the CarPro Show. It is the last weekend of the month. That's always bargain time. And we're talking today about people making great deals on cars. And we're talking about the question of the week, which is first car and worst car. I want to hear from you on both those. I don't have a line open right now, but I will at some point at 800-926-7777. And before we go back to the phones, Todd Chambliss is with me. And how are you, sir?
0: I'm doing well. I was excited to see that somebody thought to bring in a lovely cake to commemorate all of our new affiliates.
1: Yes. I don't know who brought the cake.
0: I don't know who did, but it's pretty good.
1: 78 new stations joining us today, all the way from Anchorage to Wyoming, from Los Angeles to New York and Washington, D.C.
0: All over
1: the place. We are now broadcasting on 141 different radio stations. And that's all because of you.
0: Yep, absolutely.
1: And I don't mean you, Todd.
0: Oh,
1: I
0: thought you meant me.
1: No,
0: I was thinking, well,
1: you, the audience, who has been so kind to continue to listen and patronize the dealers that are at carpro.com. That all makes a huge difference. And we thank you. Mm-hmm. I've said it. I will be on the air for 25 years in September.
0: Yep.
1: I've always said that this audience is the best audience in the country. They're nice. They're appreciative. They listen. And
0: they support too.
1: Yeah, they support. And I understand we don't have a dealership at carpro.com that's close to everybody. But you can just rest assured when you close your eyes at night, if you used one of our dealers, you can rest assured you got a great deal and they were more than fair with you. And that's what I look for. I wish I could have one dealer of every brand in every market the show airs in. Reality, there's not that many good dealers.
0: Yeah, it's tough to find them all over like you find in some areas. I mean, just every single city, you've got a disadvantage going sometimes.
1: Well, and I'm picky.
0: Yeah.
1: I'm picky. Yeah. Being in the car business for all the years that I was, I know the good ones from the bad ones, and I've shocked people through the years when I've made this statement, but I'll make it one more time. I can pull up in front of a dealership and in the first 30 seconds tell you if it's a good one or not.
0: Mm-hmm.
1: And that's the truth.
0: Yeah.
1: And if there's a vibe, there's a way that good dealerships pay attention to detail. It's about how their landscaping is done. It's paint on the dealership. Look,
0: is garbage overrun.
1: When I was in the Ford business, I told my people consistently, every Ford dealer in Dallas-Fort Worth carries the same cars. All the buildings have glass and brick and pretty shiny cars sitting on the showroom. But the difference is people. If you got the best people out there, and I was blessed to have an outstanding staff. I had 400 people under one roof at one time at a dealership. and they were the best in the business. I overpaid them, and I knew it. But guess what? Nobody left me. Nobody went somewhere else. The grass wasn't greener across town.
0: Yeah.
1: And that's the truth. Let's talk to Mark, and he is calling from La Jolla, California. Mark, welcome.
3: Good morning, Jerry and Todd. Thank you for taking my call.
1: Oh,
3: I really
1: pleasure.
3: Don't have a question. I was just kind of sad, and then I got happy. I get KNX is very powerful and comes all the way to San Diego, and then I heard you're going to be on KABC, so I'm happy again. You helped me. I wanted a 4Runner that doesn't have a 4-cylinder turbocharged engine. You told me which year to get. I waited with you for the new Volkswagen van and was the ID Buzz and was kind of disappointed in the price. And you've just helped me for so many years. I've kind of grown up listening to you. And I just wanted to thank you because I thought we were going away from each other. But just a few seconds ago, I heard about KABC. So,
1: yeah, we're tickled
3: again.
1: We're tickled to death and really tickled to have 2 hours back. That was the big that as much as I loved KNX, when we went to 1 hour there, I was hurt. I was disappointed. You know, and we've been on some great stations that we've lost. Cleveland is the one that comes to mind first.
0: Yeah.
1: WTAM in Cleveland. The Cleveland audience loved this show, I believe, more than in my hometown of Dallas, Texas. And we're on a great station in Dallas. But I did one live remote at the Cleveland Auto Show. Todd, I wish you'd have been there to see
0: me too.
1: It.
0: Yeah.
1: Kevin was with me at the time.
0: Yep.
1: But the line of people just to come by and say hi and get something signed or take a picture, the line was at least 100 people long at some points. And I will never, ever forget that. And I'm absolutely 100% committed to getting back on the air in Cleveland because I love the people there. And that wasn't a city that I would have ever said, oh boy, that sounds like a great place for a radio show.
0: Mm-hmm.
1: It just, you know, it's all about people. It's just exactly what I was talking about car dealerships just 30 seconds ago. About how the difference in car dealerships is people, and the difference in audiences is people too, and so we're going to get back there,
3: Jerry,
1: someday.
3: You come into our homes. I remember when your dog passed away, and that made me very sad. And I know what that's like. So you know, you come into people's homes, and you become, you know, kind of part of the family in a sense. And for so many years, you know, I'm way down here in San Diego and we don't have a local station with you, but we can get the powerful LA stations. So you made my day when I heard you're going to be back on LA stations. And you even pronounced La Jolla correctly, which is hard.
1: Well, I've been there. That's
3: all right.
1: That's one of the prettiest beaches I've ever seen. Just a gorgeous, gorgeous place. So, yeah, and look, let me tell you, Mark, and let me tell everybody at the same time. If you're ever in your car and you're not where you can hear us or you don't think you are, just go to carpro.com and hit listen live for 3 hours of the show, 11 to 2 Central, 9 to noon Pacific.
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22: It felt comfortable, and through all the stuff she was talking about and answering my questions, I got to the point where I actually felt like I trusted what she was going to do for me and what she was saying to me, so that's why I stuck with her. I would go back to her because I know what to expect. She'll say a thing,

0: driving down the road, and the government's just going to hit a button and turn the whole thing off, like as you're driving down the interstate.
1: Yeah, if the government thinks that you've been drinking and you shouldn't be driving, they're just going to cut your car off.
0: What if you have some mouthwash and then they detect that? Couldn't that just be another reason they shut it off?
1: I suppose it could.
0: So it's not a perfect system.
1: Or if you weave a little bit, you know.
0: If you weave, well.
1: I mean, Imagine poor Kevin.
0: Poor Kevin.
1: He'd never get to go.
0: Oh, he'd be shut down every day. I mean, you know, just goes to show you.
1: God, I loved him, and he was a great partner for 23 years, but he couldn't drive. Oh, my God. He could not drive.
0: Even before all the stuff happened? I mean, way back in the day, like early on?
1: Oh,
0: he was still wrecking like crazy?
1: He totaled a brand new Expedition I had him driving.
0: Oh, for goodness sakes.
1: Back in 2001.
0: Oh, my. That's a shame.
1: Oh, he was a horrible driver. Horrible driver.
0: Good guy, though.
1: No, yeah.
0: Except the driving part.
1: Yeah, except the driving part.
0: Yeah.
1: Let's talk to Rick in League City, Texas. Rick, I'm so sorry you've held so long. I apologize. How can I help you, my friend?
2: Hi, Jerry. I've been a long-time listener. Really enjoy your show.
1: Thank you.
2: I'll be quick. I have a 2020 Subaru Ascent, 53,000 miles. It's been a great car.
1: Yeah.
2: I really like the Subarus. And but the question is, my six-year warranty expires next month, and I've heard some things about the transmission, and I'm wondering if you think I should invest some more money into another extended warranty, or just keep the maintenance up?
1: No, I do. I think you should get one, and not because Ascent has had a lot of transmission issues. I haven't actually heard that before. And, you know, if you look online at a certain any vehicle that's made, you're going to find bad things because,
2: right,
1: you know, people that are super happy, people that have 200,000 miles on their Ascents, don't take the time to go online and say, oh, I love my Ascent. It's been the greatest SUV I've ever had. I've had no problems with it, and I'm at 200,000 miles. That doesn't happen. So when you look for things on any car, you're going to find them. And it doesn't mean necessarily that it's a characteristic of the car. You just don't know how that person that's angry, how they maintained their car. Did they try to tow a 7,500-pound trailer in with their Ascent, and now suddenly they got transmission problems? Big surprise, right? So you just can't pay attention to those things. However, to add to that, I would tell you that if you use that warranty one time, the odds are good it'll pay for itself. With the cost of repairs today, because they've gone through the roof, it's crazy what it costs for a transmission today. I mean, for years, $4,000, you could get a complete brand new transmission, parts, labor, the whole deal, for $4,000. 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

0: Grove, California, we go. Paul, welcome. Paul, what can I help you with?
1: Hey, Jerry, how you doing?
0: Hey, good, brother. What's up?
1: I'm a 75-year-old proud Vietnam veteran.
0: Well, thank you for your service, sir.
1: Okay, here we go. Okay, I got a 2026 Mazda CX-50.
0: Yep.
1: I just purchased it, and I paid cash. So I want to, I know they have the safety features, so I'm thinking about leasing a car every year or two for the safety features.
0: Yeah.
1: So what are your opinion on that?
0: Well, I've got an article on my FAQ page at carpro.com that's titled, Six Reasons Why Seniors Should Consider Leasing. And I'd like you to read that, Paul. It's pretty enlightening because the older we get, most people have heard something negative about leasing. But it's all changed. And in that article, I tell you exactly why you ought to think about it. Now, you don't want to lease every year or two. Two's okay. But really, the truth is, when you got a two-year lease, and a lot of companies do it, Toyota does a lot of two-year leases. But the truth is, 2 years goes by really fast. And you need to start thinking about what you're going to do next at a year and a half if you've got a two-year lease. A three-year lease seems to be the right amount of time because...
1: What about all the safety features? That's what I'm... Because what do you think about that? Because they change it so rapidly.
0: They get better every single year. So if you're trading every 3 years, you're going to have the latest, greatest safety features, comfort features. You're going to get rid of the car before you even have to put tires on it. So really, for 3 years, you're talking about some oil changes and gas. And that's it. It's the cheapest way to go. And for senior citizens, for so many different reasons that you'll read about, I think it's a great idea for you. I wouldn't do anything now. You got a brand new one. Keep that for a couple of years and then go into a three-year lease. But holler back anytime and let me know if I can help you.
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4: With SRN News, I'm John Scott. Governor Mike Sherrill of New Jersey says federal officials will allow visitors back inside the Delaney Hall Immigration Detention Center in Newark after a second straight night of clashes between protesters and law enforcement happened outside the center. And the situation reached a boiling point late Saturday when protesters threw projectiles, fought over barricades, set fires, and scuffled with officers from the New Jersey State Police and the Newark Police Department who were there to secure the area. In New York City, Mayor Zoran Mamdani did not attend an annual parade honoring Israel. The fierce defender of Palestinian human rights skipped the event, as he remains under heavy scrutiny from some of the city's Jewish population over his longstanding criticism of Israel. This is SRN News.
5: This is weatherology. I'm meteorologist Laura Lockwood with the Alexandria Lakes Area Forecast. Slight chance for storms tonight. Otherwise, cloudy skies expected. Will settle off around 57. Southeast winds 8 to 15 miles per hour. Cloudy skies expected again tomorrow. Slight chance of thunderstorms. Daytime highs approaching 79. Partly cloudy tomorrow night. Chance of thunderstorms will dip down to about 54. For KXRA, I'm meteorologist Laura Lockwood. Right now, 61.
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0: Welcome back to the Car Pro Show. Jerry Reynolds, the Car Pro, me, the old roadmaster, Todd Chambliss. And if you're joining the show, we have a lot of new affiliates this week, which we're thrilled about. And if you're wondering where the old roadmaster came from, I have no idea. I mean, I'm just embracing it because it kind of stuck. I've been called worse. I figure I'll keep the roadmaster. Why not?
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1: I say yes.
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1: Yeah, and that's it. But make sure that it's factory certified.
0: Not just certified pre-owned.
1: No, if you find a certified Ford on a Toyota lot, it's not certified.
0: Mm-hmm.
1: It's certified according to the dealership, but that's just kind of a tag that they hang on. Factory certified is a grueling checklist that's got to be gone over with every car.
0: Mm-hmm.
1: And then the factory warrants that car because of what it's been through, because the dealership has to go through. When I was in the Ford business, we had a 161 point check.
0: 161?
1: Yes.
0: Wowie.
1: I mean, it didn't matter how old the car was. It got new windshield wiper blades.
0: Okay.
1: Every single one of them.
0: Yeah.
1: If the tires had, just very little wear, you replaced the tires. It's as close, and some of the manufacturers even require that dealerships give you two keys and two remotes. Not all, but most. 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And it gives you a lot of peace of mind and a very long warranty. 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Most of them are 6 years or 100,000 miles from when the car was new. Lexus, for instance, they're L certified, has got a phenomenal warranty. It's like 3 years, but it's unlimited mileage. If I was a high mileage driver, I'd buy a certified Lexus before I'd buy a new one because the warranty's better.
0: Yeah, there you go.
1: Yeah.
0: That's a great point, actually.
1: Well, thank you.
0: You're kind of that's sort of why you're the car pro, right?
1: Yeah.
0: Okay.
1: You're the roadmaster.
0: That's right. I'll take that too.
1: Henry in Marble Falls, Texas. What a pretty town. Henry, welcome to the Car Pro Show. What can I do for you?
2: Howdy, guys. I'm pretty much a Toyota guy. I've bought my last Toyota truck. That's going to be a spare
0: now. Here we go.
2: I'm looking for a smooth driving Toyota SUV or four-door sedan. And I'm just wondering, are SUVs more expensive just because they're SUVs, or are they comparable to four-door sedan? And what do you recommend, smooth driving, one SUV and one sedan?
1: Well, I tell you, SUVs are more expensive because they're more popular. It's that simple. And they've got more uses. I mean, you can go with a three-row SUV, you can go with a two-row SUV, you can go with a compact, you can go with electric, you can go with hybrid. I mean, there's so many choices. But people have learned over time that SUVs are really, really handy to have. Now, most of them have a pretty decent towing capacity, 5,000 pounds up to 8,000 pounds. And the reason I tell you that is because it does affect the ride. If you're looking for a really smooth ride, then you need to get a sedan. They're just set up differently than an SUV is. So many of the big SUVs are truck-based. In other words, they got a truck chassis under them. And with that comes a rougher ride, but you also get more capacity. So if you're looking for a smooth-riding SUV, I think Lincoln makes the smoothest-riding SUV on the market. The Lexus is a very close second, whether you go with an RX or a TX or a GX. Those all ride smoothly, but it's not going to be as smooth as a car. So for those reasons, I would tell you to look at, how big a car do you think you need? You're looking for something large or something middle, medium size?
2: Medium size.
1: Okay.
2: I've had a Camry before, and I was happy with it, but I wasn't happy with the ride. But that's, you know, medium-sized car would be nice.
1: Look at the Lexus ES 350. It's got a nice smooth ride. It's going to be comparable in size to your Camry, but it's going to have a nicer interior and it's going to ride better. It's going to be a little quieter inside. If you want to go up from there, the new Toyota Crown is a wonderful, wonderful riding car. Great visibility, a lot of room inside. And then last but not least, look at the Genesis G80. That, my friend, is a road car. And it is so quiet and so smooth. And it's got so many neat features. If you buy a new one, it comes with a 10-year, 100,000-mile warranty. You know, a lot of this is going to depend on budget, which you didn't mention. But
2: I'm definitely going to stay away from the Genesis.
1: Okay. If you go with a used one, you can get a real, really, really nice one for under 50 grand. I'm just telling you. But then in that case,
2: that's interesting. Okay.
1: Yeah, it is. And it still comes with a lot of warranty left. It's not the 10-year, but it's got a 5-year, 60,000-mile warranty. So if you go with a certified Genesis, that might be the way to go, and you're going to love that car. I'll tell you that. If I were looking brand new, I would definitely look at the new Toyota Crown and see what you think about it. Everybody I've helped get one of those cars just loved it. I mean, dearly loved it. With that, my friend, we got to run, but I do thank you for calling. And let's talk to George in Los Angeles. George, welcome.
3: Good morning or good afternoon.
1: Yes, sir.
3: And congratulations on finding 141 stations that put up with your Texas drawl.
1: How about that? You know, they told me 15 years ago, you ain't going to make it in L.A., boy. And I said, well, we'll see. Maybe not, but I'm going to give it a try. Yeah. And here we are.
3: Give it a shot.
1: Yep. Yep.
3: Anyway, first car was a 67 VW Bug.
1: Oh, cool.
3: Came back from Europe. When they used to drive them in Europe, bring them over here and sell it, I paid $1,500 for it, put about 100,000 miles on it, sold it to my sister for $800. It got stolen from her, and she got $2,000 from the insurance company.
1: What a happy story.
3: That was fun. And then the worst, unfortunately, was I had a company car, Chevy Impala, and the first one I had was fabulous. I loved it. So I ordered the same car, the same paint job and everything. My kids were upset that I basically repeated the car. The second one was such a lemon. They gave me they terminated the lease early and gave me a Toyota Highlander, and I liked that so much I went out and bought my 2009, and I'm still driving it.
1: Look at you. Brother, thanks for the call. Join us on KABC next week, 790.
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1: Hello, Tess. Tess,
2: hello.
1: Hey,
2: hey.
1: Yeah. What can I help you
2: with? Hello. Can you hear me?
1: Yes, sir. Just fine.
2: Yeah. Thank you for taking my call.
1: You bet.
2: I'm a long time listener, long time, way back to 2000 when you were a skater.
1: Well, thank you. Appreciate it.
2: Thank you for your service. Thank you very much.
1: Thank you.
2: I'm driving a 2019 Highlander. So I got 120,000 miles now. And I'm trying to collect information in between the Lexus TX 500 and the Genesis. Which way should I go?
1: How long do you think you'll keep this one as long as you kept the last one?
2: The Highlander, I'm going to trade it or sell it. And then either get the Lexus or the Genesis?
1: Well,
2: GB 70 and 80, what's the difference there? Do you have a third row?
1: The 80 does have a third row. The 70 does not.
2: Okay, do they come in hybrid?
1: Yes, they do, actually. But they do. But I will tell you that for lack of any repairs and longevity, if you want something that'll go 200,000 miles, I'd go with the Lexus. I like the Genesis, don't get me wrong. But
2: yeah,
1: the Lexus is going to be impossible to beat. They're just so good, and they last so long. And you're going to be out so little money down the road on repairs and maintenance and all the things. You know, they're just that good. So, you know, personally, I think the Genesis is more enjoyable to drive.
2: Yeah.
1: I do. I love the interiors and I love the features of the Genesis. But,
2: and how about the engines? Like, they have a 2.5 and 3.5. Does it make a difference which one?
1: I'd go with 3.5 if I were you, but I've got a heavy foot and I like power. So,
2: yeah.
1: You know, drive both. If the 2.5 has got enough power for you, then get it because you'll get better fuel economy, definitely. Okay. But I could tell you, if I were making this decision today, I'd go with the Genesis just from the standpoint of reliability. Tess, we got to run. I've got great dealers for both those at my website. I appreciate the call. And Ken in Star, Idaho, welcome to the show. How can I help you?
3: Thanks, Jerry. Nice to talk to you. I have a 2024 Jeep Grand Cherokee. I have 7 payments left on my lease.
1: Yeah.
3: I moved from Southern California to Idaho, so I can't turn it in at the dealership I bought it, but I want to buy the thing out.
1: Yeah.
3: What steps do I have to do? Do I have to take it back to a dealer, or can I somehow do it online, or how do I buy the thing out?
1: You'll have to take it back to the dealer. You're going to owe the residual value plus the remaining payments. 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
1: It's Happy Listener Time of the Car Pro Show. It's the moment when you get to find out what happens when someone listens to Jerry, goes to the Car Pro website, gets one of his approved dealers he's vetted, and uses the Car Pro system. A great story from Carl in the Houston area. Went to Genesis of Spring. Brian Amaya, the Car Pro contact, says he was previously aware of the Genesis brand till he heard it talked about on the Car Pro radio show.
8: Yay!
1: In response to a caller that was a senior citizen and wanted to trade in his current car for something new and comparable, went to the Car Pro website, got the name of a recommended dealer, set an appointment, got a new automobile that day, and says he's in his mid-70s, and it's the best experience he's ever had buying an automobile. Dealer representative, very attentive, knowledgeable. Of course, he accommodated him and took care of all the frustrations he normally had when buying a car. He says, due to the pleasantness and lack of all the usual frustrations, he returned 2 days later, bought another new vehicle, an upgraded package of the GV70 Sport, gave his wife the two-day-old, now used car, and he got the new one. Now, I wouldn't have done that.
8: No, that's the way you do it, though.
1: Give the wife the old one?
8: No. Go to the website and talk.
1: Okay.
8: Find the dealer near you,
1: right,
8: and you go to see them. You can see it worked out very well, whether you give it to your wife or not. I mean, it just kind of depends on how happy you want to be.
1: That's right. 2 days doesn't make an old, old car, but I don't think I would promote the fact that the wife gets the old one, I get the new one. But that's me talking out loud.
8: Well, and that's probably pretty smart.
1: Absolutely.
8: There you go. If you haven't subscribed to the newsletter yet, there's never going to be a better time than right now. I got a jam-up killer for you next week.
1: All right.
8: Coming out on Friday, but I had a great one yesterday. So all you got to do is subscribe today, and you'll get yesterday's in your inbox immediately. And find out the truth about the new proposed vehicle kill switches.
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0: news this hour from Town Hall. I'm Ken Lorman. The Iran conflict remains in a tense holding pattern. It began in February when U.S. and Israeli strikes targeted Iran's nuclear program. Iran retaliated with missile and drone attacks across the region, drawing in allies like Hezbollah. A ceasefire took hold in early April. Skirmishes continued. It's a fragile pause with ongoing risk of escalation. Public policy expert Matthew Cottinetti says President Trump's objective remains the same.
11: He is on a mission to deny the Islamic Republic a nuclear bomb. And that has been his goal, through whether it's Operation Midnight Hammer, or whether it's Operation Epic Fury, or whether it's this battle of the blockades we have in the Strait of Hormuz and Persian Gulf, where we're kind of trying to find a negotiated solution.
0: Kamedi to the Salem Radio Network. The Israel Day Parade in New York City included controversy involving the mayor.
12: It was a sea of blue and white on Fifth Avenue in New York City for the Israeli Day Parade, with many waving the flag. Thousands came out for the annual event, with one very noticeable absentee, Mayor Zoran Mamdani, who said he would not attend. Some view his criticism of Israeli policy as anti-Semitic. Governor Kathy Hochul was there, along with Attorney General Letitia James. Julie Walker, New York.
0: Graham Platner's wife has responded to news reports about his alleged sexually explicit text with several women. This, yet another controversy for Platner's campaign, which has plenty of them, as he seeks the Democratic nomination in Maine to unseat Republican Senator Susan Collins. Saturday night, Platner posted a video of his wife on X. She called the coverage simply, quote, gossip. This is S Town Hall News.
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0: Ethiopians are preparing to vote in an election that the ruling party is expected to win by landslide.
14: Ethiopia has 50 million registered voters out of a population of 130 million. This election's main themes include national reconciliation and development. Voters will elect members of the House of Representatives, who will then vote for a prime minister. The incumbent prime minister's Prosperity Party is expected to maintain the majority of the House seats.
0: Correspondent Andrew Stewart reports that would give the prime minister another term in office. Ukraine has launched strikes on Russian energy sites. Russian authorities and media said on Sunday that drone debris set fire to a fuel storage facility and civilian infrastructure was reported, and it reported damaged in the Saratov province. News and analysis at townhall.com. Critics are raising new concerns about how taxpayer money is spent on homelessness programs in California. Here's correspondent John Scott.
15: They point to San Francisco's managed alcohol program, which reportedly cost about $80 billion over 6 years while serving just 55 clients, roughly $454,000 per person. Critics argue programs like this, along with contracts tied to nonprofits in San Francisco and Los Angeles, reflect waste, inflated cost, and possible abuse of public funds. Some political figures also claim homeless populations are being drawn in from other areas to boost funding, though those claims remain disputed. John Scott reporting.
0: The New York Knicks declined to hang a banner after beating the Spurs to win the NBA Cup. They want to celebrate a championship. Well, they'll get their chance, and it'll be against the Spurs again. More on these stories and more at townhall.com.
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18: This is Weatherology. I'm meteorologist Laura Lockwood with the Alexandria Lakes Area Forecast. Overcast skies overnight with a slight chance of thunderstorms. Lows dip down to about 57. Southeast winds 8 to 15 miles per hour. Overcast skies again Monday. Slight chance for storms. High temperatures reach up to 79. Partly cloudy skies Monday night. Chance of thunderstorms. Lows level off around 54. For KXRA, I'm meteorologist Laura Lockwood. Currently, it's 61 degrees.
19: 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Gary McNamara and Eric Harley talk about everything from politics to social issues and news of the day. 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
20: All across America, we are Red Eye Radio. He is Eric Harley, and I'm Gary McNamara. Good morning.
21: Hello.
20: Thank you for being here this morning.
21: Welcome to June.
20: Oh, that's, wow. Man, we're June already.
21: We're in June.
20: All right, before we get to things, you know, like the commie, Nazi, predators, paradise, sexting victim.
21: Yeah, yeah. Right.
20: Just a business comment.
21: All right.
20: Right? A business, how people do business and when they allow the, when they should not allow the consumer to look behind the curtain.
21: Yeah.
20: All right.
21: Right.
20: Happened to me over the weekend.
21: Yeah. Okay.
20: And I posted on X.
21: Right.
20: Just so you know, since the mid 70s, I've been flying and never.
21: And boy, are your arms tight.
20: Well, exactly. And never, ever, I did, my sister said, you know, good luck flying. I said, no, the plane is.
21: I don't know.
20: So no, thank I don't, you. I used it over the weekend. I went, boy, that's old and tired.
21: and for me, it's still funny. And I don't know why.
20: but flying since the mid-70s, never, and since like 2000, I know that because I really didn't keep track before, but I've got a million miles in actual, you know, air miles flying. So, I fly quite a bit. But never had to stay in a hotel because of a delay or a cancellation.
21: Mm-hmm.
20: Two consecutive weekends in a row. And this one, weather was the one, you can't stop the weather.
21: Right.
20: And I know of this policy by American Airlines because they really, from what I can see, they started instituting it when US Air, when they merged and US Air Management took them over.
21: Mm-hmm.
20: And so if you're ever traveling and your plane is on time and all of a sudden you see your plane's delayed an hour and then you look and you say, okay, I wonder why. And you can on the app look at your plane coming in. And you see that the plane coming in is not delayed. It's on time.
21: Right.
20: And you're like, well, but the plane coming in is coming in 10 minutes before my plane's supposed to take off.
21: Yeah.
20: Well, what's going on? Well, what has happened there is that wasn't the original plane coming in to pick you up. The plane that was coming in to pick you up, they moved to another gate that was already delayed.
21: Mm-hmm.
20: All right. So that's, from what I can see, that's been their policy. When that, and then it just goes, they just keep taking the plane that comes in if it matches it, if it matches seat wise and everything
21: right.
20: else, and starts filling in and pushing everybody back.
21: Right.
20: And, that's
21: trying to tighten up that way by moving those planes around and taking the longest delayed flight and accommodating that first.
20: Right. Exactly. Now, a good business model.
21: Yeah.
20: Because you're saying, okay, we don't want to cancel this one.
21: Right.
20: And so let's just move everybody back an hour. Now, where it doesn't work is because of technology that people have on their phones.
21: Uh-huh.
20: This scenario doesn't work.
21: Right.
20: So I'm supposed to come back Saturday afternoon at 5 o'clock.
21: Yeah.
20: Or something. I'll do the rough numbers.
21: Okay.
20: And so we're sitting outside of our gate, and the plane is pulling up. Okay? The plane is pulling up, and it says, you know, Dallas there.
21: Yeah.
20: Planes, that's our plane, right?
21: Yeah.
20: That's the plane that's going to take us to Dallas from Buffalo.
21: All right.
20: Next to us, and the gates are very close, is the Charlotte flight that is 5 hours delayed already.
21: Uh-huh.
20: All right?
21: All right.
20: So everybody's sitting there near the gate waiting, you know, there's it's mixed. You know, it's all mixed up, Dallas and people going to Dallas, people going to Charlotte. Our plane is pulling up just as it gets to the gate. The sign, the sign that says this plane's going to Dallas changes to Charlotte, and everybody gets the notice that our flight to Dallas is 4 hours delayed, and then 2 minutes later, 6 hours delayed, and everybody's throwing a fit.
21: Wait.
20: Because they can see behind the curtain.
21: Yeah.
20: And then you get the notice that American Airlines, you know, wrote to us, and, you know, you get that notice, said, sorry, your plane has maintenance issues. Our plane doesn't have maintenance issues. Their plane has maintenance issues.
21: Our plane's fine.
20: Our plane's fine. It just came in. You said it was our plane. And I'm thinking to myself, I'm like, you know, it's fine until people can look behind the curtain and it happens in that scenario right in front of you. And then you do not have a pleasant customer service. And I even put it on X. I wrote about it on X. And again, I wasn't upset about it. I thought it was really interesting as a business model, because I actually ended up staying an extra night and taking the early morning flight the next morning. Met some great people. I actually went to a restaurant that I hadn't been to in 30 years. So it all worked out. I just couldn't believe that they allowed all their customers to see behind the curtain, and they didn't do something different. Like if they knew it was before the plane took off, you know, to come pick us up, they should have delayed us then and moved them over or done something like that. But to allow the public to see exactly what was going on and imply that it was your plane that you have been, you know, people are following the plane coming in, because that's if the plane's in the air and it's going to come in 15 minutes, you're relatively sure you're going to take off. Mm-hmm. And then to sit there and change it as it's at the gate, as right there pulling up to the gate. And then it just, everybody just, like, everybody's, you know, going like this, like a dance or something, trying to get through to the other gate to find out what's going on. And the other people from Charlotte are getting ready to board.
21: Yeah.
20: And because the gates are right next to each other. And so at smaller airports are where you're going to have that problem. You really don't know when it happens. At a, you know, what's going on at a larger airport.
21: You know, this is why I have to rely on my notifications coming from my app, my American Airlines app. I'm almost exclusively American Airlines. I can't remember the last time I flew.
20: Yeah, same with me.
21: If someone else books me, if it's a business trip, and somebody else, another company, not ours, books me, then sometimes I can't remember the last time it was. Occasionally. It's another airline, but I mean, it's been years. But I rely on the American Airlines app for updates, because if I decide to bring my noise cancellation headphones that work really well, I'm sitting at the gate and don't hear the, hey, our gate has changed.
20: Well, that's the other thing. I don't know. It's 2026.
21: Mm-hmm.
20: We put a man on the moon.
21: Yeah.
20: Over a half a century ago.
21: Uh-huh. We've got a car in space and traveling. I mean, Elon Musk did that, but he launched a car into space.
20: Right. And you have all of these new modern airports with all the greatest technology.
21: Oh, yeah.
20: And you can't hear what the person is saying at the gate, even if you don't have your headphones on in the majority of cases. You've got to walk right up to the desk, and everybody's like, what, what, what?
21: Yes.
20: And then she has to scream it at you. Here's what's going on.
21: Yeah. No, yeah.
20: And I've complained about sports. Now the NHL fixed it up this year for the Stanley, for the Stanley Cup, the National Hockey League.
21: Yeah.
20: They actually got the microphones with the reporters.
21: So you can hear it.
20: You can hear what the reporters are saying, but still so many sports leagues. It's like, this is basic technology. You want me to get on the billionaire's case?
21: Yeah.
20: You're billionaires.
21: Yeah. Fix it.
20: Right. Fix it. And it's not a billion-dollar fix.
21: No, it isn't. It's a very simple fix. that back in the day you could fix from Radio Shack. So it's funny you mentioned that, because over the weekend I walk in and my wife is laughing, and I look, and it's Brian Regan on somebody's podcast. It's a sports-related podcast, but she saw Brian Regan, so she's watching it. It's on YouTube. And he's doing the bit. His bit, he has a whole stand-up. In fact, it's a stand-up special named after the bit, Nunchucks and Flamethrowers, where he talks about, and he starts out with, you know, in sports, you hear the wah-wah-wah-wah-wah-wah-wah-wah, and the coach will say, well, yeah, we probably should have been better at that and blah, blah, blah, blah, blah, right? And you understand everything, the coach. And he goes, but imagine, he goes, then it went the police. If it's a, you know, breaking news scenario, blah, blah, blah, blah, blah, blah, blah, blah, blah. We believe the killers could be in that neighborhood, yes. And then, you know, blah, blah, blah, blah, blah. Yeah, we believe nunchucks and flamethrowers. Well, it is that very simple fix, and Barbara was laughing because we've watched that bit a million times, but he's going through that with somebody on a sports podcast recently, and it came up in the algorithm on YouTube, and I just had to laugh. But then there's the Newark flight bound for Spain.
20: Oh!
21: A teenager decides to name his Fitbit Bomb, as in B-O-M-B, and get on a plane that way. And, of course, they pick it up on the Bluetooth and see it, and they have to turn around mid-flight and go back to Newark.
20: Well, they told everybody to shut it off.
21: Right.
20: To shut off your Bluetooth, which means you're not... No, and the kid either didn't know or didn't shut it off. Because he didn't shut it off, and the bomb was still there. He just put bomb on it.
21: Don't go in there. There's a bomb in there.
20: Yeah.
21: And, of course, it was a Fitbit. You know, stop naming your phones... Like, people will name them, or their Wi-Fi, they'll name them CIA. It's not the CIA's Wi-Fi. FBI-2. No, it's not. And quit doing that. Of course, I don't know if that what the teenager was thinking. Clearly, teenagers aren't thinking. But you don't name your Fitbit a bomb and then try and go through an airport or get on a plane. And, of course, he did it. She did it. I don't know who it was, female or male. I don't know how they identify. But imagine the frustration. They've got to go through all of that just because of, you know, somebody being stupid. You know? Because I'm guessing a terrorist wouldn't name their Bluetooth bomb. Bomb. I'm guessing. I don't know exactly how it works, but probably not. Yeah. So, yeah, it's so you ended up having to stay in a hotel again?
20: Yeah. Stay in a hotel Saturday night through Sunday. The plane actually took off 6 hours later, but we didn't know when they delayed 6 hours. I'm going to wait till, you know, the flight's already taken off, you know, to pick us up the next morning. I'll just fly back. And I got back 9 o'clock, you know, yesterday morning. So,
21: yeah.
20: Everything. Yeah. And then I was so tired. I went to sleep at 3 o'clock. I slept till I woke up. I'm still in a daze because, you know, just the my sleep pattern was not consistent over the weekend. And it's like I'm wide awake, but it's like I got a little bit of the not time jet lag, but just the when I slept. Mm-hmm. You know, jet lag. But it was actually I've always had adventures and I really don't care. I just was more amazed at the fact that American Airlines allowed you to look behind the curtain and everybody saw it. And then I viewed what they said as an attempt not to be clear, to imply that, you know, one plane had a maintenance problem, your plane coming in when it was the other plane, and everybody could see it because everybody's got the app. They're looking at it, but they didn't even need the app. They could just sit there and look the plane coming in.
21: Right.
20: And the plane was fine, and then it said, okay.
21: Well,
20: it changed to Charlotte.

0: the sound thing's been figured out.
1: Yeah.
0: We know how to do sound.
1: Yeah, a friend of mine does the Cowboys and the Dallas Stars.
0: Yeah.
1: Yeah.
0: It's not that expensive.
1: You can understand what they're saying.
0: Yeah, it's not that expensive to do so. And it's just amazing that the whole thing, when you get to the gate, is communicating with the passengers so they don't get ticked off. Now, as I said, I don't get ticked off. I put it on X, and then I said, look, I'm not that upset about it. It's just I can't believe that they had that in front of us like that. You know,
1: I applied
0: to a couple of our listeners. Because it's so funny, because when I wrote to American Airlines, and I did it publicly on X, hey, what's going on here? They, you know, they wrote back, well, you know, there's, you know, different things that happen in the infrastructure, you know, blah, blah, blah, blah, blah. And they said, we're so sorry for the confusion. And a couple of our listeners said, replying back, said, Gary's not confused on anything.
1: He's
0: got it completely right. He's not confused.
1: Well, you know what I love too?
0: I'm not one that really complains. I understand, you know, this is really the first
1: thing. Things are going to
0: happen. Things are going to happen when you fly as much as I do. I've always been treated great by American Airlines. I know all you have to do, and I was landing, and I was thinking about it this morning as we were getting ready to land, and I've got Flight Radar 24 on.
1: Yeah.
0: And you see how many planes are going through DFW.
1: It's amazing there aren't, 24-hour delays on a regular basis.
0: When you actually know
1: every airport.
0: When you actually know what the business is, when you actually see it, and all the variables that you don't have in regular business, which is weather and maintenance and so many planes and so many people and just everything that goes along with it, I think they've got a very tough job. And I think for the most part, you know, they do a great job. I was more surprised that they let the public see behind the curtain to that level, that you knew if you're somebody in PR, you're like, we can't let the public know that this is happening. We can't make it obvious or even imply that your plane has a maintenance problem when it's the other plane that they're throwing you on.
1: Right.
0: And because people don't understand it. All they know is that was our plane coming in and you put us on the other plane that's six hours delayed.
1: I like it when they say the plane broke. Well, that doesn't, what do you mean broke? We have maintenance issues. But then they'll say, it's for expediency's sake. What they're saying is we can't use this plane.
0: Right.
1: The plane broke. What do you mean broke? It's like, you're not 6 years old. They're just trying to get through it faster, though.
0: But all is okay because I'm here.
1: Yeah.
0: Well, good. Alive. Good. Alive.
1: Yes. Yes.
0: We are Red Eye Radio.
1: Brought to you by Hotshot Secret.
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0: We are on our radio. He is Eric Carly and I'm Gary McNamara. Well, the biggie over the weekend in domestic politics and the focus of most of the media was this. Here's an audio cut I want to play here.
1: All right.
2: Let me ask you, do you have concerns with the weight of all these controversies that it may jeopardize Democratic hopes to get that Senate seat in Maine?
3: Yeah, I have concerns. That guy has questions to answer, and that's what campaigns are for.
0: Cory Booker yesterday. No blanks, Sherlock.
1: Yeah.
0: Hey, my rent-a-car, all I can think about it over the weekend, my rent-a-car was a license plate of Maine. And I was like, is this a coincidence?
1: Yeah.
0: And just as I picked it up, all the, or I actually was dropping it off, all the blank was hitting the fan yesterday.
1: Like, yeah.
0: Oh, my gosh. The commie, Nazi, pedophile, paradise, sexting victim.
1: And he's still leading as far as we know, right?
0: Yeah.
1: Yeah.
0: We'll get to that.
1: In fact, he may go up in the polls. We're not sure.
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5: With SRN News, I'm Ken Lorman in Washington. The Iran conflict remains in a tense holding pattern. It began in February and a ceasefire took hold in April. Threats continue. It's a fragile pause with ongoing risk of escalation. Public policy expert Matthew Cottinetti says President Trump's objective in Iran remains the same, that it cannot have a nuclear weapon. Graham Plattner's wife has responded to news reports about his alleged sexually explicit text with several women. This controversy adds to a number of campaign challenges and controversies as he tries to unseat Republican Senator Susan Collins. Nearly 100,000 vehicles are being recalled by Honda. That is due to an issue with airbags. This is SRN News.
6: This is weatherology. I'm meteorologist Alora Lockwood with the Alexandria Lakes Area Forecast. Overcast skies overnight with a slight chance of thunderstorms. Lows dip down to about 57. Southeast winds 8 to 15 miles per hour. Overcast skies again Monday. Slight chance for storms. High temperatures reach up to 79. Partly cloudy skies Monday night. Chance of thunderstorms. Lows level off around 54. For KXRA, I'm meteorologist Laura Lockwood. Currently, it's 61 degrees.
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1: We are Red Eye Radio. He is Eric Carly, and I'm Gary McNamara. A commie-Nazi update coming up here just a minute from now.
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1: All right, so here we go. Let's start with this the audio cut from the whole Plattner debacle in Maine. And this is former representative, Republican Representative Patrick McHenry calling him out, and Fayez Shakir, part of the this is on This Week at ABC, commenting back on it. This is how hilarious this whole thing has gotten. We haven't even gotten to the sexting yet. This is still on the, they're still arguing the Nazi tattoo. Here we go. Yeah. All right.
3: But the issue in Maine, just like in Texas, is they have an unvetted candidate. And it turns out the guy with the Nazi tattoo turns out to be a pretty bad guy in Maine, which is to the benefit
4: that was skull and crossbones, not a Nazi tattoo.
3: Okay, we can quibble about whether or not how Nazi the Nazi tattoo
5: was. He did have the tattoo removed.
3: So whatever.
1: We can quibble about how Nazi the Nazi tattoo is.
2: That's like you go into the tattoo shop. Yeah, I want a Nazi tattoo. Well, how Nazi do you want it to be?
1: And
2: you heard the pushback.
1: Yeah.
2: It's skull and crossbones.
1: Right, which, again, it's the death's head, as they call it, which was a symbol adopted by the SS.
2: Right. Yeah,
1: you know,
2: right.
1: The Nazi SS. So, right. I mean, if you're trying to quibble, and that's why it was a perfect answer. Okay, we can quibble how Nazi the Nazi tattoo is. That's one.
2: So you want a full Nazi, right? Okay. All right. That's going to cost you extra.
1: Since the SS was the enforcement arm of the Nazi Party.
2: Yes, right.
1: Is he trying to make the case that they weren't technically the Nazi Party because they were the enforcement arm of the Nazi Party, and therefore it makes it acceptable? I have no idea where the hell they're going.
2: It won't be long before they're saying, listen, it was a tattoo of a flag that had some stars and some stripes. But that doesn't mean it was an American flag.
1: Oh, my gosh. Oh,
2: it had 50 stars and 13 stripes. Nobody cares about that part. Oh, my gosh. Just so stupid.
1: The thing I love was still, as some Democrats start to peel off, you know, but still the Democrats, this is Rokana. I'm going to read what he said. I am proud, after all the blank hit the fan, I am proud of Graham for having the character to stand up against the war in Iran, against genocide, and against unfair and the lopsided economy. I am proud of him for having a vision of a new deal of our time, excited to campaign with him, Rokana. And, I mean, he just got blasted saying, so you're saying that it doesn't matter if you're a communist or a Nazi or sexting other women on a pedophile paradise app, the character is simply that you hold some beliefs.
2: Right.
1: That's what he's saying. Character. Yeah. What I'm telling you, you're seeing more of him now as a representative of the Democratic Party. He's an idiot. I mean, he's not. He can't even pull out. He just got blasted. Reading this one here. The suggestion that taking political positions you support is a sign of real character has long been a rhetorical maneuver among people who don't actually care about character or integrity and think politics is everything. I have followed this tactic since Clinton, where it is nearly perfected by progressive apologists, but it's become a bipartisan effort in the Trump era. I don't know any Republican. This is Jonah Goldberg, who at times is a never Trumper. Mm-hmm. So I don't ever believe any Republican has taken it to this extent.
2: Yeah,
1: you know. Yeah, I said that we're just going to ignore somebody who's a real Nazi.
2: Yeah. No, I mean, it seems like whatever comes out right now isn't, you know, because I thought over the weekend with the whole sexting thing, I thought, well, I mean, is that going to be enough? Because if a Nazi tattoo isn't enough, then is sexting?
1: The other thing is, well, you know, with some of the stuff he did, he was in his 30s. Like, he's young.
2: Yeah. Right.
1: Like, I'm like, oh my gosh.
2: He couldn't control it. He had no control over his impulses. You know, I mean, it's just stupid.
1: Well, and then the woman in the campaign that came forward with what the wife had told them about what he had done. And what I loved is if a Republican member of a campaign released this information about a Republican, would the Democrats be destroying the messenger as they seem to be wanting to do now? Because that was the effort, right? You destroy the how dare you put something that's private out like that out?
2: Yeah, right.
1: The messenger of that information be viewed as a courageous hero by Democrats for outing a Republican? We all know what would happen at that point.
2: Yeah, of course. Yeah.
1: I will say this. I do believe that the vast majority of Republicans, and we here at Red Eye Radio, if there was a candidate who was a self-professed communist with a Nazi tattoo, who believes that sports should be run by the government, that we covered that last week.
2: Yeah. Yeah.
1: Because, you know, because billionaires have it. And had been, sexting a number of women while still married, plus taking the selfies. You see the one selfie? Stop. Look, for anybody out there, do not do the Geraldo Rivera.
2: Yeah, no.
1: Okay?
2: No. Keep your shirt on.
1: Yes. Keep your
2: shirt. Or put a shirt on.
1: Right. Do not take selfies of you half naked.
2: You might put two shirts on. You know, it's not out of the norm for people to wear two T-shirts even. A T-shirt under your T-shirt. That's a good idea.
1: But that was the one where you started seeing, well, you know, he believes in the issues. And so he's got opinions that we believe he believes. And so if he has issues that he believes, that's where the character comes from, not on issues of honesty, integrity, loyalty,
2: yeah,
1: non-Nazism.
2: Yeah.
1: It's like, my God. And so you see now, you did see over the weekend, they're like, well, there's still an out. He could resign and somebody could still come in. What was it, like by July or something?
2: Right, yeah.
1: Yeah, they could still replace him. I don't know if he lasts because one of the things that was brought up, and there's so much truth to this, is now what if the other women start coming, these women start coming forward and doing interviews?
2: Well, this is what I wondered because, you know, you got to compare it to Swalwell, right? You got to compare it to, all right, was there any behavior that went beyond the sexting? Was there any behavior that involved, you know, again, Swalwell territory kind of behavior? And how willing is the party to defend him on something like that? Because his wife came out early to the campaign, early in their marriage. It was, you know, she discovered some of these things, and I thought to myself, well, wait a minute. That's more to the point. Isn't that when you're the most, you know, infatuated with each other? And you're supposed to be dedicated, your dedication to each other, to the point that you recently decided to get married and follow through with that? You got married and everything else? I mean, isn't that the whole point? And then he's bragging about, according to the allegations, about all the women he's slaying, according to the Wall Street Journal, while still married to his wife. Well, if any of those come out, to your point, Gary, if any of those women come out, it's only going to get worse between now and November.
1: Yeah.
2: And it just depends on the nature of the allegations, I guess.
1: Who's not going to want that interview? Because nobody want, well, a few are peeling off on the Democrat side. But most, let's be honest, most Democrats do not want him to run.
2: Right.
1: They would rather have another candidate. They just can't say it.
2: Well, it's,
1: they feel like
2: it's,
1: they're,
2: yeah, right.
1: They're, because
2: yeah.
1: the left of the far left of the Democratic Party is so powerful in there, they have to accept somebody who's a Nazi communist.
2: Right. No, that's, it's, you've had every major Democrat defend him on the whole tattoo thing. But this just gets worse and worse and worse. And we know we're starting June today. And the election day is November 3rd. But that's a long time in American politics.
1: You know, it's interesting, though, the whole sexting thing where it's like, well, he's a Nazi. He's a yeah. communist Nazi, and they've ignored that.
2: Right.
1: But if it's just the sexting, will that disqualify him? You know what it reminds me of? It reminds me of the Norm Macdonald bit on, you know, when he was talking about Bill Cosby. And he goes, yeah, a lot of people.
2: The hypocrisy.
1: Yeah, exactly. People are saying that this hypocrisy is unacceptable with Bill Cosby. It's unacceptable, this hypocrisy and hypocrisy. And he goes, well, I think the biggest problem is probably not the hypocrisy, but the rape.
2: Yeah.
1: You know, I mean, and
2: that's exactly.
1: That's what reminds me of the, you know, this, I was thinking about that over the weekend. It's like, he's
2: making the point that, well, you know, well, okay, yeah, well, he's a bad guy in that regard, but at least he's not a hypocrite.
1: Right.
2: You know, it actually is right. It's the same mindset that builds that joke about Bill Cosby that also builds the defense for Plattner here. They'll go out of their way. Oh, but no. You know, that's back when he was angry. That's back when he was in his 30s. That's back when he was, I mean.
1: Well, we.
2: How big do you want to build the defense that's built out of nothing?
1: Yeah, we tore that one apart when that first came out. That apparently the Democrats are okay if he's an angry Nazi, but right. not a happy Nazi, because that was part. And you just wonder, do any of them think before they speak ever?
2: No.
1: You don't remember
2: that?
1: Well, you got to realize, I mean, yeah, he got the Nazi tattoo and, you know, and all this, but he was angry. And so, and if you're angry, you may be more susceptible to being a Nazi, but you can't be a content and happy Nazi.
2: You get back to the thing of the Norm Macdonald joke.
1: Yeah, but he's against oligarchs.
2: He's got a Nazi tattoo.
1: But yeah, but he's against oligarchs.
2: Huh? I mean,
1: which was, as we pointed out, created by the fall of the Soviet Union.
2: Yes.
1: And really came in because of Putin wishing to get totalitarian control of Russia.
2: Exactly.
1: Getting the oligarchs by his side.
2: Right. Yeah. Insane.
1: We are Red Eye Radio.
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0: We are Red Eye Radio. He's Eric Crummy, and I'm Gary McNamara. You know, one of the most interesting narratives I heard over the weekend, which I thought was just great, that, you know, they said, you know, Susan Collins is the kind of Republican senator that every Democrat has just, you know, fawned over.
1: Yeah, right.
0: You know, votes for, you know, every, you know, radical Supreme Court justice, whatever.
1: Mm-hmm.
0: And it's like, so she's the one that they decide to run a communist, Nazi, pedophile paradise sexter against.
1: Right.
0: It's just like, it doesn't make any sense.
1: Right.
0: It's like, you know, you can't find you think about it. Him, Tallarico, they can't find normal people.
1: They really can't.
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14: News this hour from Town Hall, I'm Ken Lorman. The U.S. military says it bombed Iranian radar and drone control sites in Iran after Tehran shot down an American Predator drone this weekend. Kuwait, meanwhile, said Monday its air defenses had opened fire to intercept incoming drone and missile fire as Iran acknowledged launching a retaliatory strike. Elsewhere, the U.S. is pushing a gradual de-escalation plan between Israel and Lebanon. Officials say the proposal calls for Hezbollah to halt attacks and Israel to hold off strikes in Beirut. And Secretary of State Marco Rubio putting a spotlight on yet another hotspot, Cuba.
1: Cuba's in a lot of trouble because, unfortunately for them, it's run by a bunch of incompetent communists. And being communist is bad. Being an incompetent communist is like the worst.
14: Rubio says something needs to be done because Cuba's 90 miles from the U.S. and could pose a national security threat. Police in Hawaii have charged a 36-year-old man with killing three people.
15: The Hawaii Police Department reports Jacob Daniel Baker has been jailed without bail and is scheduled to appear in court Monday. Police say Baker has been charged with counts of first and second degree murder. Authorities say Baker killed three men in their 60s and 70s. He was arrested after a search of Hawaii's Big Island. Residents of the island's rural Puna community say Baker had been living there in exchange for work, but recently had become threatening. John Scott reporting.
14: Oil prices have gained. Stock markets in Japan and South Korea have hit fresh record highs on enthusiasm over the artificial intelligence boom and as investors await a decision on the ceasefire extension of the Iran war. U.S. and Iran negotiations continue. More on these stories from townhall.com.
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14: New research shows a novel pill is helping people with advanced pancreatic cancer live longer.
17: A new study has found that a pill called Darixonrasib is helping people with advanced pancreatic cancer live longer. Researchers at the University of California, Los Angeles, say the drug blocks a mutated protein that fuels tumor growth in more than 90% of pancreatic cancer cases. Dr. Zev Weinberg, who led the study, says the daily pills nearly double survival time, a median of 13.2 months, and with fewer side effects compared to additional chemotherapy. The findings are in the New England Journal of Medicine and were presented Sunday at the American Society for Clinical Oncology meeting in Chicago. I'm Donna Water.
14: A new study says melatonin supplements could help night shift workers boost their body's DNA repair process. Breaking news and analysis at townhall.com. A curfew around an immigration detention center in New Jersey. Correspondent Julie Walker reports.
18: There's now a curfew around Delaney Hall in Newark, New Jersey, where clashes have happened between protesters and federal agents, including ICE, that's now drawing in local and state police. Governor Mikey Sherrill describes one over the weekend where she says three protesters were arrested.
19: They threw projectiles, they used barriers as weapons, and lit tires on fire in the streets.
18: Those comments, courtesy WABC, Newark Mayor Roz Baraka imposing a curfew from 9 p.m. until 6 a.m. around Delaney Hall. I'm Julie Walker.
14: A new analysis of several studies concludes eating more legumes and soy foods can help bring down high blood pressure. The findings published in the BMJ Nutrition Prevention and Health Journal. More on these stories at townhall.com.

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1: This is Weatherology. I'm meteorologist Allura Lockwood with the Alexandria Lakes Area Forecast. Overcast skies overnight with a slight chance of thunderstorms. Lows dip down to about 57. Southeast winds 8 to 15 miles per hour. Overcast skies again Monday. Slight chance for storms. High temperatures reach up to 79. Partly cloudy skies Monday night. Chance of thunderstorms. Lows level off around 54. For KXRA, I'm meteorologist Allura Lockwood. Currently, it's 61 degrees.
2: Now, it's Red Eye Radio. Gary McNamara and Eric Harley talk about everything from politics to social issues and news of the day. 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
3: All across America, we are Red Eye Radio. He is Eric Harley, and I'm Gary McNamara. Oh, I mentioned traveling over the weekend. I saw Dad. Dad wanted me to make sure I said hi to everybody.
4: Oh, good. He said, you say hi to all your listeners for me.
5: Yeah, good.
3: I said, yeah,
5: good,
3: we talk about you. It was actually a pretty good 2 days when I was there. I talked to him like four different times.
5: Yeah.
3: And, we talked about a bunch of things, including the hybrid vehicle.
5: That
3: my rent-a-car, which is a hybrid vehicle.
5: Okay.
3: And we were talking about the unnecessary redundancy.
5: Yeah.
3: It's like, I just don't, goes, I don't understand that. I just don't understand it. So he had some very good cognitive moments over the weekend, which is a blessing. It's always a joy.
5: Yeah.
3: Because, when you have some form of dementia, whatever, you never know.
5: Right.
3: You just never know. Sometimes there are bad weeks, but it was really good. He was happy. He was, very inquisitive about a bunch of things. So, you take those moments and you savor those moments.
5: Certainly.
3: Now, let's get to, by the way, you're going to love this.
5: Mm-hmm.
3: I don't even know who wrote it over the weekend. I think I saw it in the middle of trying to figure out what I was doing with my, getting a plane yesterday, but somebody wrote it on X about Freedom 250 and who the artists they should bring in.
5: Mm-hmm.
3: And it was like, of course, Nugent, of course. It's America's 250th birthday. Doug. Mm-hmm. But Nugent,
5: mm-hmm.
3: Kid Rock,
5: mm-hmm.
3: and then this is my favorite. I'm like, wow, Megadeth.
5: Oh, yeah. No, full on. Yeah. Yes.
3: Nice suggestion. Megadeth.
5: I'm yes. Like, yeah.
3: And then I started thinking, what's the other guy I can't think of him, the one that looks like he would probably be the most radical leftist in the world, and he's a Christian and all that. Zach DeLaRocca. Wild?
5: Yeah, Zach Wild from Ozzy. Yeah.
3: Yeah.
5: Born Again.
3: It's like you probably could bring in because I'm reading here.
5: Funny guy too, very funny.
3: Well, I'm bringing here that because you think about it, you might have more success with a heavy metal concert. I'm reading here from conservative columnist Matt Walsh.
5: Mm.
3: I'm actually pretty PO'd how badly they bungled America 250. By the way, he's wrong there. It's not America 250. It's Freedom 250. There are two separate groups. Mm. America 250 was formed by Congress. And actually has bipartisan members of Congress
5: mm-hmm.
3: that are in it. Freedom 250 is run by a board of different private sector people,
5: right,
3: but
5: right.
3: Trump and J.D. Vance are part of that board. But he wrote, I'm actually pretty PO'd how badly they bungled America 250. It should be Freedom 250. First, they tried to invite Milli Vanilli and a bunch of other absurdly washed-up geriatric one-hit wonders. Then, when it didn't work out, they decided to convert the event into a Trump rally where Trump will talk about himself for 90 minutes. This should have been a massive, raucous celebration of the country and its 250-year history. Now it will be a political rally identical to the tens of other millions ones that we have seen. Of course, he's exaggerating there. But Byron York sort of said what we said last week.
5: Mm-hmm.
3: This is what you should do. because he responds to Matt Walsh and he says, sadly true. He goes, but stick with the Great American State Fair concept. Make it a sprawling display of local economies and cultures mm-hmm. of each of the 50 states.
0: Yeah.
3: De-celebratize the events. Don't try to book stars. Republicans have always lost at that game. At the moment, show business appears to be largely made up of A, entertainers and business people who hate Trump, and entertainers and business people who are scared of being accused of not hating Trump. Why waste time with them? Make music a big part of the events by showcasing U.S. military bands. There are tons of military bands. And by the way, military bands are already on the docket. We went through the Freedom mm-hmm. 250 thing. There's a ton of them out there.
0: Yeah.
3: He said, make the music by showcasing the U.S. military bands. There are so many of them out there, and they are bands and orchestras, and they are very, very good. Make the 4th of July a traditional 4th of July, with the exception of a turbocharged America 250 fireworks show. No starring role for Trump. He'll be the president of the United States watching over the events with pride. If anyone calls it hokey, fine. Old-fashioned hokey patriotism is good. In fact, I think it's an expectation of people across the board and across demographics.
0: For it to be hokey?
3: No.
0: Oh.
3: I don't think the military bands are... That's great. No. Yes, I like hokey. No, I don't think military bands are hokey.
0: Right.
3: Not on the 4th of July. That's what you want. Yeah. Not on Independence Day.
0: Well, it's because it is, in terms of the artists that are playing, and they're all talented, it's not about them. It's about the music that's being played and why.
3: Yeah.
0: Because, girl, you know it's true. By Milli Vanilli. May scream liberty and independence to some. I don't know who those some would be, but I'm just leaving the possibility out there. You know, look, I'd love to see Megadeth, Nugent, and all of them. Call up Five Finger Death Punch. Let's get this grinding thing going and loud. Iron Maiden, get everybody on board. It's the thing is that then it becomes about the artists. And that's only a thing with the left. And it shouldn't be an attempt by the right, because it shouldn't be the point. The point shouldn't be celebrities on stage.
3: Right.
0: It's not to celebrate celebrities. No offense to any of the celebrities, but this isn't about you.
3: When I think back of 250, when I think about what was on television, there's only one image I get of the bicentennial in
0: 1976.
3: Back in 76.
0: Mm-hmm.
3: The Boston Pops Orchestra and Arthur Fiedler and Stars and Stripes for America. That's
0: it. Yeah. I lived on an Air Force base in 76, Laughlin Air Force Base. And, you know, so it was everywhere, right? I mean, it was everywhere on base. But it was also in town in Del Rio. Laughlin is near Del Rio. And that's likely because in any military town, there's that relationship, right? Strong relationship, of course. And there has been for a long, long time. But yeah, there was so much going on, but I knew what it was about. I was 10 years old, but I knew what it was about. I knew why we were doing it. And there was I didn't feel like I needed anything else. I don't need a concert. Let's say, you know, forget it's the 250. Just any given Independence Day, I don't need a concert by somebody and then fireworks. What I want to see is a celebration of people in the community coming together to celebrate independence, in a park. And you know what? If there's music, that's great, but it's not about the artist, and it never has been for me. My local town historically has had in the past, they would just hire some bands that might play some music, and then they would have they would have the military style patriotic music that would start, that was not played by a band, it wasn't played live, as we led up to usually a speech by the mayor, and then all of a sudden, you know, the fireworks would start and everything else, and everybody was there for the celebration of Independence Day, and not the celebration of what celebrity was going to be on stage. That's never been attractive to me regarding that particular holiday, which I believe is an important, of course, as our nation is concerned, the holiday, because we're celebrating independence. It's not that hard. You know, when you're talking about putting it together, you start with, why are we doing it? What is the purpose? What do we want people to come away with? And everybody, and I don't care who it is and or how they vote or anything else, and, you know, I'm not trying to do the both sides. Well, no. It's about, now, there are plenty on the left. Remember, they used to say, it was a couple of years ago, F the Fourth. And the whole thing, and they just didn't, you know, they're anti-American. All right, well, this isn't for them. They don't have to go. It's like the atheists who complain about Christmas decorations.
3: Well, they can go to the Plattner commie Nazi.
0: Exactly. They have their
3: Independence Day.
0: They have their own celebration,
3: or,
0: I'm sure.
3: Excuse me, the commie Nazi Dependence Day.
0: Yes.
3: You're dependent on government.
0: Right.
3: Right.
0: The anti-oligarch commie-Nazi Dependence Day,
3: right?
0: Yes, and so sign up and hand in your freedom card.
3: Yes, exactly.
0: We're going to keep ours.
3: Look, yeah, the star on Independence Day on the 4th of July is the United States.
0: It is.
3: You make it as patriotic.
0: It's liberty. It's freedom.
3: And make the as you're making, because when I every single year, and this has been going on. I mean, it's not just now. It's not like, oh, you're an old man. No, it's always been this way.
0: Yeah.
3: Whenever I've turned on the TV and they have the popular artists on, I turn off.
0: Right.
3: All I care about is the fireworks and the patriotic music. I really do. I've got music I can listen to at any time the rest of the year.
0: Right.
3: And blast it, you know, on my Sonos sound system, my Bose sound system. I'm not an endorsement, not a commercial. But, I mean, I can get the best sound anywhere and blast it in my own personal life. On that day, on that night, there's only two things I want. I want John Philip Sousa music, and I want fireworks.
0: Yeah, right.
3: I want patriotic songs, and I want massive fireworks to go along with it. And I've now included, with the fireworks, a drone show.
0: Yes.
3: That's all I want. I don't need any artist. I don't need anybody dancing on stage to some pop song. That's not what I want.
0: To be clear, the choreographed light drones, not the weaponized drones.
3: Yes, exactly.
0: Although, I mean, if they wanted to show some things, demonstrations of the testing of those on a screen somewhere, you know, after the testing was done, I'd probably watch. But it's not about making this, you know, because the liberal activist media has really made this a big deal about it. Look at all these cancellations. Well, look at the whole blue dot thing. For those that don't know, the blue dot thing is basically when you go online to a venue and you see all these blue dots, these open seats, unsold seats.
3: Blue dot virus.
0: Yeah, they're calling it blue dot virus. And so this whole blue dot thing has, you know, kind of taken off, and, you know, it's, you know, even got a name, which is kind of annoying when it gets a name. It's gotten to that annoying part that it's got a name. But you have artists canceling because nobody wants to see the artists outside of the 250, because it's not worth paying. It's not, and part of it has to do with pricing, what you can afford, what you're going to spend your money on. And the other part of it has to do with, I can see any entertainer I want at any moment on my phone, on my big screen, anywhere I want. I can listen to any

0: I can't tell you. That's none of my business. Here's what I'll say. What I do know is true, girl, you know this is true, is that there are people, this is so horrible. There are people out there that don't care about the artists, and we're caring less about the artists. We're caring less about Hollywood. And the reason is because we have other options for entertainment. You know, it's amazing how many views that, you know, some guy fishing in Alaska will get. And CNN would kill to get that many in their audience. You know what I mean? Yeah. And this is Mr. Beast, who I've never watched a Mr. Beast video.
1: Neither have I. Yeah.
0: And he crushes it. He's number one on YouTube. It's amazing that he's probably got enough money to buy YouTube three or four times over. He's monetizing at that level. The point is, nobody, even though he's kind of become his own celebrity, people don't care about the Hollywood celebrity, the artists out there. They can do their own shows occasionally, but the tour thing is almost over. And if you're talking about big festivals, man, except for some of those that are still going well in Europe, they don't do like they used to do. They don't do as well as they used to. And again, I think it's a combination of all the above, the economy and what people can afford, but also the value. Because if you're pricing, and it applies to professional sports and everything. We talked about this recently. I look at the value of something. You know, everybody looks at the value. Well, it's not worth it. I can put it on my big screen. I can do this. Make this about the celebration of independence. Make this about, and keep the purpose in mind. That should be your goal. Everything else is secondary and is not relevant.
2: Make it something that's absolutely unique, which should be the United States of America 250th birthday.
0: Yes.
2: And everything focused on that.
0: Everything focused on
2: that. I really don't care about pop music. I don't care about my own music that day.
0: No, I don't.
2: You know, I go out, I put my flags out. I've got lights now that I can that do. I've got an electric American flag.
0: Yeah.
2: It's all I care about all day. It's all I think about is that. And you know, that's when I go and watch that segment on YouTube, the HBO. Remember John Adams?
0: Yeah. Right.
2: When they all agree to the Declaration of Independence, at like 5 minutes, I always play that.
0: Yeah.
2: We are Red Eye Radio.
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0: We are Red Eye Radio. He is Eric Carly, and I'm Gary McNamara. The only band that I think, the commercial band that I think should be playing on the 4th of July anywhere in Washington would be the Sex Pistols playing God Save the Queen, an anti-England monarchy song.
1: Yeah, maybe at a No Kings rally.
0: Yes.
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3: With SRN News, I'm Ken Lorman in Washington. The U.S. military says it's bombed Iranian radar and drone control sites in Iran after Tehran shot down an American Predator drone this weekend. Kuwait, meanwhile, said early Monday its air defenses had opened fire to intercept incoming drone and missile fire as Iran acknowledged launching a retaliatory strike. Elsewhere, the U.S. pushing a gradual de-escalation plan between Israel and Lebanon. Officials say the proposal calls for Hezbollah to halt attacks, Israel to hold off strikes in Beirut. Meantime, Secretary of State Rubio putting a spotlight on another hotspot, Cuba. He says something needs to be done because the failed communist country is 90 miles from the U.S. and could pose a national security threat. This is SRN News.
4: This is weatherology. I'm meteorologist Laura Lockwood with the Alexandria Lakes Area Forecast. Overcast skies overnight with a slight chance of thunderstorms. Lows dip down to about 57. Southeast winds 8 to 15 miles per hour. Overcast skies again Monday. Slight chance for storms. High temperatures reach up to 79. Partly cloudy skies Monday night. Chance of thunderstorms. Lows level off around 54. For KXRA, I'm meteorologist Laura Lockwood. Currently, it's 61 degrees.
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1: And he is Eric Carley, and I'm Gary McNamara. Welcome, and good morning. 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All right. The deal with Iran, you know, I'm not sure yet. I don't know what it is now. I don't know. Remember, it was initially, it was a future probable framework of a 60-day ceasefire deal that would lead to a permanent deal. I don't know what it is right now. I don't know what the deal is. You know, I don't know if that's still the same. Now, it took 3 days. You and I were talking about this in our pre-show meeting. It took really 3 days for the president to say we're sending it back to the Iranians to look at again.
2: Right.
1: And so I'm not really sure what's in it. I saw a couple of articles written that U.S. ships are moving, U.S. military ships are moving ships through the Strait of Hormuz.
2: Yeah, and you know, this is with the president of Iran stepping down, and we'll see where that goes. I don't even know what that looks like. You know, following his departure. And by the way, the regime has to approve his resignation. If they disapprove, I don't know how it goes. I don't know what happens. But something has told me in the last 10 days that, you know, one strong possibility in my mind, that the fact that Trump had been so silent on it.
1: Yeah.
2: That it was completely unique. And it could be, on one side of the equation, he's got something that he thinks will help, you know, again, I don't know, kick the can down the road, be amenable to the American people, but domestically and politically be okay for now. And then they're considering, all right, we take this deal now, and then after November 3rd, we go back to work and we finish the job. There was a story, it was a story that came out on Sunday that they've been working in Iran. The Iranians have been working to uncover the rubble of where all the nuclear material is. Well, the first thing I thought of when I read that story, if it's accurate and true, if they've uncovered all of the nuclear material that was buried when we first bombed the nuclear sites in Iran, if that is true, thank you, Iran, because that means we only have to go in and either take it or take them out. We can go in and do further damage, assuming that we know what's still in place and how much is in place and where that is. But I think the delay from the president, I think, is more likely he wants to wait and see exactly what they're going to offer. With the president of Iran wanting to step down, he's basically saying he can't govern. That's what I don't know. What do you mean by that? You can't govern because you don't have control. The regime has the control. You can't govern because you don't have the military and the equipment to do what you want to do. What does this all mean? If you're stepping down, it's a very odd time for him to step down. It's a critical moment for Iran. And for him to step down, it's not like the regime is asking him to step down. There's no word that the regime is asking him to step down. In fact, the word is just the opposite. The regime has to approve his resignation.
1: What I thought was interesting, and it seemed to be some agreement on it, I know Channel 14 in Israel had it, you know, what's holding up the deal, whatever the deal is, says cash remains the main obstacle, according to sources. And this is from Channel 14. again, in Israel. The sides are very close to a deal, but it has not been finalized. The main dispute is Iran's frozen funds. Trump does not oppose Iran receiving money, but he refuses to release large amounts of cash. The U.S. prefers a controlled mechanism such as restricted accounts or credits for humanitarian purchases. Iran is demanding immediate access to large sums of cash. The bottom line, the key question is no longer whether Iran will get money, but how it will get it or how much it will get. And the fact is, what would be the conditions of that? And, you know, but that's one of the fears that we look at and say, so eventually they'll get all their cash back and start all over again, but they won't have the nuclear. Now, it will be a difference in what it was a year ago, as we know, you know, what Iran has. But I also saw when the president said, well, Iran guarantees, you know, Iran will guarantee that their nuclear program will end. And I just, when he said that, I thought of Tommy Boy, you know, and it's Tommy Boy said, guy puts a fancy guarantee in a box because he wants you to feel all warm and toasty.
2: Right. Yeah.
1: And he goes, but a guarantee is only as good as the person making it.
2: Right. Yeah.
1: I know it's Tommy Boy, but I mean, it's a great analogy.
2: I
1: won't go into his other analysis of it though, with the poop and everything.
2: Yeah.
1: So I don't care. When I heard the president say that, I go, I don't care about a guarantee.
2: Yeah.
1: I care about our verification.
2: Right.
1: Their guarantee means nothing. What the United States should be talking about is not that there's a guarantee from Iran that they'll do something. I could care less about that. What I want is, this is going to be the U.S. verification system, and here's how we're going to get it.
2: Yeah.
1: To me, anything but that is not acceptable.
2: Okay, so here's the story from Fox News on the president of Iran stepping down, that he has submitted a letter of resignation to the Office of the Supreme Leader, right? Citing a source, again, the much of what came out over the weekend is including whether or not they've dug out all the rubble, basically, at those nuke sites of where the nuclear material is. Those are source stories as well. But Iran International reported Sunday that the letter stated that the president and his government had been excluded from major decision-making in Iran. Well, I thought to myself when I read that, the regime makes the decision. The president follows the regime. So
1: right,
2: if you understand right, the idea right now, of wanting to be at the table.
1: Right, but right now the belief is that it's the Iran Revolutionary Guard is in complete control.
2: Well, and that's part of this story.
1: Right.
2: The report also said that the ensuing vacuum had allowed the hardline factions within the Islamic Revolutionary Guard Corps, the IRGC, to take control of key affairs. So the question would be, who's he resigning to? Who is the regime? There has been no sighting of the Ayatollah.
1: Yeah.
2: None. We get statements. So if it's a hardline faction, and somebody wrote the story, I don't know, about a month, maybe 4, 5, 6 weeks ago, about how the IRGC is right now more steadfast and hardline than the regime has ever been. And I'm thinking, well, if they're in fear for their existence, you know, if this is they believe the last battle, then they would be, right? They're going to fight until the death. You've mentioned this, a number of times. Look, if they think they're going to die one way or the other, they're going to go down fighting. But who is the regime?
1: By the way, is it the nuclear material or the missile? What I've seen is New York Post had it's the 18 missile facilities that they've cleared the rubble out of to the entrances to get
2: well,
1: into there.
2: But it's believed that some of the material is in some of these sites.
1: Okay.
2: And I don't know if that's the 60% sites or 60, there's 60% in one major site There's 40% that may be at one other site or multiple other sites. So the point being, and also there was a story that came out, and I didn't, again, I don't put any credibility into any of these source stories, regardless of where they're written, whether it's the New York Post or Fox News on the right, or CBS and ABC or CNN on the left. I'm not necessarily putting any credibility into them. You just have to look at all the possibilities of what may, and they did in the New York Post story, they had some satellite photos, but I don't know what I'm looking at. That could be Arizona for all I know. And the point is that
1: could be Iraq.
2: Could be Iraq. You know, it reminds me of when General Powell was up there on Capitol Hill and they had all those satellite photos. We don't know what we're looking at. You know, it's one thing for you to present them, and it may be accurate and true what you're saying at the moment, but it really tells us nothing. But the point, you know, getting back to this with Iran, the question is, who was the regime? Who was the president resigning to, and who really is in charge? Because if the IRGC is really taking the lead here, and the new Ayatollah is on his deathbed or is already dead, then, because if you think of that consideration, that possibility, if that were true, then wouldn't there be a new Ayatollah announced?
1: Here's what I thought. You know,
2: anointed.
1: Knowing that the anointed. Well, yeah. the same process that Biden became the Democrat nominee.
2: Right, right. Well, it could be Kamala, but we don't think so.
1: I'm sorry that Kamala became the nominee, yeah. Not Biden. I'm sorry.
2: Right.
1: Boy, that's another story. That's still blowing up for Democrats, isn't it? But we'll get to that later.
2: Yeah.
1: But with the belief, and this is a belief of the American government, the hardliners now in the Iranian Revolutionary Guard are the ones that are in power.
2: Mm-hmm.
1: If the president of Iran believes that, does he want to cut and run because he believes there's never going to be a deal and the United States is about to take out more levels of the government? And he doesn't want to be a part of that?
2: I'll tell you.
1: That was the first, just a thought. I have no idea. Well, that's the first thought that came to my mind, based on economics, which is incentive to live.
2: Well, that was the first thought that came to my mind. It was, we think there may be a deal to be made here, yet the IRGC seems to be in control. And then, you know, so I'm going to the regime and I'm going to resign. And then I'm thinking, but who is the regime? And who is, I mean, is the regime the IRGC?
1: Right.
2: But they're the enforcement arm, no doubt. I mean, they always have been. But the question is, who is actually at the helm? Who's making these decisions?
1: And you and I've always, you know, looked at this and said that the Iranian Revolutionary Guard, do they really want to do the hardliners inside there, which I believe probably most are hardliners.
2: Yeah.
1: But do they really, do they, I think there's a mindset in there, we're dead either way. So let's just stretch out the United States. Either way, we're dead. You know, if we actually get rid of all of our nuclear weapons, if the missiles are taken away from us, yeah, and everything else, and we're a paper tiger, and the enforcement, because that's what we talked about, a guarantee is nothing. If the enforcement level is unacceptable to them because they will not be able to project power, if the money given to them is going to be so limited just for humanitarian purposes and monitored for the next couple of years by the Trump administration and then forgotten by future Democrat administrations, I'm not kidding when I say that's not a joke.
2: Yeah.
1: Then are we dead? Not either way.
2: Right. They may believe that.
1: We are Red Eye Radio.
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0: And so the question when it comes to Iran is exactly what is the deal now and what's in the deal? And I don't think really anybody knows. We're all just speculating. Everything has changed so much over the last, you know, couple of weeks. You know, the president initially said that the deal had to be unconditional surrender. That was initially what was thrown out there. And we know that that's not the case anymore. Where we are right now, I really don't know. I don't think I don't think we're going to know until we actually have until there's a deal that where they say this is the deal.
1: And I think the president of Iran's resignation just complicates everything.
0: Yeah.
1: I mean, that if you want to talk about putting everything in the blender then and just mixing it all up, that creates a great uncertainty.

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10: News this hour from Town Hall, I'm Ken Lorman. President Trump says Iran is eager to strike a deal with the United States, calling it potentially a win for Washington and its allies. His comments on Truth Social early Monday morning come after U.S. forces reported weekend strikes on Iranian sites, and Iran claimed it targeted a U.S. base in response. Correspondent Andrew Stewart reports on the fact that U.S. military officials are saying they bombed radar and drone sites in Iran.
11: This comes after Iran shot down an American MQ-1 Predator drone this weekend. Meanwhile, Kuwaiti officials say their air defenses had opened fire early Monday morning to intercept incoming drone and missile fire. Kuwaiti officials say this took place as Iran acknowledged launching a retaliatory strike. The dueling attacks reflect the fragile nature of a weeks-long ceasefire in the Iran war.
10: As the world awaits President Trump's decision on the Iran nuclear deal, public policy expert Matthew Continetti explains what the two sides want.
12: Iranians believe that their stranglehold over the Strait of Hormuz is going to impose enough economic pain that Trump will settle for less than what he wants. And Trump believes that our blockade of Iranian ports is causing enough damage to an already ruined Iranian economy that eventually the Iranians will fold or the house of cards will collapse.
10: In political news, Senate Majority Leader John Thune says it's time for Republicans in Texas to come together and put all their energy into getting Ken Paxton elected to the United States Senate. Thune says Paxton is laser-focused on winning the midterm election in the fall, and he's running against Democrat James Tallarico. You can get more on this and other stories at townhall.com.
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10: The head of the World Health Organization is in Africa.
14: Dr. Tedros Adhanom Ghebreyesus, Director General of the World Health Organization, has arrived in Congo's eastern city of Bunia, the epicenter of an outbreak of a rare type of Ebola. He says the most important thing is to listen to the people dealing with the virus.
15: Because the communities understand the problem better.
14: The WHO said Friday that authorities have reported 906 suspected cases and 22 deaths they suspect were from Ebola. Uganda, Congo's neighbor, has confirmed at least 9 cases and 1 death. This current type of Ebola has no approved treatment or vaccine. I'm Donna Water.
10: Rare flooding along the Euphrates River in northern and eastern Syria prompted officials to urge residents living along its banks to move inland. Heavy rains led authorities to open gates at the Euphrates Dam. News and analysis at townhall.com. There's trouble in Hollywood.
16: On-location shoot days in L.A. have plunged more than 40% since 2022, with industry jobs down over 25%, and none of this year's Best Picture nominees filmed in Hollywood studios. Conservatives argue the collapse reflects overregulation, high taxes, and aggressive union pressures driving production out of California. They say states and countries offering lower costs and fewer restrictions are winning business, while L.A. loses jobs and investment. The conservative view, unless policymakers cut red tape and compete for production, Hollywood's slide and its economic fallout will continue. Ron Taylor reporting.
10: Broadway's biggest night is approaching with the Tony Awards broadcast live from Radio City Music Hall June 7. The season set a new box office record, but attendance was slightly declining. More on these stories at townhall.com.
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19: This is Weatherology. I'm meteorologist Laura Lockwood with the Alexandria Lakes Area Forecast. Slight chance for storms overnight. Otherwise, cloudy skies expected. Lows level off around 57. Southeasterly winds 8 to 15 miles per hour. Cloudy skies expected again Monday. Chance of thunderstorms. Daytime highs approaching 78. Lows dip down to about 55. Monday night, partly cloudy. For KXRA, I'm meteorologist Laura Lockwood. Currently, it's 61 degrees.
0: Now, it's Red Eye Radio. Gary McNamara and Eric Harley talk about everything from politics to social issues and news of the day. Whether you're up late or you're just starting your day, welcome to the show from the Relief Factor Studios. 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
20: All across America, we are Red Eye Radio. He is Eric Harley, and I'm Gary McNamara. The old Graham Plattner campaign is so bizarre, where it's actually humorous. I saw one of his campaign people the other day trying to say that the reason that people in Maine relate to Plattner is because, you know, we heard this before already. This isn't the first time, but I saw it again over the weekend. He's real. You know, real people, you know, put out posts like he has put out. Real people get Nazi tattoos and promote that they're a communist. Real people do sexting all the time. I mean, it's like anything he does has now made him genuinely an authentic person. He's a real person that real people don't. That there are no real people out there that don't believe in communism, Nazism, sexting while married. I mean, it's just, you go through all the stuff that they've got on some of the things that he has said about, you know, rape, whatever. Yeah. I mean, the excuses that are made, it is really amazing to watch this in action.
21: Well, it's, I want to know who these people are hanging around with.
20: I know.
21: Well, everybody I know's got a Nazi tattoo.
20: Well, no, come on.
21: That just makes him real.
20: What are you talking about? We have to look, when rape happens, at what part, you know, and responsibility women hold in that.
21: Well,
20: my God. And Democrats are accepting that. Well, he's apologized for it. I don't care. He said it. We've always said this. When you say something incredibly radical and you run for political office and you change it, we don't believe it.
21: No.
20: We don't believe it.
21: We don't.
20: Because I've never said any of those things in my life, ever. I've never thought of those things. I would never say those things because I don't believe them. I believe you say things because you believe them.
21: Yes. Especially if you're posting things, saying things out loud. This isn't like hidden tapes, hidden camera kind of things. These are things that were out there, were known. You know, it's not like, and it's also not like, let's say he said something on a secretly recorded video or audio recording, and he said something like, you know, well, the Nazis weren't all that bad. I'm just joking. I'm just joking. That was just a joke. Or he called somebody the next day and said, hey, you know, I said something last night. I meant it as a joke. No, it's when he ran for office that everything started turning around.
20: Right.
21: Oh, well, no, he didn't mean it. Right. That was so long ago. Well, dude, the guy was born in 1984. I mean, you know, it's
20: maybe that's it, 1984.
21: Dun, dun, dun. So, you know, here's the thing. Pretty much everything in his life was, as far as I'm concerned, not that long ago.
20: And for me,
21: yeah,
20: a baby.
21: Yeah, exactly. I mean, I was busy graduating high school and playing in a metal band at 84. And starting my radio career in 84. And all of this, you know, goes back to this idea of, you know, oh, I want to run for office. There may be some stuff, by the way, in the past. Well, okay, you know, people do things. What kind of stuff you're talking about?
20: You know, a bird.
21: Nazi tattoo. Yeah. We think we can make. No, think about the meetings.
20: We think about we the can conversations. Make that work.
21: Think about the conversations. You know, and it's not like, you know, he posted like a dirty joke or something on social media at some point. I mean, you know, it's not like, you know, he said, you know, I'm Nickelback's number one fan. It's not like it's, you know, something that could be
20: disqualifying.
21: Well, that would be disqualifying. Liberals would probably go, okay, you're out. No, but if, you know, it's not something where it was, you know, him, I don't know, with his teenage buddies saying something stupid on a video or whatever. and it was sophomoric humor or whatever. No. These are things that were part of his life that all of a sudden are being excused away only because he's running for office.
20: Yeah, exactly. You know, but when you see to the level it's been taken, by the way, you've completely, though, destroyed any Democrat attempt to call Trump a Nazi again.
21: Oh, yeah. Yeah.
20: Or a fascist.
21: Yeah.
20: Because remember, the whole Nazi thing, so much of that came from, the big lie.
21: Mm-hmm.
20: What was it? In Virginia? Was it Virginia?
21: Yeah, the Charlottesville.
20: Charlottesville, yeah. It was the whole Charlottesville thing.
21: Yeah.
20: And that was, you know, it never had. You take it in the context, you can't even say. But that was the thing about that. They continue with that. The actor, Michael Rapaport, and a couple of other Hollywood celebrities, that's what changed them.
21: Yeah, they finally did some research and found the truth.
20: Right. We kept hearing that Trump's a Nazi based on what he said, and then we went the full context. It's like, well, he didn't say that at all.
21: Right.
20: In fact, he went after.
21: Yes.
20: And so the Democrats have made it sport to go after somebody mm-hmm. who has never made a Nazi-like statement.
21: Right.
20: In fact, when they make a statement going after Nazis, it becomes the opposite for Democrats. And then when you have somebody who is a Nazi, Nazi self-admitted communist.
21: Yeah. Yeah.
20: It's like, well, boys will be boys.
21: Yeah.
20: You know, it makes him real. And I'm thinking to myself, well, you know, what's real to me is, you know, I don't know, people like me and you that have never had to delete.
21: No.
20: Well, except for grammatical errors and go back and correct the grammatical errors afterwards.
21: Yeah.
20: I've never had to delete any post in my life. I've been doing this ad lib, you know, for going on, I forgot how long it's been. It's been so long. 36, 37 years talk radio. Radio going on 44, 45 years.
21: Mm-hmm.
20: I've never, ever had to retract one thing. And I've been, you know, it's 50, you and I think it's around 50,000 hours
21: mm-hmm.
20: that I've been doing this, which is an incredible amount of time.
21: Oh, at least 50 for me. I've been doing it since I was 18. Yeah.
20: To do unscripted media, not even scripted, unscripted media.
21: Right.
20: And to me, that's real. That's regular.
21: Mm-hmm.
20: You sit there and you know what you believe. And when you don't have any outrageous or what we believe are any type of controversial beliefs at all, because I don't believe any of my beliefs that I hold are controversial at all.
21: Right.
20: And we've talked about that a lot. In fact, we spent some time in the last week saying, what is the far right wing of the Republican Party now? What is a radical position that they hold?
21: Right.
20: But if you're a conservative, what's a radical position that you hold?
21: Right.
20: There are none. They're not like that.
21: Where?
20: To me, that's real.
21: Yeah.
20: That's real.
21: Mm-hmm.
20: I know what I think.
21: Mm-hmm.
20: I'm clear about my morality.
21: Mm-hmm.
20: I understand what good character is.
21: Mm-hmm.
20: Those are the things that I want to promote, and mm-hmm. those are the things that I reach for. I'm never going to get caught in a racial or misogynist, a comment that is demeaning towards anyone because I don't believe in those things.
21: Right. Exactly.
20: So there's no chance. I'm not scared of talking ad lib and going, oh, you know, I might slip and say that someday. And, you know, and I really don't mean it that, you know, I really don't mean it because I believe in equality for all and that everybody is less of a human being than I am.
21: Yeah.
20: But that's not technically racist.
21: Right.
20: Maybe narcissistic. But
21: right. Well, no, that's what it comes down to. Just because you guys aren't as good as me.
20: Right.
21: That shouldn't be held against me.
20: And then the whole thing when they talk about hate.
21: You should try harder.
20: Right. When they talk about hate, I got that down. I hate everybody.
21: Right.
20: So therefore, how can I be a bigot?
21: Exactly.
20: Right.
21: I want everybody out of my yard, not just the kids.
20: I treat everybody equally. Don't anybody bother me. Damn it.
21: Station managers getting a drink of water.
20: And they just hear that part. Of it.
21: Yeah.
20: I know.
21: It's like, what the heck is going on our station?
20: You know, speaking about race, though,
21: mm-hmm.
20: this is just it's been a topic out there for a few days now, and I saw in the Toronto Sun, Larry Elder, his comment in the Toronto Sun, Debbie Wasserman Schultz learns the cost of racial identity politics.
1: Mm.
20: This is such a beautiful story.
1: Yeah.
20: The former Democratic National Committee chair, Representative Debbie Wasserman Schultz, I haven't seen her face for a while, you know? It really hasn't been a...
21: It hasn't... Yeah. It's been a minute.
20: Faces attacks by fellow Democrats for seeking to represent a heavily black congressional district in Florida.
21: Yeah.
20: About this district, the Miami Herald wrote, under the previous map, the population of the majority minority 20th district was 53% black, and the newly drawn 20th district is 45% black. At least five black Democrats are vying for the seat. Wasserman Schultz's current district is approximately 43% Hispanic, 32% white, 15% black, and 5% Asian. The district has been redrawn and will likely be won by a Republican, so Wasserman announced her candidacy for the seat formerly held by Representative Sheila McCormick, a black woman who resigned in scandal but is running to regain her seat. About Wasserman's candidacy, McCormick says, "This is not the moment for form shopping. This is not the moment to say this is easy. This is not what matters in this moment is to make sure that all the strides we have made to make sure black representation is actually present matters." Another candidate wrote on X, Debbie Wasserman Schultz is carpetbagging in Florida. 20, a black opportunity district instead of running in her own. Debbie Wasserman Schultz is everything that's wrong with the Democratic establishment. the Florida Black Legislative Caucus slammed Wasserman Schultz are all saying, no, a white person can't run here. Well, Wasserman Schultz does not believe she must be black to represent a district in which the plurality of voters is black. You created identity politics. You were part of it.
1: Yes.
20: It's just, I mean, it's just so wonderful. It really is. We created judging people by groups and not individuals, and you don't think you're going to be held by that same standard by the radical left that you created?
21: Well, no, they do have that sense of, you know, we're in control. We're here to help. And then they scream, you know, white people are the problem, and then say, and we want to run. Yeah. Look what the party itself did. They went 3 days over just going over their new DEI rules, and then at the end of all of that, they elected two white guys to lead the party. Remember that.
20: Well, and that's one of the problems, because they're looking at Wasserman Schultz as you're part of the Democrat establishment.
21: Right.
20: And the Democratic establishment, you guys all said you believed on identity politics, but here you don't.
21: Of course, right.
20: And you didn't when you elected two white guys,
21: right.
20: And you spent all this time on DEI.
21: Right.
20: No. Remember what you agreed to. You're white. You're privileged. Get out.
21: Get out.
20: It's what you supported as a white woman.
21: That's exactly it.
20: Get out.
21: That's exactly it.
20: You're like, we don't know where this is coming from. You created it.
21: You built it. They didn't see where their own train was going to go.
20: No.
21: They had no idea.
20: Well,
21: just send it off the tracks.
20: We did.
21: We knew it. Day one.
20: We knew it.
21: There was only one way this was going to go. Only one way this was going to end. And now they can't find anybody, any viable candidates to run. Now, their candidates are polling, you know, I mean, and they're winning primaries and
20: In this primary, there's five candidates.
21: Right, but I mean, overall, the party.
20: On a national scale, they can't.
21: They can't find any real viable candidates to lead. They can't. They're having to defend a Nazi

0: You know, you think he can. Everybody's jumping. He's not going to win. But whoever's going to win on the Democratic side is basically completely and totally unacceptable and failed. And basically what we've said has, you know, has the same, have the same radical beliefs that California doesn't want. And what got California where they are, all the bad policies, they want to double down on as they criticize those same policies.
1: Right.
0: And it's like, but you, the voter, keeps putting the same person in over and over again. And expecting a different, which is, you know, the definition of insanity, right?
1: Right.
0: Isn't that the definition of insanity?
1: Keep doing things that don't work and expecting them to work. And you keep doing them over and over.
0: And then eventually you come up with your insane opinions on the actual issues.
1: Yep. That's where we are.
0: Yeah. We are Red Eye Radio.
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0: We are on iRadio. He's Eric Carlin. I'm Gary McNamara. You know, the problem for Plattner in Maine is so many people asked him in the last couple of weeks, you know, is there anything else out there? And he said, no, let's play this audio cut here from former MS Now host and insane on the issues, Mehdi Hasan. Here we go.
1: Is there other stuff out there that's going to come out now, between now and November? Is there another chat forum we don't know about? Another tattoo we haven't seen?
2: No. The everybody's seen all my tattoos now, and everybody's read all my internet comments. And, like, and we released everything.
1: Okay.
3: Are you sure?
0: Yeah. I'm just going through X here. Meghan McCain. I haven't seen her in a while.
3: No.
0: If Ted Cruz had a Nazi tattoo and was accused of doing everything Graham Plattner has done, Democrats would be crying literal tears on Meet the Press, demanding his resignation and saying he was an insult our Constitution.
3: That's true.
0: You said that, yeah. I mean,
3: yes, they literally would be crying.
0: I know.
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5: With SRN News, I'm Ken Lorman in Washington. President Trump says Iran is eager to strike a deal with the U.S., calling it a potential win for Washington and its allies. His comments on Truth Social come after U.S. forces reported weekend strikes on Iranian sites. Iran claimed it targeted a U.S. base in response. The exchanges marked the latest tensions during the ongoing negotiations to end the three-month conflict. Senate Majority Leader John Thune says it's time for Republicans in Texas to come together and put their energy into getting Ken Paxton elected to the United States Senate. He says Paxton is laser-focused on winning the midterms. He's running against Democrat James Tallarico. Meantime, there's a growing controversy in the Democrat Party over Graham Plattner. This is SRN News.
6: This is weatherology. I'm meteorologist Laura Lockwood with the Alexandria Lakes Area Forecast. Slight chance for storms overnight. Otherwise, cloudy skies expected. Lows level off around 57. Southeasterly winds 8 to 15 miles per hour. Cloudy skies expected again Monday. Chance of thunderstorms. Daytime highs approaching 78. Lows dip down to about 55. Monday night, partly cloudy. For KXRA, I'm meteorologist Laura Lockwood. Currently, it's 61 degrees.
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0: 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Eric Harley and Gary McNamara, nightly on Red Eye Radio.
1: And he is Eric Harley, and I'm Gary McNamara. Welcome and good morning. Thanks so much for being here. 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All right, so here we go.
2: Yeah.
1: A trans-identifying biological male cyclist won two Oregon women's mountain bike races in an 8-day span, including one by more than 36 minutes. So a biological man beat biological women in a race by more than 36 minutes. And you want to know why that is? Let me tell you, okay?
2: All right.
1: It's because women don't try hard enough.
2: Clearly.
1: They don't prepare and work out enough.
2: They don't focus.
1: They don't focus enough.
2: It's like I say to my wife, do as you're told.
1: Now, could you imagine? Can you imagine if someone doesn't know our show and just turned us on right there and doesn't realize we're actually giving the arguments the liberals and Democrats have given why biological men should compete against women?
2: Now, station managers are still sweating, but here's the thing.
1: Olbermann said that.
2: No, yeah.
1: Olbermann said that before.
2: He did. We're being silly. And they're just being flat out stupid on the left. I actually say that to my wife occasionally. And it's a joke. We're both laughing really hard when I say it. You know, do as you're told. You should try harder. Or, you know, things like that.
1: Or I have spoken.
2: Yeah, exactly. Exactly. And you know, or I'll say things like, this is not a debate. And so, you know, we have fun with those. We actually have fun with those moments. I mean, we were both in tears laughing so hard. Because it's so absurd to hear come out of it, do as you're told. But that's clearly what happened with these female cyclists. They didn't try hard enough. You know, ladies, you've had your time. You had your moment. Okay, Title IX was good as it was good for as long as it lasted. It was okay, but we all knew it was going to come down to this. You got no place in sports. We all know it. You know it. We know it. You've got no place in sports.
1: And why?
2: Because the man says so.
1: Because the man says so.
2: Do as you're told. Listen to me. That's what the left is trying to say.
1: I know.
2: Do as you're told. What were they saying? Think about what Riley Gaines told everybody in the story behind all of it. You better go along. You better do as you're told.
1: Right. Because the man has spoken. What's wrong with you women?
2: That's what, and for...
1: You must admit you're the weaker sex.
2: For way too long. Well, I don't even know if they have to admit it. Does it even require admitting?
1: Not with the left, it doesn't anymore.
2: By the way, anybody know any good hotel stays lately? Here's the thing.
1: We all knew when Gloria Steinem caved, we said, wow.
2: That was it.
1: And we were just amazed. Well, no, everybody knows we're just, even if you're a first-time listener, you probably understand we're being sarcastic because these are the arguments of the left. We disagree with them completely. You don't judge a human being as weak or strong simply based on physical characteristics. We don't judge women by their physical strength or men by the physical strength.
2: Right.
1: It's by their character and, as we have always said, because we do this, we're in this business, by the strength of their argument and the consistency to be able to connect the dots effectively.
2: Right.
1: And be a critical thinker.
2: Right.
1: And so... Or in many other ways, what you do with your mind. And there's a ton of different, by the way, a ton of different things athletically that differentiate, men from women. There are different ways that we measure physical strength, as you know.
2: Right.
1: You know, people that are, you know, they're people good at basketball, people good at football, people good at hockey. And in football, the physical, the capabilities of somebody who's an offensive lineman is different than a wide receiver.
2: Right.
1: You know, and we can look at women gymnasts and what they do and go, oh, my God. You know, now they're all teenagers. I don't know any 40-year-old women doing that or 40-year-old men.
2: Yeah.
1: But, you know, it's a stupid, dumb argument that the Democrats have capitulated to completely.
2: Sure. I showed you the weight competition that my great niece was in.
1: Yeah.
2: And the record that she set.
1: Yeah.
2: And it's staggering. It's staggering. And I think to myself, you know, there's no way I could do that. But there's nothing here that, you know, I think it was, what was it, 420 pounds? I have to go back and look. But Bailey is just like her dad. If she's determined, then it's, I mean, it's just her lineage. It's in her blood.
1: Yeah.
2: She's going to find a way, and she's going to get it done. But, and which is, again, great and wonderful. She dominates
1: the dojo
2: in her category, and dominates with the males too in some cases, especially with the great uncle Eric. But those are things, you know, that don't matter. That's not what we're talking about when it comes to the left. That doesn't matter to the left. It doesn't matter that when you talk about overall men being stronger, being faster. And it's why we created Title IX. We wanted women to be able to compete with each other in a fair and safe way. And the left wants nothing of that.
1: Right.
2: And then they celebrate it. You know, it goes back to that stupid article. I'll never forget it. And it was a picture of this person, you know, looking out a window through shears. And she's pregnant. And she also has a beard. The first man to give birth. Yeah. No and no.
1: That was, what, about over a decade
2: oh,
1: ago?
2: Oh, that was years
1: where
2: ago.
1: Where you and I saw it. We go, a man didn't give
2: that
1: birth.
2: That did
1: Stop
2: not
1: it.
2: Happen.
1: Like the first man to give birth. Like they had, like it was the first man on the moon.
2: Well, talk to any woman who's given birth.
1: Yeah.
2: And say, oh, well, yeah, men can do that too.
1: Yeah, it was so... Yeah. You know, it's so disingenuous. But I think the one thing that really surprises me is the way that liberal feminism completely collapsed to the misogyny and sexism of the radical transgender movement. You just wonder what in their brain they found misogyny and sexism everywhere, the liberal feminist, even where it wasn't.
2: Mm-hmm.
1: You know, yeah. For example, when you look at jobs and job pay scale and everything else, and when you actually look at the difference naturally that men and women choose in the jobs that they take,
2: yeah,
1: which right, is one right. of the reasons, and men right. take way more. I mean, the percentage of dangerous jobs that pay more
2: mm-hmm.
1: are men, and most women are drawn to different things. You know, it's, you know, Jordan Peterson, the clinical psychologist, said that's just the reality of the sexes. And the way that the brain is made up, the majority, it's not that there won't be some women that don't decide to go to things that may be, you know, more male pursuits, for example. But when you look at it overall, and when you attempt to, as he has said in many other, and by the way, he says, this is normally understood.
2: Yeah.
1: As a clinical psychologist, it's not whether there's one person or two or a 1% or 2% that will move a different. It's where the majority decide to go, whether you decide, because this was the whole point of when they said, well, let's demand and really convince women to go into these professions, and they really don't.
2: Right.
1: Because yeah. they're sort of a natural thing to go in that way.
2: Right.
1: And so they found sexism and misogyny everywhere, even where it didn't exist. Not that it didn't exist to some level, but it didn't exist to the level that they wanted. And then they crumbled under absolute misogyny and sexism of the man telling them, we're going to compete against you and you shouldn't be bothered by us exposing our genitals to you in the locker room. Get used to it.
2: Well, that's it. It's forcing the rules where they don't and should not apply.
1: Yeah. I mean, it's just...
2: And you know, you look at the many years in the hunt for Osama bin Laden. The hunters and gatherers, you know, all the guys that many times like to beat their chest based on, like a lot of guys like to beat their own chest as to what they accomplished. I mean, I sit and look at my lawn that I just cut with a self-powered mower, by the way. All I have to do is walk behind it, and I'll look at it for an hour thinking I'm great. But all the males that were in the field that collected data and brought it back to the analysts, and many of the analysts were female. In fact, one of the analysts, her family didn't even know she was in the intel community. She drove a minivan. But they were just better at analyzing, mm-hmm. seeing something. And it could be, and I don't know, you'd have to go through the psychology of each and every individual in that case. But they were just better at looking at it and not involving ego in what, you know, whatever was found. They're just looking at it, putting a puzzle together, making something of it. And next thing you know, you've got a complete picture. There are strengths and weaknesses all the way around, but this isn't what this is about.
1: You know, I also saw very quickly that on that note, that when it comes to, you know, sports, that women take losses much more personally than men,
2: mm-hmm.
1: in sports.
2: Mm-hmm.
1: It hurts them deeper. They want to win. You know, they don't shake it off as easy.
2: Right.
1: Man, I wish some men I knew had that had that competitive spirit. But it's amazing how it felt. But I want to make sure I get this one in, because this one, get this in before the hour ends, because this is just beautiful.
2: Mm-hmm.
1: The CBS statement that they put out the other day on Colbert.
2: Yeah.
1: And this is because you go on social media and the left is going crazy.
2: Oh.
1: Byron Allen, he only had a third of the ratings. Well, it's going to happen the first week. You're not going to ever bring in the ratings, but
2: right.
1: The ratings weren't the point for CBS to begin with.
2: It's about the money.
1: And they put this out there, and it was like, what a vicious, it's not a vicious response. It's a real world response that CBS put out. We are proud to partner with Byron Allen on a new business and programming model for late night that was cost prohibitive to continue, CBS said in a statement. With this time buy model. So they're not lying. They're not hiding it.
2: No.
1: With this time buy, they're buying the time.
2: Yep.
1: We have shifted an hour that was losing roughly $40 million annually to $15 million in profit, a $55 million swing.
2: I said that.
1: Yep.
2: I said if Byron Allen only pays them a dollar for what they're putting on the air, that would be tens of millions of dollars in a swing.
1: Right. It doesn't matter what you think the rating. CBS doesn't care about the ratings.
2: It's about money.
1: They care about
2: the business.
1: They care about the billing at the end of it.
2: Yep.
1: The end of the year. What are we doing? We're making $15 million a year.
2: Mm-hmm.
1: Okay. Is it the same show? No, we don't care if it's the same show.
2: We're not losing tens of millions.
1: Right. We're in the profit business. We're in the money-making business in the media.
2: That's the way it works.
1: This makes us money. It's a different model.
2: Right.
1: We make $15 million. We've got really no cost. They pay us the money. They sell their own show.
2: Right. By the way, it's why you see infomercials in the middle of the night. I don't know if they still play them.
1: No, you're
2: but
1: correct, though.
2: That's the business model.
1: Yep. We are Red Eye Radio.
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0: We are Red Eye Radio. He's Eric Carlin. I'm Gary McNamara. I loved it how you went on social media and people on the left saying what a vicious response CBS had, you know, to Colbert.
1: Vicious.
0: And all they did was point out the reality. Here's what happened. He's losing $40 million. Byron Allen's buying the time. We make 15. End of story. Difference, $55 million. That's why Colbert is gone.
1: Yeah. Very simple. Byron,
0: because a lot of people are saying, it's not that funny. These comics aren't that funny. A lot of people thought Byron Allen was doing the comedy.
1: Yeah, right.
0: They were like, he's not a funny guy. Why would he be doing... It was hilarious. The response is, no, he's not doing the show. He's made $1 billion doing things like this.
1: Right.
0: He's a billionaire now.
1: Right.
0: People don't know, though. A lot of people don't know that.
1: Right.
0: He's a billionaire. So that's the difference right there. And the fact that the leftist media is ignoring that shows that they're being disingenuous, because anybody in the media knows how it works.
1: Yeah. Yeah.
0: And as you and I said, the fact that Colbert was losing so much money and they still kept him around.
1: That's shocking to me.
0: Is foreign to anybody who's in the media. One of the reasons I talk about the media being cutthroat is because it's all about performance and the bottom line.
1: Right.
0: It's not because of your political agenda.
1: Right.
0: It's, are you making a profit? You're not? Gone.
1: Gone. Bye.
0: And then it's like, CBS, they're denying me my freedom of speech. Well, it shows you how stupid you are.
1: Right. Right.
0: Freedom of speech has nothing to do with CBS. That's if the government punishes you or the government keeps you from talking.
1: Yep.
0: They're clueless all the way around.
1: Yep.

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9: Breaking news this hour from Town Hall. I'm Ken Lorman. President Trump says Iran really does want to make a deal with the U.S., Correspondent Andrew Stewart reports.
10: The president says such a deal would be a good one for Washington and its allies. However, Mr. Trump also says it was tougher to negotiate with Iran amid all the political commentary surrounding conflict. His post on social media comes only hours after the U.S. military says it struck Iranian military sites. Mr. Trump's remarks also come after Iran's Revolutionary Guards said they targeted a U.S. base in response.
9: The president says he'll soon decide on a proposed deal to extend the ceasefire with Iran. Public policy expert Matthew Continetti says the president's objective in Iran remains the same.
11: He is on a mission to deny the Islamic Republic a nuclear bomb. And that has been his goal, through whether it's Operation Midnight Hammer, or whether it's Operation Epic Fury, or whether it's this battle of the blockades we have in the Strait of Hormuz and Persian Gulf, where we're kind of trying to find a negotiated solution.
9: Elsewhere, Israeli forces are now deeper inside Lebanon than they've been in 25 years, despite the U.S. brokered ceasefire. The incursion challenges efforts to extend the ceasefire in Iran as Tehran wants a deal to end the fighting in Lebanon. Israel is targeting the Iranian-backed Hezbollah militant group. Back in this country, California voters face a crowded ballot with 61 names on it in Tuesday's primary to replace outgoing Democratic Governor Gavin Newsom. The race has no clear frontrunner. Republican Steve Hilton, who has been endorsed by President Trump, is emphasizing in his race lower taxes and smaller government. More on these stories at townhall.com.
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9: Look back at the debate over net neutrality and what conservatives say they've learned since its repeal.
14: When the Trump FCC rolled back Obama-era internet regulations in 2017, critics warned of higher costs and a digital divide. But conservatives argued the rules were heavy-handed government overreach that slowed investment and innovation. They say deregulation delivered boosting network expansion, cutting prices dramatically, and increasing internet speeds nationwide, especially in rural areas. Supporters maintain a market-based approach, not federal mandates, remains the best way to keep the internet fast, affordable, and competitive. Ron Taylor reporting.
9: Britain's economy is under pressure, and some leaders are pointing the finger at Brexit, but conservative analysts note the UK's economic growth since 2017 roughly matched or exceeded parts of Europe, and they argue stagnation stems from high regulation, costly energy policies, and heavy spending. News and analysis from townhall.com. A growing rift is emerging in Virginia over a new statewide assault weapons ban, and some local officials say they won't enforce it.
15: Multiple prosecutors and sheriffs are pushing back against the law signed by Governor Abigail Spanberger, calling it unconstitutional. Spotsylvania County Commonwealth's Attorney Ryan Mahaffey is leading the resistance, vowing his office will not enforce the July 1st ban. Officials in several other counties are joining in, citing Second Amendment protections and the rights of law-abiding citizens, setting up a potential legal showdown over gun policy in the state. John Scott reporting.
9: In consumer news, not all sunscreens are equal. A recent report by the Environmental Working Group says only 20% of SPF products met its standard, its safety standard this year. And they remind people, sunscreen 15 to 30 minutes before going out in the sun. More on these stories at townhall.com.
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17: This is Weatherology. I'm meteorologist Alora Lockwood with the Alexandria Lakes area forecast. Slight chance for storms overnight. Otherwise, cloudy skies expected. Lows level off around 57. Southeasterly winds 8 to 15 miles per hour. Cloudy skies expected again Monday. Chance of thunderstorms. Daytime highs approaching 78. Monday night, lows level off around 55. For KXRA, I'm meteorologist Alora Lockwood. Currently 61.
0: Now, it's Red Eye Radio. Gary McNamara and Eric Harley talk about everything from politics to social issues and news of the day. Whether you're up late or you're just starting your day, welcome to the show from the Relief Factor Studios. This is Red Eye Radio.
18: All across America, we are Red Eye Radio. He is Eric Harley, and I'm Gary McNamara. Good morning.
19: Hello.
18: Thank you for being here this morning.
19: Welcome to June.
18: Oh, that's, wow. Man, we're June already.
19: We're in June.
18: All right, before we get to things, you know, like the commie, Nazi, predators, paradise, sexting victim.
19: Yeah, yeah, right.
18: Just a business comment.
19: All right.
18: Right? A business, how people do business and when they allow the, when they should not allow the consumer to look behind the curtain.
19: Yeah.
18: All right.
19: Right.
18: Happened to me over the weekend.
19: Yeah. Okay.
18: And I posted on X.
19: Right.
18: Just so you know, since the mid 70s, I've been flying and never.
19: And boy, are your arms tight.
18: Well, exactly. And never, ever. I did. My sister said, you know, good luck flying. I said, no, the plane is.
19: I don't know.
18: Thank you. I use it over the weekend. I went, boy, that's old and tired.
19: and for me, it's still funny. And I don't know why.
18: But flying since the mid 70s, never. And since like 2000, I know that because I really didn't keep track before, but I've got a million miles in actual, you know, air miles flying. So, I fly quite a bit. But never had to stay in a hotel because of a delay or a cancellation.
19: Mm-hmm.
18: Two consecutive weekends in a row. And this one, I mean, weather was the one, you can't stop the weather.
19: Right.
18: And I know of this policy by American Airlines because they really, from what I can see, they started instituting it when U.S. Air, you know, when they merged and U.S. Air Management took them over.
19: Mm-hmm.
18: And so if you're ever traveling and your plane is on time, and all of a sudden you see your plane's delayed an hour, and then you look and you say, okay, I wonder why, and you can on the app look at your plane coming in, and you see that the plane coming in is not delayed, it's on time.
19: Right.
18: And you're like, well, but the plane coming in is coming in 10 minutes before my plane's supposed to take off.
19: Yeah.
18: Well, what's going on? Well, what has happened there is that wasn't the original plane coming in to pick you up. The plane that was coming in to pick you up, they moved to another gate that was already delayed.
19: Mm-hmm.
18: All right. So that's, from what I can see, that's been their policy. When that, and then it just goes, they just keep taking the plane that comes in, if it matches it, you know, if it matches seat wise and everything else, and starts filling in and pushing everybody back.
19: Right.
18: And, you know, that's
19: trying to tighten up that way by moving those planes around and taking the longest delayed flight and accommodating that first.
18: Right. Exactly. Now, you know, a good business model.
19: Yeah.
18: You know, because you're saying, okay, we don't want to cancel this one.
19: Right.
18: And so let's just move everybody back an hour. Now, where it doesn't work is because of technology that people have on their phones.
19: Uh-huh.
18: This scenario doesn't work.
19: Right.
18: So I'm supposed to come back Saturday afternoon, like 5 o'clock.
19: Yeah.
18: Or something. I'll do the rough numbers.
19: Okay.
18: And so we're sitting outside of our gate and the plane is pulling up. Okay, the plane is pulling up, and it says, you know, Dallas there.
19: Yeah.
18: Planes, that's our plane, right?
19: Yeah.
18: That's the plane that's going to take us to Dallas from Buffalo.
19: All right.
18: Next to us, and the gates are very close, is the Charlotte flight that is 5 hours delayed already.
19: Uh-huh.
18: All right?
19: All right.
18: So everybody's sitting there near the gate waiting, you know, it's mixed. You know, it's all mixed up, Dallas and people going to Dallas, people going to Charlotte. Our plane is pulling up just as it gets to the gate. The sign, the sign that says this plane's going to Dallas changes to Charlotte, and everybody gets the notice that our flight to Dallas is 4 hours delayed, and then 2 minutes later, 6 hours delayed, and everybody's throwing a fit.
19: Oi.
18: 'Cause they can see behind the curtain.
19: Yeah.
18: And then you get the notice that American Airlines, you know, wrote to us, and, you know, you get that notice, said, sorry, your plane has maintenance issues. Our plane doesn't have maintenance issues. Their plane has maintenance issues.
19: Our plane's fine.
18: Our plane's fine. It just came in. You said it was our plane. And I'm thinking to myself, I'm like, you know, it's fine until people can look behind the curtain and it happens in that scenario right in front of you. and then you do not have a pleasant customer service. And I even put it on X. I wrote about it on X. And again, I wasn't upset about it. I thought it was really interesting as a business model, because I actually ended up staying an extra night and taking the early morning flight the next morning, met some great people. I actually went to a restaurant that I hadn't been to in 30 years. So it all worked out. I just couldn't believe that they allowed all their customers to see behind the curtain, and they didn't do something different. Like, if they knew it was before the plane took off, you know, to come pick us up, they should have delayed us then and moved them over or done something like that. But to allow the public to see exactly what was going on and imply that it was your plane that you have been, you know, people are following the plane coming in, because that's, if the plane's in the air and it's going to come in 15 minutes, you're relatively sure you're going to take off. Mm-hmm. And then to sit there and change it as it's at the gate, as right there pulling up to the gate. And then it just, everybody just, like, everybody's, you know, going like this, like a dance or something, trying to get through to the other gate to find out what's going on. And the other people from Charlotte are getting ready to board.
19: Yeah.
18: And because the gates are right next to each other. And so at smaller airports are where you're going to have that problem. You really don't know when it happens at a, you know, what's going on at a larger airport.
19: You know, this is why I have to rely on my notifications coming from my app, my American Airlines app. I'm almost exclusively American Airlines. I can't remember the last time I flew.
18: Yeah, same with me.
19: If someone else books me, if it's a business trip, and somebody else, another company, not ours, books me, then sometimes I can't remember the last time it was. Occasionally, it's another airline, but I mean, it's been years. But I rely on the American Airlines app for updates, because if I decide to bring my noise cancellation headphones that work really well, I'm sitting at the gate and don't hear the, hey, our gate has changed.
18: Well, that's the other thing. I don't know. It's 2026.
19: Mm-hmm.
18: We put a man on the moon.
19: Yeah.
18: Over a half a century ago.
19: Uh-huh. We've got a car in space just traveling. I mean, Elon Musk did that, but he launched a car into space.
18: Right. And you have all of these new modern airports with all the greatest technology.
19: Oh, yeah.
18: And you can't hear what the person is saying at the gate, even if you don't have your headphones on. In the majority of cases, you've got to walk right up to the desk. And everybody's like, what? What? What?
19: Yes.
18: And then she has to scream it at you. Here's what's going on.
19: Yeah. No, yeah.
18: And I've complained about sports. Now, the NHL fixed it up this year for the Stanley for the Stanley Cup, the National Hockey League.
19: Yeah.
18: They actually got the microphones with the reporters.
19: So you can hear it.
18: You can hear what the reporters are saying. But still, so many sports leagues, it's like, this is basic technology. You want me to get on the billionaires' case?
19: Yeah.
18: You're billionaires.
19: Yeah.
18: Yeah.
19: Fix it.
18: Right. Fix it. And it's not a billion-dollar fix.
19: No, it isn't. It's a very simple fix that back in the day you could fix from Radio Shack. So it's funny you mentioned that, because over the weekend I walk in and my wife is laughing, and I look, and it's Brian Regan on somebody's podcast. It's a sports-related podcast. But she saw Brian Regan, so she's watching it. It's on YouTube. And he's doing the bit. His bit, he has a whole stand-up. In fact, it's a stand-up special named after the bit, Nunchucks and Flamethrowers, where he talks about, and he starts out with, you know, in sports, you hear the wah-wah-wah-wah-wah-wah-wah-wah-wah, and the coach will say, well, yeah, we probably should have been better at that and blah, blah, blah, blah, blah, right? And you understand everything, the coach. And he goes, but imagine, he goes, then it went the police. If it's a, you know, breaking news scenario, blah, blah, blah, blah, blah, blah, blah, blah, blah. We believe the killers could be in that neighborhood. Yes. And then, you know, blah, blah, blah, blah, blah. Yeah, we believe nunchucks and flamethrowers. Well, it is that very simple fix. And Barbara was laughing because we've watched that bit a million times. But he's going through that with somebody on a sports podcast recently. And it came up in the algorithm on YouTube. And I just had to laugh. But then there's the Newark flight bound for Spain.
18: Oh.
19: A teenager decides to name his Fitbit bomb, as in B-O-M-B, and get on a plane that way. And, of course, they pick it up on the Bluetooth and see it, and they have to turn around mid-flight and go back to Newark.
18: Well, they told everybody to shut it off.
19: Right.
18: To shut off your Bluetooth, which means you're not... No, and the kid either didn't know or shut, you know...
19: Didn't shut it off.
18: Because he didn't shut it off, and the bomb was still there. He just put bomb on it.
19: Don't go in there. There's a bomb in there.
18: Yeah.
19: And, of course, it was a Fitbit. You know, stop naming your phones like people will name them, or their Wi-Fi. They'll name them CIA. It's not the CIA's Wi-Fi. FBI-2. No, it's not. And quit doing that. Of course, I don't know if that what the teenager was thinking. Clearly, teenagers aren't thinking. But you don't name your Fitbit a bomb and then try and go through an airport or get on a plane. And, of course, he did it. She did it. I don't know who it was, female or male. I don't know how they identify. But imagine the frustration. They've got to go through all of that just because of, you know, somebody being stupid. You know? Because I'm guessing a terrorist wouldn't name their Bluetooth bomb. Bomb. I'm guessing. I don't know exactly how it works, but probably not. Yeah. So, yeah, it's so you ended up having to stay in a hotel again?
18: Yeah. Stay in a hotel Saturday night through Sunday. The plane actually took off 6 hours later, but we didn't know when they delay it 6 hours. We're like, no, I'm going to wait till, you know, the flight's already taken off, you know, to pick us up the next morning. I'll just fly back. And I got back 9 o'clock, you know, yesterday morning. So,
19: yeah.
18: Everything.
19: Yeah.
18: And then I was so tired. I went to sleep at 3 o'clock. I slept till I woke up. I'm still in a daze because, you know, just the my sleep pattern was not consistent over the weekend. And it's like I'm wide awake, but it's like I got a little bit of the not time jet lag, but just the when I slept.
19: Mm-hmm.
18: You know, jet lag. But it was actually I've always had adventures and I really don't care. I just was more amazed at the fact that American Airlines allowed you to look behind the curtain and everybody saw it. And then I viewed what they said as an attempt not to be clear, to imply that, you know, one plane had a maintenance problem, your plane coming in when it was the other plane, and everybody could see it because everybody's got the app. They're looking at it, but they didn't even need the app. They could just sit there and look the plane coming in.
19: Right.
18: And the plane was fine, and then it said, okay.
19: Well,
18: it changed to Charlotte, and then you get the notification that, you know, your flight has been delayed because of your plane has maintenance issues. And everybody was like, no, that plane has maintenance issues. Our plane's right there.
19: Right.
18: That was funny. Yeah. But the other thing about this, you know, when you think about, we talk about the sound, you know, you can't hear the gate agents. Just like, you know, and so many sports, you can't hear the reporters' questions. You know, you've got these arenas now, all these different arenas that have sound that's perfect.
19: Mm-hmm.
18: You can go into a, you know, 20,000 seat arena and it's as perfect as you can get. I mean, they've got sound figured out. This is not.
19: Right.
18: Somebody said the other day with the rocket blowing up on the pad. I saw this and go, look, you know, this isn't rockets. Oh, no, actually it is.
19: It is rocket science.
18: Right, the sound thing's been figured out.
19: Yeah.
18: We know how to do sound.
19: Yeah. A friend of mine does the Cowboys and the Dallas Stars.
18: Yeah.
19: Yeah.
18: It's not that expensive.
19: You can understand what they're saying.
18: Yeah. It's not that expensive to do so. And it's just amazing that the whole thing when you get to the gate is communicating with the passengers so they don't get ticked off. Now, as I said, I don't get ticked off. I put it on X and then I said, look, I'm not that upset about it. It's just I can't believe that they had that in front of us like that, you know.
19: Yeah,
18: I applied to a couple of our listeners because it's so funny because when I wrote to American Airlines and I did it publicly on X, hey, what's going on here? They, you know, they wrote back, well, you know, there's, you know, different things that happen in the infrastructure, you know, blah, blah, blah, blah, blah. And they said, we're so sorry for the confusion. And a couple of our listeners said, replying back, said, Gary's not confused on anything. He's got it completely right. He's not confused. Well,
19: you know what I love too?
18: I'm not one that really complains. I understand, you know, this is really the first
19: thing.
18: Things are going to happen when you fly as much as I do. I've always been treated great by American Airlines. I know all you have to do, and I was landing, and I was thinking about it this morning as we were getting ready to land, and I've got flight radar 24 on.

0: Right.
1: And because people don't understand it. All they know is that was our plane coming in, and you put us on the other plane that's six hours delayed.
0: I like it when they say the plane broke. Well, that doesn't, what do you mean, broke? We have maintenance issues. But then they'll say, it's for expediency's sake. What they're saying is we can't use this plane.
1: Right.
0: The plane broke. What do you mean broke? It's like, you're not 6 years old. They're just trying to get through it faster, though.
1: But all is okay because I'm here.
0: Yeah.
1: Well, good. Alive. Good. Alive.
0: Yes. Yes.
1: We are Red Eye Radio.
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0: Time Radio. He is Eric Carlin. I'm Gary McNamara. Well, the biggie over the weekend in domestic politics and the focus of most of the media was this. Here's an audio cut I want to play here.
1: All right.
2: Let me ask you, do you have concerns with the weight of all these controversies that it may jeopardize Democratic hopes to get that Senate seat in Maine?
3: Yeah, I have concerns. That guy has questions to answer, and that's what campaigns are for.
0: Cory Booker yesterday. No blanks, Sherlock.
1: Yeah.
0: Hey, my rent-a-car, all I could think about it over the weekend, my rent-a-car was a license plate of Maine. And I was like, is this a coincidence?
1: Yeah.
0: And just as I picked it up, all the, or actually was dropping it off, all the blank was hitting the fan yesterday.
1: Like, yeah.
0: Oh, my gosh. The commie, Nazi, pedophile, paradise, sexting victim.
1: And he's still leading, as far as we know, right?
0: Yeah. We'll get to that.
1: In fact, he may go up in the polls. We're not sure.
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5: With SRN News, I'm Ken Lorman in Washington. The U.S. military says it's bombed Iranian radar and drone control sites in Iran after Tehran shot down an American Predator drone this weekend. Kuwait, meanwhile, said early Monday its air defenses had opened fire to intercept incoming drone and missile fire as Iran acknowledged launching a retaliatory strike. Elsewhere, the U.S. pushing a gradual de-escalation plan between Israel and Lebanon. Officials say the proposal calls for Hezbollah to halt attacks, Israel to hold off strikes in Beirut. Meantime, Secretary of State Rubio putting a spotlight on another hotspot, Cuba. He says something needs to be done because the failed communist country is 90 miles from the U.S. and could pose a national security threat. This is SRN News.
6: This is weatherology. I'm meteorologist Laura Lockwood with the Alexandria Lakes Area Forecast. Slight chance for storms overnight. Otherwise, cloudy skies expected. Lows level off around 57. Southeasterly winds 8 to 15 miles per hour. Cloudy skies expected again Monday. Chance of thunderstorms. Daytime highs approaching 78. Monday night, lows level off around 55. For KXRA, I'm meteorologist Laura Lockwood. Currently 61.
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1: We are Red Eye Radio. He is Eric Carly, and I'm Gary McNamara. A commie-Nazi update coming up here just a minute from now.
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1: All right, so here we go. Let's start with this the audio cut from the whole Plattner debacle in Maine. And this is former representative, Republican Representative Patrick McHenry calling him out, and Fayez Shakir, part of the this is on This Week at ABC, commenting back on it. This is how hilarious this whole thing has gotten. We haven't even gotten to the sexting yet. This is still on the, they're still arguing the Nazi tattoo. Here we go.
2: Yeah.
1: All right.
3: But the issue in Maine, just like in Texas, is they have an unvetted candidate. And it turns out the guy with the Nazi tattoo turns out to be a pretty bad guy in Maine, which
4: a
3: is to the benefit
4: that was skull
3: of,
4: and crossbones, not a Nazi tattoo.
3: Okay, we can quibble about whether or not how Nazi the Nazi
5: he did
3: tattoo
5: have the tattoo
3: was.
5: Removed.
3: So whatever.
1: We can quibble about
2: how Nazi the Nazi tattoo is. That's like you go into the tattoo shop. Yeah, I want a Nazi tattoo. Well, how Nazi do you want it to be? It's.
1: Well,
2: And you heard the pushback.
1: Yeah.
2: It's skull and crossbones.
1: Right. Which, again, it's the death's head, as they call it, which was a symbol adopted by the SS.
2: Right. Yeah.
1: You know.
2: Right.
1: The Nazi SS. So, right. I mean, if you're trying to quibble, and that's why it was a perfect answer, we can quibble how Nazi the Nazi tattoo is. That's one.
2: So you want a full Nazi, right? Okay. All right, that's going to cost you extra.
1: Since the SS was the enforcement arm of the Nazi party.
2: Yes, right.
1: Is he trying to make the case that they weren't technically the Nazi party because they were the enforcement arm of the Nazi party, and therefore it makes it acceptable? I have no idea where the hell they're going.
2: It won't be long before they're saying, listen, it was a tattoo of a flag that had some stars and some stripes. But that doesn't mean it was an American flag.
1: Oh, my gosh. Oh,
2: it had 50 stars and 13 stripes. Nobody cares about that part. Oh, my gosh. Just so stupid.
1: The thing I love was still, as some Democrats start to peel off, you know, but still the Democrats, this is Ro Khanna. Mm-hmm. Here's what I'm going to read what he said. I am proud, after all the blank hit the fan, I am proud of Graham for having the character to stand up against the war in Iran, against genocide, and against unfair and the lopsided economy. I am proud of him for having a vision of a new deal of our time. Excited to campaign with him, Ro Khanna. And I mean, he just got blasted saying, so you're saying that it doesn't matter if you're a communist or a Nazi or sexting other women on a pedophile paradise app?
2: Uh-huh.
1: the character is simply that you hold some beliefs.
2: Right.
1: That's what he's saying. Character. Yeah. What I'm telling you, you're seeing more of him now as a representative of the Democratic Party. He's an idiot. I mean, he's not. He can't even pull out. He just got blasted. Reading this one here. The suggestion that taking political positions you support is a sign of real character has long been a rhetorical maneuver among people who don't actually care about character or integrity and think politics is everything. I have followed this tactic since Clinton. Where it is nearly perfected by progressive apologists, but it's become a bipartisan effort in the Trump era. I don't know any Republican. This is Jonah Goldberg, who at times is a never Trumper. So I don't ever believe any Republican has taken it to this extent.
2: I said
1: that we're just going to ignore somebody who's a real Nazi.
2: Yeah. No, I mean, it seems like whatever comes out right now isn't, you know, because I thought over the weekend with the whole sexting thing, I thought, well, I mean, is that going to be enough? Because if a Nazi tattoo isn't enough, then is sexting?
1: The other thing is, well, you know, with some of the stuff he did, he was in his 30s. Like, he's young.
2: Yeah, right.
1: Like, I'm like, oh, my gosh.
2: He couldn't control it. He had no control over his impulses. You know, I mean, it's just stupid.
1: Well, and then the woman in the campaign that came forward with what, you know, what the wife had told them about what he had done. And what I loved is if a Republican member of a campaign released this information about a Republican, would the Democrats be destroying the messenger as they seem to be wanting to do now? Because that was the effort, right? You destroy the how dare you put something that's private out like that out?
2: Yeah, right.
1: The messenger of that information be viewed as a courageous hero by Democrats for outing a Republican? We all know what would happen at that point.
2: Yeah, of course. Yeah.
1: I will say this. I do believe that the vast majority of Republicans, and we here at Red Eye Radio, if there was a candidate who was a self-professed communist with a Nazi tattoo, who believes that sports should be run by the government, that we covered that last week.
2: Yeah.
1: Because, you know, because billionaires have it. And had been, sexting a number of women while still married, plus taking the selfies. You see the one selfie? Stop. Look, for anybody out there, do not do the Geraldo Rivera.
2: Yeah, no.
1: Okay?
2: No. Keep your shirt on.
1: Yes. Keep your
2: shirt. Or put a shirt on.
1: Right. Do not take selfies of you half naked.
2: You might put two shirts on. You know, it's not out of the norm for people to wear two T-shirts even. A T-shirt under your T-shirt. That's a good idea.
1: But that was the one where you started seeing, well, you know, he believes in the issues, and so he's got opinions that we believe he believes, and so if he has issues that he believes, that's where the character comes from, not on issues of honesty, integrity, loyalty,
2: yeah,
1: non-Nazism,
2: yeah.
1: It's like, my God, and so you see now. You did see over the weekend, they're like, well, they're still an out. He could resign and somebody could still come in. What was it, like by July or something?
2: Right, yeah.
1: Yeah, they could still replace him. I don't know if he lasts, because one of the things that was brought up, and there's so much truth to this, is now what if the other women start coming forward and doing interviews?
2: Well, this is what I wondered, because, you know, you got to compare it to Swalwell, right? You got to compare it to, all right, was there any behavior that went beyond the sexting? Was there any behavior that involved, you know, again, Swalwell territory kind of behavior? And how willing is the party to defend him on something like that? Because his wife came out early to the campaign, early in their marriage. It was, you know, she discovered some of these things, and I thought to myself, well, wait a minute. That's more to the point. Isn't that when you're the most, you know, infatuated with each other? And you're supposed to be dedicated, your dedication to each other, to the point that you recently decided to get married and follow through with that? You got married and everything else? I mean, isn't that the whole point? And then he's bragging about, according to the allegations, about all the women he's slaying, according to the Wall Street Journal, while still married to his wife. Well, if any of those come out, to your point, Gary, if any of those women come out, it's only going to get worse between now and November.
1: Yeah.
2: And it just depends on the nature of the allegations, I guess.
1: Who's not going to want that interview? Because nobody well, a few are peeling off on the Democrat side. Hmm. But most, let's be honest, most Democrats do not want him to run.
2: Right.
1: They would rather have another candidate. They just can't say it.
2: Well, it's,
1: they feel like they're,
2: yeah, right.
1: because the left of the far left of the Democratic Party is so powerful in there, they have to accept somebody who's a Nazi communist.
2: Right. No, it's, you've had every major Democrat defend him on the whole tattoo thing. But this just gets worse and worse and worse. And we know we're starting June today. And the election day is November 3rd, but that's a long time in American politics.
1: You know, it's interesting, though, the whole sexting thing where it's like, well, he's a Nazi. He's a communist Nazi, and they've ignored that.
2: Right.
1: But if it's just the sexting, will that disqualify him? You know what it reminds me of? It reminds me of the Norm Macdonald bit.
2: Mm-hmm.
1: On, you know, when he was talking about Bill Cosby,
2: mm-hmm.
1: and he goes, yeah, a lot of people,
2: the hypocrisy.
1: Yeah, exactly. People are saying that this hypocrisy is unacceptable with Bill Cosby. It's unacceptable, this hypocrisy and hypocrisy. And he goes, well, I think the biggest problem is probably not the hypocrisy, but the rape.
2: Yeah.
1: You know, I mean, and
2: that's exactly.
1: That's what reminds me of I was thinking about that over the weekend. It's like he's
2: making the point that, well, you know, well, okay, yeah, well, he's a bad guy in that regard, but at least he's not a hypocrite.
1: Right.
2: You know, it actually is right. It's the same mindset that builds that joke about Bill Cosby that also builds the defense for Plattner here. They'll go out of their way. Oh, but no. You know, that's back when he was angry. That's back when he was in his 30s. That's back when he was, I mean.
1: Well,
2: how big do you want to build the defense that's built out of nothing?
1: Yeah, we tore that one apart when that first came out. That apparently the Democrats are okay if he's an angry Nazi, but not a happy Nazi, because that was part. And you just wonder, do any of them think before they speak ever?
2: No.
1: You don't remember that? Well, you got to realize, I mean, yeah, he got the Nazi tattoo and, you know, and all this, but he was angry. And so, and if you're angry, you may be more susceptible to being a Nazi, but you can't be a content and happy Nazi.
2: You get back to the thing of the Norm Macdonald joke.
1: Yeah, but he's against oligarchs.
2: He's got a Nazi tattoo.
1: But he's against oligarchs.
2: Huh? I mean,
1: which was, as we pointed out, created by the fall of the Soviet Union.
2: Yes.
1: And really came in because of Putin wishing to get totalitarian control of Russia.
2: Exactly.
1: Getting the oligarchs by his side.
2: Right. Yeah. Insane.
1: We are Red Eye Radio.
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0: We are Red Eye Radio. He's Eric Cronin, and I'm Gary McNamara. You know, one of the most interesting narratives I heard over the weekend, which I thought was just great, that, you know, they said, you know, Susan Collins is the kind of Republican senator that every Democrat has just, you know, fawned over.
1: Yeah, right.
0: You know, votes for, you know, every, you know, radical Supreme Court justice, whatever.
1: Mm-hmm.
0: And it's like, so she's the one that they decide to run a communist, Nazi, pedophile paradise sexter against.
1: Right.
0: It's just like, it doesn't make any sense.
1: Right.
0: It's like, you know, you can't find you think about it. Him, Tallarico, they can't find normal people.
1: They really can't.
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8: News this hour from Town Hall, I'm Ken Lorman. President Trump says Iran is eager to strike a deal with the United States, calling it potentially a win for Washington and its allies. His comments on Truth Social early Monday morning come after U.S. forces reported weekend strikes on Iranian sites, and Iran claimed it targeted a U.S. base in response. Correspondent Andrew Stewart reports on the fact that U.S. military officials are saying they bombed radar and drone sites in Iran.
9: This comes after Iran shot down an American MQ-1 Predator drone this weekend. Meanwhile, Kuwaiti officials say their air defenses had opened fire early Monday morning to intercept incoming drone and missile fire. Kuwaiti officials say this took place as Iran acknowledged launching a retaliatory strike. The dueling attacks reflect the fragile nature of a weeks-long ceasefire in the Iran war.
8: As the world awaits President Trump's decision on the Iran nuclear deal, public policy expert Matthew Continetti explains what the two sides want.
10: Iranians believe that their stranglehold over the Strait of Hormuz is going to impose enough economic pain that Trump will settle for less than what he wants. And Trump believes that our blockade of Iranian ports is causing enough damage to an already ruined Iranian economy that eventually the Iranians will fold or the House of Cards will collapse.
8: In political news, Senate Majority Leader John Thune says it's time for Republicans in Texas to come together and put all their energy into getting Ken Paxton elected to the United States Senate. Thune says Paxton is laser-focused on winning the midterm election in the fall, and he's running against Democrat James Tallarico. You can get more on this and other stories at townhall.com.
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12: Dr. Tedros Adhanom Ghebreyesus, Director General of the World Health Organization, has arrived in Congo's eastern city of Bunia, the epicenter of an outbreak of a rare type of Ebola. He says the most important thing is to listen to the people dealing with the virus.
13: Because the communities understand the problem better.
12: The WHO said Friday that authorities have reported 906 suspected cases and 22 deaths they suspect were from Ebola. Uganda, Congo's neighbor, has confirmed at least 9 cases and 1 death. This current type of Ebola has no approved treatment or vaccine. I'm Donna Water.
8: Rare flooding along the Euphrates River in northern and eastern Syria prompted officials to urge residents living along its banks to move inland. Heavy rains led authorities to open gates at the Euphrates Dam. News and analysis at townhall.com. There's trouble in Hollywood.
14: On-location shoot days in L.A. have plunged more than 40% since 2022, with industry jobs down over 25% and none of this year's Best Picture nominees filmed in Hollywood studios. Conservatives argue the collapse reflects overregulation, high taxes, and aggressive union pressures driving production out of California. They say states and countries offering lower costs and fewer restrictions are winning business, while L.A. loses jobs and investment. The conservative view, unless policymakers cut red tape and compete for production, Hollywood's slide and its economic fallout will continue. Ron Taylor reporting.
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16: This is Weatherology. I'm meteorologist Laura Lockwood with the Alexandria Lakes Area Forecast. Slight chance for storms overnight. Otherwise, cloudy skies expected. Lows level off around 56. Winds out of the southeast, 8 to 15 miles per hour. Cloudy skies expected again Monday. Chance of thunderstorms. Daytime highs approaching 78. Partly cloudy skies Monday night. Lows level off around 54. For KXRA, I'm meteorologist Laura Lockwood. Right now, it's 61 degrees.
3: Now, it's Red Eye Radio. Gary McNamara and Eric Harley talk about everything from politics to social issues and news of the day. Whether you're up late or you're just starting your day, welcome to the show from the Relief Factor Studios. 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
0: All across America, we are Red Eye Radio. He is Eric Harley, and I'm Gary McNamara. Oh, I mentioned traveling over the weekend. I saw Dad. Dad wanted me to make sure I said hi to everybody.
5: Oh, good. He said, you say hi to all your listeners for me.
0: Yeah, good. I said, yeah, we talk about you. It was actually a pretty good 2 days when I was there. I talked to him like four different times.
5: Yeah.
0: And, you know, we talked about a bunch of things, including the hybrid vehicle.
5: That
0: my rent-a-car, which is a hybrid vehicle.
5: Okay.
0: And we were talking about the unnecessary redundancy.
5: Yeah.
0: You know, it's like. It's like, I don't understand that. I just don't understand it. So he had some very good cognitive moments over the weekend, which is a blessing. It's always a joy.
5: Yeah.
0: Because, when you have that, when you have some, you know, form of dementia, or whatever, it's, you never know.
5: Right.
0: You know, you just never know. Sometimes there are bad weeks, but it was really good. He was happy. He was, you know, very inquisitive about a bunch of things. So, you take those moments and you savor those moments.
5: Certainly.
0: Now, let's get to, by the way, you're going to love this.
5: Mm-hmm.
0: I don't even know who wrote over the weekend. I think I saw it in the middle of trying to figure out what I was doing with my, you know, getting a plane yesterday. But somebody wrote it on X about Freedom 250 and who the artists they should bring in.
5: Mm-hmm.
0: And it was like, of course, you know, Nugent, of course. It's America's 250th birthday. Doug, doggy, dog. Mm-hmm. but Nugent,
5: mm-hmm.
0: Kid Rock,
5: mm-hmm.
0: and then this is my favorite. I'm like, wow, Megadeth.
5: Oh yeah, no, full on. Yeah. Yes.
0: Nice suggestion. Megadeth.
5: I'm yes.
0: Like, yeah. And then I started thinking. What's the other guy I can't think of him, the one that looks like he would probably be the most radical leftist in the world, and he's a, you know, Christian and all that. Not Zach DeLaRocca. Wild?
5: Yeah, Zach Wild from Ozzy.
0: Yeah. I mean,
5: Born Again.
0: It's like you probably could bring in, because I'm reading here.
5: Funny guy too, very funny.
0: Well, I'm bringing here that because you think about it, you might have more success with a heavy metal concert. I'm reading here from conservative columnist Matt Walsh.
5: Mm.
0: I'm actually pretty PO'd how badly they bungled America 250. By the way, he's wrong there. It's not America 250. It's Freedom 250. There are two separate groups. Mm. America 250 was formed by Congress. And actually has bipartisan members of Congress that are in it. Freedom 250 is run by a board of different private sector people,
5: but
0: Trump and J.D. Vance are part of that board. But he wrote, I'm actually pretty PO'd how badly they bungled America 250. It should be Freedom 250. First, they tried to invite Milli Vanilli and a bunch of other absurdly washed-up geriatric one-hit wonders. Then, when it didn't work out, they decided to convert the event into a Trump rally where Trump will talk about himself for 90 minutes. This should have been a massive, raucous celebration of the country and its 250-year history. Now it will be a political rally identical to the tens of other millions ones that we have seen. Of course, he's exaggerating there. But Byron York sort of said what we said last week. Mm-hmm. This is what you should do. Because he responds to Matt Walsh and he says, sadly true. He goes, but stick with the Great American State Fair concept. Make it a sprawling display of local economies and cultures mm-hmm. of each of the 50 states.
5: Yeah.
0: De-celebratize the events. Don't try to book stars. Republicans have always lost at that game. At the moment, show business appears to be largely made up of A, entertainers and business people who hate Trump, and entertainers and business people who are scared of being accused of not hating Trump. Why waste time with them? Make music a big part of the events by showcasing U.S. military bands. There are tons of military bands. And by the way, military bands are already on the docket. We went through the Freedom mm-hmm. 250 thing. There's a ton of them out there.
5: Yeah.
0: He said, make the music by showcasing the U.S. military bands. There are so many of them out there, and they are bands and orchestras, and they are very, very good. Make the 4th of July a traditional 4th of July, with the exception of a turbocharged America 250 fireworks show. No starring role for Trump. He'll be the president of the United States watching over the events with pride. If anyone calls it hokey, fine. Old-fashioned hokey patriotism is good. In fact, I think it's an expectation of people across the board and across demographics.
5: For it to be hokey?
0: No.
5: Oh.
0: I don't think the military bands are that's great. No. Yes, I like hokey. No, I don't think military bands are hokey.
5: Right.
0: Not on the 4th of July, that's what you want. Yeah. Not on Independence Day.
5: Well, it's because it is, in terms of the artists that are playing, and they're all talented, it's not about them, it's about the music that's being played and why.
0: Yeah.
5: Because, girl, you know it's true. By Milli Vanilli. May scream liberty and independence to some. I don't know who those some would be, but I'm just leaving the possibility out there. You know, look, I'd love to see Megadeth, Nugent, and all of call up Five Finger Death Punch. Let's get this grinding thing going and loud. Iron Maiden, get everybody on board. It's the thing is that then it becomes about the artists. And that's only a thing with the left. And it shouldn't be an attempt by the right, because it shouldn't be the point. The point shouldn't be celebrities on stage.
0: Right.
5: It's not to celebrate celebrities. No offense to any of the celebrities, but this isn't about you.
0: When I think back of 250, when I think about what was on television, there's only one image I get of the Bicentennial
5: in 76.
0: Mm-hmm. The Boston Pops Orchestra and Arthur Fielder and Stars and Stripes for America. That's
5: it. Yeah. I lived on an Air Force base in 76, Laughlin Air Force Base. And, you know, so it was everywhere, right? I mean, it was everywhere on base. But it was also in town in Del Rio. Laughlin is near Del Rio. And that's likely because in any military town, there's that relationship, right? Strong relationship, of course. And there has been for a long, long time. But there was so much going on, but I knew what it was about. I was 10 years old, but I knew what it was about. I knew why we were doing it. And there was I didn't feel like I needed anything else. I don't need a concert. Let's say, you know, forget it's the 250. Just any given Independence Day, I don't need a concert by somebody and then fireworks. What I want to see is a celebration of people in the community coming together to celebrate independence, in a park. And you know what? If there's music, that's great. But it's not about the artist, and it never has been for me. My local town historically has had, in the past, they would just hire some bands that might play some music, and then they would have, they would have the military style, patriotic music that would start, that was not played by a band. It wasn't played live. As we led up to, usually a speech by the mayor, and then all of a sudden, you know, the fireworks would start and everything else. And everybody was there for the celebration of Independence Day and not the celebration of what celebrity was going to be on stage. That's never been attractive to me regarding that particular holiday, which I believe is an important, of course, as our nation is concerned, the holiday, because we're celebrating independence. It's not that hard. You know, when you're talking about putting it together, you start with, why are we doing it? What is the purpose? What do we want people to come away with? And everybody, and I don't care who it is or how they vote or anything else. And, you know, I'm not trying to do the both sides. Well, no. It's about, now there are plenty on the left. Remember, they used to say, it was a couple of years ago, F the fourth and the whole thing. And they just didn't, you know, they're anti-American. All right, well, this isn't for them. They don't have to go. It's like the atheists who complain about Christmas decorations.
0: Well, they can go to the Plattner commie Nazi.
5: Exactly. They have their
0: Independence Day.
5: They have their own celebration,
0: or,
5: I'm sure.
0: Excuse me. The commie Nazi Dependence Day.
5: Yes.
0: You're dependent on government.
5: Right.
0: Right.
5: The,
0: so
5: the anti-oligarch commie Nazi Dependence Day.
0: Dependence Day, right.
5: Yes. And so sign up and hand in your freedom card.
0: Yes, exactly.
5: We're going to keep ours.
0: Look, yeah, the star on Independence Day on the 4th of July is the United States.
5: It is.
0: You make it as patriotic.
5: It's liberty. It's freedom.
0: And make the, as you're making, because when I, every single year, and this has been going on, I mean, it's not just now. It's not like, oh, you're an old man. No, it's always been this way.
5: Yeah.
0: Whenever I've turned on the TV and they have the popular artists on, I turn off.
5: Right.
0: All I care about is the fireworks and the patriotic music. I really do. I've got music I can listen to at any time the rest of the year.
5: Right.
0: And blast it, you know, on my Sonos sound system, my Bose sound system. I'm not an endorsement, not a commercial. But, I mean, I can get the best sound anywhere and blast it in my own personal life. On that day, on that night, there's only two things I want. I want John Philip Sousa music, and I want fireworks.
5: Yeah, right.
0: I want patriotic songs, and I want massive fireworks to go along with it. And I've now included, with the fireworks, a drone show.
5: Yes.
0: That's all I want. I don't need any artist. I don't need anybody dancing on stage to some pop song. That's not what I want.
5: To be clear, the choreographed light drones, not the weaponized drones.
0: Yes, exactly.
5: Although, I mean, if they wanted to show some things, demonstrations of the testing of those on a screen somewhere, you know, after the testing was done, I'd probably watch. But it's not about making this, you know, because the liberal activist media has really made this a big deal about it. Look at all these cancellations. Look at all these cancellations. Well, look at the whole blue dot thing. For those that don't know, the blue dot thing is basically when you go online to a venue and you see all these blue dots, these open seats, unsold seats.
0: Blue dot virus.
5: Yeah, they're calling it blue dot virus. And so this whole blue dot thing has, you know, kind of taken off and, you know, it's, you know, even got a name, which is kind of annoying when it gets a name. It's gotten to that annoying part that it's got a name. But you have artists canceling because nobody wants to see the artists outside of the 250. Because it's not worth paying. It's not, and part of it has to do with pricing, what you can afford, what you're going to spend your money on. And the other part of it has to do with, I can see any entertainer I want at any moment on my phone, on my big screen,
17: anywhere I want. I can listen to any music. I don't have to go stand in a sweaty crowd. I don't have to pay whatever. I have no idea what a ticket costs to a concert, to a good concert, for a good artist, you know, who's not Milli Vanilli. Milli Vanilli should be paying people to show up, but it doesn't work that way. But you've got artists.
0: No, there is no Milli Vanilli. Well, yeah. There may be. Because I don't know, it's two women now.
17: I guess.
0: Well, it was two women back then.
17: Kind of.
0: Okay, I know, gender discrimination.
17: Well, we don't know how they identify, but here's the thing.
0: Oh, that's true. You bailed me out.
17: Well, so here, you know, the whole, and you know, they were wearing leotards in the video, so I don't know. I don't know. I can't tell you. That's none of my business. Here's what I'll say. What I do know is true, girl, you know this is true, is that there are people, this is so horrible. There are people out there that don't care about the artists, and we're caring less about the artists. We're caring less about Hollywood. And the reason is because we have other options for entertainment. You know, it's amazing how many views that, you know, some guy fishing in Alaska will get. And CNN would kill to get that many in their audience. You know what I mean? Yeah. And this is Mr. Beast who I've never watched a Mr. Beast video.
18: Neither have I. Yeah.
17: And he crushes it. He's number one on YouTube. It's amazing that he's probably got enough money to buy YouTube three or four times over. He's monetizing at that level. The point is, nobody, even though he's kind of become his own celebrity, people don't care about the Hollywood celebrity, the artists out there. They can do their own shows occasionally, but the tour thing is almost over. And if you're talking about big festivals, man, except for some of those that are still going well in Europe, they don't do like they used to do. They don't do as well as they used to. And again, it could be, I think it's a combination of all the above.

0: about my own music that day.
1: No, I don't.
0: You know, I go out, I put my flags out. I've got lights now that I can do. I've got an electric American flag.
1: Yeah.
0: It's all I care about all day. It's all I think about is that. And you know, that's when I go and watch that segment on YouTube, the HBO, remember John Adams?
1: Yeah.
0: When they all agree to the Declaration of Independence, mm-hmm. at like 5 minutes, I always play that.
1: Yeah.
0: We are Red Eye Radio.
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0: We are Red Eye Radio. He is Eric Carly, and I'm Gary McNamara. The only band that I think, the commercial band that I think should be playing on the 4th of July anywhere in Washington would be the Sex Pistols playing God Save the Queen, an anti-England monarchy song.
1: Yeah, maybe at a No Kings rally.
0: Yes.
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3: With SRN News, I'm Ken Mormont in Washington. President Trump says Iran is eager to strike a deal with the U.S., calling it a potential win for Washington and its allies. His comments on Truth Social come after U.S. forces reported weekend strikes on Iranian sites. Iran claimed it targeted a U.S. base in response. The exchanges mark the latest tensions during the ongoing negotiations to end the three-month conflict. Senate Majority Leader John Thune says it's time for Republicans in Texas to come together and put their energy into getting Ken Paxton elected to the United States Senate. He says Paxton is laser-focused on winning the midterms. He's running against Democrat James Tallarico. Meantime, there's a growing controversy in the Democrat Party over Graham Plattner. This is SRN News.
4: This is weatherology. I'm meteorologist Laura Lockwood with the Alexandria Lakes Area Forecast. Slight chance for storms overnight. Otherwise, cloudy skies expected. Lows level off around 56. Winds out of the southeast, 8 to 15 miles per hour. Cloudy skies expected again Monday. Chance of thunderstorms. Daytime highs approaching 78. Partly cloudy skies Monday night. Lows level off around 54. For KXRA, I'm meteorologist Laura Lockwood. Right now, it's 63 degrees.
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1: And he is Eric Carley, and I'm Gary McNamara. Welcome and good morning. 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All right. The deal with Iran. You know, I'm not sure yet. I don't know what it is now. I don't know. Remember, it was initially, it was a future probable framework of a 60-day ceasefire deal that would lead to a permanent deal. I don't know what it is right now. I don't know what the deal is. You know, I don't know if that's still the same. Now, it took 3 days. You and I were talking about this in our pre-show meeting. It took really 3 days for the president to say we're sending it back to for the Iranians to look at again.
2: Right.
1: And so I'm not really sure what's in it. I saw a couple of articles written that U.S. ships are moving, U.S. military ships are moving ships through the Strait of Hormuz.
2: Yeah, and you know, this is with the president of Iran stepping down, and we'll see where that goes. I don't even know what that looks like. You know, following his departure. And by the way, the regime has to approve his resignation. If they disapprove, I don't know how it goes. I don't know what happens. But something has told me in the last 10 days that, you know, one strong possibility in my mind that the fact that Trump had been so silent on it.
1: Yeah.
2: That it was completely unique. And it could be on one side of the equation, he's got something that he thinks will help, you know, again, I don't know, kick the can down the road, be amenable to the American people, but domestically and politically be okay for now. And then they're considering, all right, we take this deal now, and then after November 3rd, we go back to work and we finish the job. There was a story, it was a story that came out on Sunday that they've been working in Iran. The Iranians have been working to uncover the rubble of where all the nuclear material is. Well, the first thing I thought of when I read that story, if it's accurate and true, if they've uncovered all of the nuclear material that was buried when we first bombed the nuclear sites in Iran, if that is true, thank you, Iran, because that means we only have to go in and either take it or take them out. We can go in and do further damage, assuming that we know what's still in place and how much is in place and where that is. But I think the delay from the president, I think, is more likely he wants to wait and see exactly what they're going to offer. With the president of Iran wanting to step down, he's basically saying he can't govern. That's what I don't know. What do you mean by that? You can't govern because you don't have control. The regime has the control. You can't govern because you don't have the military and the equipment to do what you want to do. What does this all mean if you're stepping down? It's a very odd time for him to step down. It's a critical moment for Iran, and for him to step down, it's not like the regime is asking him to step down. There's no word that the regime is asking him to step down. In fact, the word is just the opposite. The regime has to approve his resignation.
1: What I thought was interesting, and it seemed to be some agreement on it, I know Channel 14 in Israel had it, you know, what's holding up the deal, whatever the deal is, it says cash remains the main obstacle. According to sources, and this is from Channel 14, again, in Israel. The sides are very close to a deal, but it has not been finalized. The main dispute is Iran's frozen funds. Trump does not oppose Iran receiving money, but he refuses to release large amounts of cash. The U.S. prefers a controlled mechanism such as restricted accounts or credits for humanitarian purchases. Iran is demanding immediate access to large sums of cash. The bottom line, the key question is no longer whether Iran will get money, but how it will get it or how much it will get. And the fact is, what would be the conditions of that? And, you know, but that's one of the fears that we look at and say, so eventually they'll get all their cash back and start all over again, but they won't have the nuclear. Now, it will be a difference in what it was a year ago, as we know, you know, what Iran has. But I also saw when the president said, well, Iran guarantees, you know, Iran will guarantee that their nuclear program will end. And I just, I when he said that, I thought of Tommy Boy, you know, and it's Tommy Boy said, guy puts a fancy guarantee in a box because he wants you to feel all warm and toasty.
2: Right. Yeah.
1: And he goes, but a guarantee is only as good as the person making it.
2: Right. Yeah.
1: I know it's Tommy Boy, but I mean, that's always
2: a great analogy.
1: I won't go into his other analysis of it though, with the poop and everything.
2: Yeah.
1: So I don't care. When I heard the president say that, I go, I don't care about a guarantee.
2: Yeah.
1: I care about our verification.
2: Right.
1: Their guarantee means nothing. What the United States should be talking about is not that there's a guarantee from Iran that they'll do something. I could care less about that. What I want is, this is going to be the U.S. verification system, and here's how we're going to get it.
2: Yeah.
1: To me, anything but that is not acceptable.
2: Okay, so here's the story from Fox News on the president of Iran stepping down, that he has submitted a letter of resignation to the office of the Supreme Leader, right? Citing a source, again, the much of what came out over the weekend is including whether or not they've dug out all the rubble, basically, at those nuke sites of where the nuclear material is. Those are source stories as well. But Iran International reported Sunday that the letter stated that the president and his government had been excluded from major decision making in Iran. Well, I thought to myself when I read that, the regime makes the decision. The president follows the regime. So
1: right,
2: I understand the idea of wanting to be at the table.
1: Right, but right now the belief is that it's the Iran Revolutionary Guard is in complete control.
2: Well, and that's part of this story.
1: Right.
2: The report also said that the ensuing vacuum had allowed the hardline factions within the Islamic Revolutionary Guard Corps, the IRGC, to take control of key affairs. So the question would be, who's he resigning to? Who is the regime? There has been no sighting of the Ayatollah.
1: Yeah.
2: None. We get statements. So if it's a hardline faction, and somebody wrote the story, I don't know, about a month, maybe 4, 5, 6 weeks ago, about how the IRGC is right now more steadfast and hardline than the regime has ever been. And I'm thinking, well, if they're in fear for their existence, you know, if this is the last battle, then they would be, right? They're going to fight until the death. You've mentioned this, you know, a number of times. Look, if they think they're going to die one way or the other, they're going to go down fighting. But who is the regime?
1: By the way, is it the nuclear material or the missile? What I've seen is New York Post had it's the 18 missile facilities that they've cleared the rubble out of to the entrances to get
2: well,
1: to there.
2: Well, but it's believed that some of the material is in some of these sites.
1: Okay.
2: And I don't know if that's the 60% sites or 60% in one major site. There's 40% that may be at one other site or multiple other sites. So the point being, and also there was a story that came out, and I didn't, again, I don't put any credibility into any of these source stories, regardless of where they're written, whether it's the New York Post or Fox News on the right, or CBS and ABC or CNN on the left. I'm not necessarily putting any credibility into them. You just have to look at all the possibilities of what may, and they did in the New York Post story, they had some satellite photos, but I don't know what I'm looking at. That could be Arizona for all I know. And the point is that
1: could be Iraq.
2: Could be Iraq. You know, it reminds me of when General Powell was up there on Capitol Hill and they had all those satellite photos. We don't know what we're looking at. You know, it's one thing for you to present them, and it may be accurate and true what you're saying at the moment, but it really tells us nothing. But the point, you know, getting back to this with Iran, the question is, who was the regime? Who was the president resigning to, and who really is in charge? Because if the IRGC is really taking the lead here, and the new Ayatollah is on his deathbed or is already dead, then, because if you think of that consideration, that possibility, if that were true, then wouldn't there be a new Ayatollah announced?
1: Here's what I thought. You know, knowing that the anointed. Well, the same process that Biden became the Democrat
2: yes,
1: nominee.
2: Right, right. Well, it could be Kamala, but we don't think so.
1: I'm sorry that Kamala became the nominee, yeah. Not Biden. I'm sorry.
2: Right.
1: Boy, that's another story. That's still blowing up for Democrats, isn't it? But we'll get to that later.
2: Yeah.
1: But with the belief, and this is a belief of the American government, the hardliners now in the Iranian Revolutionary Guard are the ones that are in power.
2: Mm-hmm.
1: If the president of Iran believes that, does he want to cut and run because he believes there's never going to be a deal and the United States is about to take out more levels of the government? And he doesn't want to be a part of that?
2: I'll tell you.
1: That was the first, just a thought. I have no idea what that's the first thought that came to my mind based on economics, which is incentive to live.
2: Well, that was the first thought that came to my mind. It was, we think there may be a deal to be made here, yet the IRGC seems to be in control. And then, you know, so I'm going to the regime and I'm going to resign. And then I'm thinking, but who is the regime? And who is, I mean, is the regime the IRGC?
1: Right.
2: But they're the enforcement arm, no doubt. I mean, there always have been. But the question is, who is actually at the helm? Who's making these decisions?
1: And you and I have always, you know, looked at this and said that the Iranian Revolutionary Guard, do they really want to do the hardliners inside there, which I believe probably most are hardliners.
2: Yeah.
1: I think there's a mindset in there, we're dead either way. So let's just stretch out the United States. Either way, we're dead. You know, if we actually get rid of all of our nuclear weapons, if the missiles are taken away from us and everything else, and we're a paper tiger, and the enforcement, because that's what we talked about, a guarantee is nothing. If the enforcement level is unacceptable to them because they will not be able to project power, if the money given to them is going to be so limited just for humanitarian purposes and monitored for the next couple of years by the Trump administration and then forgotten by future Democrat administrations. I'm not kidding when I say that's not a joke.
2: Yeah.
1: Then are we dead? Not either way.
2: Right. They may believe that.
1: We are Red Eye Radio.
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0: And so the question when it comes to Iran is exactly what is the deal now and what's in the deal? And I don't think really anybody knows. We're all just speculating. Everything has changed so much over the last, you know, couple of weeks. You know, the president initially said that the deal had to be unconditional surrender. That was initially what was thrown out there. And we know that that's not the case anymore. Where we are right now, I really don't know. I don't think I don't think we're going to know until we actually have it, until there's a deal that where they say this is the deal.
1: And I think the president of Iran's resignation just complicates everything.
0: Yeah.
1: I mean, that if you want to talk about putting everything in the blender then and just mixing it all up, that creates a great uncertainty.

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12: News this hour from Town Hall. I'm Rich Thomason. Despite another exchange of fire between the U.S. and Iran, President Trump is urging patience, posting on social media. The president says everything will work out in the end. As for the latest military action, the BBC's Yolande Nell is in Jerusalem.
13: This is the third known military escalation between the U.S. and Iran in the space of a week. Kuwaiti state media reported that sirens were sounding across the country this morning. U.S. Central Command then stated that it had carried out what it described as self-defense strikes at two Iranian drone command and control sites over the weekend. It said this was in response to what it called aggressive Iranian actions, including shooting down a U.S. drone over international waters. The latest developments underline the fragility of the ceasefire between the U.S. and Iran, as negotiators on both sides have appeared to edge towards a deal to extend it.
12: Israeli forces are now deeper inside Lebanon than they've been in more than 25 years, and that's despite a U.S.-brokered ceasefire.
14: The incursion challenges efforts to extend the ceasefire in Iran, as Tehran wants a deal to end the fighting in Lebanon. Israel is targeting the Iranian-backed Hezbollah militant group and urging Lebanese civilians to evacuate. The Lebanese prime minister accuses Israel of destroying cities. On Sunday, Israeli forces seized a symbolic fort in southern Lebanon.
12: Correspondent Andrew Stewart. Today's AAA national average for gasoline, $4.32 a gallon. That's down a penny from yesterday. An absolute lie is how evangelist Franklin Graham describes Texas Democratic U.S. Senate candidate James Tallarico's claim that the Bible is silent on abortion. Graham says abortion is murder, adding that God commands us, you shall not murder. Wall Street, the Dow futures up 189 points, NASDAQ futures ahead 52. More on these stories, townhall.com.
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12: Five patients have recovered from a rare strain of Ebola in eastern Congo.
16: WHO Director General Tedros Adhanom Ghebreyesus announcing the news at the inauguration of a new Ebola treatment center in the eastern Congo city of Bunia.
17: People can recover. Of course, we're working on vaccines and treatments, but that doesn't mean that people cannot recover from Ebola. So that's, I think, a strong message.
16: The current strain of Ebola has no approved treatment or vaccine. Doctors Without Borders is calling for expanded testing and faster aid deployment. Local anger over burial protocols has led to attacks on health centers. The latest official figures in the Democratic Republic of the Congo show more than 900 suspected cases of Ebola and at least 223 suspected deaths. I'm Julie Walker.
12: News and analysis at townhall.com. It is one of the country's messiest, most consequential, and most closely watched governor's races.
18: California voters face a crowded ballot with 61 names during Tuesday's primary to replace outgoing Democratic Governor Gavin Newsom. The race is no clear front runner and includes a mix of Democrats and Republicans. The primary operates under a, quote, jungle system, meaning the top two finishers, regardless of party, will advance to the general election. Key contenders include former Democrat House member and Biden cabinet member Javier Becerra. Republican Steve Hilton, endorsed by President Donald Trump, is emphasizing lower taxes and smaller government. Bernie Bennett reporting.
12: A budget and tax analyst at the Brookings Institution says cost of servicing the national debt has tripled over the past 5 years. It's now more than $1 trillion a year. Under current policies, Jessica Riedel says budget deficits projected to soar past $4 trillion annually within a decade. More on these stories at townhall.com.
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22: This is weatherology. I'm meteorologist Laura Lockwood with the Alexandria Lakes Area Forecast. Cloudy skies expected today with a chance for storms. Daytime highs approaching 78. Winds out of the southeast 5 to 10 miles per hour. Lows dip down to about 54. Tonight, partly cloudy. Sunshine mixed with clouds at times. Tomorrow, daytime highs approaching 83. I'm meteorologist Laura Lockwood with your KXRA forecast brought to you by Egg Country. Currently, it's 61 degrees.
23: This is America in the Morning from Westwood One. Good morning, I'm John Trout. It's Monday, June 1st, 2026. Here's what's coming up on America in the Morning.
24: President Trump remains undecided about whether to move forward with a ceasefire extension with Iran. I'm John Stolmus in Washington.
16: There's now a curfew around Delaney Hall, an immigration detention center in Newark, New Jersey.
0: They use barriers as weapons.
16: I'm Julie Walker.
1: The U.S. military says it carried out a strike on a boat allegedly smuggling drugs in the Eastern Pacific Ocean. Donna Water, Washington.
2: Charges filed in a deadly crash on I-95 in Virginia.
3: Sleep issues, distraction issues.
2: I'm Clayton Neville.
16: On Wall Street, June trading begins this morning with the major averages at record highs. I'm Jessica Ettinger.
4: A CDC survey finds that the cigarette smoking rate among U.S. adults dropped to another all-time low last year. I'm Lisa Dwyer.
23: All ahead on America in the Morning. It's 7 past. After a weekend of contemplation, President Trump continues to ponder the peace deal negotiations between U.S. and Iranian officials and whether to give it his stamp of approval. John Stolness has the latest from Washington.
24: Following a two-hour meeting with senior advisors on Sunday about whether to accept the proposal put forth by negotiators, the president decided to hold off on making that call. In a post on Truth Social before the meeting, the president said Iran must reopen the Strait of Hormuz, agree to never develop a nuclear weapon, and allow the U.S. to have access and remove all their enriched uranium. In an interview with his daughter-in-law, Lara Trump, on Fox News, the president remained confident a deal would get done.
25: We're making a great deal. We're going to make a great deal. We'll just go back and finish it off militarily. But this would go faster. It's probably better on a humane standpoint. There's something nice about it also. You know, save a lot of lives. Whether it's the other side or not, you save a lot of lives.
24: A spokesman for Iran's foreign ministry has said the negotiations Trump is considering do not include any discussion of the nuclear issue. It's hoped an agreement will open up the strait to traffic once again, easing the energy markets and bringing down sky-high gas prices. Treasury Secretary Scott Bessent on Fox Business Channel praised the president for getting the Iranians this far.
26: Whether it's the military intervention, the blockade, or the economic fury, this is the first time the Iranians have ever been willing 47 years, I've been willing to discuss not having a nuclear weapon. It was, you know, a verboten subject, and now it's on the table for the first time.
24: Democratic Senator Chris Murphy, however, disagrees, telling CBS's Face the Nation.
27: Families and businesses are being ruined by gas prices. They're $6 a gallon in some places, but it's just been a humiliation for the United States, and it's made Iran more powerful.
24: Meanwhile, several Americans were injured, none seriously, after a drone attack on a U.S. base in Kuwait last Wednesday. And Israel continued their push deeper into Lebanon, their deepest penetration in 26 years, capturing the Beaufort Castle, a key strategic mountain site they once captured in 1982 and gave up when they left Lebanon back in 2000. John Stolness, Washington.
23: In New Jersey, Delaney Hall is located just 9 miles from the World Cup venue MetLife Stadium and a 9-minute drive to Newark Airport, but it's become the hotbed for protests against the Trump administration's immigration policies. Correspondent Julie Walker reports on a curfew around the Immigration Detention Center after clashes between protesters and ICE. And New Jersey Senator Andy Kim, speaking on CNN's State of the Union, who was able to inspect the facility, says part of the problem is the for-profit status of the detention center.
28: When I talk to with a man who has stage 3 lung cancer and he's not getting the medical care that he needs, these stories, they need to be heard.
29: Yeah.
28: You know, and look, I get it. You know, Delaney Hall is run by a group called Geo Group. Geo Group is getting nearly a $1 billion contract to run Delaney Hall. You know, so they tell me there's one full-time doctor. You know, they could have, for 800 detainees, they could have more doctors if they wanted to. But again, that's cutting into the profits that they're trying to pocket.
16: There's now a curfew around Delaney Hall, an immigration detention center in Newark, New Jersey, where clashes have happened between protesters and federal agents, including ICE, that's now drawing in local and state police.
30: As the situation intensified, additional support was needed. Because of their good, fast work, arrests were limited to 3 people. Let me be clear. Violent, chaotic clashes hurt everyone. They put the lives of both protesters and law enforcement in danger. They take the focus away from people inside Delaney Hall and their families. And they raise the temperature with ICE.
16: Governor Mikey Sherrill describes one over the weekend where she says 3 protesters were arrested.
30: We saw masked individuals attack the barrier, taking aggressive, dangerous actions against Newark and New Jersey State Police. They threw projectiles, they used barriers as weapons, and lit tires on fire in the street. Police at this time were not wearing protective gear. They'd been on site since the morning to ensure that protesters on all sides, pro-ICE, anti-Delaney Hall, could safely exercise their First Amendment rights.
16: The Democrat says this takes the focus off the detainees and only inflames the situation.
30: And I refuse to give ICE an excuse to surge into our communities.
16: Those comments courtesy WABC. Newark Mayor Roz Baraka imposing a curfew from 9 p.m. until 6 a.m. around Delaney Hall. Protesters have been demonstrating on behalf of detainees inside who went on a hunger strike over poor living conditions. I'm Julie Walker.
23: It's 12 after. When we return on America in the Morning, the U.S. military making waves in the Pacific with a fourth strike in just 1 week.
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0: Back on America in the Morning with a check of the nation's forecast, AccuWeather.com meteorologist Matt Rendy.
1: It is the start of June, so it won't be long until we ask where the summer went. Despite the new month, we are going to continue the thunderstorm activity we left off with in May, with the southeast remaining the focus for development, especially this afternoon from Louisiana through Georgia and Florida, northward to southeast Missouri and Kentucky into North Carolina. A few of the storms from southeast Missouri and western Kentucky, southward to Mississippi and Alabama, can be strong to severe with hail, damaging winds, and heavy rain. Even outside of the severe thunderstorms, heavier rain for the rest of the southeast could lead to some localized flooding. A storm will be moving through the northern Rockies today, and from that there will be another area of gusty thunderstorms covering a large part of the central U.S. from eastern Montana and western North Dakota southward through northeast New Mexico and northern Texas and western Oklahoma. These storms will have damaging winds, hail, and heavy rain with a tornado or two also possible in parts of eastern Colorado to western Nebraska and western Kansas. Ahead of the storms developing, it will be very warm to hot through the central U.S. with 90s and a few 100s in parts of Texas and Oklahoma, and warming to the upper 80s to near 90 into Nebraska and Iowa. On the western side of the system, it's going to be a steadier rain through northwest Montana, with showers expanding into Idaho, western Wyoming, and northern Colorado. The rest of the west will be dry with sunshine, and highs will run into the 70s and 80s in the northwest and warm to the 90s and the triple digits in the southwest. That's the weather across America. It's going to be a warm day in Memphis, Tennessee, with a heavy gusty thunderstorm and a high of 92. Watertown, New York is going to have some sunshine with a shower and a high of 68. That's the nation's weather. I'm AccuWeather.com meteorologist Matt Rendy.
0: 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A Massachusetts family of four was among the five killed in a crash involving a bus on Interstate 95 in Stafford County, Virginia, south of Washington, D.C. Correspondent Clayton Neville reports the driver of the bus involved in the crash is facing criminal charges.
2: Relatives of the Donsevs say the family of four were on their way to a wedding when they were involved in a chain reaction crash involving multiple vehicles, including a bus that's believed to have caused the accident. 45-year-old Dimitri, 44-year-old Ekaterina, 13-year-old Emily, and 7-year-old Mark, all killed. So was 25-year-old Priscilla Mafalda when the bus hit the car she was riding in. The National Transportation Safety Board now investigating.
3: We do a 72-hour look back to see what the driver's activities were during the days leading up to the crash.
2: Tom Chapman with the NTSB.
3: So we're looking for sleep issues, distraction issues.
2: Investigators say preliminary findings show the bus slammed into traffic that was slowing down for an upcoming work zone. On Saturday, Virginia State Police said the bus driver, 48-year-old Jing Dong from Staten Island, New York, had been charged with two counts of involuntary manslaughter. More charges are possible. U.S. Transportation Secretary Sean Duffy said investigators are looking into Dong's license and driving records. According to Duffy, Dong doesn't speak English, which is a requirement for commercial vehicle operators. I'm Clayton Neville.
0: The United States military carries out another attack on vessels it accuses of running drugs. Correspondent Donna Warder reports the latest strike happened in the Pacific Ocean, the fourth such assault in the past 7 days.
4: The U.S. military says it carried out a strike Saturday on a boat allegedly smuggling drugs in the eastern Pacific Ocean. Three men were killed. It was the fourth such attack in a week and puts the death toll from months of U.S. military attacks in the Pacific Ocean and Caribbean Sea on suspected drug vessels at 205. The strikes began in early September, with the Trump administration declaring that the U.S. is at armed conflict with Latin American drug cartels, that the administration says are behind the flow of drugs into U.S. communities. Donna Warder, Washington.
0: When we return on America in the Morning, rating the 401k for needed cash after these messages.

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7: It's 20 after. Welcome back to America in the Morning. We turn the calendar on a new page this month on Wall Street. 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
8: Wall Street opens to start June trading this morning. The major averages are all at new record highs from last Friday. A winning May is in the books for stocks, too. Here we go with June.
9: June is actually the worst month on average in a midterm year. Now, June's also been higher 9 of the last 10 years, so there's something for everyone.
8: That's the Carson Group's Ryan Dietrich on CNBC. On Friday, Dell shares were up 32% in one day. Micron shares were up 5% Friday, but up 87% for the month of May. Apple starts trading this morning, eyeing an 11th week in a row of gains. It's on its longest winning streak since 2009. The major averages all open this morning at record highs. Here's how they did last month for May. The Dow was up 2%. The S&P 500 index up 5%. The tech-heavy NASDAQ up 8%. Here's CNBC's Melissa Lee and Mike Santoli.
10: General principle, new highs are more bullish than bearish, but you can definitely also overshoot in the meantime. The end of May, yeah. You start looking ahead to what might be able to throw a flutter into this story, whether it is a jobs report, a Fed meeting, things like that.
11: Whether or not this vertical move can go higher.
10: For sure.
11: In the best May since the 1950s. I mean, it's been quite a track record for this month.
8: The war with Iran, now in month 4. The closure of the Strait of Hormuz has taken about 20% of the global oil and gas supply off the market. Prices at the pump were lower heading into the weekend, but still near 4-year highs. And that's causing some worries about the consumer.
12: We need those prices at the gas pumps to come down here. 2/3 of consumers surveyed are saying they're decreasing their spending and other things because of gas prices. Walmart talked about the fact that people are putting fewer gallons of gas in their car. They haven't seen that in years.

0: morning. This is a big week of data coming ahead. We get earnings from some retailers like Macy's and Ulta Beauty, and from some big tech names like Palo Alto Networks, Broadcom, and CrowdStrike. And then on Friday, we get the May jobs report from the Labor Department. That could move the markets.
1: You'll keep us posted. CNBC's Jessica Ettinger at 24 after. The smoke is clearing on a decades-long trend when America in the Morning continues after these messages.
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0: We're back on America in the Morning. It's 26 after. The man police in Virginia believe is responsible for shooting two sheriff's deputies and killing one of them was tracked down to North Carolina. The Carroll County, Virginia Sheriff's Office identified Deputy Logan Utt, a military veteran and a member of the agency since 2023, as the deputy killed in the shooting Friday night at a home near Richmond. Utt and another sheriff's deputy were sent to a home to conduct a welfare check when they encountered 55-year-old Michael Puckett, who opened fire. The deputies returned fire, but Puckett was able to flee the scene. Puckett was spotted on a surveillance camera in North Carolina, and authorities moved in and arrested him. Puckett is expected to face a judge today and also faces extradition back to Virginia to face murder charges. Cigarette smoking rates have hit an all-time low in the U.S., with just 1 in 11 adults now saying they're smokers. On what's leading to less people lighting up, here's correspondent Lisa Dwyer.
1: A CDC survey finds that the cigarette smoking rate among U.S. adults dropped to another all-time low last year, with only 1 in 11 adults saying they are current smokers. The rate has been gradually dropping for decades due to cigarette taxes, tobacco price hikes, smoking bans, public education, and changes in the social acceptability of lighting up in public. Cigarette smoking is a risk factor for lung cancer, heart disease, and stroke, and it's long been considered the leading cause of preventable death. I'm Lisa Dwyer.
0: America in the Morning for Monday, June 1st, 2026 is produced by Jeff McKay. I'm John Trout. This is Westwood One.
2: This is Weatherology. I'm meteorologist Laura Lockwood with the Alexandria Lakes Area Forecast. Cloudy skies expected today with a chance for storms. Daytime highs approaching 78. Winds out of the southeast, 5 to 10 miles per hour. Lows dip down to about 54.

0: Tonight, partly cloudy. Sunshine mixed with clouds at times. Tomorrow, daytime highs approaching 83.
1: I'm meteorologist Laura Lockwood with your KXRA forecast brought to you by Egg Country.
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10: This is America in the Morning from Westwood One. Coming up this half hour.
11: It was a sea of blue and white on Fifth Avenue in New York City for the Israeli Day Parade.
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13: Two high-profile Senate races in the midterms already grabbing America's attention. I'm Clayton Neville.
14: Pete Hegseth says Washington is committed to the Indo-Pacific region while softening past comments that describe China as an imminent threat.
15: I'm Haya Pinjwani.
10: A man arrested for killing three people faces a judge in Hawaii today. Three climbers fall to their death in Alaska, and we'll have the updates on an apartment explosion in Dallas and a paper mill implosion in Washington State, along with Robert Workman's sports and a man using AI to make music. Back after these messages.
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1: 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Here's AccuWeather.com meteorologist Matt Rindy.
2: A storm will be moving through the northern Rockies today, and from that there'll be some gusty thunderstorms covering a large area of the central U.S. This will expand from eastern Montana and western North Dakota all the way south to northeast New Mexico, northern Texas, and western Oklahoma. These storms will have damaging winds, hail, and heavy rain, with a tornado or two possible in parts of eastern Colorado, western Nebraska, and western Kansas. Ahead of the storms developing, it will be very warm to hot in the central U.S. with 90s and 100s in parts of Texas and Oklahoma, and warming to the upper 80s to near 90 in Nebraska and western Iowa. On the western side of the system, it will be some steady rain in northwest Montana, with showers expanding into Idaho, western Wyoming, and northern Colorado. The rest of the west is going to be dry, with sunshine while highs in the 70s and 80s in the northwest, and warm to the 90s and triple digits in the southwest. The southeast is also going to continue its shower and thunderstorm development, especially this afternoon from Louisiana through Georgia and Florida, and northward from southeast Missouri and Kentucky into North Carolina. A few of the storms from southeast Missouri and western Kentucky, southward of Mississippi and Alabama, can be strong to severe. That will have hail, damaging winds, and heavy rain. But even outside of the severe thunderstorms, heavier rain could lead to some localized flooding through the rest of the southeast. Another system will impact the northeast today, from showers forming through eastern New York and New England southward to northeast Pennsylvania and northern New Jersey. It'll be a little cooler as a result, with highs mostly in the 60s. The rest of the Great Lakes, Mid-Atlantic, will be largely dry with a mixture of sun and clouds today, with highs in the 60s, 70s, and 80s. That's the nation's weather. I'm AccuWeather.com meteorologist Matt Rindy.
1: 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There was both pageantry and controversy in New York City Sunday. The pageantry coming with the city's annual Salute to Israel parade. Amid unprecedented security measures, the controversy, as Mayor Zohran Mamdani did not participate, a mayoral first in over 60 years. Correspondent Julie Walker reports there were many other politicians attending the parade, including a delegation of Arabs from Israel supporting Israel's right to exist.
3: We come in as a lobby of the Druze Nation global in America and all the world to say one thing. Israel did not stand alone. Not only Jewish, the Druze, the Kurd, all the minorities in the Middle East standing with Israel, support Israel.
4: It was a sea of blue and white on Fifth Avenue in New York City for the Israeli Day Parade, with many waving the flag. Thousands came out for the annual event, with one very noticeable absentee, Mayor Zohran Mamdani, who said he would not attend.
5: I said on the campaign trail that I wouldn't be attending the parade, and I've made my views on the Israeli government abundantly clear. And I also said on that same campaign that I would have a responsibility as the mayor of the city to ensure the safety and security of each and every New Yorker. And I don't believe that my presence as the mayor should determine whether or not a New Yorker is safe or secure.
4: Some view his criticism of Israeli policy as anti-Semitic. The parade always draws politicians.
6: We march today in honor of the resilience of the Jewish people. We march in honor of history and of culture. And we march because I, as an African American, stand with the Jewish community against anti-Semitism now and forever. I march because the Jewish community stood with the African American community when we needed it.
4: Governor Kathy Hochul was there.
7: We stand up for each other. We are allies with one another. And hate against one is hate against all. And I, as the governor of the greatest state in the nation, will not tolerate it.
4: Along with Attorney General Letitia James.
6: The Jewish community is not the only one responsible for standing against anti-Semitism. It requires everyone. All of us, every ethnic group, every racial group.
4: And Police Commissioner Jessica Tisch, who promised a very high level of security, and there were police and barricades everywhere. Julie Walker, New York.
1: Americans paying close attention to two highly contested Senate races that could shift the balance of power in Congress in November's midterm elections. Correspondent Clayton Neville reports.
8: Despite recent controversies surrounding Maine Democratic Senate candidate Graham Plattner, recent polling shows a close race with Republican Senator Susan Collins. That race critical in whether or not the GOP holds its slim 53-47 majority in the Senate. Plattner facing a sexting scandal, accused of texting former staffers sexually explicit messages. Some Democrats holding off on criticizing Plattner, though, ahead of the midterms. Senator Chris Murphy spoke with CBS's Face the Nation.
9: Graham Plattner is somebody that served our country. He served his community. He's also made mistakes, and he has admitted that.
8: Plattner's wife came out defending her husband, saying there are better things to focus on in his campaign than his infidelity, adding that being newly married is hard. Plattner's also accused of having an account on Kik. That's an app known as a predator's paradise for child exploitation. Fox News Digital spoke to former Jill Biden press secretary Michael LaRosa. He said Plattner's causing division within the Democratic Party.
10: I'm shocked at some of the people, some of the Democrats who I consider friends, being so all or nothing about this guy. And I don't really understand why.
8: The other Senate race catching national headlines is the Texas race between Attorney General Ken Paxton and Democrat James Tallarico. Paxton told Fox News Sunday Morning Futures that he's meeting with Senate Republican leaders this week.
11: We haven't lost a statewide race since 1994, and this isn't the time to do it. We need to unite, and we need to fight together, and I'm willing to do that, and I certainly think they are too.
8: Tallarico's hitting the campaign trail hard with numerous stops already in the books since Paxton was named the Republican candidate.
12: They're going to throw everything they've got at us. They've already called me a radical leftist. They've already called me a fake Christian. They've even called me a vegan, and those are fighting words in the state of Texas.
8: President Trump endorsed Paxton in the race, and Tallarico accusing Paxton of being the most corrupt politician in America. I'm Clayton Neville.
1: Secretary of War Pete Hegseth was in Asia over the weekend attending an Indo-Pacific forum where he stressed his Asian counterparts have their nations increase their defense spending and toning down the threat from China. At the defense forum, correspondent Haya Panjwani reports.
13: U.S. Defense Secretary Pete Hegseth says Washington is committed to the Indo-Pacific region while softening past comments that describe China as an imminent threat. Speaking at the Shangri-La Defense Conference in Singapore, Hegseth said U.S. policy is trying to preserve a favorable balance of power and prevent any country from dominating the Indo-Pacific.
14: This region has profound implications for U.S. security and prosperity. It's the world's largest and most dynamic market area. It's why our national defense strategy directs the Department of War to set the military conditions required to achieve a lasting and favorable balance of power in the Pacific region.
13: Hegseth said there's no change in U.S. policy toward Taiwan, but said it was still an American priority to ensure China is not allowed to dominate the region.
14: We share a clear-eyed assessment of that security environment and a mutual understanding that a Pacific dominated by any hegemon would unravel the regional balance of power and undermine the equilibrium we all seek to preserve. The Department of War is working with the utmost focus to prevent any such unraveling. We do not approach this challenge with needless confrontation. Favorable balance.
13: I'm Haya Panjwani.
1: It's 16 till. Among the stories we're covering next, that free ride on social media may be coming to an end. America in the Morning continues after these messages.
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0: Welcome back. This is America in the Morning. It's 14 till. Authorities in Hawaii have charged a 36-year-old man with murder in the killings of three men in a remote island community known for its eclectic communal lifestyle. Jacob Daniel Baker faced a judge on the Big Island of Hawaii for the first time over the weekend and was charged with first and second degree murder. Baker remained jailed without bond, with a second court appearance scheduled for later today. Police apprehended Baker following an island-wide manhunt. Police have not given a suspected motive for the killings and so far have found no connections among the victims other than that two of them lived near each other. Shifting gears, there was tragedy in Alaska after three Eastern European climbers on Mount McKinley, who fell near a treacherous pass on North America's tallest peak, have died. With more on the climbers and the one who was rescued, here's correspondent Lisa Dwyer.
1: A Latvian mountaineering expedition group says three climbers on Alaska's Mount McKinley, who fell near a treacherous pass on North America's tallest peak earlier this week, have died. After waiting for weather to clear, a long line from a helicopter was used because the terrain and conditions prevented the helicopter from landing. A fourth climber was later airlifted to a hospital. The National Park Service says the climbers were traversing a route known for its exposed sections when they fell near Denali Pass, which is about 18,200 feet. I'm Lisa Dwyer.
0: More is being learned about three people killed in an explosion and fire that tore through a Dallas apartment building last week, including how it happened. Details from correspondent Jennifer King.
2: Dallas Fire Chief Justin Ball says firefighters were on the scene preparing to evacuate a Dallas apartment complex on Thursday when the building exploded.
3: If it had exploded a minute later, this would be a much worse situation.
2: Sherry Woods heard the explosion.
4: How you hear it? Boom, like, and then I shook, like, I thought something was hitting me.
2: No firefighters were hurt, but a child and two adults were killed, and at least five others were injured. An attorney for the apartment owner says the building was being sold, and an engineering firm hired by the buyer struck a gas line while doing soil testing. I'm Jennifer King.
0: Officials in Longview, Washington, confirm that the bodies of all the missing after a chemical tank at a paper mill imploded have been recovered. In all, 11 people were killed and 8 others injured when a tank at the Nippon Dynaware packaging plant containing white liquor imploded, with those injured suffering chemical burns and inhalation injuries. The dead ranged in age from 27 to 58. There are health concerns in the area after hundreds of thousands of gallons of the white liquor spilled into the Longview, Washington stormwater and canal system, where dead fish in affected ditches and canal networks were discovered, and higher pH levels in the water detected. America in the Morning continues. We used to get it for free, but now there will be paid tiers for Meta's social media sites, Facebook, Instagram, and WhatsApp. The new old tech guy, Chuck Palm, has that story.
5: 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I'm Chuck Palm.
0: Monday sports on America in the Morning. Here's Robert Workman.
6: Baseball Sunday, the Yankees scored all of their runs in the third inning as they beat the A's 13-8. Ben Rice had a double and a triple, driving in four. The Giants spread the wealth, scoring in eight of their nine ups as they rolled over the Rockies 19-6. Willie Adames hit a grand slam.
7: That's great. I mean, obviously, I just wanted to get to have a good at bat and, you know, bring some guys in. But, you know, I take the grand slam.
6: San Francisco pounded out 25 hits. Juan Soto's slam helped the Mets mash the Marlins 10-1. Mariners nipped the Diamondbacks 3-2 in 10 innings for their sixth straight win. White Sox have won five in a row after trimming the Tigers 2-1. Brewers blanked the Astros 2-0. Jacob Mizorowski and friends made things miserable for Houston. Three hits allowed, 11 strikeouts. Tatsuya Imai, who tossed a combined no-hitter in his last start, gave up a two-run tater to Jake Bowers, but not much else. Dodgers drilled the Phillies 9-1. Pirates troubled the Twins 9-3. Red Sox got six in the seventh to get by the Guardians 9-4. Orioles clocked the Blue Jays 9-5. Wins for the Rays, Reds, Rangers, Nationals, and Cardinals. Soccer, the U.S. men edged Senegal 3-2 in their next-to-last friendly before the World Cup begins next week. They face Germany on Saturday before starting group play a week from Friday versus Paraguay. At the French Open, men's two-seed Alexander Zverev breezed into the quarterfinals. He's one of just two single-digit seeds still standing on the men's side. Women's number three Iga Swiatek was an upset victim on Sunday. The Stanley Cup Finals open tomorrow night in Raleigh between the Hurricanes and the Golden Knights, and the NBA Finals tip off Wednesday in San Antonio. The Spurs dethroned the Thunder Saturday night to advance and will take on the Knicks in a rematch of the 1999 Finals. That's Monday Sports.
0: It's 7 till. When we return on America in the Morning, artificial intelligence is helping one artist do something Parkinson's tried to take away. 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

0: It's 5 till. America in the Morning continues. Back Rooms heads to the front of the class as a Star Wars movie heads to the dark side of the theaters. Entertainment reporter Kevin Carr has a look at the surprise weekend box office.
1: There's a new champion at the box office coming from the world of the internet.
2: I've been here every night since I found the place, and I still barely scratch the surface.
1: Kane Parsons' Backrooms, a big screen spinoff of a creepypasta YouTube series about dimensional portals, obliterated the competition with $81 million for the top spot. This is the largest opening weekend for indie studio A24 by a mile, more than tripling that of the previous champ, 2024's Civil War.
3: I think McGee is going through something.
1: In second place was another unlikely horror hit. YouTuber Curry Barker's relationship thriller Obsession earned $26 million, up again 10% from last week.
4: Just because you chose this for her doesn't make it less real.
1: You have to dig deep into box office history, possibly back to E.T. the Extraterrestrial in 1982, to find a week-to-week increase like this outside of Christmas movies.
4: Impressive.
1: With indie horror commanding the box office, last week's champ, The Mandalorian and Grogu, plummeted 69% to third place with only $25 million.
5: Are you scared? You should be.
1: This does not bode well for the Disney Plus spinoff. Maybe it could have just been a fourth season after all.
3: Magic.
1: The musical biopic Michael moonwalked into fourth place with $12 million, bringing its global haul within striking distance of $900
6: million. Dad, are you mom now?
7: Yes, I am your mother.
1: And finally, Nate Bargatze's family comedy The Breadwinner debuted in fifth place with a respectable $7.5 million. I'm Kevin Carr.
0: He found himself unable to play the guitar due to advancing Parkinson's, but that did not stop him from being able to finish his latest album. Correspondent Donna Warder reports on how a musician with Parkinson's can keep performing thanks to advances in artificial intelligence.
8: I'd always written, I'd always played, I'd always sung, and immediately it became clear to me that I was in trouble, that my music was going to be seriously compromised. And the first thing that took was my guitar playing. So the first 6 months after I was diagnosed, I couldn't play.
9: 49-year-old London-based singer-songwriter Samuel Smith did what he loved to do until 2020, when he was told he had Parkinson's disease.
8: Thought I had stiffness in my wrist. The next thing I knew, I had a diagnosis.
9: And it was hard for Smith to play the guitar, but he can still make music thanks to artificial intelligence.
10: I thought it was over now.
9: He sings his song, uses an app to upload the file, selects the style of music, and then his backup musicians bring the music to life. Now Smith is performing and recently released his second album, The Art of Letting Go.
10: It's the art of letting go.
8: AI is not replacing anything for me. It's unlocking. It's enabling. It's allowing me to keep writing.
9: I'm Donna Warder.
0: America in the Morning for Monday, June 1st, 2026 is produced by Jeff McKay. I'm John Trout. This is Westwood One.
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15: News this hour from Town Hall, Amit Thomason. It is another jolt for the tenuous U.S.-Iran ceasefire. The U.S. and Iran have traded fire again. At the same time, Israeli forces have pushed deeper into Lebanon than they've been in more than a quarter century, going after Iranian proxy Hezbollah. Amid all of the uncertainty, President Trump is insisting that all will work out in the end. He says Iran really wants to make a deal.
7: The president says such a deal would be a good one for Washington and its allies. However, Mr. Trump also says it was tougher to negotiate with Iran amid all the political commentary surrounding the conflict. His post on social media comes only hours after the U.S. military says it struck Iranian military sites. Mr. Trump's remarks also come after Iran's Revolutionary Guards said they targeted a U.S. base in response.
15: Correspondent Andrew Stewart. Backed by the U.K., the French Navy has intercepted another Russia-linked oil tanker under international sanctions. Steps are taken to address violent protests at a site in New Jersey's largest city.
16: There's now a curfew around Delaney Hall, an immigration detention center in Newark, New Jersey, where clashes have happened between protesters and federal agents, including ICE, that's now drawing in local and state police. Governor Mikey Sherrill describes one over the weekend where she says three protesters were arrested.
17: They threw projectiles, they used barriers as weapons, and lit tires on fire in the streets.
16: Those comments, courtesy WABC, Newark Mayor Roz Baraka imposing a curfew from 9 p.m. until 6 a.m. around Delaney Hall. I'm Julie Walker.
15: Forget the musical acts. President Trump says he will headline the Great American State Fair celebration of America's 250th anniversary later this month on the National Mall. Dow futures up 216 points. More on these stories, townhall.com.
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15: A Philippine senator who fled corruption charges says he will surrender.
19: Jingoy Estrada said he will give himself up to authorities after he allegedly pocketed huge sums in flood control projects. The Philippine senator has strongly denied allegations, mainly by a former government public works engineer, that he received more than 570 million pesos, that's $9.3 million, in the kickbacks. Estrada has suggested the corruption cases he's facing and his arrest are a result of him being aligned with the camp of former President Rodrigo Duterte and his daughter, incumbent Vice President Sara Duterte, a former ally, but now an arch political rival of President Ferdinand Marcos Jr. I'm Charles de Lefesma.
15: Rescue workers in Laos are searching for another way into a flooded cave where two people have been trapped for almost 2 weeks. Heavy rains have made the main entry impassable. News and analysis, townhall.com.

0: Good morning. It is Monday. It's the 1st of June, and I'm Jackson filling in for Patty Wicken this morning and this week, as a matter of fact. And on the phone, I have Jennifer Wojcicki from Weatherology. How are you this morning, Jennifer?
1: I'm doing pretty well, thanks. How are you?
0: I'm good, too. Did we just, like, skip over most of those spring temps and right into summer, or what happened there?
1: Yeah, essentially kind of seems like that's the case here. Yeah, we definitely just went essentially from like early spring into the start of summer. And it looks like that's kind of what we're expecting here this week as well. Today we're expecting to see a few scattered areas of showers and thunderstorms here early this morning with cloudy skies to start, but then becoming mostly sunny for the day. Highs getting us into the upper 70s. We should be right around about the mid 70s instead. So just slightly above average for this time of the year. Partly cloudy skies develop tonight. Overnight lows right around about 54. For your day on Tuesday, we'll see some sunshine tomorrow. High of 83 degrees. Looks like 81 here on Wednesday. A chance for some showers and storms comes into the region once again. Thursday, chance for showers and storms. Actually, similar day. Cloudy, high of 80 degrees. Then for your day on Friday, once again, another similar day. Chance for rain, showers, and thunderstorms. Partial sunshine with a high around about 81. I'm meteorologist Jennifer Wojcicki.
0: Thanks, Jennifer. Have a good day.
1: Thanks, you too.
0: All right. And at 6:06, we have cloudy skies. It's definitely muggy. We've got 100% humidity. The dew point's at 61. A little mist in the air, maybe even. East wind is at 7, along with our 61 degrees. The barometer's at 30.05. We're looking at the sun came up at 5:34. Sunset this evening at 9:04. And at 7 after 6, we're going to do this.
2: This is Tracy Weaver. Welcome to Prayer Life. Our prayer focus this week is praying for your church family. Men and women, the Apostle Paul in Ephesians chapter 6 invites the believers to pray for him, that words may be given to him in the opening of his mouth so that he would boldly proclaim the mystery of the gospel and declare it boldly as he ought to. Let's just take a moment and pray for the pastoral staff and the leadership of your local church. Father, we lift up the leaders of our church. We pray for their personal spiritual vitality. Lord, that you would rise up within them, that their personal walk with you would be intimate and fresh. Lord, that they would be choice tools in your hand. We pray for their family. Bless their spouses and their children. May their home life be a wonderful reflection of who they are in Christ and their values and applying your truths in their home life. And Father, we pray for spiritual warfare that is directed against them. Protect them from Satan's attacks. And we pray all these things in Jesus' name. Amen. This is Tracy Weaver of Risen Life Ministries encouraging you to pray for your church leadership. Join me again tomorrow for Prayer Life.
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10: Good morning, I'm Lynn Kettleson with Midwest Farm Time, a look at weather, markets, and farm news. Linda Brecky, good morning.
11: Good morning. Well, some needed rain in areas of Minnesota over the weekend.
10: Yeah, there was mixed amounts, anywhere from 2/10 to more than that. In fact, a little area of rain showing up in southwest Minnesota. Not sure if that's even hitting the ground at this point, but it's showing up on the weather radar.
11: And this is the week of the World Pork Expo happening at the Iowa State Fairgrounds in Des Moines. And Dan Lemke will be there on Wednesday. It's Wednesday and Thursday, and we'll have reports.
10: That sounds good. Markets in the overnight trade, higher for soybeans, a little bit lower for corn.
11: And we'll be back with your markets in a moment.
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10: And time now to check the markets on the Linder Farm Network. Stock market up 271. Last 3 month futures, May 1690 down 1. June 1619 down 4. July 1672 up 2.
11: Cash cheese barrels 144, no change. Blocks 147 and a half. And down 1 1/4. Iowa, Minnesota barrels and gilts not available, but the national weighted average 93.23, down 41 cents.
10: On the Board of Trade for the week, July corn closed down 16, December down 11. November soybeans closed up 2 cents for the week. July wheat in Chicago was down 35 cents. In the overnight trade, July corn 4.45¾ down 1. December 4.74¼ down 3/4. July soybeans 11.90¼ up 3½. November 11.93¾ up 3¾. And July wheat 6.14½ up 4. Friday to Friday on the Mercantile Exchange, June live cattle were down 105. August down 55. June lean hogs were up 10 cents. July down 90 cents.
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10: And joining us, Al Kleist, the Al Kleist Report. Now, before we get into what we should watch for the week, how are we doing compared with a year ago?
16: Actually, corn is, Lynn, very close. We're 446 on corn a year ago. Nearby corn was at 444. Beans were about $1.50 higher at 11.92. We were at 10.42 a year ago. And the wheat market is right at 80 cents a bushel higher. What's interesting is the energy markets. We're seeing a year ago, crude was at $60.92 a barrel. Today it's at $87.68 or about $90 a barrel. So we're up about $29 or $30 a barrel. A year ago, gasoline prices were $2.02. Today we're at $3.08. So we're up about $1.09. And diesel prices are $1.44 higher. Urea, other fertilizer costs are up by about 30 to 50%. So whereas corn prices are about unchanged, input costs are up dramatically.
11: Al, what are you watching for market influences this week?
16: Again, watching the headlines out of the U.S. and talks with Iran. They keep talking, but it doesn't appear that Iran is willing to give up anything. I think it's just a matter of time until Trump runs out of patience and starts pounding them again militarily. And that's one of the reasons why we're seeing strong gains in the energy market in the overnight trade.
10: It appears they're not sure who the leaders are over there. It sounds like a mess.
16: Yeah, I think we really haven't seen the new leader since he was announced that he is the premier of Iran. And also, at the same time, you've got the Revolutionary Guard, which is very hardcore, does not want to give up anything. You've got more moderates that are also trying to negotiate. So when they cannot agree who is really running the country, it makes it very difficult to put together any type of lasting agreement.
11: And now we'll get the condition report for corn and soybeans this afternoon. What are you seeing and hearing about crop conditions throughout the Corn Belt?
16: Initially, it's really tough when the corn plants are all that small to do an accurate. So I think we'll be somewhere around 70, 75% good to excellent on corn, very close to that on soybeans. And the initial report isn't as important to watch as the trend. What is the trend in those condition numbers here during the month of June?
10: Little higher in soybeans overnight. Anything that affecting that?
16: Stronger energy markets, stronger soybean oil markets got the bean market higher. It was hit pretty hard last week, so you have some end user buying. I wouldn't be surprised to see today and or tomorrow some additional spot sales being announced. We're down to a pretty good level of support for the people that global buyers that have been waiting to buy in weakness.
11: Any changes in basis levels over the past few days or week?
16: Unfortunately, no. It seems, Linda, that the basis levels will widen out on the rallies, but they haven't been improving. The market is aware that, especially for corn, there's just a huge amount of last year's cash corn crop being sold on every rally. So typically, when you see the futures market correct lower, I think last week we were down about 15 cents on nearby corn, that you would see the basis levels improve to offset some of that. But no, we've seen at the processors that they have more than enough corn coming in. So that's really a frustrating situation for producers to see not only the futures go down, but the basis widen at the same time.
10: And I assume producers want to start cleaning out the bins before long that still have grain.
16: Yeah, I mean, once you have the crop planted, the crop's up in pretty good shape. They have found out storing into August has usually been the wrong marketing decision. So on any day-to-day rallies, the elevators that I talk to say there's a lot of grain offers above the market, and they keep on lowering their offers because where they wanted to sell a few weeks ago just does not look realistic right now.
10: Very good, Al. We appreciate it. You have a good week.
16: Thanks for the call.
10: You bet. Al Kleist, the Al Kleist Report, back in a moment.
11: Winkert Land Services will be auctioning approximately 160 acres of land located in Cameron Township, Murray County. This farm is located northwest of Slayton and is being offered as one parcel. The auction will be held on Thursday, June 4th at 1 p.m. at the Chandler Community Center in Chandler. Must be registered to attend. 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
11: We should see a Senate Ag Committee draft of a farm bill soon, according to Compeer Financial Vice President of Legislative Affairs, Perry Osnes.
18: Yeah, this farm bill has been a journey unlike virtually any other, given that we're dealing with a farm bill currently that was passed back in 2018. But I think as everyone knows, the House fortunately passed their version of the farm bill a few weeks ago. Last week, our understanding is the Senate Ag Committee Chair Bozeman and Ranking Member Klobuchar, all members of the committee met behind closed doors talking about Farm Bill. Senator Bozeman has signaled he's going to be releasing a draft, a Farm Bill draft, sometime next month, which isn't that far away. And so from there, then, you know, it becomes a issue of how quickly he will move to markup, what's all going to be in the bill. I think he is trying to, at least publicly saying, he's going to try to avoid as much controversy as possible. Hopefully there's a lot of things in there that are very similar to the House. So assuming they get an agreement on the Senate side, it could be conferred fairly quickly. But you know, the good news here is by all accounts, Senator Bozeman and Ranking Member Klobuchar work well together. They have a good relationship, working relationship. The issue on the Senate side is going to be what we've been talking about for a while. It's the concerns on the Democrat side of the aisle with the SNAP cost share from the One Big Beautiful Bill Act. Some of the provisions that were put in there a year ago will be a stumbling block. And again, on the Senate side, Senator Bozeman needs to get at least 60 votes to get a bill off the Senate floor. So.
11: And there have been reports that Senate Ag Committee Chair Bozeman will not include a fix for California's animal housing regulations or Prop 12 in the Farm Bill draft. Osnes says we won't know for sure until the actual text is released.
18: Well, that's what seems to be the direction he is going. But obviously, we're going to wait until the actual text is released. And then even if it's not in his original proposal, you know, a markup hearing might, there might be some amendments to add some of that back in. So it's probably too early to tell, but I think he's counting votes and knowing that he needs to find a way to get at least 60 to get a bill off the Senate floor. And particularly as it relates to the Prop 12 thing, you know, the good news there is it was in the Senate, the House bill. And so that if it gets to the conference committee, that even then, if it's only in one bill or the other, that's probably a negotiating opportunity as well. But yeah, well, that's those two are big issues. It was good to see the Prop 12 fixed language in the House bill. The pesticide preemption language was not. That's probably got the biggest hurdle, it would seem, at this point to getting in a final bill. But we'll have to wait and see.
11: Osnes says the rising input costs, the cost is an overriding concern.
18: Overriding concern, which I think hopefully will help get a farm bill, just given the needs that agriculture has. But certainly the issue of rising input costs, particularly the fertilizer price issue, has definitely caught the attention of Congress and the Trump administration.

0: farmers are facing.
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4: Minnesota Corn Growers Association First Vice President Todd Wenzel, farmer from the Murdoch area, talked with us about the message of corn growers at the Federal Trade Commission hearing in Texas.
0: Farmers are kind of fed up, you know, and because of that, major farm organizations from 18 states gathered in Texas to put fertilizer pricing on the table with the Federal Trade Commission and the Trump administration directly. And farmers across America have been saying the same thing, and that the fertilizer industry's pricing power is squeezing us off the land and driving up grocery costs for every family in this country. But we have a fix, and the administration has the tools. The question now is whether they will use them. We're happy to hear that on May 28th, at the Texas Farm, Chairman Andrew Ferguson of the Federal Trade Commission announced an investigation into the fertilizer industry's pricing practices and market concentration. The FTC investigation includes the issuance of compulsory process, which will issue subpoenas for industry information. This investigation is targeted at the manufacturer level, not towards ag retailers. This is welcome news to Minnesota corn farmers who support increased transparency and competition in the fertilizer market. And it's a first step in building on a possible antitrust case, which are difficult cases to try, according to Chairman Ferguson.
4: Todd Wenzel from the Murdoch area.
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1: Well, the annual Hefty Scholarship event is going to be taking place later in June, according to Darren Hefty with Hefty Seed and Ag PhD.
9: Yeah, we were excited for our Scouting and Scholarships event, which just keeps getting bigger and bigger each year. It's the last Saturday in June. You can sign up.

0: up and get all the details at agphd.com. We'll be giving away more than 100 college scholarships that day, and it's really exciting. We're drawing kids from all over. If you've got somebody in your house or in your community, or if you just want to come and check out what this is all about, even if you aren't heading off to college or post-secondary school, that's great. We would love to have you there. We get out in the field, we do a lot of hands-on things, and we start working with whether it be drones or AI-powered technologies that are getting used in agriculture. It's a really great way for young people just to kind of see what's out there and hopefully get them excited about coming into the agricultural industry, because we need more good people all the time.
1: Darren Hefty, Hefty Seed. Check their website for more information.
2: And the 2026 World Pork Expo is this week, June 4th. That's Wednesday and Thursday.
1: Oh, yeah, right? 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
2: Absolutely. And that is at the fairgrounds, state fairgrounds in Iowa, in Des Moines. 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There's good food. And just a fun day.
1: It is a fun day. And it, boy, does it smell great.
2: Yeah.
1: With all the barbecue pork happening. And what a trade show. They have a fabulous trade show 2 days, the Wednesday and Thursday of this week.
2: Check it out. Quick check of markets. July corn down 1. July beans up 3. July wheat up 2.25. 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
4: Good morning, Lynn. Well, there's quite a few clouds still lingering over parts of the state this morning following a rather gray day Sunday that did include some periods of a little bit heavier rain, including 1.2 inches by Waseca, 9/10 at Montgomery, about half an inch at Winona. We still have some showers sliding across the state this morning. We have a line from about Fairmont through Mountain Lake up towards Wilmer and Fergus Falls, and then another lighter line of showers from about St. Cloud down through the Twin Cities. Also, a few areas of fog showing up in parts of southwestern Minnesota. Temperatures this morning in the upper 50s and lower 60s, but things should warm back into the upper 70s and lower 80s today as we do start to lose some of that cloud cover and the added sunshine starts to warm things up once again. A few more showers and thunderstorms are possible over the southwest this afternoon and evening, but those do look to be fairly scattered right now. Should see a little more sunshine and some warmer conditions tomorrow as highs climb back into the lower to middle 80s, and we stick around the low to mid 80s for most of the week, but by Wednesday, it does look like things turn a little bit wetter again. We have a system off to our west that will come in Wednesday, bringing some pretty widespread chances for rain during the day and overnight Wednesday, spreading east later in the day and overnight. Showers and some thunderstorms are likely Thursday and into Friday as well before things start to look a little drier and warmer for the weekend. So for today, we can expect to see some scattered showers through the morning, gradually decreasing clouds, a few more scattered rain showers chances possible this afternoon, primarily in southwestern Minnesota. Highs again reaching the upper 70s and low 80s with light and variable winds. Mostly cloudy overnight tonight, or mostly clear rather overnight tonight, with lows in the 50s and low 60s. Mostly sunny Tuesday, highs in the lower 80s without much threat of rain, although it does get a little breezier across the western part of the state. Then Wednesday, we do see that system sliding in from the west, bringing some good chances for rain Wednesday, Thursday, and Friday with some lingering showers possible over the weekend. Temperatures stay mostly in the lower 80s, but we do warm for Friday and into the weekend. That's a good our weather here on the Linder Farm Network.
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6: Good morning. It is 6:36 on this Monday, currently cloudy, muggy, 61 degrees with an east wind at 7, and we're expecting a high of 78 today with scattered thunderstorms, especially this morning. Time for a look at what's going on in the news. Good morning, Mark Anthony.
7: Yeah, good morning to you, Jackson. Good morning, everyone. Coming up in this newscast, longtime TV news and sports anchor Mark VanderWerf has reportedly died, and the DFL and the Republicans held their conventions over the weekend and picked their candidates for governor and the U.S. Senate. And the former mayor of Fergus Falls is on the ticket for lieutenant governor. We'll have more on those stories and many others. But first, two people have been injured following a two-vehicle crash in Pope County. The State Patrol says that crash took place near Starbuck at the intersection of Highway 29 and Pope County Road 18 in Blue Mounts Township. Linda Mae Smith, 78, of Benson, was reportedly driving a Chrysler southbound on Highway 29, while Nathan Scott Brown, 19, of Long Prairie, was driving a Jeep when the two collided. Smith, along with a passenger, also from Benson, received non-life-threatening injuries, were taken to Glacial Ridge Hospital in Glenwood. Brown was not injured in that crash. And a fire reportedly broke out at a building on Main Street in New London late last week. According to the report, a passerby called to report the fire. Fire departments from New London and Spicer responded and were able to put out the blaze. A coffee shop reportedly sustained fire damage at the interior entrance area, as well as smoke damage to both the coffee shop and an adjacent business. The cause of the fire is still under investigation. And longtime news anchor, sports reporter, and news director Mark VanderWerf has reportedly died. He was 67. He died on Friday here in Alexandria. Mark started his career in broadcasting in Alexandria after graduating from St. Cloud State University. He worked in broadcasting for a combined 23 years on the air at KCMT-TV, KCCO-TV, and KSAX-TV in Alexandria.
8: In favor of Alexandria, that's the way it was at halftime. Third quarter, Helscher hits Collins on a nice play for the Cardinals. But after that, it was all Brainerd. Alex was ahead 14-6.
7: By the way, he switched careers and worked at Collins Home Center for 16 years. He retired back in 2021. By the way, his funeral is set for this Friday at St. Mary's Church with a mass of Christian burial at 11 a.m. By the way, Mark is survived by his wife, Reed, along with three children and eight grandchildren. And the Republican and Democratic state conventions have come and gone before another fall election this November. On the DFL side, U.S. Senator Amy Klobuchar picked up the endorsement for governor, and Lieutenant Governor Peggy Flanagan for the U.S. Senate race. With that ticket, Flanagan tells MNN
9: that a lot of people can see themselves, you know, reflected in this DFL party. And my hope is what it also means is that people feel excited to show up in this primary, but then also in the general. I think we are in a unique position for folks who stayed home in 2024 to activate them and get them back out there.
7: Also, Minnesota Lieutenant Governor Peggy Flanagan won the DFL endorsement on Saturday in Rochester, sharing the party's backing amid a thunderous chorus of ayes from the more than 1,000 delegates. Again, in her acceptance speech, she connected the hardships and the cost of living challenges many are currently facing. And Kendall Qualls won the Republican endorsement for Minnesota governor during the Republican Party of Minnesota convention on Saturday in Duluth. Qualls is a former healthcare executive. He beat out the Minnesota House Speaker Lisa Daymuth. A series of issues were noticed with the devices delegates used to cast votes, which caused delays and calls for paper ballots. Nearly 1,800 delegates continue to vote using the devices inside the Duluth Entertainment Center. And Kendall Qualls again won the Republican endorsement. MNN's Sean Maloney has more on that.
10: Minnesota Republicans have endorsed the former health executive and veteran for governor after a long, glitch-filled convention. Voting issues with electronic clickers sparked concerns from some candidates about the process. Qualls secured the endorsement on the 10th ballot, clearing the 60% threshold in a head-to-head race against House Speaker Lisa Daymuth, becoming the first black candidate to win a major party endorsement for governor in Minnesota. The race may not be settled yet. MyPillow CEO Mike Lindell and possibly Daymuth are considering primary runs in August. Sean Maloney, MNN.
7: All right, thanks for that, Sean. And U.S. Senator Amy Klobuchar is officially the Democratic nominee for Minnesota governor. Klobuchar thanked delegates at the state convention in Rochester for endorsing her.
11: DFLers, you have given me this incredible privilege to serve you in the U.S. Senate and represent all of you. And I love my job, but I love the state of Minnesota more.
7: By the way, Klobuchar told the convention, with your support, I will be the first woman to be elected governor of Minnesota. Republicans again endorse Kendall Qualls for governor at their convention. And Democratic candidate for governor Amy Klobuchar is picking former Fergus Falls Mayor Ben Scheer as her running mate. The endorsement comes during the DFL's state convention this weekend in Rochester, where Klobuchar's endorsement is again was certain. She's been the only high-profile Democrat to step into the governor's race since Governor Tim Walz's announced departure. And in other news, an ICE agent accused of shooting a Venezuelan immigrant earlier this year in Minneapolis is currently in custody. Christian Castro was arrested late last week down in Texas. The defendant faces four counts of second-degree assault with a deadly weapon and one count of falsely reporting a crime. Castro reportedly shot the man back in January during Operation Metro Surge. And Twin Cities residents are being recognized with the John F. Kennedy Library Foundation's Courage Award. The award recognizes their efforts during the federal ICE Operation Metro Surge. The Kennedy Library Foundation cited residents who protested documented enforcement activity and supported immigrant families during that surge. And farm bankruptcies are currently on the rise, and an ag attorney says it's a sign of growing financial stress. Austin Piper with Ag and Business Legal Strategy says the farm economy continues to decline.
12: We have a war in Iran that's affecting oil and fertilizer prices, and We still have weak commodity prices, and we don't have a full-fledged farm bill. So I hope I'm wrong, but I don't expect great improvements in the near future.
7: By the way, Minnesota led the nation in farm bankruptcies during the first quarter of this year. And the Minnesota Department of Public Safety says nearly three dozen Minnesotans have already died in fires this year. Officials say there were mothers, fathers, brothers, sisters, friends, and so many others. They also have some steps you can take today to protect yourself and your loved ones. They say test and check the batteries in your smoke alarms in your houses. They also say keep the exits to your home clear. Never leave cooking candles, smoking materials, or other sources of fire unattended. They say these small steps can save lives. For more details, go to the Minnesota Department of Public Safety website. And the National Weather Service says today we'll start with some isolated thunderstorms and showers before clouds clear and temps rise again. Highs today will reach into the upper 70s and lower 80s. Forecasters say tomorrow will be the nicest day of this week before rain returns late Wednesday into Thursday. A few thunderstorms will be possible along the way through this Saturday. Stay with us for more on the weather. And finally, Brooks Lee homered twice, but it wasn't enough as the Minnesota Twins fell 9-3 to the Pittsburgh Pirates. Lee accounted for all three Twins runs and two-run homer in the sixth inning, and another shot in the ninth inning. Starter Zebby Matthews lasted just 4 1/3 innings. Twins manager Derek Shelton.
13: Yeah, I mean, he gave up the homer early to O'Hearn. That just looked like a bad breaking ball that stayed flat, and, you know, he hit it. You know, he hit it in the right spot. He took a good swing at it. And then after that, you know, that fourth inning or fifth inning got away from us a little bit.
7: By the way, the Twins will open up a three-game home series tonight against the Chicago White Sox at 6:40 p.m. All those games all the way through this weekend. They'll also have a series with the Kansas City Royals at Target Field. That's a look at your news. I'm Mark Anthony.
6: Thank you, sir.
7: You bet.
6: We'll talk to you soon.
7: All right.
6: 6:47 the time on this Monday, and I've got successful farming coming up here. 60 seconds.
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0: American Sheep Industry Association Executive Director Peter Orwick says that the sheep industry continues to deal with disruptions from COVID-19.
21: All the remote work, people were not buying wool sport coats, wool suits, wool slacks. So we have a buildup of wool around the world, particularly in some of the coarser categories. There's just a ton of wool out there. The textile industry hasn't fully returned yet, so our market reflects that oversupply.
0: Orwick says that they are focusing on export markets to move wool supplies.
21: We typically export 60% of what we produce, so we've been very aggressive the last 2 years. We brought on new salesmen. They're working around the world trying to find additional markets. We've been to Uruguay. We've been working like Egypt, for example. You know, traditionally, China has most of that first stage wool processing equipment, but we haven't been able to bring those buyers to the United States now for 3 years. We are planning on doing some reverse trade missions where we bring buyers. I know we have two countries already committed to join us.
0: In addition, Orwick says that wool traders and sheep industry representatives recently took part in the International Wool Textile Organization Congress that was held in Japan. And moving forward, they hope to build a profile of what textile buyers and their customers are looking for as a result from that meeting. I'm Lori Boyer. For more ag information, log on to agriculture.com.
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6: 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The phone number there is 762-4280. Again, that's the Meals on Wheels number, 762-4280. And Encore is at 414 Hawthorne. Coming up this weekend on Saturday, June 6th, is the big Love Inc. garage sale where you fill a bag for $5 at the Runestone Community Center. Early entry, if you bring a food item, you get to skip the line. At 6:45, you can get in a little early. And if you still have things to donate, they will be receiving those on Thursday and Friday from 8 to 7 on Thursday, 8 to 5 on Friday, and then the big garage sales on Saturday to benefit Love in the Name of Christ, Love Inc. of Douglas County, and also Mercy Orphanage in India. So Thursday and Friday, the drop-off days. Also on Thursday, Daughters of Isabella inviting you to their annual salad luncheon in the Great Hall at St. Mary's in Alexandria. That's from 11 a.m. to 1 p.m. Cost is $12 to support local charities. There will also be a craft sale, a Mission Quilter's silent auction for one of their quilts. If you would like to bring a group for the salad luncheon, you need to make a reservation for that. And the phone number would be 766-1321. Red Willow Arts Coalition presents their free summer concert series. Thanks to the generosity of Anderson Funeral Home, Eldon's Fresh Foods, and Bethany on the Lake. His concerts are every Thursday at 7 o'clock on the Douglas County Courthouse Lawn in Alexandria. 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So again, bring a blanket or lawn chair. 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Pop Wagner will be taking the stage at Evansville Arts Center this Friday, June 5th. That'll start at 7 o'clock. There's no charge for the event. Doors open at 6:30. Donations are gratefully accepted, and Pop is a great singer, picker, fiddler, songwriter, storyteller, square dance caller, humorist, and trick roper. I don't know how much of all those things you'll get to see on Friday, but you should check that out, too. 7 o'clock at the Evansville Arts Center at 111 Main Street, Evansville. There's a look at the KXRA community calendar, and I will be back with funeral announcements.
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1: Funeral announcements on this Monday, June 1st. John L. Kilpatrick, age 97, of Alexandria, died Wednesday, May 20th. Memorial service will be at 2 o'clock this afternoon at Anderson Funeral Home and visitation for 1 hour prior to the service. John Kilpatrick, age 97, of Alexandria. Donata Eloise Herr, age 78, of Alexandria, died Friday, May 22nd. A memorial service will be tomorrow morning, Tuesday, June 2nd, 11 a.m. at United Methodist Church in Alexandria. 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Arrangements with Anderson Funeral Home for Donata Herr, age 78, of Alexandria. Donna M. Martin, age 69, of Glenwood, died on Thursday, May 21st. A memorial service will be held at 11 a.m. on Thursday, June 4th at Glenwood Lutheran Church. Visitation 1 hour prior to the service. Arrangements with Hoplin Hitchcock Funeral Home of Glenwood for Donna Martin, age 69. LaVon Bonnie H. Quinn, age 86, of Alexandria, formerly of Silver Bay, died on Monday, May 11th. Celebration of life service will be held at 11 a.m. on Thursday, June 4th at Lind Family Funeral Home in Alexandria. Visitation will be 1 hour prior to the service. Arrangements with Lind Family Funeral Home for Bonnie Quinn, age 86, of Alexandria, formerly of Silver Bay. Mark Vanderwerf, age 67, of Alexandria, died on Friday, May 29th. A mass of Christian burial will be held on Friday, June 5th at 11 a.m. at St. Mary's Catholic Church. Visitation on Thursday the 4th from 4 to 7 p.m. at the church with a parish prayer service at 4 o'clock. And visitation will continue between 10 and 11, so 1 hour prior to the Mass at the church on Friday. Those arrangements with Anderson Funeral Home for Mark Vanderwerf, age 67, of Alexandria. And those are the funeral announcements we have for you on this Monday, June 1st. We are approaching 7 o'clock, and you're listening to People Radio, KXRA, Alexandria, brought to you by Leaf Valley Mercantile, a great place to meet with great things to eat, burgers, roasted chicken, and more, online at leafvalleymerc.com. 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
3: Breaking news this hour from Town Hall. I'm Rich Thomason. The U.S.-Iran ceasefire is facing another challenge posed by renewed attacks and a lot of finger-pointing between the two sides.
4: The U.S. says it has bombed sites in Iran after Tehran shot down an American drone over the weekend. Iran's paramilitary Revolutionary Guard saying U.S. forces had targeted a telecommunications tower. Iran then launched a strike of its own, and Kuwait says its air defences opened fire early Monday morning to intercept incoming drone and missile fire. The nominal ceasefire between Iran and the US has been repeatedly tested with such back and forth attacks, even as officials from both countries try to negotiate an end to the war. It's still not clear how close they are to a deal, and there's always the risk that an attack could derail those talks. I'm Charles Tillotesma.
3: Israeli forces have moved deeper into Lebanon as they pursue Hezbollah fighters allied with Iran. Israeli troops capturing a strategic mountain that's topped with a crusader-built castle in southern Lebanon. Ukraine has blasted Russian energy assets.
5: Russian authorities and media say drone debris set fire to a fuel storage facility in the Rostov region on Sunday. Authorities also say the Ukrainian strikes reportedly damaged civilian infrastructure in the Saratov province. Ukraine has increased attacks on Russia's oil and gas facilities, saying they fund Moscow's invasion.
3: Correspondent Andrew Stewart says Kiev is rejecting Russia's claims that a Ukrainian drone struck a Russian-occupied nuclear plant. U.S. military has carried out another strike on a boat accused of smuggling drugs in the eastern Pacific, killing three men in the fourth attack in a week. As gas prices edge lower, Wall Street futures move higher amid hopes for a pending end to the Iran war. The Dow futures are up almost 300 points. More on these stories at townhall.com.
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3: An explosion at a building in northeastern Myanmar has killed more than 45 people. Rescue workers and independent media report the building was storing explosives for mining.
7: Video captured by local residents shows a towering plume of smoke rising above the village of Kong Tup just after they'd heard a thunderous explosion. Large parts of the village were flattened by the blast, with shocked survivors seen searching for family members still trapped in the rubble. The Tang National Liberation Army, which now controls the area, has said that explosives kept in a warehouse for use in local mining operations had ignited, causing the accident.
3: The BBC's Jonathan Head. Hundreds of young people in the Kenyan town of Nanyuki have demonstrated against an Ebola quarantine center at a local airbase. The protest took place 2 days after Kenya's High Court suspended the facility's establishment, as well as the arrival of foreign Ebola patients. News and analysis, townhall.com. New York City's Israel Day parade is notable for who wasn't there.
8: It was a sea of blue and white on Fifth Avenue in New York City for the Israeli Day parade, with many waving the flag. Thousands came out for the annual event, with one very noticeable absentee, Mayor Zoran Mamdani, who said he would not attend. Some view his criticism of Israeli policy as anti-Semitic. Governor Kathy Hochul was there.
9: We stand up for each other. We are allies with one another. And hate against one is hate against all. And I, as the governor of the greatest state in the nation, will not tolerate it.
8: Along with Attorney General Letitia James.
10: The Jewish community is not the only one responsible for standing against anti-Semitism. It requires everyone.
8: Julie Walker, New York.
3: Police in Hawaii have charged a 36-year-old man with killing three people in a remote community known for its communal lifestyle. More on these stories, townhall.com.

0: kind of weird song for a Monday, maybe.
1: Yeah.
0: Somebody might remember this. I do not.
1: This one?
0: Right.
1: Or this version?
0: This version.
1: Yeah.
0: Yeah.
1: I don't remember this version either.
0: It was a bigger hit over the pond than in the U.S.
1: Over the pond.
0: Yes. So, yeah, originally, 1963, it was Leslie Gore.
1: Sure.
0: With It's My Party, and I'll Cry If I Want To. A little bubblegummy, you know.
1: Yeah.
0: And this one did well when it was reintroduced like that in 1981. So.
1: Okay.
0: Yeah.
1: I had to look what year. I knew she was gone. Leslie passed away in 2015.
0: Okay.
1: Yeah. She also had this hit, too. And it doesn't have the weird beginning to this one.
0: I believe that.

0: a tough life.
1: Yeah.
0: My party, I can cry if I want to. Don't tell me what to do.
1: Yeah.
0: Her against the world.
1: Oh, poor thing.
0: Yeah. Oh, speaking against the world, I had a little video pop up.
1: Okay.
0: Over the weekend, this woman who's trying to row across the Pacific to Hawaii.
1: Mm.
0: Have you seen anything about that?
1: No, I have not.
0: Kelsey Findler left Monterey, California on May 21st and shows she's been trying to row all the way to Hawaii, 2,400 miles.
1: Mm.
0: And the record, I guess, was set a while ago. Leah Ditton, 86 days, 10 hours, 5 minutes.
1: Wow.
0: So this Findler, Kelsey, she was basically saying, I'm really tired. I have slept maybe 7 hours in the last 5 days.
1: Wow.
0: And because of currents, and she was looking forward, actually, to a storm coming because it was going to, I think, blow her farther on her way and she wouldn't have to row.
1: Okay.
0: Wow. So something like, anyway.
1: That's wild.
0: Yeah.
1: Say, sad news, a good friend, Mark Vanderwerf,
0: yes,
1: passed away,
0: yeah.
1: And so I reached out to him after hearing, you know, he was dealing with health issues,
0: mm-hmm.
1: And I had called him and left a message. He got back to me on Wednesday saying, thanks for reaching out, unable to take many calls, appreciate all your prayers. I sure need them now for healing and strength. I always enjoyed working with you and still consider you a brother, too. So, yeah, back in December, I had my birthday, mm-hmm. and Tracy and I were out eating at Angelina's. And all of a sudden, the waitress said, your lunch is taken care of. Mark
0: really?
1: Was kind and bought Tracy and me lunch that day on my birthday, and I was hoping... His birthday was in October. I was hoping to reciprocate and take him out for lunch. But, yeah, that's a tough one.
0: Right.
1: One of my best friends there. And he's the one who brought me to Alexandria. So I remember I had just moved back from Missouri down in Joplin and wasn't exactly sure. You know, I just wanted to get back home to be near family. And so on Leap of Faith, moved back to Minnesota, I saw an ad for KSAX was hiring a meteorologist.
0: Oh, okay.
1: And I called up and said, you know, how do I submit stuff? And the person I talked to said, well, we're not hiring. And so I thought, okay, I saw the posting. Mark called me back. I was in the shower at my mom and dad's, and my mom said, Mark Vanderwerf's on the phone for you. So I quickly got out of the shower because I didn't want to miss that. Because I grew up, you know, in Wilmer, so watched TV out of Alexandria. And so, again, I'm still kind of soaking wet with a towel around me and took the call and Mark said, I apologize. They said we weren't hiring. We are, and I've seen your resume and your tape because I had sent that off, mm-hmm. and I wanted to do after I had submitted it, followed up with a call, and Mark said, I want to talk to you right away. And so I think it was the next morning. I don't think it was later that afternoon. I drove up here and got hired and loved working with Mark, and so he's the one who brought me to Alexandria. And, of course, KSAX shut down in 2012. We launched Cool TV after that.
0: Mm-hmm.
1: Mark would go on to work at Collins and retired back in 2021 and enjoying life with Rita until this came along. But I... DJ'd his daughter Molly's wedding, had a great time. That I remember that one well. That was
0: nice.
1: Down in Glenwood, and they wanted me to do Tim's birth. I'm sorry, wedding, but I was already booked, and I didn't want to, you know, leave someone else hanging last moment and say, I can't do yours. I got to do a good friend. So unfortunately, I wasn't able to do Tim's wedding. But yeah, great family.
0: Yeah.
1: Thoughts and prayers go out to Rita, mm-hmm. Kim, Molly, Laura, their youngest, and 8 grandkids. So
0: yeah, for sure.
1: That's a toughie when you lose one of your best friends. But I wanted to pay a little tribute to Mark. Mm-hmm. And so people at church asked me, too, and knowing I had worked with Mark and right. how close he was to me.
0: I remember still the first when he went on the air at KCMT.
1: Okay.
0: With the mustaches were the thing.
1: Yes, yeah.
0: And
1: yeah.
0: So his first job, wasn't it, when he came here? Was
1: oh,
0: it?
1: Absolutely. Yeah. Yeah.
0: And yep. then he stayed for a good long while. That was yeah. nice. But, yeah, I still remember seeing him yep. on TV.
1: Yeah, for sure.
0: Black and white at our house.
1: Oh, yeah.
0: Yeah. So.
1: But yeah. Tough one there. Mm-hmm. Again, thoughts and prayers, you know, what else can you yeah. do? But. Yeah. I know Molly had reached out to me, too, wanting any photos and video I might have. So I found some stuff and gave that to her for the upcoming funeral on Friday. So,
0: yeah, that's hard.
1: Mm.
0: Yes, indeed. Well, I had one mosquito bite over the weekend.
1: Oh, you did?
0: Yeah, first one of the season.
1: Okay. With the rain, too. Recently, you know, yeah. that will help a little bit with some of those skeeters.
0: Yeah.
1: But you're talking about rainfall totals. I did a little digging this morning. Otter Tail County picked up the most around the area. Otter Tail received 1.41 inches. Okay. Pelican Rapids close behind 1.35 inches. Wilmer about 0.4. New London just over a third. Glenwood, 29 100ths. Ashby, just over a quarter of an inch, 28 100ths.
0: Okay.
1: Alexandria, north of town, 24 100ths. Carlos, 19 100ths. So those are some of the recent ones. If you want to add to that, give us a call, 762-8167.
0: Yeah. Had a few things on the grill yesterday.
1: Oh, you did?
0: In the sprinkles.
1: Yeah. Okay. Burgers, pork chops.
0: It was a few ribs, single
1: oh,
0: like
1: nice.
0: Single ribs. Yeah.
1: yeah. Well, good for you.
0: Yeah, it turned out good.
1: Nice.
0: Which was nice.
1: What'd you have as sides?
0: Some garlic potatoes.
1: Ooh.
0: And what else did we have? Oh, asparagus that I also okay. did on the grill.
1: Okay.
0: Yeah.
1: Sounds good.
0: Some Parmesan on those.
1: Have you always liked asparagus or? Did
0: yeah,
1: you acquire
0: so.
1: That later in life?
0: I think
1: life?
0: I liked it. I used to like Brussels sprouts, and then I didn't.
1: Okay.
0: And then the way that now we're roasting them, you know, a little garlic and whatever, now I like them again better.
1: Nice.
0: But, yeah.
1: Well, yeah. if you have a rainfall total, please give us a call, and we'd love to hear what you had in your backyard. Maybe you haven't gone out and checked it yet from yesterday, but let us know. 762-8167.
0: Mm-hmm. With the mosquito season, the story says Google is requesting approval from the federal government to release up to 32 million mosquitoes in California and Florida, part of what they're calling the debug program.
1: Okay.
0: So these are sterile mosquitoes, apparently,
1: okay.
0: to try to help eliminate the ones that carry disease.
1: Ah.
0: So the Federal Register from the EPA, Environmental Protection Agency, they are reviewing the experimental use permit applications under federal guidelines and all that stuff.
1: Okay.
0: So
1: interesting.
0: Yeah. And I guess I've heard that before. They'd
1: messing with nature.
0: Messing with nature. Genetics or whatever they're doing to create sterile mosquitoes.
1: Mm. Hopefully it works out, but yeah. what could go wrong, right?
0: Right. Who knows? Yeah, bigger, badder mosquitoes. Who knows?
1: I have not listened to this yet, but this is, I remember an episode of Leave It to Beaver. You brought up Brussels sprouts.
0: Yeah.
1: And Beaver hated them. And he had promised, okay, if I don't eat them this time, the next time we have them, I'll eat them. They all went out to eat. And what did they serve with whatever he ordered? Brussels sprouts. Here's a little of that. He's eating it. He's got a look on his face.
0: Yeah.
2: Oh, go on, Beaver. Swallow it. Yeah, go ahead, Beaver. Come on, be a sport.
1: So you get him on the back and he accidentally swallowed it.
3: You know something? I think it's going to stay down there.
1: I think it's going to stay down there.
0: Yeah. Did you watch any of the episodes when that actor, Jerry, whatever, grew up and so he was back at his parents' house? He'd been married and divorced.
1: Leave It to Beaver, the kind of second run when they brought it back. Yeah, I don't know what network. It wasn't one of the main networks, maybe USA Network.
0: Okay.
1: Yeah, I did watch it. And I think, one was divorced, and so trying to make it kind of modern. Did you watch it at all?
0: I did not. I just remember the premise.
1: Yeah, it was the new Leave It to Beaver, I think it was called.
0: Right.
1: And they brought back pretty much everyone, although by that time, Ward, the dad, had passed away in real life.
0: Yeah.
1: Did you know he was a pastor, a Methodist minister?
0: No, I did not.
1: Yeah, and he lived up in northern Minnesota, Grand Rapids, and had a tree farm.
0: Huh.
1: Christmas trees he sold.
0: That was after his acting career? Okay.
1: But I know he had a stroke and later on in life. But he had a Minnesota connection up in Grand Rapids.
0: How about that?
1: Hugh Beaumont. I had to think for a moment.
0: I had the Hugh part in my mind, but I forgot the Beaumont.
1: Yes.
0: Just the man of one name, Hugh.
1: Yeah, right.
0: And Hugh.
1: Yes. Just like Jackson.
0: There you go.
1: Get away with one name.
0: Yep.
1: Yeah.
0: Did you see the story about the meteor that exploded over New Jersey
1: New
0: England?
1: No.
0: On Saturday, said landed in the middle of Cape Cod Bay. And so NASA says the fireball fragmented above northeast Massachusetts, part of New Hampshire, around 75,000 miles an hour.
1: Mm.
0: Released the energy equivalent of 300 tons of TNT.
1: Whoa.
0: So there was a boom.
1: Yeah, no kidding.
0: And they say the water depth at the fall site is about 100 feet.
1: Hmm.
0: So that I would assume there will be either the federal government will be diving or some other people, I imagine.
1: Hmm.
0: I don't know. 100 feet, that's quite a bit to go as a diver, isn't it?
1: It is. Yeah.
0: Come back up slowly.
1: Yeah. Wowza.
0: Yeah, I hadn't seen anything about that either.
1: So I'm looking here. Singer Pat Boone, 92. I had a chance to meet Pat. I think we've talked about this during the boys chat. He was down in New Orleans at a radio convention I was at, and he was promoting that
0: heavy metal,
1: and he was walking around this dinner that all the broadcasters and some of the celebrities, but he was dressed all in leather.
0: Did he have his leather vest?
1: Whoa, hey,
0: just the leather vest on? Is that?
1: Yeah.
0: Yeah.
1: Yeah. It said, hey, looking good, you know, but he's stayed in pretty good shape over the years. He works out. I saw a video of him in the gym and working out with the weights. And
0: nice.
1: So good for him. 92 today.
0: Oh, good for him. Yeah.
1: I talked to Debbie a few years ago. Of course, she had that big hit, You Light Up My Life, number one song for, I don't know how many weeks, 10, 11, something like that. Unbelievable.
0: She had a bunch of Christian albums.
1: Yeah. I'm sure you played some of that over the years in your work.
0: Yep.
1: Yeah.
0: Yeah, most of it was, I mean, because it was harder music a little. I mean, all of the...
1: Her stuff?
0: Some of that, yeah. Some of it.
1: Okay.
0: I mean, and that's what I liked anyway, so I would play that at night when we were taking requests. If I didn't have a request or something. That was in Scotts Bluff, so in the 80s still. Choose Life, I think that was the name of the album.
1: Okay. How did you guys like Nebraska?
0: We liked it.
1: Did you?
0: Yeah.
1: A lot?
0: Out west there, there's definitely some hills because its elevation's about 3,400 feet.
1: Wow, fun.
0: Drier, so not the water, but I wasn't, and still am not much of a swimmer.
1: Okay.
0: So it didn't bother me that we didn't have water. And there were very few mosquitoes.
1: Well, that's one bonus, wasn't that's it?
0: Exactly.
1: Yeah. Any rattlers out that way? I would there, think
0: yeah,
1: so.
0: Yeah, I never saw one.
1: Yeah.
0: But it's hard to remember coming from Minnesota that when you go hiking out in the hills, you know.
1: Got to be on the lookout.
0: You do have to be watching, especially on the shady sides of the rock, all that stuff.
1: Well, like I told you that one story one time. I was out with, I was broadcasting live down in Joplin, Missouri, with the National Guard. That's what it was, Missouri National Guard, and a bunch of tough guys around me. And all of a sudden, a snake came by, and I gently stepped on it, picked it up by the head, was looking at it, and they said, you might want to put that down. That's a water moccasin. That's like 10 times more lethal than a rattler snake.
0: Yeah.
1: And I'm thinking, I'm new to the area. I used to always see gardener snakes and pick them up all the time around home in Wilmer, and thought, well, this is the Midwest. You know, it's got to be, it's not a rattler. I'm not hearing a rattle to it, right. But I gently put it down and walked away from it, but.
0: Well, at least you picked it up by the head.
1: Yes.
0: Not the tail, right?
1: Yeah, right. Oh, yes.
0: Oh, neat.
1: Live and learn, right?
0: Right. Well, hopefully. Lots of living, maybe not as much learning.
1: Yeah.
0: All right. Well, we're going to take a break here. We'll be back with news on KXRA. Time is 7:23.
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7: Yes, thank you so much, Jackson. It is 7:27 coming up in this newscast. Longtime TV news and sports anchor Mark Vanderwerf has died. And the DFL and the Republicans held their conventions over the weekend and picked their candidates for governor along with the U.S. Senate. And the former mayor of Fergus Falls is on the ticket for lieutenant governor. We'll have more on those stories. But first, two people have been injured following a two-vehicle crash in Polk County. State Patrol says that crash took place on Friday near Starbuck, the intersection of Minnesota Highway 29 and Polk County Road 18 in Blue Mounds Township. Officials say Linda Smith, 78, of Benson, was driving a Chrysler southbound on Highway 29, while Nathan Brown, 19, of Long Prairie, was driving a Jeep eastbound when the two collided. Smith, along with a passenger, were both injured and taken to Glacial Ridge Hospital in Glenwood with non-life-threatening injuries. Officials say Brown was not injured in that crash. And a fire broke out at a building on Main Street in New London late last week. According to the report, a passerby called to report the fire. Fire departments from New London and Spicer responded, were able to put out the blaze. A coffee shop sustained fire damage as well as smoke damage to both the coffee shop and an adjacent business. The cause of that fire remains under investigation. And longtime news anchor, sports reporter, and news director Mark Vanderwerf has died. Mark was 67. He died on Friday here in Alexandria. Mark started his career in broadcasting after graduating from St. Cloud State University. He worked in broadcasting here in Alexandria for a combined 23 years on the air at KCMT-TV, KCCO-TV, and KSAX-TV in Alexandria. After that, he switched careers. Here's some of Mark broadcasting at KSAX-TV.
8: In favor of Alexandria, that's the way it was at halftime. Third quarter, Helscher hits Collins on a nice play for the Cardinals. But after that, it was all Brainerd. Alex was ahead 14-6.
7: By the way, Mark again switched careers and worked at Collins Home Center for 16 years. He retired back in 2021. By the way, his funeral will take place this coming Friday at St. Mary's Church in Alexandria. Mark is survived by his wife, Rita, along with three children and eight grandchildren. He's also survived by his father, two brothers, and one sister. and in other

0: News, the Republican and Democratic state conventions have come and gone before another fall election this November. On the DFL side, U.S. Senator Amy Klobuchar picked up the endorsement for governor and Lieutenant Governor Peggy Flanagan for the U.S. Senate race. With that win, Flanagan says,
1: means that a lot of people can see themselves, you know, reflected in this DFL party. And my hope is what it also means is that people feel excited to show up in this primary, but then also in the general. I think we are in a unique position for folks who stayed home in 2024 to activate them and get them back out there.
0: By the way, that state convention for the DFL side took place over the weekend in Rochester. Flanagan earned her party's backing amid a thunderous chorus of ayes from more than 1,000 delegates. Again, in her acceptance speech, she also connected the hardships and the cost of living challenges many are currently facing directly to the policies and decisions in the nation's capital. And Kendall Qualls won the Republican endorsement for governor at their party's convention in Duluth. MNN's Sean Maloney has more.
2: Minnesota Republicans have endorsed the former health executive and veteran for governor after a long, glitch-filled convention. Voting issues with electronic clickers sparked concerns from some candidates about the process. Qualls secured the endorsement on the 10th ballot, clearing the 60% threshold in a head-to-head race against House Speaker Lisa Damith, becoming the first black candidate to win a major party endorsement for governor in Minnesota. The race may not be settled yet. MyPillow CEO Mike Lindell and possibly Damith are considering primary runs in August. Sean Maloney, MNN.
0: All right, thanks, Sean. By the way, Qualls is a former healthcare executive. Again, he beat out the House Speaker, Lisa Damith, over the weekend in Duluth. And U.S. Senator Amy Klobuchar is officially the Democratic nominee for Minnesota governor. Klobuchar thanked delegates at the state convention in Rochester for endorsing her.
3: DFLers, you have given me this incredible privilege to serve you in the U.S. Senate and represent all of you. And I love my job, but I love the state of Minnesota more.
0: By the way, Klobuchar told the convention, with your support, I will be the first woman to be elected governor of Minnesota. Republicans again endorse Kendall Qualls for governor at their convention. And Democratic candidate for governor Amy Klobuchar again is picking former Fergus Falls Mayor Ben Scheer as her running mate. The announcement comes during the DFL state convention in Rochester over the weekend. She's been the only high-profile Democrat to step into the governor's race since Governor Tim Walz's announced departure earlier this year. And an ICE agent accused of shooting a Venezuelan immigrant earlier this year in Minneapolis is currently in custody. Now, Christian Castro was arrested over the weekend in Texas. The defendant faces four counts of second-degree assault with a deadly weapon and one count of falsely reporting a crime. Castro reportedly shot the man back on January 14th during Operation Metro Surge. And Twin Cities residents are being recognized with the John F. Kennedy Library Foundation's Courage Award. The award recognizes their efforts during the federal ICE operation Metro Surge. The Kennedy Library Foundation cited residents who protested, documented enforcement activity, and supported immigrant families during that surge. And farm bankruptcies are on the rise, and an ag attorney says it's a sign of growing financial stress. Austin Pfeiffer with Ag Business Legal Strategy says the farm economy continues to decline.
4: We have a war in Iran that's affecting oil and fertilizer prices, and We still have weak commodity prices, and we don't have a full-fledged farm bill. So I hope I'm wrong, but I don't expect great improvements in the near future.
0: Minnesota leads the nation in farm bankruptcies during the first quarter of this year. And the Minnesota Department of Public Safety says nearly three dozen Minnesotans have already died in fires this year. Officials say there were mothers, fathers, brothers, sisters, friends, and so many others. They say you can take steps today to protect yourself and your loved ones from fires. They say test and check the batteries in your smoke alarms, create and practice a fire escape plan for your household, and keep the exits in your home clear. They say these small steps can help save lives. And some much-needed rain fell yesterday across the area. The heaviest rain fell in Otter Tail County, where Otter Tail picked up 1.41 inches of rain. Pelican Rapids was close behind with 1.35 inches. Other totals around the area, Wilmer, 39 one-hundredths. New London, 34 one-hundredths. Glenwood, 29 one-hundredths of an inch. Ashby, 28 one-hundredths. Both Alexandria and Brandon reporting 24 one-hundredths of an inch. And Carlos, 19 one-hundredths. More rain is in the forecast for much of this week through early Saturday. And Brooks Lee homered twice, but it wasn't enough as the Minnesota Twins fell 9-3 to the Pittsburgh Pirates yesterday. Lee accounted for all three Twins runs with a two-run homer in the sixth inning and another shot in the ninth inning. Twins manager Derek Shelton.
5: Yeah, I mean, he gave up the homer early to O'Hearn. That just looked like a bad breaking ball that stayed flat. And, you know, he hit it in the right spot. He took a good swing at it. And then after that, you know, that fourth inning or fifth inning got away from us a little bit.
0: By the way, the Twins will open up a three-game home series tonight against the Chicago White Sox. First pitch from Target Field at 6:40 p.m. And that's a look at your news. I'm Mark Anthony.
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9: This is weatherology. I'm meteorologist Jennifer Wojcicki with your Alexandria Lakes area forecast. We'll see skies becoming mostly sunny here for today with a high into the upper 70s. Tonight, partly cloudy, a low near 54. By Tuesday, sunshine, a high of 83 degrees. Wednesday, chance for showers and thunderstorms, cloudy, a high of 81. Thursday, another chance for showers and storms, cloudy skies with a high of 80 degrees. For KXRA, I'm meteorologist Jennifer Wojcicki.
6: It's kind of damp, wet even. Morning, 63 is our current temperature with a calm wind, the cloudy skies, the mugginess, and the rain falling, 94% humidity. Barometers come up a bit, 30.09. Sun was up at 5:34. Sunset today will be 9:04. 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
18: For MNN Sports, I'm Kevin Falmas. You better believe the Minnesota Twins will be happy to be back on their home turf.
19: 0-2. Swung on and lined to right field for Larnach. That's got some carry towards the wall, and Reynolds will grab it just before it bangs into the barricade, and the ball game is over. Larnach lines out sharply to right. The inning and the game come to a close. Twins get a run in the ninth. It's not nearly enough. They fall by the final score of 9-3.
18: That's the final call yesterday from Pittsburgh. Twins drop all three to the Pirates, and in fact have lost five straight overall. That's not all the good news, though. Prior to the game, the Twins announced Bailey Ober is being placed on the 15-day DL.
5: Last night post-game, he came in and talked to Nick a little bit, and we wanted to see how it presented this morning, and then the way it presented this morning, Nick felt it was an IL.
18: That's Twins manager Derek Shelton. Twins are now home for seven straight. They've got three straight against the White Sox, then four in a row against the Royals. It starts tonight at 6:40 from Target Field. Twins and White Sox, Joe Ryan expected to get the start. The Vikings reportedly have found their new general manager. Former Seahawks assistant GM Nolan Teasley gets the gig. His Vikings are on the field today for another round of OTAs and count offensive lineman Donovan Jackson amongst those that are happy to be back on the field.
20: Yeah, I mean, it feels good to get back into it, see all the new guys, see familiar faces, and just get back on the grass and, you know, getting better every day.
18: This round of OTAs starts today, runs through tomorrow, and then they're back on the field Thursday at TCO Performance Center in Eagan. The Lynx are back to work tonight in Phoenix. They're coming off a win in Chicago on Friday night. Tonight, they're looking for a fifth consecutive victory. The tip is at 9 o'clock tonight in Phoenix against the Mercury, and the finals are set in both the NBA and the NHL. The Knicks and Spurs will face off in the NBA starting Wednesday. The Hurricanes have the Golden Knights starting tomorrow. Kevin Falmas, MNN Sports.
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0: He had to seem like take big breaths. I don't know how hard one of those things is to blow, but the bass saxophone.
1: Happy
0: birthday. Yeah. 762-8167 is the number to call. Good morning, Kathleen.
2: Well, good morning to you.
1: Hi there. Hi there.
2: Well, hello.
1: Yeah.
2: Can you hear me?
1: Yes, sure do.
2: Okay. I would like to wish Terry Diedrich, Dale Brunswick, and Doris Thompson happy birthdays today, and happy anniversary to Randy and Paulette Pratt.
0: Oh, very good. Thanks so much for the call today.
2: Thanks for listening to me again.
0: Oh, yeah. Have a good one.
2: Okay. Bye.
0: Phone number is 762-8167. If you have birthdays, anniversary, you want to pass along some happy thoughts to or toward, 762-8167. You have some famous people?
1: Well, I do. Pat Boone. We talked about him earlier in the hour. Mm-hmm. He is 92. Here's a little bit of Love Letters in the Sand.

0: Very nice. Yeah. From Pat Boone there. Also, Morgan Freeman, great actor. He's 89 today.
1: 89, wow.
0: Damn.
1: Still doing it, too.
0: He is. 762-8167. Give us a call. We'd love to hear from you.
1: Yeah, I have a pretty short list today, actually. Paul Heidelberger, happy birthday. Neighbor growing up there.
0: Oh.
1: Canary Beach down the road.
0: Nice.
1: Artie Rausch, also a friend. Happy birthday today. Carrie Olson Brown, it says her age. I don't know if we're supposed to say this.
0: Yeah.
1: Or... this is it.
0: Yeah, there you go.
1: Okay. Judy Kapp has a birthday, and also Diane Gay. That's my list.
0: Nice. Yeah. And also, actor Brian Cox is 80 today.
1: All right. Thanks for calling the Birthday Club. You're on the air with Jackson and Mark.
2: Good morning.
1: Morning.
2: I have an anniversary for Lynn and Darlene Murray, 53rd one. And I was also calling for Diane Gay. And these wishes are from Gwen.
0: Thanks, Gwen.
1: Very good. Thank you, Gwen. Have a good day.
2: You're welcome.
1: 762-8167, if you have somebody in your life you want to wish a happy day to. Anybody else in here? Oh, we got another one here.
0: Yeah.
1: Hey, thanks for calling. You're on the Birthday Club.
3: Yeah, it's Digger.
0: Hey, Digger.
3: I got a story about Pat Boone.
0: Okay, let's hear it.
3: I was about 14 years old. Dad was stationed in the Army at Fort Ord, California, Monterey.
0: Okay.
3: We went down to Disneyland for a Christmas gathering with my family.
0: Okay.
3: Anyway, that's when Pat Boone had his family program on TV.
0: Yeah. Okay.
3: So we sat in on the taping of it and got an autograph.
0: Oh, very nice.
3: On the ticket.
0: That's an honor.
3: So
0: you still got it.
3: Oh, yeah. Still got it. So he was probably 35 then.
0: Okay. A young man.
3: Yeah, he sure was.
0: Yeah.
3: Great guy, though. Great
0: Well, thanks.
3: Guy.
0: Yeah, appreciate that. Thanks,
1: yeah,
0: Digger.
1: Very cool.
3: Okay,
1: thanks.
3: Happy birthday to everybody.
0: Yeah, appreciate it.
1: 762-8167 is the number to call. Thank you for calling. You're on the Birthday Club.
4: Good morning. Happy anniversary to my son and his dear wife, Brenda and Ross Amundsen, 31 years today.
0: Wow.
1: Oh, nice.
0: That's great. Thank you.
4: Thank you.
1: Mm-hmm. Have a good day. 762-8167, birthdays, anniversaries. Anybody else on your list you want to mention?
0: Country singer Ronnie Dunn from Brooks and Dunn. Here's a little Neon Moon, but he is 73, Ronnie Dunn, today. There you go.
1: Wow, how about that? Hi, thanks for calling the Birthday Club.
5: Oh, good morning. I, too, would like to wish happy birthday to Diane Gay and Judy Kapp. Thank you.
1: Yeah, thanks for calling.
0: Yeah, thanks, Judy.
1: I can hear you in the background there.
0: Yeah, a little delay there.
1: That's light.
0: Yeah.
1: Oh. Satellite's an amazing thing.
0: It is.
1: We had once, we broadcast a concert when I was in Nebraska. We broadcast a concert from a park, and the way somehow that it got hooked up, I could hear it because I used to carry a little transistor radio to make sure it was going good,
0: okay.
1: You know. I could hear it on the radio before it came out of the PA speakers.
0: Wow.
1: Yeah.
0: How about that?
1: I think we hit the Birthday Club end here.
0: I think so.
1: All right. Appreciate your phone calls today, and we, of course, will be back tomorrow. It's 7:54 now, and we've got trivia just around the corner.
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1: And on this Monday trivia, it is a $10 gift certificate from Ron's Warehouse at 1408 3rd Avenue East. You can get 30 to 70% off regular retail prices at Ron's. You can win trivia once every 30 days, and the number is 762-8167. Mark has the question.
0: Well, cable news network, also known as CNN, made its debut on this date, June 1st, in what year? The cable news network, also CNN, most of us know it as that, made its debut on this date in what year? 762-8167, 762-8167. What do you think? Give us a call. So okay. Here comes a call. Digger is joining us.
1: Hey, how are you again?
11: I'm going to have to say 1981.
0: Ooh. Close, but no cigar. Sorry, Digger.
11: Okay, that's fine.
0: Yeah, no, very good guess. Yeah. So that's a hint. I will give you three choices.
1: All right.
0: 762-8167. Was it A, 1980, B, 1985, or C, 1990? 762-8167, 762-8167.
1: Thanks for calling. You are on. What's your answer?
12: Hi, I'll say 1980.
0: Final answer?
12: Yes.
0: You are correct. Who is this?
12: Kim Stumpf.
0: All right, Kim. You're a winner. Good going. Digger helped you out there.
12: Yeah.
0: So, all right. Well, you can pick that up, Kim. You have a great day. Good hearing from you.
12: Okay, thank you.
1: Yeah, thank you.
0: Yeah, Digger did the hard work there, but here's the debut.
13: Ready, three, take three, Mike Ewer. Three, start to slow zoom in a little bit. Roll tape, take three. Ready, 13, full. Ready, camera three, one center up.
14: Good evening, I'm David Walker.
15: And I'm Lois Hart. Now here's the news. President Carter has arrived in Fort Wayne, Indiana for a brief visit with civil rights
0: leaders. Yeah, there you go. That's what it sounded like. First broadcast, June 1st, 1980.
1: Huh. Very cool. Well, very good. It's time for news headlines. 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
0: All right. These are some of those news headlines. Longtime news anchor, sports reporter, news director Mark VanderWerf has died. Two people have been injured following a crash in Pope County. We'll have more on those stories and many others coming your way next hour.
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1: Breaking news this hour from Town Hall. I'm Matt Thomas. Their ceasefire did not prevent the U.S. and Iran from exchanging fire over the weekend. President Trump insists the prospects are good for an agreement to extend the ceasefire and reopen the Strait of Hormuz. It's been a change of plan for the upcoming celebration of America's 250th anniversary, the event of the Great American State Fair.
2: Organizers announced Saturday that President Trump himself will headline the event, set to start June 25th on Washington's National Mall. Some artists, like Bret Michaels, the Commodores, and Martina McBride, withdrew over concerns about the event's political ties. Others, including rappers Flo Rida and Vanilla Ice, still plan to perform. Freedom 250 spokesperson Danielle Alvarez emphasized the broader fair that is scheduled from June 25th through July 10th includes an array of exhibits, family-friendly attractions, musical performances, flyovers, and more. Bernie Bennett reporting.
1: There has been more legal maneuvering ahead of the trial of Charlie Kirk's alleged assassin.
3: A Utah judge will decide whether to restrict access in parts of a July preliminary hearing and seal some exhibits in the case of the man accused of killing Charlie Kirk. Tyler Robinson's defense hopes to bar reporters and the public from parts of the July 6th through 10th proceedings. They'll feature the most significant presentation of evidence to date. Prosecutors are hoping for the death penalty if Robinson is convicted. He's charged with crimes including aggravated murder and the September 10th assassination of Kirk on a Utah college campus. Robinson has not yet entered a plea. I'm Haya Pinjwani.
1: Five have been rescued. Two others are still down there, trapped in a flooded cave in Laos. Rescue workers searching for an alternate way into the cave, where the two have been trapped for almost 2 weeks. Heavy rain has made the main entry impassable. On Wall Street, the Dow futures 162 points higher. More on these stories at townhall.com.
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1: Ukraine has launched strikes on Russian energy sites. Russian authorities and media say the drone debris set fire to a fuel storage facility in the Rostov region, and civilian infrastructure was reported damaged as well. Ukraine has increased attacks on Russia's oil and gas facilities, saying they fund Moscow's invasion. Meanwhile, Kiev is denying Russian claims that a Ukrainian drone struck the Russian-occupied Zaporizhia nuclear plant. Russia's state nuclear energy company accuses Ukraine of launching a deliberate attack. Malaysia has started enforcing its ban on youngsters under 16 having social media accounts. It's part of a global push to enhance online safety for young users. Platforms like Facebook and TikTok must implement age verification systems or they will face fines. The rules set expectations for service providers to ensure age-appropriate safeguards. Australia, Brazil, and Indonesia have similar systems in place. Townhall.com. It's being referred to as an incident made for some anxious moments for passengers on one international flight.
3: A United Airlines flight to Spain turned back to Newark after a possible security threat. The flight carrying 190 passengers and 12 crew members returned to Newark because of a suspicious four-letter Bluetooth device name. Passengers evacuated while Port Authority police swept the aircraft and passengers had to be rescreened by TSA and Customs before reboarding. The replacement flight took off early the next day and landed in Spain that afternoon. The incident follows other recent security concerns with United Airlines, including a diverted domestic flight and a collision at Newark Airport earlier this month. I'm Haya Pinjwani.
1: President Trump is fuming about a court ruling blocking his renovation plans for the Kennedy Center. He calls the ruling judge an anti-Trump hater. More on these stories at townhall.com.
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11: This is Weatherology. I'm meteorologist Jennifer Wojcicki with your Alexandria Lakes area forecast. We'll see skies becoming mostly sunny here for today with a high into the upper 70s. Tonight, partly cloudy, a low near 54. By Tuesday, sunshine, a high of 83 degrees. Wednesday, chance for showers and thunderstorms, cloudy, a high of 81. Thursday, another chance for showers and storms, cloudy skies with a high of 80 degrees. For KXRA, I'm meteorologist Jennifer Wojcicki.
0: Thank you, Jennifer. Raining in the Lakes area, 63 currently with a southeast wind at 7 miles an hour. And we are at 7 minutes after 8 o'clock. Mark will be returning with a look at what's going on local and regional news here in about 30 seconds.
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13: Yes, thank you. It is 8:07. Coming up in this newscast, longtime TV news and sports anchor Mark Vanderwerf has died, and the DFL and the Republicans held their conventions over the weekend and picked their candidates for governor along with the U.S. Senate. And the former mayor of Fergus Falls is on the ticket for lieutenant governor. We'll have more on those stories, but first, two people have been injured following a two-vehicle crash in Polk County. State Patrol says that crash took place on Friday near Starbuck, the intersection of Minnesota Highway 29 and Polk County Road 18 in Blue Mounds Township. Officials say Linda Smith, 78, of Benson, was driving a Chrysler southbound on Highway 29, while Nathan Brown, 19, of Long Prairie, was driving a Jeep eastbound when the two collided. Smith, along with a passenger, were both injured and taken to Glacial Ridge Hospital in Glenwood with non-life-threatening injuries. Officials say Brown was not injured in that crash. And longtime news anchor, sports reporter, and news director Mark Vanderwerf has died. Mark was 67. He died on Friday here in Alexandria. Mark started his career in broadcasting after graduating from St. Cloud State University. He worked in broadcasting here in Alexandria for a combined 23 years on the air at KCMT-TV, KCCO-TV, and KSAX-TV in Alexandria. After that, he switched careers. Here's some of Mark broadcasting at KSAX-TV.
14: In favor of Alexandria, that's the way it was at halftime. Third quarter, Helscher hits Collins on a nice play for the Cardinals. But after that, it was all Brainerd. Alex was ahead 14-6.
13: By the way, Mark again switched careers and worked at Collins Home Center for 16 years. He retired back in 2021. By the way, his funeral will take place this coming Friday at St. Mary's Church in Alexandria. Mark is survived by his wife, Rita, along with three children and eight grandchildren. He's also survived by his father, father, two brothers, and one sister. And in other news, the Republican and Democratic state conventions have come and gone before another fall election this November. On the DFL side, U.S. Senator Amy Klobuchar picked up the endorsement for governor, and Lieutenant Governor Peggy Flanagan for the U.S. Senate race. With that win, Flanagan says,
15: means that a lot of people can see themselves, you know, reflected in this DFL party. And my hope is what it also means is that people feel excited to show up in this primary, but then also in the general. I think we are in a unique position for folks who stayed home in 2024 to activate them and get them back out there.
13: By the way, that state convention for the DFL side took place over the weekend in Rochester. Flanagan earned her party's backing amid a thunderous chorus of ayes from more than 1,000 delegates. Again, in her acceptance speech, she also connected the hardships and the cost of living challenges many are currently facing directly to the policies and decisions in the nation's capital. And Kendall Qualls won the Republican endorsement for governor at their party's convention in Duluth. MNN's Sean Maloney has more.
16: Minnesota Republicans have endorsed the former health executive and veteran for governor after a long, glitch-filled convention. Voting issues with electronic clickers sparked concerns from some candidates about the process. Qualls secured the endorsement on the 10th ballot, clearing the 60% threshold in a head-to-head race against House Speaker Lisa Daymuth, becoming the first black candidate to win a major party endorsement for governor in Minnesota. The race may not be settled yet. MyPillow CEO Mike Lindell and possibly Daymuth are considering primary runs in August. Sean Maloney, MNN.
13: All right, thanks, Sean. By the way, Qualls is a former healthcare executive. Again, he beat out the House Speaker, Lisa Daymuth, over the weekend in Duluth. And U.S. Senator Amy Klobuchar is officially the Democratic nominee for Minnesota governor. Klobuchar thanked delegates at the state convention in Rochester for endorsing her.
17: DFLers, you have given me this incredible privilege to serve you in the U.S. Senate and represent all of you. And I love my job, but I love the state of Minnesota more.
13: By the way, Klobuchar told the convention, with your support, I will be the first woman to be elected governor of Minnesota. Republicans again endorse Kendall Qualls for governor at their convention. And Democratic candidate for governor Amy Klobuchar again is picking former Fergus Falls Mayor Ben Scheer as her running mate. The announcement comes during the DFL state convention in Rochester over the weekend. She's been the only high-profile Democrat to step into the governor's race since Governor Tim Walz's announced departure earlier this year. And Twin Cities residents are being recognized with the John F. Kennedy Library Foundation's Courage Award. The award recognizes their efforts during the federal ICE operation, Metro Surge. The Kennedy Library Foundation cited residents who protested, documented enforcement activity, and supported immigrant families during that surge. And farm bankruptcies are on the rise, and an ag attorney says it's a sign of growing financial stress. Austin Piper with Ag Business Legal Strategy says the farm economy continues to decline.
18: We have a war in Iran that's affecting oil and fertilizer prices, and We still have weak commodity prices, and we don't have a full-fledged farm bill. So I hope I'm wrong, but I don't expect great improvements in the near future.
13: Minnesota leads the nation in farm bankruptcies during the first quarter of this year. And the Minnesota Department of Public Safety says nearly three dozen Minnesotans have already died in fires this year. Officials say they were mothers, fathers, brothers, sisters, friends, and so many others. They say you can take steps today to protect yourself and your loved ones from fires. They say test and check the batteries in your smoke alarms, create and practice a fire escape plan for your household, and keep the exits in your home clear. They say these small steps can help save lives. And Brooks Lee homered twice, but it wasn't enough as the Minnesota Twins fell 9-3 to the Pittsburgh Pirates yesterday. Lee accounted for all three Twins runs with a two-run homer in the sixth inning and another shot in the ninth inning. Twins manager Derek Shelton.
19: Yeah, I mean, he gave up the homer early to O'Hearn. That just looked like a bad breaking ball that stayed flat. And, you know, he hit it in the right spot. He took a good swing at it. And then after that, you know, that fourth inning or fifth inning got away from us a little bit.
13: By the way, the Twins will open up a three-game home series tonight against the Chicago White Sox. First pitch from Target Field at 6:40 p.m. And that's a look at your news. I'm Mark Anthony.
20: Thanks, Mark. And it is division week for the Twins as they've got the White Sox in for three. And then Kansas City comes to Minneapolis for a four-game series starting Thursday night. The Royals have been playing like horse bleep as of late, so it might be an opportunity for the Twins to get some wins against one of their division rivals later on in the week. And keep in mind, the Pale Hoes are without the services now of Munetaka Murakami, their Japanese home run slugger who's on the injured list for the next couple of weeks. So he will miss all three of the games between the Twins and the White Sox this week. I'm Dave McClurg, and we are just about ready to bring you today's edition of the Alexandria Cardinal Sports Report. I do want to let you know that we will be continuing with a schedule of Cardinal Sports Report programs all week long this week, and then all week long next week, and then our final day of Cardinal Sports Reports will be on June 12th before we go on a summer break, if you will. And being that this summer is extra long because we have the extra week added in with the late Labor Day, that means we will premiere with the Cardinal Sports Report programs for the new school year on approximately August 31st. Again, Labor Day is the first Monday in September, which this year falls on the 7th. That means the majority of the days of the Great Minnesota Get-Together are going to be held in the month of September this year and not in the month of August. One of those weird calendar anomalies where we have an early Memorial Day and a late Labor Day, and that means a longer summer break for the students, staff, and faculty members that normally would be in school throughout the academic year. My thanks to these boosters of Alexandria Cardinal Sports coverage for helping to bring you today's Cardinal Sports Report program.
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20: Thank you for joining us today for the Alexandria Cardinal Sports Report here on People Radio, KXRA, and also online at voiceofalexandria.com. We'll focus a lot of attention on Alexandria Cardinal track and field today. Megan Orgeman is actually going to take us back to the latter part of May, in fact, Tuesday, May 19th, as that was the day that Alexandria competed in the Central Lakes Conference Girls Track and Field Championship event at the Brainerd High School Stadium. The Cardinals had some very good performances that day, a rather cool afternoon and evening in the Brainerd Lakes area, and Coach Orgeman will be joining us for about a 4.5-minute recap a little bit later during our Cardinal Sports Report. She put together this recap last week before the Alexandria track and field athletes competed in the 2 days of the Section 8 AAA championships. And good news, Alexandria is going to be well represented in the Class AAA state championship event this coming Thursday and Saturday at St. Michael Albertville High School. In fact, the second and final day of the Section 8 AAA track and field championships was held at the state tournament venue site, St. Michael Albertville High School. And Alexandria will have six individuals from the girls team competing in several events and three individuals competing in four different events for the Alexandria boys track and field team. In the team standings, which were completed on Saturday, Moorhead ended up doing the double, winning the Section 8 AAA championship in girls track and field and in boys track and field. Four teams scored north of 100 points in the Section 8 AAA girls track and field championships. The Moorhead Spuds had the winning team score of 129.5. The host St. Michael Albertville Knights were second with a team score of 123. Brainerd out of the Central Lakes Conference placed third with 109 points, and Alexandria placed fourth with a team score of 104. Now, the individuals that will be moving on to state, congratulations to the Cardinals' Peyton Kaur. She finished third in a Section 8 AAA in the 200 meters, but she exceeded the time standard with her performance of 25.49 seconds. So the top two individual finishers and the top relay team all advance out of a section onto state, but if relay teams or individual performers meet or exceed time standards or meet or exceed performance standards for the field events, then those individuals have the opportunity to go on to state as well. So even though Peyton Kaur ended up with a third place finish, she qualifies for state based on exceeding the time standard in the 200 meters for Class 3A. The Cardinals' Emma Basson ended up the runner-up in the 800-meter run, placing second with a time of 2 minutes, 19.52 seconds. She's also part of Alexandria's 4x8 relay, which it was able to exceed a time standard to move on to state. Emma Basson, Izzy Nye, Kate Yonner, and Mila Warzeka were part of the Cardinals' 4x8 relay that ended up running to a time of 9 minutes, 29.6 seconds on Saturday. But because they exceeded the state qualifying time standard, they get to go back to St. Michael Albertville High School to compete later this week in the state championships. And Ellie Homovig will be representing the Alexandria Cardinals in a couple of events. Ellie finished second in the 300-meter hurdles with a time of 46.42 seconds, and she also placed second in the high jump at 5 feet. So those performances merit her state tournament trips to compete in each of those two events. So congratulations to those ladies that will be moving on to compete in the state championships. Before we bring in Coach Orgeman to talk about the Alexandria girls' performances in the CLC championships, let's give a shout-out as well to Alexandria's state boys' track and field qualifiers. Adrian Miles did the double. He ended up winning the Section 8 AAA championship in the discus last week with a toss of 59 feet, 8.5 inches. In the shot put, that was 59 feet, 8.5 inches. That would be amazing if he got to stay on the discus. But his discus toss was 183 feet, 10 inches. and that earned him a section championship in that event. So on the shot, his section winning put was 59 feet, 8.5, and in the disc, his winning toss was 183 feet, 10 inches. He will be a contender for a state championship in both the shot and the disc in Class AAA this coming week down in St. Michael. Now, Adrian Miles' teammate, Cole Kronfelt, was able to exceed a performance standard in the discus as he finished fourth in the section, but his toss of 115 feet, 10 inches earned him a state tournament trip as well. So the Cardinals will have both Cole Kronfelt and Adrian Miles competing in the discus later on this week. And then on Wednesday last week up in Brainerd, Micah Kitzman earned a second place finish in the triple jump at 44 feet and 5 inches, and that earned him a state tournament trip by placing second in that event. Moorhead ended up being the Section 8 AAA boys track and field

0: in part to the fact that a lot of schools in the metro area will have graduations later this week, likely on Friday. So Class AAA has its day one preliminaries on Thursday morning starting at 9 o'clock. So in essence, that begins the state track and field championship event. And then those that qualify for finals in Class AAA will compete starting at 3:30 on Saturday afternoon. So for the Alexandria track and field athletes, if they have the chance to compete on both days in the prelims and the finals, that would go Thursday morning, then late Saturday afternoon, early Saturday evening. So again, the Cardinals will have some strong representation in their first ever appearance in the Class 3A State Track and Field Championships. Remember, Alexandria had so many boffle performances in the Class AA State Championships a year ago when Alexandria's boys placed second to Becker and the Cardinal girls track and field team was able to win a second straight Class AA State Championship in that sport. However, a new home for the state championships for Alexandria. Similar scenario for Monticello. That Monticello got elevated from Class AA to Class AAA, just like Alexandria for track and field. Now we're going to welcome back Megan Orgeman, the head coach of the Alexandria girls track and field team. She was able to put together this recap, I believe, on Tuesday of last week before Alexandria's athletes competed in day number one of the Section 8 AAA Track and Field Championships. This recap here highlights the Alexandria performances from May 19th when the Cardinals traveled to Brainerd to compete in the CLC Girls Track and Field Championship meet.
1: The Alexandria Girls Track and Field team competed in their outdoor championship Central Lakes Conference meet. The girls did come in second to a really talented Brainerd team. Actually, Brainerd and us have been battling all season, and this was the meet that Brainerd got us. However, we bettered our projected team scores by more than any other team on paper. Once again, we showed how Alexandria is able to rise up to every situation, compete in our best, regardless of weather. It was cold last week, if you remember, and outperform our seeds more than any other team when it counts the most. Our athletes really do welcome competition without making excuses for weather or other conditions, and they fight for personal bests and fight for team outcomes at every opportunity they get. Again, the weather was really difficult and cold. We had heated vests on last week, if you can believe it, but they still came away with 11 personal bests and 5 season bests. Team scores, Brainerd had 174 points, Alexandria had 144 points. We were projected just to score 119 points, and so again, really overachieved of where we were on paper to start the meet. Sartell had 81, so it really was a fight between Brainerd and Alexandria with 174 and 144. Sartell had 81. Fergus Falls had 71. Wilmer had 64. Ricori had 61.5. Detroit Lakes had 55. St. Cloud Tech had 28. Sauk Rapids Rice had 24.5, and St. Cloud Apollo had 3. Again, couldn't be more proud of this team. Looking at individual results, in the 100, Peyton Core took third place with a time of 12:52. In the 200, Peyton Core took third place with a time of 26:26. Auden Nyberg in the 200 took sixth place. What I forgot to mention is in individual events, 1 through 3 are all conference, 4 through 6 are honorable mention. So Peyton Core was all conference in both the 100 and 200. Auden Nyberg was honorable mention with that sixth place finish with the 200. In the 400, Peyton Core, so Peyton went 1-2-4, took fifth place, which is honorable mention, with a personal best time of 101.47. Sixth place honorable mention went to Auden Nyberg with a personal best time of 101.94. In the 800, third place went to Mila Warzeka, all conference for her, with a season best time of 221.87. Seventh place went to Izzy Nye with a personal best time of 224.62. And another personal best went to Ainsley Lehman with a time of 227.46. In the 1600, fifth place and a personal best time of 5:19.59 went to Emma Basson. Ainsley Lehman had an eighth place finish and a personal best time of 5:21.68. And Quinn Hills had a season best time of 5:29.23. In the 32, first place went to Satori Halby with a season best time of 11:28.30. Fifth place went to Avery Warzeka with a personal best time of 11:53.76. And sixth place went to Jojo Chelhog with a season best time of 12:10.40. In the hurdles, second place went to Ellie Hummelvig with a time of 16:41. Fourth place went to Kira Ostendorf with a time of 16:69. And seventh place went to Lucy Sandin with a time of 17:15. In the 300 hurdles,

0: place went to Ellie Hummelvig with a time of 47.47. Seventh place went to Lucy Sandin with a time of 49.67. And Kira Ostendorf had a season best time of 50.1 seconds. In the relays, 4x1 team of Isabel Peterson, Hadley Marty, Lily Klimek, and Shiloh Summer took fifth place. The 4x2 team of Greta Suki, Lola McCabe, Lily Klimek, and Auden Nyberg took fourth place. In the 4x4, the team of Greta Suki, Emma Bassin, Izzy Nye, and Lola McCabe took second place. In the 4x8, the team of Jojo Chelha, Kate Yonder, Mila Rzeka, and Satori Halbu were conference champions. In the shot put, moving to the field events, third place went to Nora Ernest with a personal best throw of 36 feet 4 inches. In the discus, fifth place went to Scotty Brown with a personal best throw of 108 feet 4 inches. In the high jump, second place went to Ellie Hummelvig with a jump of 5 feet 1. Fourth place went to Lila Schlichting with a jump of 5 feet even. In the pole vault, we had Annika Haug-Tie, her personal best vault of 8 feet even. In the long jump, fourth place and a personal best jump of 16 feet 3 inches went to Kira Johnson. Eighth place went to Hadley Marty with a jump of 15 feet 7 and 3 quarter inches. In triple jump, second place went to Lila Schlichting with a personal best jump of 34 feet 1 inch. Sixth place went to Hadley Marty, and seventh place went to Anna Carinta. So again, couldn't be more proud of these kids.
1: And we do thank Megan Orgeman, the head coach of the Alexandria girls track and field team. Again, that was a recap from Tuesday, May 19th, when the Cardinals placed second to the Brainerd Warriors in the Central Lakes Conference girls track and field championships. Now, the conference alignment next spring will be a little bit different, as Bemidji will become a full-fledged member of the Central Lakes Conference. So the Bemidji Lumberjacks will have the opportunity to vie for team points next spring during the Central Lakes Conference indoor and outdoor track and field championship event. We thank Alexandria girls track and field coach Megan Orgeman for putting together that recap. And again, Alexandria was able to place fourth in the girls section 8 AAA championships, which wrapped up on Saturday at the venue for the state high school track and field championship meet, St. Michael Albertville High School. And the Cardinal boys track and field team ended up with a third place finish in the section 8 AAA boys track and field championship meet. For baseball, section playoff competition will continue tomorrow for Alexandria when the Cardinals face the St. Michael Albertville Knights down at St. Michael Albertville High School. We will have the game on our Layton Media platforms, meaning that you'll be able to watch on the Voice of Alexandria YouTube channel, and we'll also have the play-by-play on Layton Media KXRA Radio. The game is scheduled to begin at 4:30, weather permitting. I think the weather is going to be just fine for tomorrow. So we'll take care with the Juntner Motors pregame show at 4 o'clock. None of the Section 8 Class 4A baseball teams were playing this past weekend. I know some involving students from St. Cloud Tech and St. Cloud Apollo High Schools had commencement on Saturday. So no postseason baseball in Class 4A Section 8. When the tournament resumes tomorrow, you're going to have a winner's bracket semifinal game at Monticello, as the second seed of Magic will host fourth seed in Moorhead. That game in Monticello will begin at 4:30. The winner of that game will need to win one time on Thursday to capture the Class 4A Section 8 championship. Moorhead is trying to repeat as Class 4A Section 8 baseball champion this year. Meanwhile, the task for top-seeded St. Michael Albertville, for third-seeded Elk River, for fifth-seeded Bemidji, and sixth-seeded Alexandria, starting with tomorrow's game, win 5 games in a 3-day span. Because in order to get a section championship, if you're Bemidji, Elk River, Alexandria, or St. Michael Albertville, you're going to have to win a game tomorrow. You'll have to win 2 more elimination games on Wednesday at Springers Park in Cold Spring. And then Thursday, you're going to have to match up against the team that's undefeated in the double elimination format that has the opportunity to play up to 2 games to get that section championship. So in order to come out of the elimination bracket this week to get a state tournament berth, 5 victories are required. If you're at Monticello or Moorhead right now, you need as few as 2 victories to get on to state. And for the winner of that Monticello-Moorhead game tomorrow, then it's only 1 more win to get the section championship. The elimination games tomorrow are scheduled to start at 4:30 with Elk River hosting Bemidji and St. Michael Albertville hosting Alexandria. So you're going to have all those section tournament games going on in the general vicinity of one another. I mean, from Elk River to St. Michael is probably less than 15 miles. From Elk River to Monticello, it's less than 20 miles. And from Monticello to St. Michael Albertville High School, it's only about 9 miles. So a lot of that activity will be concentrated in the Sherburne County, Wright County area tomorrow. And then the last 2 days of the Class 4A Section 8 baseball tournament, Wednesday and Thursday, will be held at Springers Park in Cold Spring. So tomorrow we will have broadcast coverage of Alexandria versus St. Michael Albertville live from St. Michael. The pregame will be on the air at 4. Game time will follow at 4:30. In Section 8 AAA, you did have a couple of elimination games on Saturday. Notable is that the number one seed did not make it into the second week of the section baseball tournament. Top-seeded Sartell got blanked by Little Falls on Saturday, 1-0. So the Sabres, as the number one seed in the Central Lakes Conference Baseball Champions, go 1-2 in the Section 8 AAA tournament. Wilmer was able to stay alive by knocking out Albany 10-1. Albany was playing its fourth game in 6 days last week in the Section Baseball Tournament. So the competition at the Municipal Athletic Complex in St. Cloud today has an elimination game at 12:30 at Dick Putz Field with Wilmer facing Little Falls. And then in the winner's bracket at Joe Faber Field in a championship semifinal, fourth-seeded Ricori will face seventh-seeded Fergus Falls. The loser of that game will face the winner of the game at Dick Putz Field at 12:30. The elimination bracket final in Class AAA Section 8 will be this afternoon at Joe Faber Field at approximately 3:30. The winner of that game between Ricori and Fergus Falls will need just one victory on Wednesday to win the Section 8 AAA Baseball Championship. The Hutchinson Tigers did not make it back this far. Hutchinson won the section baseball title a year ago, but got knocked out last week. Alexandria Cardinal athletes stand out with their unwavering grit and relentless determination in every arena that they compete in. A-Yard of Alexandria wholeheartedly supports their journey, upholding the values of teamwork and honorable sportsmanship. 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Together, let's strive for greatness. A big thank you to A-Yard of Alexandria for being on board as a booster of our Cardinal sports coverage. Thank you for tuning into this edition of the Alexandria Cardinal Sports Report. Wings up! I'm Dave McClurg.
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6: 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Jackson here, filling in for Patty Wicken, who's taken some days off, and I will be back with a look at world and national news in a few seconds.
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6: In the news, U.S. Central Command says it targeted Iranian military sites over the weekend amid a fragile ceasefire. In response, Iran's Islamic Revolutionary Guard Corps announced today that it had gone after an American military base in the Gulf region. Despite the exchange of fire, President Trump posted on Truth Social today that everyone needs to sit back and relax, adding it will all work out well in the end. At least 20 protesters are facing charges after they were arrested for breaking a new curfew outside an ICE detention center in Newark, New Jersey. Intense clashes between protesters and ICE personnel and police in riot gear outside Delaney Hall overnight. The ICE detention facility has become the focus of protests over the alleged mistreatment of detainees, which Department of Homeland Security officials deny. The man accused in the fatal shooting of a Virginia sheriff's deputy has been captured in North Carolina. Carroll County, Virginia Sheriff Kevin A. Kemp says Deputy Logan Oat was a phenomenal man whose loss is being felt.
9: My deputies have went on very little to no sleep since Friday night. This entire agency has ran nonstop, focused on apprehending the man that took the life of one of their own.
6: Investigators say Oot and his partner were making a welfare check Friday night when a suspect opened fire. Oot was killed. His partner was wounded. Authorities reportedly spotted suspect Michael Puckett on a game camera in Surry County, North Carolina, yesterday, leading to his capture. Puckett is expected to face aggravated murder and other charges when he is returned to Virginia. An experimental drug is nearly doubling the survival rates for people with advanced pancreatic cancer. Here's Michael Kastner.
10: A new study out in the New England Journal of Medicine found that patients with spreading pancreatic cancer who took Durixenricib reduced their risk of dying by 60% if they had previously had treatment. Dr. Catherine Free from Pancreatic Cancer UK says the drug could be a game changer for many.
11: Pancreatic cancer is a very aggressive cancer, and over half of people die within 3 months of diagnosis.
10: When the news was announced at a doctor's conference, it was greeted with a standing ovation. I'm Michael Kastner.
6: New work requirements kick in today for some people who depend on the Supplemental Nutrition Assistance Program, or SNAP. The changes are all part of President Trump's Big Beautiful Bill, which includes $186 billion in funding cuts to the SNAP program through 2034. A civil trial scheduled to start today against the owner and operator of the cargo ship that caused the collapse of the Key Bridge in Baltimore. Last month, a federal judge rejected a request from Grace Ocean Private Limited and Synergy Marine Private Limited to delay the civil trial until after the criminal trial had taken place. Six construction workers were killed when the dolly stuck the bridge on March of 2024. And hurricane season starts today. Forecasters with NOAA say this year's Atlantic hurricane season is expected to be below normal. NOAA predicting 8 to 14 named storms, with 3 to 6 becoming hurricanes and up to 3 reaching major strength, which would be Category 3 or higher. And there's a look at some of the news around our world. 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
14: MNN Sports, I'm Kevin Faulness. The Minnesota Vikings reportedly have found their new general manager. Reports are that Nolan Teasley is the new guy in charge. He previously was the assistant general manager in Seattle and now comes to Minnesota to help the Purple. His new team is back on the field for OTAs, including offensive lineman Donovan Jackson, comparing this year's camp to last year's.
15: Yeah, it's night and day. You know, I feel like last year I was like a headless chicken trying to learn a foreign language with this playbook. But, you know, another year, a year under my belt, you know, I come out here and, you know, now I was actually trying to get better in certain details and certain crafts.
14: This round of OTAs are today, tomorrow, and Thursday. The Twins were in Pittsburgh this weekend. Not great results overall, but Brooks Lee at least had a good finale.
16: Swung on and hit well for Brooks Lee. Get up over that wall and get out of here. It's gone for Brooks Lee. Two-run homer over the Clemente wall for Brooks Lee. Lee's batting, and he hits one high in the air to right field. It's deep. It's headed for the seats. Brooks Lee clears it into the back row of the grandstand for his second home run of the game.
14: Twins radio the call as Brooks Lee whacks two homers and accounts for all three runs, but it comes in a 9-3 loss in Pittsburgh as the Twins drop three straight to the Pirates and five straight overall. They're home for seven straight starting tonight with a 6:40 first pitch against the White Sox. The Lynx are in Phoenix tonight at 9 o'clock. They've won four straight, including a 79-58 win at Chicago on Friday night. In the NHL, the Stanley Cup final is set.
17: They finally cleared the hurdle, this group of Carolina Hurricanes. The top team in the Eastern Conference are going to the Stanley Cup final. They'll host game number one Tuesday night. The Vegas Golden Knights coming to town.
14: That's in the NHL. In the NBA, over the weekend, the Spurs beat the Thunder in Game 7. They'll face the Knicks starting Wednesday night in San Antonio. Kevin Faulness, MNN Sports.
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21: Chickens that test their wings might discover something new, that trees are a fun place to roost, whether you like it or not. Jesse Lyons is an extension poultry specialist at the University of Missouri and says once a chicken discovers it can fly and finds a tree branch to its liking, you're in for a battle.
0: I think it's kind of a response to looking for a location to roost that's maybe a little bit farther from ground predators. Many of the flying birds will roost in trees, so I think it's part of their DNA, their middle survival instincts.
21: Not all breeds perch on tree branches. Smaller, lighter chickens with longer wings can fly better than meatier breeds. This habit may not be such a big deal during the day, but it's risky at night. Nocturnal predators such as owls and raccoons relish the opportunity for a chicken dinner. You can't reason with a chicken to come down, so Lyons says you may end up climbing the tree yourself.
0: And if you're using a light to get to them, they can see them well enough to probably hop over into another branch or hop out of the tree and leave you in the tree, and then they go and hide somewhere in the dark. A bird can't see too well after dark, but they can run somewhere, and they tend to crouch down and hide, and they can do that pretty well. I have, if they were on low limbs, carefully on a ladder, reached up and got them without turning the light on them. You can kind of like pick them off.
21: You can also use a pole with a hook on the end. Grab the bird's leg and pull it off the branch. Try enticing your hens to come down at night by only providing food and water in their coop. It's possible to discourage chickens from the tree by placing a fake owl in the branches, but the trickery won't last for long. Learn more about tree-loving chickens at livingthecountrylife.com. I'll see you in the country.
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6: And at 8:53, look at some of the business news. Wall Street ushering in a new trading month as the final trading session in May ended with all three major averages closing at record highs on Friday. Stocks extended gains as technology shares surged while oil prices declined, and also hopes for a Middle East deal gave markets a boost. New research showing as prices climb, Americans are taking on a side hustle. Research from Omnisend found 28% of Americans have taken on extra work, with most of them saying the need is to cover bills and essentials. Mercedes-Benz could be banned from the U.S. auto market under legislation working its way through Congress. New bipartisan legislation aimed at limiting Chinese involvement in the U.S. auto market may affect Mercedes-Benz unless the bill is changed or the automaker's largest shareholder sells its stake. Chinese automaker BAIC is the Mercedes-Benz largest individual shareholder with 9.98% share. And federal safety officials say a lounge chair sold on Amazon is being recalled after a customer lost a finger while adjusting it. Consumer Product Safety Commission said the chair made by the company Giantex poses an amputation risk when consumers place their fingers in a pinch point when adjusting the chair. There's a look at some of the business news coming up on 8:55.
2: 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Yeah, I'm calling about my son. 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
28: Minnesota News Network. Good morning, I'm Brent Palm. U.S. Senator Amy Klobuchar is officially the Democratic nominee for Minnesota governor. Klobuchar thanked delegates at the state convention in Rochester for endorsing her.
1: Dear fellers, you have given me this incredible privilege to serve you in the U.S. Senate and represent all of you. And I love my job, but I love the state of Minnesota more.
28: Klobuchar told the convention, quote, "With your support, I will be the first woman to be elected governor of Minnesota." Kendall Qualls is the winner of the GOP endorsement for governor.
5: Minnesota Republicans have endorsed the former health executive and veteran for governor after a long, glitch-filled convention. Voting issues with electronic clickers sparked concerns from some candidates about the process. Qualls secured the endorsement on the 10th ballot, clearing the 60% threshold in a head-to-head race against House Speaker Lisa Damith, becoming the first black candidate to win a major party endorsement for governor in Minnesota. The race may not be settled yet, MyPillow CEO Mike Lindell and possibly Damith are considering primary runs in August. Shaul Maloney, MNN.
28: Attorney General Keith Ellison is blasting Minnesota Republicans for holding a moan of silence for Derek Chauvin, the ex-officer convicted of murdering George Floyd.
7: Republican Party leaders said the moment of silence was intended to recognize what they view as concerns about due process and fairness in Chauvin's prosecution, rather than to celebrate George Floyd's death. Ellison called the tribute heartbreaking and shocking, coming just days after the sixth anniversary of Floyd's murder.
28: That's Tasha Radel reporting. And Prince Celebration 2026 events are planned all week in the Twin Cities to commemorate the 10-year anniversary of Prince's death and his birthday on June 7th. 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
28: Farm bankruptcies are on the rise in Minnesota, and an ag attorney says it's a sign of growing financial stress. Austin Pfeiffer with Ag Business and Legal Strategy says the farm economy continues to decline.
30: We have a war in Iran that's affecting oil and fertilizer prices, and we still have weak commodity prices, and we don't have a full-fledged farm bill. So I hope I'm wrong, but I don't expect great improvements in the near future.
28: Minnesota led the nation in farm bankruptcies in the first quarter of the year. And the Minnesota Vikings are reportedly hiring former Seahawks assistant GM Nolan Teasley as their general manager. The NFL Network and ESPN reported the Purple hired Teasley over the weekend. He spent 13 seasons in Seattle and served as assistant GM since 2023. He replaces interim GM Rob Brzezinski. This is MNN.
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31: Breaking news this hour from Town Hall. I'm Rich Thomason. Despite another exchange of fire between the U.S. and Iran, President Trump urges patience. Posting on social media, the president says everything will work out in the end. As for the latest military action, the BBC's Yolande Nell is in Jerusalem.
32: This is the third known military escalation between the U.S. and Iran in the space of a week. Kuwaiti state media reported that sirens were sounding across the country this morning. U.S. Central Command. Command then stated that it had carried out what it described as self-defense strikes at two Iranian drone command and control sites over the weekend. It said this was in response to what it called aggressive Iranian actions, including shooting down a U.S. drone over international waters. The latest developments underline the fragility of the ceasefire between the U.S. and Iran, as negotiators on both sides have appeared to edge towards a deal to extend it.
31: Israeli forces are now deeper inside Lebanon than they've been in more than 25 years. That's despite the U.S. brokered ceasefire.
0: The incursion challenges efforts to extend the ceasefire in Iran, as Tehran wants a deal to end the fighting in Lebanon. Israel is targeting the Iranian-backed Hezbollah militant group and urging Lebanese civilians to evacuate. The Lebanese prime minister accuses Israel of destroying cities. On Sunday, Israeli forces seized a symbolic fort in southern Lebanon.
31: Correspondent Andrew Stewart. Today's AAA national average for gasoline, $4.32 a gallon. That's down 1 cent from yesterday. An absolute lie. That's how evangelist Franklin Graham describes Texas Democratic U.S. Senate candidate James Tallarico's claim that the Bible is silent on abortion. Graham says abortion is murder, adding that God commands us, you shall not murder. On Wall Street, the Dow down 49 points. NASDAQ is off 39. More on these stories at townhall.com.
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31: Five patients have recovered from a rare strain of Ebola in eastern Congo, where that disease has been spreading faster than efforts to contain it.
9: WHO Director General Tedros Adhanom Ghebreyesus announcing the news at the inauguration of a new Ebola treatment center in the eastern Congo city of Bunia.
14: People can recover. Of course, we're working on vaccines and treatments, but that doesn't mean that people cannot recover from Ebola. So that's, I think, a strong message.
9: The current strain of Ebola has no approved treatment or vaccine. Doctors Without Borders is calling for expanded testing and faster aid deployment. Local anger over burial protocols has led to attacks on health centers. The latest official figures in the Democratic Republic of the Congo show more than 900 suspected cases of Ebola and at least 223 suspected deaths. I'm Julie Walker.
31: Townhall.com. It is one of the country's messiest, most consequential, and most closely watched governor's race.
15: California voters face a crowded ballot with 61 names during Tuesday's primary to replace outgoing Democratic Governor Gavin Newsom. The race is no clear front runner and includes a mix of Democrats and Republicans. The primary operates under a, quote, jungle system, meaning the top two finishers, regardless of party, will advance to the general election. Key contenders include former Democrat House member and Biden cabinet member Javier Becerra. Republican Steve Hilton, endorsed by President Donald Trump, is emphasizing lower taxes and smaller government. Bernie Bennett reporting.
31: A Brookings Institution analyst says the cost of servicing the national debt has tripled in the past 5 years. It's now more than $1 trillion a year. Under current policies, Jessica Riedel says budget deficits are projected to soar past $4 trillion annually within a decade. More on these stories at townhall.com.
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0: Jackson.
1: Morning, Mark.
0: Just you and me holding down the fort. Yeah. Patty's off this week. And
1: yeah, taking some nice time to be with family. And
0: that's always good.
1: Yeah.
0: Yeah. Well, I hope she has fun and she'll be back. Then I'm going to go on vacation.
1: Right.
0: So
1: that doesn't happen often.
0: Yeah, but we'll do that. Before we bring in Casey Johnson from the Legacy of the Lakes Museum, I got to play a little of this. See if she knows this song. You're singing along. You know this one. Wow.
2: I feel like it was on a movie or something I've seen sometime.
0: Okay. Yeah.
2: I couldn't
0: it's
2: tell
0: well
2: you who sings
0: before
2: it.
0: Before your time, but
2: I couldn't tell you who sings it.
0: It's the Hughes Corporation.
2: See, I would never have known that.
0: So. I don't know if they were kind of a one-hit wonder, but so I pulled up songs for lakes, museums, and Margaritaville came up. Great song. Mm-hmm. But that, you kind of think more of tropics, not the upper Midwest.
2: Yeah.
0: Kokomo, kind of the same thing.
2: Yeah.
0: Sloop John B. by the Beach Boys.
2: Uh-huh.
0: Sailing came up by Christopher Cross. Do you know that one at all?
2: No.
0: I'll play a little bit of that. But I was going to ask you, do you have many sailing boats at all in the museum
2: we
0: right
2: have,
0: now?
2: We have, there's one out in our storage building.
0: Okay.
2: And then we have one upstairs. And then,
0: oh, you do?
2: And then there's like three boats sitting up in the rafters that have sails on them.
0: Oh, they do. Okay. Mm-hmm. Let's take a look at those. Well, here's Sailing for you, Christopher Cross.
2: This feels very 90s.
0: It's 80s.
2: Oh, early 80s. There you go.
0: Close.

0: Never heard it?
1: No.
0: That's okay.
1: No.
0: But here's another one I thought of. A lot of pontoons around the area. I think you're
1: on
0: a
1: the
0: bit
1: pontoon.
0: Of, yeah. Mm-hmm. Are you a country fan at all?
1: I mean, I like most music.
0: Yeah. Yeah. But here's Little Big Town Pontoon.
1: Mm-hmm. Yep. I remember when this came out.
0: Yeah, absolutely. Mm-hmm. Yeah, I saw them. My wife and I saw Little Big Town open up for John Cougar Mellencamp. Have you heard of John?
1: Yes, I've heard of John Mellencamp.
0: I know you're not a child of the 80s or 90s.
1: Well, I was born in the 90s.
0: Well, later part.
1: Well, you're being very generous. No, I was born in 1990.
0: Oh, were you really?
1: Yes.
0: Okay. Well,
1: so thanks for that.
0: Yeah.
1: But,
0: well, you look younger than that.
1: Thank you.
0: I never ask a woman her age.
1: Smart.
0: And the other one I thought of, I'm on a Boat by T-Pain. But
1: I don't. That's one genre of music I don't really listen to.
0: Okay.
1: But yeah, there's also Come Sail Away by Styx.
0: Yes, that would be another good one. Yeah. I did see that one come up as well. But the museum is officially open a couple of weeks now?
1: One week.
0: Okay.
1: So, and, we had one of our biggest openings ever.
0: Really?
1: Yeah, like our opening weekend. Like, it was like one of our biggest ever. The rain might have helped that a little bit. It was Memorial Day weekend, so I think there were a lot of people in town. But yeah, we have one of our biggest opening weekends ever. I think we probably beat last year's May.
0: Wow.
1: I have to, which is good because we had actually less days in May that we were open this year. So I'll have to go check the weekend's numbers, but I think we beat last year.
0: Well, and the one thing, I mean, I'm sure it didn't hurt at all. We did a one-on-one with you too and got three radio stations.
1: For sure, yeah.
0: Voice of Alexandria and try to promote the opening day ahead of that. So
1: yeah,
0: hopefully
1: really
0: we helped out as well with some of those numbers. Well, my friend Jim is checking in. Hi, Jim. How are you?
2: Hey, I'm doing super fantastic, Mark, and just wanted to cut in for just a short period of time here. I don't want to interrupt your regular scheduled broadcasting, but it has to do with fishing. But, you know, the DNR is changing their licensing system over. They've been 25 years on the old system, and they've got a new licensing, and they're switching it over, and there was an announcement made in the Outdoor News that people in Minnesota, because of the switchover, they cannot buy a license, so they can fish free from June
0: through the 8th, I believe, right?
2: Yep. So I don't know if a lot of people are aware of that, and there's some people that maybe might go once or twice a year or something and maybe don't want to buy a license, but anybody can fish free for a whole week. So
0: yeah, I did a story on that a week or 10 days ago, so I knew it. A window is June 1st through the 8th, so I'm glad you called in and reminded everyone about that, too.
2: Yeah, just a short update, and I'm going to get off the phone.
0: No, that's fine. Have you been out fishing? Of course you have.
2: Here and there.
0: Okay.
2: Here and there, yeah. Crappies were biting. Crappies were in the shallow earlier now, and they've kind of moved into the pencil weeds because they're starting to spawn with this hot weather. You know, the crappies, early they go into the shallow to feed on, you know, bugs and little hatches and stuff. And then as the water gets towards 65 degrees, they go into the pencil weeds and make their nest and start to spawn. So they're kind of moving around a little bit. They've moved from the shallow to the pencil weeds and stuff. So things are changing. The walleyes will be snapping pretty quick, and the shiners are going to start running up the creeks, and it's the best time to be out there.
0: Yeah, absolutely. The winds have been kind of a problem too, haven't they?
2: Well, the wind is your friend when you're fishing, because if it's dead calm, sometimes you don't get nothing.
0: Yeah.
2: If you go to the windy side of the lake, if you can stand it, that's where the fish are.
0: Yeah, there you go. Well, have you been, I think I've asked you this, you really never have been a guide, have you? I mean, you know so much about fishing.
2: Well, a lot of my friends are guides,
0: Yeah, I remember you told me that one time.
2: You don't need to be a guide if your buddy is a guide.
0: Yeah, there you go. Well, thanks, buddy.
2: Yep. Okay, I'm going to jump off.
0: All right. Thanks, Jim.
2: Yep, thanks. Yep, bye.
0: Jim Dresch there, and he knows his fishing. he could have been a professional, I think. Mm-hmm. He's good. But you have a lot of anglers to love the legacy of the Lakes Museum as well, don't you?
1: Oh, yeah. The fishing gallery is one of the most popular.
0: Yeah.
1: areas of the museum. So.
0: So did you grow up fishing a lot up in northern?
1: I don't like to touch fish.
0: Oh, okay. That's okay. Yeah.
1: No, I mean, I would go with my dad and my brother, but that just involved me sitting in the boat reading a book while they fished.
0: Yeah, so, for sure.
1: Which is fine.
0: Yeah.
1: But yeah, we used to go. That's sort of cool. And I also don't like to touch worms or anything like that, too.
0: Okay.
1: So not my jam, but, yeah. You know, it's still pretty fun. So.
0: Well, some of my best memories are being out with my brother, Brad, listening to a Twins game, low. Don't want to disturb the fish, but listening to a Twins game, soaking up the sun, eating sunflower seeds, and catching fish. So big part of a lot of people's lives.
1: Which
0: throughout.
1: Is why the fishing gallery is so popular.
0: Yeah, yeah. Absolutely.
1: People have a lot of memory. It really sparks memories when people walk in there. They definitely start sharing their stories, and that's kind of what we hope for as a museum is, you know, the passing down of those stories to, like, the next generation. So, you know, when you have, like, grandparents walking into that gallery with their grandchildren and you hear them start telling these stories, that's really nice to hear. Because obviously we can hear it because our offices are right next to that gallery. So that's where we overhear it the most. So.
0: Yeah, I mean, it is good. You get to hear likes, you know, and at times maybe something they want tweaked, and you take that into account too.
1: Not very not in that gallery in particular very often, but other places. And we do have a comment thing that we have up too, so that people can fill out and like make suggestions and things like that too. So
0: with the opening day, again, I'm just trying to do it off the top of my mind. Was that the 22nd?
1: Yeah, it was the 22nd.
0: Yeah, that Friday.
1: That was the Friday.
0: I couldn't remember the exact date, but I thought it was the 22nd. Did you have any schools come in? Do you typically have any tours the end of the year?
1: We have a couple that come in. Okay. We kind of awkwardly open at the end of the year.
0: Yeah.
1: And so like most of them have like their things planned already. So it's like sometimes we do. Last year we had a couple. I think we have like one scheduled this year.
0: Okay.
1: Sometimes we get them in the fall. So.
0: Okay. Well, good deal. Well, I'm glad so far. Have you had many people out of state that...
1: Yeah, we've had, off the top of my head, we've had Kansas, Ohio, Wisconsin, the Dakotas, North Carolina, Iowa. Did I say Iowa? I might have said Iowa.
0: No.
1: Yes. Oh, Iowa. So, yeah, we've had a couple.
0: That's good.
1: Out of state. Yeah. So, last year we had 47 states.
0: Close.
1: So. And the year before that was 49. It was, and it's always New Hampshire.
0: Oh, that's right. I remember you said that.
1: Always
0: I wouldn't
1: New
0: think
1: Hampshire.
0: Alaska or Hawaii, but you
1: well, you know, New Hampshire has their own boat museum, so maybe they just are like, oh, we don't need to go to that one on Lake I can't say the name of the lake. So, but yeah,
0: have you ever been to that one?
1: No,
0: I know
1: I've
0: you
1: never
0: tour
1: been.
0: A lot and go to different events.
1: I've never been to that one.
0: Okay,
1: so. I know they just reopened and did like a big refresh, but we're bigger, so we're better. I'm just kidding. I'm kidding, of course.
0: I bet you are. Well, so I'm looking at the calendar. You have fish printing coming up tomorrow.
1: Yeah, Gyotaku. And there's a wait list for it, too.
0: Is that right?
1: Yeah, so that's taught by Debbie. So speaking of not touching fish, I don't know. So that's it's an ancient Japanese like art form where you take fish and you paint the fish and then you print it onto paper.
0: Okay.
1: It's called the Gyotaku. And so kids will be doing that. And again, I don't like to do that, but Debbie catches the fish fresh. And
0: so they don't do anything to them. They just actually take the fish. Maybe are they still alive or
1: no,
0: are they?
1: No, they're not with us anymore.
0: Okay. But then they just put some paint on them and then push them up against some paper.
1: Yep. And then they like can decorate the paper around the fish or whatever. And then they do some other stuff too. But yeah.
0: Okay.
1: So that's the Gyotaku. And Andy, I think, is pretty excited about it. But you can't account for some people's. Just kidding. no, it's
0: funny.
1: Really beautiful. And if you look at like actual examples from Japan, they're pretty cool. So these kids can recreate their own version of it. So that's pretty cool.
0: Yeah, learn something new. Is there, do you know, a cost for that?
1: Yep. So most of our community education classes are between $5 and $7. I think one of them this year is a little more expensive because the material we had to get, I think that might be the model building class might be more expensive this year. But yeah, so most of the kids' classes are between $5 and $7 just because we try to keep it a pretty accessible cost for
0: some people. Very nominal fee.
1: Yeah, just because we want to keep it accessible to as many people as possible. So we have 6 classes this summer for, you know, kids. And I think the model boat building class is more geared towards a little bit older kids. But yeah, so the first one coming up is Gyotaku. And then we've got recycled boat building, which is taking recycled materials and making boats, and then they get to test them out on the water. And we've been doing that one for several years, and kids love doing it. So we keep bringing it back, and we'll do so as long as we keep on having a full roster. So
0: first of all, with the event tomorrow, is there any room, or is it sold out? You think
1: it's sold out? Down? I checked it out on Alexander Community Education, but we do have a lot of other classes that I think still have room. So they can check that out through Alexandria Community Education and register through that.
0: So the one for the recycled boat building, again, June 16th, that'll run 10 a.m. to 11 through 11:30.
1: Mm-hmm.
0: Is that one, again, how big are the boats?
1: Oh, my
0: are
1: God. They... We've had some kids make some monster boats.
0: Really?
1: Oh, yeah. They take like, because like they, you know, we have things like milk jugs.
0: Okay.
1: Old laundry detergent jugs, but we also have milk cartons and, you know, orange juice cartons and different, like, different recycled things. And
0: are they a few feet or even bigger than that?
1: Oh, gosh. They're not quite that big.
0: Okay.
1: I would say probably the biggest one I've seen was, like, 2 feet across.
0: Okay.
1: But the thing is, like, when we put them on the little creek that we use to test them, there's, like, a little, like, channel that the boats have to get through. So it's, like, you remind the kids, like, hey, it's got to be able to get through or it's going to get stuck.
0: Okay.
1: So They are stuck with that one. So
0: okay. So with the recycled boat building, there is room for that one, you think?
1: I believe so, yeah.
0: Okay. So again, those are through Community Ed.
1: Mm-hmm.
0: And just go to their website. Let's see, what is it again? I think Community Ed. Yeah, Alex Schools.
1: Yeah. And then they have a link on their website. There's also like links on our website on those events to get to the registration.
0: Nice. Well, we want to talk a little bit about Family Day. You know, I've been out there. I was out last year, the year before, and I think the year before. I mean, it's a big deal, isn't it?
1: It is. It's one of our biggest events. It's kind of the big kickoff to our summer events. And so, you know, we started doing it 6 years ago. We were talking earlier and figured it out. It was 6 years ago we started doing it.
0: Wow.
1: So quite a while. But yeah, Family Day will be this Sunday, June 7th from, so activities run from 12 to 3. And then there's a free kids concert at 3 p.m. with the Bazillions. And they kind of do kid friendly rock and roll. So they're pretty fun. But yeah, so we have free activities. There's free popcorn and ice cream going around too that day. And then there's also free and museum admission from 12 to 4. There's like a kid scavenger hunt. And, you know, as they do activities, they get like this little passport. So once they fill their passport, they can go turn it in for a prize. And we do some activities, but there's also other community organizations that will be doing activities as well. It's just a fun day. It looks like the weather is going to cooperate. Fingers crossed, knock on wood, all that. And yeah, like I said, it's a free event. So it's, you know, it's something that we really invite lots of families to come in and just enjoy the museum and enjoy all the activities and come see what we have to offer. Come enjoy that concert. Like I said, free, open to the community. Starts at noon. We will be serving up $5 hot dog baskets. So you get a drink, chips, and a hot dog off the grill. Andy was like, nope, we're going to grill this year. And I'm like, you're going to grill this year. I'm not grilling. Nobody wants me to grill, trust me. It's just a really fun day. Last year, we had a really great turnout. It'd be great to have that great turnout again. So,
0: well, you've already had a record or near record opening day. Mm-hmm. Hopefully you can do that again for Family Day, too, this year.
1: Yeah, hopefully. I mean, it'd be great if we beat last year's record year. So
0: last year was a record.
1: Last year was a record year for Family Day. It was a record year for attendance in general.
0: Wow.
1: So we would love to just keep that momentum going for, you know, this is our 20th anniversary season. So
0: yeah,
1: we'd love to just keep that moving.
0: Yeah, so I mean, you're competitive. You played basketball mm-hmm. in high school and in college. And so you're competitive. You want to see those numbers be beat this year, don't you?
1: It's kind of fun to just yeah. watch them and see, ooh, is it gonna happen? Yeah. Is it not going to happen? So,
0: yeah,
1: it is. It's fun to see that. And also, it just, you know, it shows that, like, especially when we get local visitors, it shows that the community is invested in us. And so we appreciate that. So, you know.
0: And, of course, with this being the 20th mm-hmm. birthday or anniversary of the museum, I mean, you have a lot of special things lined up for this year, don't you?
1: Yeah, so we're kind of weaving in 20th anniversary celebrations into everything we're doing. We have, well, first of all, in the museum, we have a special exhibition on, like, the history of the museum. So, you know, you can take a look back at the kind of what the campus used to look like and kind of how the museum got started. It's kind of an interesting story. You know, I was looking for photos of the beginning of the museum, and it's like interesting to see when people will remember that the museum building used to be the street department's like maintenance building. So it was like a city maintenance building. And, you know, you look at photos and there's like Christmas decorations in there and like old like equipment. And it's kind of funny just to see that and how it transformed into the building you see today, and then how we built onto the front of it and all that stuff. So really cool to like just see how it's transformed. So we have that exhibition going on. We have, you know, we're doing a throwback Music in the Gardens concert. So we used to do Boats, Blues, and Barbecue before there was a Gardens to have concerts in. We did Boats, Blues, and Barbecue. So we're doing a throwback concert kind of. It's kind of like a family day, but for adults. Mm. So it's going to be a free concert.
0: Okay.
1: And festival kind of day on August 1st.
0: Okay.
1: So that's, and it's going to have Toronto Cannon, who is the Chicago bluesman. And so that'll be August, like I said, that'll be August 1st. The tickets are free. We are going to have a ticketing system, though, just because we need to keep track of how many people are coming in. But tickets will be free to claim. We'll just get that going here shortly. So yeah, so that's going to be like a throwback 20th event. Our Nautical Night fundraiser, is also kind of like themed around the 20th. So yeah, we're just kind of weaving it into everything we have going on this year.
0: Yeah, I was looking, Music in the Gardens, Boats, Blues, and Barbecue, August 1st. And again, that will get underway at what time, please?
1: Boats, Blues, and Barbecue, like I think at

0: come in and be like, oh, I helped build this front of the museum, or I helped, you know, do the brickwork in the gardens, or I help, you know, landscape, or, you know, do all that stuff. So, and the museum has continued to evolve, you know, since we opened. So we, it was funny when we were picking an anniversary year, it's like, what date do you choose? Cause like, you know, they first started talking about the idea in 1996, which is 30 years ago. But then like they formally incorporated in 99, but we opened our first exhibit at the Runestone in 2004, but we chose the date we opened the building, which was 2006.
1: Yeah, so it is tough, years. Isn't it?
0: Yeah. So, but, you know, and so there's a lot of people involved in all those steps leading up to getting the museum where it's at today. And so that's fundraisers, that's visionaries, that's people who help design and build, that's, you know, all of these people who came together to just make the museum happen.
1: Well, I did find some music from Taranzo Cannon. Here's a little bit of that.

Yeah, that should be fun. A lot of good music. That's just a little sample of Toronzo Cannon. All right. Well, we'll take a quick break coming up on 929. Maybe you have a memory. Again, 20th year of Legacy of the Lakes Museum. Maybe you want to share a good story, too. 762-8167. More with Casey Johnson from the Legacy of the Lakes Museum coming up.

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5: This is Weatherology. I'm meteorologist Jennifer Wojcicki with your Alexandria Lakes area forecast. We'll see skies becoming mostly sunny here for today with a high into the upper 70s. Tonight, partly cloudy, a low near 54. By Tuesday, sunshine, a high of 83 degrees. Wednesday, chance for showers and thunderstorms, cloudy, a high of 81. Thursday, another chance for showers and storms, cloudy skies with a high of 80 degrees. For KXRA, I'm meteorologist Jennifer Wojcicki.

Thank you, Jennifer. We are seeing some sun right now, and our temperature is 66 degrees with a southeast wind at 8 miles an hour. And we're headed back to the Open Line studio thanks to Integrity Title.

0: Thanks, Jackson. And we are back. Casey Johnson, Associate Director, correct?
1: Yes.
0: That is your title.
1: That is my title.
0: And that did morph over the years.
1: It did. It used to be Communications and Programs Director, which doesn't really tell you anything. Neither does Associate Director, but at least it's more vague enough to talk about what I do under that umbrella. So,
0: but basically the number two person there.
1: Well, yeah, I guess so. Yeah. Like, I don't know if that's true or not. I think, but, you know, I do a lot of different things, so.
0: But you got Andy as the executive director, and you are the associate director.
1: He just had his anniversary, May 13th.
0: 1 year.
1: Yes, I have to, you know, he was really sad. We kind of let it go by. And I was like, Andy, we were in the middle of setting up. I'm like, you came at an awkward time last year. I'm sorry. So I should have gotten him a cake or something.
0: Yeah. Well, so, we're giving him a shout out on the radio right now.
1: Yes, happy 1 year anniversary, Andy. So,
0: let me see if I can find something special for Andy.
1: So I was like, I just remember like he made a joke at our little opening reception we do for our members. And he was like, yeah, Casey just like handed me a vacuum and told me to go vacuum bugs out of the boats. And I was like, yep. And then like, I was like, and suddenly suspiciously this year, he did not do that. So no, it's all in good fun. But yeah, so.
0: Did you ever watch the Flintstones in reruns growing up?
1: Yes.
0: Okay. Here's the Flintstones singing Happy Anniversary.
2: Happy anniversary, happy anniversary, happy anniversary.
1: Oh my God, is this where this is from?
2: Fill it, happy anniversary, but be careful you don't spill it. Happy anniversary, oh, happy anniversary, happy anniversary.
1: I didn't know that this is where the soundbite came from.
0: Yeah.
3: Fran, you remembered.
0: Oh, so that's for Andy.
1: That's
0: so,
1: for Andy.
0: Did
1: happy
0: we make up,
1: Andy? Hopefully.
0: Yes.
1: I hope so.
0: Well, good deal. But yeah, I'm sure he's had fun in his first year. A lot to learn.
1: I mean, yeah. And there's been some, you know, curveballs this year. You know, we're looking at expanding our campus and that kind of didn't work. And then we're like, you know, just thinking about growth and we're thinking about the gardens and thinking about, you know, lots of different things. So,
0: well, you had a curveball, if I'm correct. You came in COVID time and
1: I did.
0: Yeah. So speaking of a curveball.
1: Wow, that's a throwback. Can you believe that's almost been, like, it's been over half a decade since that? Like,
0: isn't that wild?
1: Crazy. But, yeah, my first year, we didn't open until July because of COVID.
0: Yeah.
1: That was the state mandatory, like historic institutions couldn't open until July. Yeah. And then there were all those, like, regulations. So my first year, we only had, like, 1,600 visitors, which would make sense. And then the next year, you know, we had a little bit more and then a little bit more. And, you know, you wonder, it's like, would we have met that record year last year, which was just under 7,100? Would we have met that you know, earlier had COVID not happened? And so it's kind of an interesting thing to think about. But, you know, it happened when it did, and we're just really excited about the continued, like I said, the continued growth and the continued interest from the community, both here locally and also from further afield. And, you know, we're just excited to keep sharing our mission. So,
0: well, and of course, interest breeds more interest because people tell their friends and share it on Facebook or Instagram or X, whatever, and others see that.
1: Yep.
0: And so, yeah, that was a tough time for everybody.
1: Yeah, it was. And I was really grateful and lucky to be able to keep my job during that time. I know a lot of people in the museum sector didn't. I think it helped definitely that we are a seasonal museum. So we wouldn't have been open until May, June anyway. So that definitely helped.
0: True.
1: But,
0: you know, well, that's behind us, thankfully.
1: It is, thankfully. Yeah. Yeah. And just nothing but moving forward now. So,
0: well, let's talk a little bit about, we were talking off air, a lot of great concerts that you have coming up. Concerts in the gardens, they've been hit year after year.
1: Yeah.
0: And you've kind of did yourself this year too.
1: Yeah, we you know, before Sarah went on to her new position, she did have time to arrange all our concerts for the season. And so our first concert's actually coming up on June 19th, and that'll be the Honey Dogs. They're a Minnesota band, started in the Twin Cities, I believe. And, yeah, we're just really excited to kick off the Music in the Garden season with them. You know, Music in the Gardens is just a really fun evening. It's a beautiful setting. This year we're doing something different. We are opening the gates a little earlier at 5:30, and there's going to be we're going to have out some lawn games. The food will be available earlier. The bar will be open earlier. We're also going to leave open the North Gallery, which is that gallery at the very back of the museum that leads right out to the garden. So we'll leave that open for people to go look through. And so, you know, just to make it a little bit more fun. But music will kick off at 6:30. And yeah, so that's June 19th is our first concert with the Honey Dogs.
0: Here's a little bit of the Honey Dogs.

0: Yeah, great sound.
1: I mean, can't you just imagine sitting in the gardens listening to that with an ice cold beer? Like, that just sounds like a good night, you know?
0: Yep, for sure.
1: So,
0: go ahead.
1: Tickets can be had for that. You can get them in the museum. You can also get them online through our online gift shop links, but the ticket links are available on our website or also on our social media, Facebook. So you can get tickets through there. So.
0: And then in June as well, on the 26th, following week, you've got Jazz Women All-Stars, correct?
1: Yes. Yeah, so Patti Peterson started that group a couple of years ago. I won it like 2016.
0: Wow.
1: So a couple of years, 10 years, my goodness. I still think in my head it's still 2019. but yes, yeah, so Jazz Women All-Stars, they are going to be coming the following week, June 26th, like you said, so...
0: Well, here's a little bit of Patti Peterson and Jazz Women All-Stars.

0: Oh,
1: yeah.
2: I mean, it is all women, even drummers. I mean, bass players, lead guitarists.
0: Yeah, they're pretty great, and they do the Twin Cities Jazz Fest all the time too. I think they're doing that the weekend before our concert. So, yeah, that's going to be another really great evening in the gardens. That one's going to be sponsored by Jensen PA, Integrity Title, and Shelly Karnas of Counselor Realty. So super grateful for that. And, yeah, just another cool night in the gardens. Like that one, I feel like instead of a nice cold beer, that one's that's a wine night. You know?
2: Yeah.
0: That's a little bit more of a wine night. But if you like beer, have at her.
2: Yeah.
0: But yeah, so it's going to be a really good season. We do take a brief break after that concert because in July we just have so much going on in terms of like we have the boat show and then we have our annual fundraiser. Mm. But then we come back in August with that Boats, Blues, and Barbecue, and then we'll close out the season with Mick Sterling presenting Born to Run, which is Bruce Springsteen tribute. So that'll be August 7th, I want to say. So, yeah, so two concerts in June, two concerts in August, and then in the middle we'll have the boat show and all that. So, lots of fun.
2: Here is Mick doing Born to Run.

0: sorry,
1: we can
0: just listen to that all night.
1: I know, I was thinking the same thing.
0: Let's just keep playing that.
1: Yeah.
0: Yeah, so that...
1: high energy show.
0: Yeah, high energy show. It'll be a good way to close out, I think, this season. Mm. So tickets for all three of those shows are available now. Like I said, you can find the links through our website and also through our social media and also in person at the museum. There's also the season pass option, too. Tickets start at $15 for Grasslands, which is bring your own chair or blanket and you can sit anywhere on the grass. And then we also have our premium seating, Garwood seating, which is we provide the chair. There's also a couple tables usually set up. And that's seating nearest the stage. Those are $25. And then, of course, if you're a museum member, you do get discounts on those tickets as well. But and season passes, I can't remember the range of prices, but for all three concerts, there's a little bit of a price break,
1: okay,
0: too. Wow. So, yeah, great season lineup there.
1: I know you said Sarah lined up things for this summer. Mm-hmm. Are you going to be the one?
0: Oh, God, no. I don't have the connections or anything. We work with Lowell Pickett, who is, he owns the Dakota in in Minneapolis, and he's actually sponsoring one of the he's sponsoring the Honey Dogs with Heartland Orthopedics, too. And so he's always been really great. He's on the board, and he's been really great to the museum, so he helps us out a lot. So he helps us arrange music. So.
1: Well, good deal. Well, an exciting year. Boy, just running through, I'm getting tired. I'm sure you
0: are. I know. And, it's not just our 20th. It's also America's semi-quincentennial.
1: Yeah.
0: So we're working with Douglas County Historical Society on a lot of History 250, we're calling it, events. Okay. So, they have their festival this Saturday, June 6th. It's kind of like a whole weekend event, like that we're like piggybacking off each other. So they have their June 6th event at Pilgrim Point, and then we have Family Day on June 7th. So, it's going to be great. We'll be at their Pilgrim Point event with a boat giving rides.
1: Okay.
0: In theory, we are still getting that going.
1: Okay. Yeah. Still working on it.
0: Still working on it, but we'll be there. And then, we're also co-hosting History 250, A Revolutionary Night of Trivia.
1: June 16th.
0: June 16th. Yeah. So it's a joint fundraiser. And, if you love trivia and you love your historical societies and your local museums, this is a really great opportunity to, kind of get out there and show your support. It's a joint fundraiser, like I said, between the two museums to help raise money for these History 250 events. So as we're putting on these events, this will help pay for them. Basically, it's going to be a night of trivia. You can buy a whole table. So if you have a team of eight, you can buy a whole table, or you can sign up as an individual or a couple, or if you only have like four, you can like specify that you want to be a team of four, and then we'll piece it together. You get one free drink ticket with your thing, but we also have free appetizers as well. And then there'll be a cash bar.
1: That's going to be at the boathouse.
0: It's at the boathouse.
1: Okay.
0: Yep. And some of you might know that I'm on a trivia team called Historic Buzzkills with UCHS. And some people don't like us. But
1: you do well, don't you?
0: We do okay. We do okay. Not all the time, but we do okay. We can't play, so if you want to come and not have to play against us and not hate us, and I promise that the questions are not going to be hard. You might think that because we're a bunch of history nerds, we're going to be like, what was the date of this battle that 30,000 people? We're not going to do that to you. But it'll be fun because it's going to be History 250 trivia, so it's going to be everything from pop culture. This is just an example. This will not be a question, but pop culture would be born in the USA, Bruce Springsteen. Where was Bruce Springsteen born? You could say New Jersey. Yeah, exactly. So it'll be a really fun night. We're thinking about opening it up to spectator tickets, too. So if you want to just come watch, you might be able to do that. That's to be determined. It's just going to be a really fun night. Like I said, it's a fundraiser for the two museums together. We'd love collaborating with both the Douglas County Historical Society and with the Runestone Museum. This is just a really fun way to do that. And so you can get tickets, again, through our website, through their website, I'm pretty sure, through our social media as well, or at the museum, too.
1: Fun. All right. I got to play this. Are you a Big Bang Theory fan at all?
0: I do love the Big Bang Theory.
1: So I don't know if you remember this one.
2: Eliminated all the obvious answers. You're welcome. Sausage. Bratwurst? Oh, hot dog.
0: Polish.
3: Hey, aren't you going to draw something?
4: Relax, we got time. This is so fun.
2: There. A solar system.
0: I do remember this one.
1: Yeah, do you? My wife and I.
0: Yeah, Polish.
1: Yeah.
0: But he's thinking Polish.
1: Yeah, absolutely. But
0: if
1: anyway.
0: If it's capital P, it's Polish. If it's lowercase, it's Polish.
1: Fun stuff.
0: Yeah.
1: But let's see. We've got about 5 minutes left. Anything else you wanted to dive into in the last 5 minutes?
0: You know, so we talked a little bit about the museum being open, but we didn't really talk about the cool exhibits we have this year.
1: Yeah, let's
0: hear. I might talk about that. So, number one, we have our Paddle Alert contest going on. And this is, it's also 6 year. So, crazy.
1: Wow. Yeah.
0: And lots of great, I say it every year, and I'm sure people, I sound like a broken record, but new things every year. And I'm just like amazed with what people think of to do with the paddles. And I'm just like, this is crazy. Mm. There are over 40 paddles on display right now. And you're able to vote for your favorite in person or online. The online link is on our Facebook.
1: So you're not taking any more paddle?
0: Not right now. So okay. Everything's, there's no more room right now.
1: Yeah, that's what I was wondering.
0: So you can, and the paddle art gallery is free. So if you just want to come and see the paddle art,
1: okay.
0: You can just come and view the paddle art gallery for free and then vote for your favorite if you want to. And like I said, you can also vote online through our Facebook. There's going to be links popping up all summer because every week I feature different artists. But yeah, there's amazing. Good luck voting because it's hard to decide. So the paddle art gallery is open. And then we have Beyond the Bathtub toy and model boats.
1: Mm.
0: So that one was super fun to put together.
1: I bet.
0: It's just like shrink yourself down and remind yourself what it was like to just go back to your youth with these like toy and model boats. Our oldest toy boat is dated between 1897 and 1909.
1: Really?
0: Yeah. And then like the newest one I think on display is like 2003.
1: Okay.
0: So it's like a very broad breadth.
1: Yeah.
0: And it's really cool. Like we have toys and models and, you know, there's everything from like kiddie boats from a carnival to, you know, like small pole toys to like actual like remote control boats. Mm. There's a couple of interactives in there as well. So, you know, for adults and kids, there's... so it's a lot of fun, had a lot of fun putting that one together. I mentioned the 20th anniversary exhibit is also in there. We also have skimming the surface, ski boats and water skis.
1: Hmm.
0: So Minnesota, one of Minnesota's greatest inventions is the water ski.
1: Yeah.
0: So we kind of have, we do have a lot of water skis in our collection, number one. So it's kind of fun to pull some of those out and then have a lot of different boats that were used for water skiing throughout different eras. We have a Mastercraft Stars and Stripes in there, which is kind of fun for the 250. It's just like, it just looks really cool in there.
1: I bet.
0: And also just a lot of like ephemera from the days of like Alexandria's like ski shows. So, you know, we have a kite that was used to like, they would fly in on the kite and then like drop down and water ski on the water.
1: Oh, fun.
0: So we have a kite. We have videos from that. We have videos from like Cypress Gardens and, I found a couple of videos of like 1920s and 30s water skiing. So it just looks really cool. And so like that's also an exhibit that happened. We did a refresh in the resort porch and are still working on some new refreshes in there. We did a refresh in the like Falls Flyer area. And then in the North Gallery, we also have a Century of Century. So Century Boat Company celebrating their 100th anniversary this year. It's the year of anniversaries.
1: No, it is, isn't it?
0: And
1: big year.
0: So we have... They're kind of interesting because like most companies started with inboard motors and then eventually made the transition to outboards, and they started with outboard racing boats and then moved to inboards. And so they're kind of interesting. So we have an early outboard racing boat from them. And they were also one of the last holdout for wood hulls. So they were one of the last making wood hulled boats. And we have the last wood boat that ever came off their production line on display right now.
1: Wow.
0: So... And
1: private also, collection or private from a
0: collection.
1: Museum?
0: Yep.
1: Okay.
0: And also to kind of tie in with the model boats up front, we also have a couple century models on display in there as well. And then we also have the North American Exhibition, which kind of talks about the history of like motorboat shows and classic boat shows, also in the North Gallery too. So there's a lot.
1: No kidding. Now, the miniature toy boat from the late 1800s. Mm-hmm. Was that from, I know at times you've said you get stuff from other museums.
0: That's ours.
1: Oh, that's yours?
0: Yeah, Someone donated it in the fall. We had people donate a rather large collection of mostly toy boats, but some model boats from this guy named Steve Hogue. And in the 70s, he actually placed second in the Boston Marathon, which is kind of cool. But yeah, so they donated it in memory of him, and it just had a very broad collection. And so when I was going through cataloging it, I was researching and looking up these boats, and I found this tin boat. It's a tin-type pull boat, so it means that it's not meant for the water. It's just meant to be pulled. And it's called a hill climber, and it uses friction to climb hills on its own. So you pull it back, and then it friction climbs. Okay. So that's how it works. Huh. And it's really cool. And so I found the dates from them. So the broadest date from when they made it was 1897 to 1909. So that's kind of how I dated it from there. So it was the manufacturing dates was that.
1: Do you ever, of course, you get a lot of people locally, central, west central Minnesota, want to donate or even lend things to the museum. But do you get even people from outside the upper Midwest that realize there is this museum?
0: Oh, all the time.
1: Do you really? From all over the country?
0: All over the country. Wow. The last big thing we got was from Indiana, I want to say. So, yeah, like people call us from all over. Mm. You know, there are very few like boats, like museums that take like small craft boats. Okay. So,
1: hours again for the museum during the 20th anniversary.
0: We're open 7 days a week, Monday, weekdays 10 to 5, Saturdays 10 to 4, and Sundays noon to 4, closed holidays.
1: We'll see you Sunday, family day.
0: Yes,
1: Casey.
0: Family day.
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14: Good morning. It's time for the market update here on the Linder Farm Network. Joining us, Steve Witt, Van Aunt & Company, Alexandria. Well, Steve, corn a little lower, beans a little higher. What are you following this morning?
15: I'm sure you're going to see some rain that moved through. You're probably going to see some good planting progress again this week. You're going to see good to excellent ratings that probably improve with rain in some areas that got that moisture. You got crude that's up pretty strong, so corn's been both sides. It was up just slightly. Now it's back down 2 cents. So you've got the East corn trading 473. Really looked the possibility of that 458 type price count. We definitely could see 430 if we continue to pressure with the rain, if it moves through the next 6-7 days like they're talking. And if you look over the wheat market, that has definitely been on both sides. It's coming back a little bit, maybe bring corn along here this morning. And you see the beans up 2.5 in the old crop, up 5 cents in that new crop. So we're not that far of flirting away from that $12 price level, and we haven't been much above $12, and that's been a shutoff point here. So no private sales, nothing too exciting in the market, but like I said, I do expect good progress for planting. Do expect some pretty good to excellent ratings, especially in the heart of the Corn Belt.
14: Meanwhile, livestock futures higher this morning for cattle. Lean hogs, kind of a mixed look there. What's happening?
15: Yeah, the feeders started out a little bit lower, and now it's come back here $60 in that September contract, the deferred are up nearly $3 as well. You're still seeing a big disparity between the south cash price for feeders and in the upper Midwest. So I would say anything from Nebraska north, it's quite a bit stronger. Down in the south, just struggling a little bit. Not that the prices aren't strong, just not as strong, just because the retention just isn't happening with the drought that they're enduring. You look over to the fat cattle, the cash volume was quite a bit lower than I think a lot of people expected. We had cutouts that started out of Memorial Weekend that were stronger. They faded into late week. Now it'll be interesting to see what kind of demand we get with the cutouts fading a little bit, that cash market a little softer, and just not seeing the volume of sales as we follow through. So you got that front month contract, which is coming into expiration on options on June, up 60 cents. The deferred are up $1.60 to $1.75 here this morning. And the hogs are trying to get back up above $100 for those summer contracts. We got June up at 157.5, up a little over a dollar. August is 98.52.5, up 17.5 cents here this morning.
11: Thank you, Steve. Steve Witt, Van On and Company, Alexandria. And Chicago corn, July at 443.25, down 3.5. September 452.5, that's down 3 cents now at 452.75. December 472.25, down 2.75. July beans 11.88 3/4, up 2. August 11.92 3/4, up 2.5. November 11.94 5, up 4.5. In July, Chicago wheat up 5.25. September, Minneapolis wheat down 3.5. June, live cattle up 50. August, up 117. August, feeder cattle up 257. Lean hogs, June up 12. July up 107. The Dow is down 200. This is the Linder Farm Network.
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19: Breaking news this hour from Town Hall. I'm Rich Thomason. It is another jolt for the tenuous U.S.-Iran ceasefire. The U.S. and Iran have exchanged fire again. At the same time, Israeli forces have moved deeper into Lebanon, more far into Lebanon than they've been in at least 25 years, going after Iranian proxy Hezbollah. Amid all of the uncertainty, President Trump insists that everything is going to work out in the end. He says that Iran really wants to make a deal.
20: The president says such a deal would be a good one for Washington and its allies. However, Mr. Trump also says it was tougher to negotiate with Iran amid all the political commentary surrounding the conflict. His post on social media comes only hours after the U.S. military says it struck Iranian military sites. Mr. Trump's remarks also come after Iran's Revolutionary Guards said they targeted a U.S. base in response.
19: Correspondent Andrew Stewart. Backed by Britain, the French Navy has intercepted another Russia-linked oil tanker that's under international sanctions. Steps have been taken to address violent demonstrations at a site in New Jersey's largest city.
3: There's now a curfew around Delaney Hall, an immigration detention center in Newark, New Jersey, where clashes have happened between protesters and federal agents, including ICE, that's now drawing in local and state police. Governor Mikey Sherrill describes one over the weekend where she says three protesters were arrested.
21: They threw projectiles, they used barriers as weapons, and lit tires on fire in the streets.
3: Those comments, courtesy WABC, Newark Mayor Roz Baraka imposing a curfew from 9 p.m. until 6 a.m. around Delaney Hall. I'm Julie Walker.
19: You can forget the musical acts. President Trump says he is going to headline the Great American State Fair celebration of the country's 250th anniversary later this month on the National Mall. More on these stories at townhall.com.
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19: A senator in the Philippines faces corruption charges, says that he will surrender.
26: Jingoy Estrada said he will give himself up to authorities after he allegedly pocketed huge sums in flood control projects. The Philippine senator has strongly denied allegations, mainly by a former government public works engineer, that he received more than 570 million pesos, that's $9.3 million, in the kickbacks. Estrada has suggested the corruption cases he's facing and his arrest a result of him being aligned with the camp of former President Rodrigo Duterte and his daughter, incumbent Vice President Sara Duterte, a former ally but now an arch political rival of President Ferdinand Marcos Jr. I'm Charles de Ledesma.
19: Rescue workers in Laos are searching for another way into a flooded cave where two people have been trapped for almost 2 weeks. Heavy rain has made the main entry impassable. Five other people were previously rescued. Townhall.com. There is a new pill that's giving a new lease on life to some cancer patients.
27: A new study has found that a pill called Daraxonrasib is helping people with advanced pancreatic cancer live longer. Researchers at the University of California, Los Angeles, say the drug blocks a mutated protein that fuels tumor growth in more than 90% of pancreatic cancer cases. Dr. Zev Weinberg, who led the study, says the daily pills nearly double survival time, a median of 13.2 months. And with fewer side effects compared to additional chemotherapy. The findings are in the New England Journal of Medicine and were presented Sunday at the American Society for Clinical Oncology meeting in Chicago. I'm Donna Water.
19: President Trump is fuming about a court ruling blocking his renovation plans for the Kennedy Center. The president calls the judge who issued the ruling an anti-Trump hater. More on these stories, townhall.com.
28: This is Weatherology. I'm meteorologist Jennifer Wojcicki with your Alexandria Lakes area forecast. We'll see skies becoming mostly sunny here for today with a high into the upper 70s. Tonight, partly cloudy, a low near 54. By Tuesday, sunshine, a high of 83 degrees. Wednesday, chance for showers and thunderstorms, cloudy, a high of 81. Thursday, another chance for showers and storms, cloudy skies with a high of 80 degrees. For KXRA, I'm meteorologist Jennifer Wojcicki.
6: Pretty good sun right now, 66, and a southeast wind at 7 miles an hour. 10:05 is the time, and we're 60 seconds away from local and regional news right here.
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1: Coming up in this newscast, longtime TV news and sports anchor Mark VanderWerf has died, and the DFL and the Republicans held their conventions over the weekend and picked their candidates for governor along with the U.S. Senate. And the former mayor of Fergus Falls is on the ticket for lieutenant governor. We'll have more on those stories, but first, two people have been injured following a two-vehicle crash in Polk County. State Patrol says that crash took place on Friday near Starbuck, the intersection of Minnesota Highway 29 and Polk County Road 18 in Blue Mounds Township. Officials say Linda Smith, 78, of Benson, was driving a Chrysler southbound on Highway 29, while Nathan Brown, 19, of Long Prairie, was driving a Jeep eastbound when the two collided. Smith, along with a passenger, were both injured and taken to Glacial Ridge Hospital in Glenwood with non-life-threatening injuries. Officials say Brown was not injured in that crash. And longtime news anchor, sports reporter, and news director Mark VanderWerf has died. Mark was 67. He died on Friday here in Alexandria. Mark started his career in broadcasting after graduating from St. Cloud State University. He worked in broadcasting here in Alexandria for a combined 23 years on the air at KCMT-TV, KCCO-TV, and KSAX-TV in Alexandria. After that, he switched careers. Here's some of Mark broadcasting KSAX-TV.
2: In favor of Alexandria, that's the way it was at halftime. Third quarter, Helscher hits Collins on a nice play for the Cardinals. But after that, it was all Brainerd. Alex was ahead 14
1: by the way, Mark again switched careers and worked at Collins Home Center for 16 years. He retired back in 2021. By the way, his funeral will take place this coming Friday at St. Mary's Church in Alexandria. Mark is survived by his wife, Rita, along with three children and eight grandchildren. He's also survived by his father, two brothers, and one sister. And in other news, the Republican and Democratic state conventions have come and gone before another fall election this November. On the DFL side, U.S. Senator Amy Klobuchar picked up the endorsement for governor, and Lieutenant Governor Peggy Flanagan for the U.S. Senate race. With that win, Flanagan says,
4: means that a lot of people can see themselves, you know, reflected in this DFL party. And my hope is what it also means is that people feel excited to show up in this primary, but then also in the general. I think we are in a unique position for folks who stayed home in 2024 to activate them and get them back out there.
1: By the way, that state convention for the DFL side took place over the weekend in Rochester. Flanagan earned her party's backing amid a thunderous chorus of ayes from more than 1,000 delegates. Again, in her acceptance speech, she also connected the hardships and the cost of living challenges many are currently facing directly to the policies and decisions in the nation's capital. And Kendall Qualls won the Republican endorsement for governor at their party's convention in Duluth. MNN's Sean Maloney has more.
5: Minnesota Republicans have endorsed the former health executive and veteran for governor after a long, glitch-filled convention. Voting issues with electronic clickers sparked concerns from some candidates about the process. Qualls secured the endorsement endorsement on the 10th ballot, clearing the 60% threshold in a head-to-head race against House Speaker Lisa Daymuth, becoming the first black candidate to win a major party endorsement for governor in Minnesota. The race may not be settled yet. MyPillow CEO Mike Lindell and possibly Daymuth are considering primary runs in August. Sean Maloney, MNN.
1: All right, thanks, Sean. By the way, Qualls is a former healthcare executive. Again, he beat out the House Speaker, Lisa Daymuth, over the weekend in Duluth. And U.S. Senator Amy Klobuchar is officially the Democratic nominee for Minnesota governor. Klobuchar thanked delegates at the state convention in Rochester for endorsing her.
7: DFLers, you have given me this incredible privilege to serve you in the U.S. Senate and represent all of you. And I love my job, but I love the state of Minnesota more.
1: By the way, Klobuchar told the convention, with your support, I will be the first woman to be elected governor of Minnesota. Republicans again endorse Kendall Qualls for governor at their convention. And Democratic candidate for governor Amy Klobuchar again is picking former Fergus Falls Mayor Ben Scheer as her running mate. The announcement comes during the DFL state convention in Rochester over the weekend. She's been the only high-profile Democrat to step into the governor's race since Governor Tim Walz's announced departure earlier this year. And Twin Cities residents are being recognized with the John F. Kennedy Library Foundation's Courage Award. The award recognizes their efforts during the federal ICE operation Metro Surge. The Kennedy Library Foundation cited residents who protested, documented enforcement activity, and supported immigrant families during that surge. And farm bankruptcies are on the rise, and an ag attorney says it's a sign of growing financial stress. Austin Pfeiffer with Ag Business Legal Strategy says the farm economy continues to decline.
8: We have a war in Iran that's affecting oil and fertilizer prices, and we still have weak commodity prices, and we don't have a full-fledged farm bill. So I hope I'm wrong, but I don't expect great improvements in the near future.
1: Minnesota leads the nation in farm bankruptcies during the first quarter of this year. And the Minnesota Department of Public Safety says nearly three dozen Minnesotans have already died in fires this year. Officials say there were mothers, fathers, brothers, sisters, friends, and so many others. They say you can take steps today to protect yourself and your loved ones from fires. They say test and check the batteries in your smoke alarms, create and practice a fire escape plan for your household, and keep the exits in your home clear. They say these small steps can help save lives. And Brooks Lee homered twice, but it wasn't enough as the Minnesota Twins fell 9-3 to the Pittsburgh Pirates yesterday. Lee accounted for all three Twins runs with a two-run homer in the sixth inning and another shot in the ninth inning. Twins manager Derek Shelton.
9: Yeah, I mean, he gave up the homer early to O'Hearn. That just looked like a bad breaking ball that stayed flat. And, you know, he hit it in the right spot. He took a good swing at it. And then after that, you know, that fourth inning or fifth inning got away from us a little bit.
1: By the way, the Twins will open up a three-game home series tonight against the Chicago White Sox. First pitch from Target Field at 6:40 p.m. And that's a look at your news. I'm Mark Anthony.
6: Yeah, thanks, Mark. 10:15 now on this Monday. Jackson here checking out the KXRA community calendar. Reminder about the Love Inc. garage sale coming up this Saturday, June the 6th from 7 a.m. to 3 p.m. at the Runestone Community Center. 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And again, then the garage sale from 7 to 3 on Saturday. 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Daughters of Isabella's annual salad luncheon coming up in the Great Hall at St. Mary's this Thursday, 11 a.m. to 1 p.m. $12 is the cost. 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And, of course, a Thursday night, the Red Willow Arts Coalition free concert this week is Blue English, sponsored by Alexandria Senior Center and Arabella Manor. 7 o'clock start. 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I'll be back with funeral announcements.
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6: Funeral announcements on this Monday, June 1st. John L. Kilpatrick, age 97, of Alexandria, died on Wednesday, May 20th. Memorial service will be held at 2 p.m. on Monday, June the 1st. That's today. 2 o'clock this afternoon at Anderson Funeral Home. Visitation 1 hour prior to the service for John Kilpatrick, age 97, of Alexandria. Donata Eloise Herr, age 78, of Alexandria, died Friday, May 22nd. Memorial service, 11 a.m. tomorrow at United Methodist Church in Alexandria. Visitation 1 hour prior to the service. Arrangements with Anderson Funeral Home for Donata Herr, age 78, of Alexandria. Donna M. Martin, age 69, of Glenwood, died Thursday, May 21st. A memorial service will be held at 11 a.m. on Thursday, June 4th at Glenwood Lutheran Church. Visitation will be 1 hour prior to the service. Arrangements with Hoplin Hitchcock Funeral Home for Donna Martin, age 69, of Glenwood. Lavon Bonnie H. Quinn, age 86, of Alexandria, formerly of Silver Bay, died Monday, May 11th. A celebration of life service will be held at 11 a.m. on Thursday, June 4th at Lind Family Funeral Home in Alexandria. Visitation will be 1 hour prior to the service. Again, that's for Bonnie Quinn, age 86, of Alexandria. Mark Vanderwerf, age 67, of Alexandria, died Friday, May 29th. A mass of Christian burial will be at 11 a.m. on Friday, June 5th at St. Mary's Catholic Church. Visitation on Thursday the 4th from 4 to 7 p.m. with a parish prayer service at 4 o'clock, and that also will be held at St. Mary's. Visitation will continue 1 hour prior to mass on Friday. Arrangements with Anderson Funeral Home for Mark Vanderwerf, age 67, of Alexandria. Those are your funeral announcements for this Monday, June the 1st. It's 10:20.
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1: For MNN Sports, I'm Kevin Faulness. The Minnesota Vikings reportedly have found their new general manager. Reports are that Nolan Teasley is the new guy in charge. He previously was the assistant general manager in Seattle and now comes to Minnesota to help the Purple. His new team is back on the field for OTAs, including offensive lineman Donovan Jackson, comparing this year's camp to last year's.
3: Yeah, it's night and day. You know, I feel like last year I was like a headless chicken trying to learn a foreign language with this playbook, but you know, another year, a year under my belt, you know, I come out here and, you know, now I was actually trying to get better in certain details and certain crafts.
1: This round of OTAs are today, tomorrow, and Thursday. The Twins were in Pittsburgh this weekend. Not great results overall, but Brooks Lee at least had a good finale.
16: Swung on and hit well for Brooks Lee. Get up over that wall and get out of here. It's gone for Brooks Lee. Two-run homer over the Clemente wall for Brooks Lee. Lee's batting, and he hits one high in the air to right field. It's deep. It's headed for the seats. Brooks Lee clears it into the back row of the grandstand for his second home run of the game.
1: Twins radio the call as Brooks Lee whacks two homers and accounts for all three runs. But it comes in a 9-3 loss in Pittsburgh as the Twins drop three straight to the Pirates and five straight overall. They're home for seven straight starting tonight with a 6:40 first pitch against the White Sox. The Lynx are in Phoenix tonight at 9 o'clock. They've won four straight, including a 79-58 win at Chicago on Friday night. In the NHL, the Stanley Cup Final is set.
17: They finally cleared the hurdle, this group of Carolina Hurricanes. The top team in the Eastern Conference are going to the Stanley Cup Final. They'll host game number one Tuesday night. The Vegas Golden Knights come into town.
1: That's in the NHL. In the NBA, over the weekend, the Spurs beat the Thunder in game seven. They'll face the Knicks starting Wednesday night in San Antonio. Kevin Faulness, MNN Sports.
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31: 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I'm Jim Daly.
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3: 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Right now, 268 degrees on our way to 78 for the afternoon.
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15: Are millions of Americans heading toward a retirement time bomb with major shortfalls in the funds they need to pay their bills? One expert says it will be a crisis situation.
16: Some people will find themselves disappointed with their situation in retirement. We want to make changes within the 401k system that will improve the ability of 401ks to meet people's retirement needs.
15: Then, how good are you at math? The answer might surprise you. 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
15: 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The show begins right after this timeout.
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3: For millions of Americans, the golden years of retirement will be anything but golden. Our next guest says it's an impending crisis. 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And he's co-author of Falling Short, The Coming Retirement Crisis and What to Do About It. Andrew, for most of our listeners, our grandparents and our parents had fairly comfortable retirements. What's going to be different about the baby boomers' retirement years?
4: Well, that's a very important question. There has been a significant change in the retirement landscape since our parents and grandparents retired, and that change is systematically shifting more risk and responsibility for preparing for retirement to individuals and away from institutions like employers and government. In addition to that, there are also some structural changes that have happened in the economy that are also contributing to this. One is increasing the amount of money that people will need for retirement, and the other is reduced support from traditional sources of retirement income. So turning to the first set of changes first, we will need more money in retirement than previous generations because we are living longer, we have higher healthcare costs, and at least in today's environment and for the foreseeable future, we have very low interest rates, which mean that you would need a larger retirement nest egg to generate a given amount of income in retirement.
3: Would you also say that perhaps people's standards have changed, that they don't want to live in a humble situation, they want to spend some money and have fun?
4: Well, the focus that we have is on whether people are able to maintain their pre-retirement standard of living.
3: Got it. Okay.
4: There is a connection to what you were talking about, but we do use that same yardstick for both previous generations and for current generations. We think that most people want to be able to maintain the same standard of living that they've had before. And so that would be the same for current generations as it was for prior generations. But as you point out, current generations are used to a higher material standard of living than their parents' or grandparents' generation.
3: And some of the traditional means of support in retirement have faded away, such as pension plans at many, many companies, and also there are worries about Social Security as well.
4: Both excellent points, and this is the development that is affecting where we get our income from in retirement. On the pension question, as you point out, traditional pensions in the private sector have all but disappeared. There are some people still who have legacy coverage from a plan, but it's very unusual to have a new worker coming into a private company today, a new young worker, and be eligible for a traditional pension plan. That's becoming increasingly rare in the private sector. In its place, we have, of course, the 401k system, which is an example of how risk is shifted from employers to individuals. Because under 401ks, individuals essentially bear all the risks. They have to save for their own retirement. They have to invest the money. They have to figure out what to do at retirement with that money in order to make sure that the income lasts them throughout their retirement. And these are difficult choices for many people, and choices that in the past weren't relevant because employers were providing people with a pension check at retirement. With respect to Social Security, the program does face a long-term financing imbalance. In addition, under current law, Social Security benefits are scheduled to replace a lower percentage of our earnings than they did for our parents' generation. And there are a couple different reasons for that. One is that the full benefits retirement age in Social Security has been gradually increasing from the traditional age of 65. It's currently 66, and it will be going up to 67 for anyone born in 1960 or later. And what it means when the full benefits retirement age goes up, it means that at any age you claim, you'll end up getting a smaller benefit than you would have under the previous rules. Another reason that Social Security's support is under pressure is that Medicare costs are typically deducted directly from your Social Security check. And those costs have been rising as a percentage of that check over time, and they're expected to continue to rise. So the money that you're actually going to see after those Medicare deductions is shrinking. The third factor is that an increasing percentage of households will be subject to income taxation on a portion of their Social Security benefits. So there are several forces that are affecting Social Security, and this is not factoring in whatever changes might be made to put the program on a sound long-term financial footing.
3: Our guest on InfoTrack is Andrew Eschtruth, who is Associate Director for External Relations at the Center for Retirement Research at Boston College, and he's co-author of Falling Short, The Coming Retirement Crisis and What to Do About It. Andrew, it seems like all of this could be a political time bomb for our country. Seniors are very much active in terms of voting. And it's a pretty significant political cloud in that group. What do you think might happen if there's sort of a backlash when these people realize their retirements are really not going to be very good ones?
4: Well, we are proposing solutions that hopefully will head off the need for any backlash. It is a good point. Some people will find themselves disappointed with their situation in retirement. And we're hoping that the number of people who end up in that situation is relatively small. I assume that that will generate some sort of wake-up call on the part of the people just behind them, a little bit younger, who will say, I don't want to end up in that situation.
3: Right.
4: And so from a political standpoint, you do correctly point out that the experience of people, bad experiences that some people might have, could generate support for changes. We think the sooner those changes are made, the better. And there are unfortunately no simple solutions.
3: Let's talk about the solutions that you suggest, because I think you have some good ones here.
4: First of all, we would take the 401k system and make it bigger and better and stronger than it is today. Today, the typical household with a 401k approaching retirement has about $111,000 in combined 401k and IRA assets. That amount might sound like a lot to some people, but it will generate only a modest amount of income in retirement to supplement your Social Security benefit. So we want to make changes within the 401k system that will improve the ability of 401ks to meet people's retirement needs. And the main idea we have there is to build on the successful model of automatic enrollment policies that some companies have adopted already. And essentially what these policies do is they would automatically put a worker in the 401k plan unless the worker chooses to opt out. And they would automatically increase the savings rate, the amount of salary that the individual is putting into the plan over time until you get to a certain specified level. So it would make sure that people had sufficient saving rates and that they were, of course, participating in the plan on a regular basis. So these policies still, as I said, allow individuals the choice to opt out or to make any changes. If they don't like the contribution rate that they are defaulted into, they could change it to a higher level or a lower level or not participate at all. But it does give them a nudge in the right direction.
3: One of the other things you suggest is the use of home equity in retirement, which apparently not very many people are doing.
4: One of the issues that came up when we looked at how much money people have for retirement, as I pointed out, their financial assets are relatively modest for most households, not everybody, but most households have relatively modest savings in 401ks or IRAs. And we thought, well, where else do people actually have assets if they needed to turn to them? A lot of people have significant assets built up in their house. Many people, by the time they enter retirement, are homeowners, have paid off their mortgage. And that allows them the flexibility, if they so choose, to tap that home equity to help support their spending in retirement. And our thought was that they could actually tap their home equity in a way to help them meet their day-to-day spending needs, rather than sitting on their house and holding it for a catastrophic event, for example, a health emergency or someone's entry into a nursing home, that type of thing. Typically, people do hold their homes in reserve, and that's perfectly understandable. Or they want to have them available to pass on to the next generation, which is also a perfectly understandable motive. Our concern, though, is that people will just not have enough from their financial assets and Social Security to have a reasonable retirement. And so in that sense, it is worth looking at. It's worth considering tapping your home equity. And that can be done either by selling and moving to a less expensive home, which unlocks some of that equity directly, but also reduces your utility and other home maintenance expenses.
3: People are living longer and seem healthier than in past years at older ages. Why not just delay retirement?
4: That's an excellent solution, and it's one that we underscore in the book as a great idea for those who are able to work longer. Working longer has tremendous benefits. It increases the size of your monthly Social Security check by a lot. For example, if you claim at age 70 instead of age 62, which is Social Security's earliest claiming age, your monthly benefit will go up by 76%.
3: Wow, that's pretty good.
4: That's quite a large increase, and this is with a form of income, Social Security, that's an inflation-adjusted annuity. So it's an income stream that, once you retire, lasts the rest of your life and is inflation-adjusted. That's hard to replicate in the private sector. The other benefit you get from working longer is you have more time to build up your financial assets. And of course, the final reason is that by shortening the period over which you have to spread your nest egg, you don't need as large a nest egg in the first place.
3: Well, there are a lot of good ideas we've talked about here, Andrew, and it's all summed up in your book, which is titled Falling Short: The Coming Retirement Crisis and What to Do About It. Andrew, we want to thank you so much for joining us on InfoTrack.
4: Thank you so much.
0: Next, mathematics can be a big plus when it comes to career and decision making. Stay tuned as we add it all up and give you the final answer.
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3: If you're an expert when it comes to mathematics, or you just think you are, our next guest has some eye-opening reasons why math skills are critical in today's world. 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Roy?
11: Thanks, Chris. We're talking with Ellen Peters, professor of psychology at The Ohio State University. Dr. Peters, welcome to InfoTrack.
12: Thank you. It's a pleasure to be here.
11: So your study looked at people, whether they think they're good at math and whether they really are good at math. Tell us about that.
12: We have been really interested in how math ability ends up influencing how people make decisions. It's sort of the idea that STEM education, or education in science and technology and math, is important for people getting jobs. But we are also really interested in whether it's important to how people make decisions. But there are different ways that people can be good with numbers. They can be good with numbers in terms of being able to score well on a math test, but they can also be good with numbers in the sense that they feel comfortable with them. They're willing to work with numbers. They don't mind making some calculations to do things like balance their checkbook or do their taxes. But it turns out that how good we think we are at math doesn't necessarily mean that we really are good at math.
11: And why do you suppose that is, that some people think they're good at math and they really aren't, and people who are the opposite of that?
12: Well, we're not really sure why that's the case. There are a bunch of different reasons it might be. Some people just tend to be kind of overconfident in a sense. They see themselves as being sort of good at everything. That's one possibility, where other people might think they're underconfident. They just think in general they're not as good. But there are also other things that might make a difference too. How people are trained in school might make a difference. So when you're learning math originally, maybe you actually had a pretty good math teacher, but maybe you had some really bad experiences along the way where you were embarrassed at how badly you did, or, you know, there's lots of different places that that might happen along the way. And so even though in the end you ended up being pretty good at math, you might not realize it. It might not feel that way because it has to do with our emotions rather than objectively what we're good at sometimes.
11: So talk just for a moment about the actual results of this study and what you found. You know, who is good at math, who's not, and so forth.
12: We actually recruited people on a college campus. So overall, these are people who are going to be relatively good at math. They're pretty highly educated. But in this particular study, among the people who thought that they were bad at math, most of them actually didn't do very well on our math test. So about 80% of people who thought they were bad at math, in fact, didn't do very well on our math test. But one-fifth of the people actually did really well on our math test, despite the fact that they didn't think they were very good at math. And then there are people who think they're really good at math, and they might or might not actually be good. And there what we saw was that about 60% of the people who thought they were good at math actually were, but almost 40% who thought they were good at math really didn't do very well on our math test.
11: I'm sure there's been research into this. I know your study didn't specifically cover this, but why are some people so much better at math than others?
12: This is one of those places where there are lots of reasons. Some people find it more interesting than other people, so they're willing to work harder at it. Related to what we've done, if you think you're not good at math, you might be much less likely to approach it. So even in our study, we show that people who think they're not very good at math, they're more likely to give up on a particular number task in our study. And that might be true in math classes as well. If you think you're not very good at it, you don't have a whole lot of motivation to keep on trying and practicing and playing with numbers and doing those kinds of things.
11: What is there that perhaps a parent could learn from your study and apply to how they deal with their child in terms of encouraging math or trying to help them enjoy it?
12: One of the main things I think that our study points out is that both of those things are important, and they're important for a lot of reasons. So being good at math is really important in terms of being able to deal with numbers out in the world and being able to make decisions with numbers. And making decisions with numbers is really important because that has to do with your finances. It has to do with how much wealth you accrue across your lifespan. But it also has to do with your health. People who are better with numbers, who are better at calculating, they're better at doing things like trying to figure out how much medicine you should be taking when you have to adjust that medication over time, and other kinds of numeric kinds of things that are involved in health. But it turns out that feeling good about numbers is really important too. And so that parents, if you don't think they're doing very well in math, you don't want to make them feel bad about it. Because if they carry those bad feelings out into adulthood, what our study results would suggest is that they might be less likely to persevere with just everyday tasks that involve numbers. And those are things like doing your taxes, persevering with trying to figure out exactly what dosage of medicine that you're going to do best on. It looks as if it might be associated with those kinds of things. Now, mind you, we didn't study doing your taxes or taking medicines, but the results of the study that we did do suggest that if you feel bad about how good you are with numbers, you might be less likely to persevere with other kinds of number-related tasks in real life. And I think that's really important for parents to understand.
11: If you were going to choose one thing that was perhaps most surprising in this study to you, was there something that really popped out?
12: One of the things that I found most interesting in this study had to do with a number task. It's not a math test, but it's a test of your memory for numbers. We gave people a bunch of numbers to remember, like 17 and 37 and 84. And then we asked them later on just to repeat them back to us. And what we found was that people who thought they weren't very good at numbers, they were actually much less likely to keep trying in that task. And so they might remember the first one and the second one maybe, but then at some point they stopped trying. In essence, they didn't persevere in that task. And what that suggests to us, and we're really interested in doing more studies on this, is that that might mean that they don't persevere in tasks in real life that require you to keep going back to the numbers. And then the other thing that ended up being really interesting is that Even though they stopped trying in a sense, they didn't persevere as much in that task. They nonetheless, when they did try, they did really well. So in fact, people who believed that they were good at numbers, they actually did a little less well than these people who thought that they weren't good with numbers. The people who thought they weren't good with numbers didn't persevere, but when they tried, they were much more likely to get it correct. And I thought that was really interesting.
11: Fascinating subject. Dr. Ellen Peters, co-author of this study and professor of psychology at The Ohio State University. Thank you very much for joining us today on InfoTrack.
12: Thank you very much. Appreciate it.
11: And for InfoTrack, I'm Roy Mackey.
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13: To many, it may seem like playing the lottery is as American as apple pie. It's a common fantasy to imagine winning an enormous jackpot, and with bigger games such as Powerball and Mega Millions, those fantasies seem to keep getting bigger. But is there a downside and a hidden cost to these games? Does the lottery have the potential to perhaps harm those who can least afford to play it? Let's welcome Les Burnell, who's executive director of Stop Predatory Gambling. Now, is the lottery, the Powerball, the Mega Millions, are these harmful in some way to society, to people?
14: We frame this debate in America about Powerball, Mega Millions, the lottery scratch tickets, and so forth, as the government program of predatory gambling. 80 years ago, during the Great Depression, government stood up and they challenged people to buy savings bonds. You know, that's how we were going to bail out our country. That's how we were going to pay for World War II. And today, the daily voice of government is buy these Powerball tickets, Mega Million tickets, you know, which is 1 in 195 million odds, impossible odds.
13: Is the government, would you say, as addicted to the lottery as some of the users are?
14: Without question. I mean, this is a scheme by some of our public officials and really, you know, all of us, because we've all kind of bought into this and kind of let it happen to get someone else to pay our taxes. I mean, that's what this is really at the end of the day is about, advertising them relentlessly in the name of trying to fund public services. The whole purpose of government really is to exist to help people get ahead, everyone ahead. The idea that we knowingly play other people for suckers kind of defies that core principle of equal citizenship that makes us uniquely an American democracy.
13: Les, is there any statistics you're aware of as to the demographics of the people who tend to buy lottery tickets? Are these blue-collar people primarily?
14: Yeah, without question. I mean, the lotteries across this country know that it's working-class people, it's the working poor who are buying lottery tickets. It's indisputable. How the lottery frames it is they try to just to say, we're doing a public good. No one's forcing these people to buy these tickets. They say it's a voluntary tax. The lottery in America has become so extreme and so predatory that it symbolizes everything that's wrong with our democracy and our economy. You know, the idea that it's possible to have this phony prosperity.
13: But haven't lotteries been around for centuries? And don't other countries such as Britain and Ireland have pretty famous lotteries that many people participate in?
14: Yeah, sometimes you'll hear that argument, and there's no question. I mean, this isn't a debate about gambling. Gambling has been part of society forever. This is about promoting more and more extreme forms of predatory gambling. For example, they were saying some universities back in the colonial era in the United States were funded by a lottery. These lotteries were like almost like a raffle. One event where you'd buy a ticket, a definite amount of when it was going to happen. You know, it wasn't a continual thing that happened every day or four times a week like we see in Powerball. They weren't advertising it everywhere. Now we've got to a point where, like, you can't escape the advertising. The daily voice of government for most Americans is buy lottery tickets.
13: If we wanted to end it, we'd first have to find a way to replace that revenue, wouldn't we?
14: The idea that lotteries have actually meaningfully addressed budget problems is a complete fallacy. There's a very prominent report that came out of the Rockefeller Institute that showed how lottery revenues and gambling revenues as a whole, including casino revenues, actually make state budget deficits worse. The only way you make money in lottery is you got to either get people to wager more or you got to sell more and more products. The Mega Millions and these Powerball games, that's not really where the lotteries make their money. They make most of their money on scratch tickets. And almost 70% comes from that. So they're selling $20, $30 scratch tickets. The state of Texas sells a $50 scratch ticket.
15: Do you have any idea, Les, of the percentage of the population that has a gambling addiction?
14: The common number that the gambling industry itself will use is that essentially 4% of the population has a gambling addiction problem. So that's one out of every 25 people. That's for the general population. The fundamental question is, what is the rate of gambling addiction and problem gambling behavior amongst people who use lottery products and use casinos on a regular basis? Lotteries make 70% of their money from 10% of the players. One of my most powerful statistics of all is that 1 out of 5 Americans think the best way to get long-term economic security in this country is to play the lottery. Think about that. I mean, that's a perversion of the American dream, where we once were a country of small savers. We've turned them into a nation of habitual bettors. This whole issue of lottery spreading across the country, it was never citizen-led. These weren't everyday citizens picking up saying, I want to buy $20 scratch tickets. This was big-time lottery companies, gambling companies pushing these products. I'd love to have a national debate on the lottery because we've never had a meaningful debate about the government program of predatory gambling before in this country, and we're hoping to make that happen.
15: Well, the organization is Stop Predatory Gambling. Their website is stoppredatorygambling.org. You can check that out. Les Burnell is the executive director. Les, we want to thank you so much for joining us on InfoTrack.
14: My pleasure. Thanks for your interest.
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17: News this hour from Town Hall. I'm John Scott. The U.S.-Iran ceasefire faces another challenge posed by renewed attacks and lots of finger-pointing between the two sides.
18: The U.S. says it has bombed sites in Iran after Tehran shot down an American drone over the weekend. Iran's paramilitary Revolutionary Guard saying U.S. forces had targeted a telecommunications tower. Iran then launched a strike of its own, and Kuwait says its air defences opened fire early Monday morning to intercept incoming drone and missile fire. The nominal ceasefire between Iran and the US has been repeatedly tested with such back-and-forth attacks, even as officials from both countries try to negotiate an end to the war. It's still not clear how close they are to a deal, and there's always the risk that an attack could derail those talks. I'm Charles Dillatesma.
17: And on another battlefront, Ukraine has blasted Russian energy assets.
19: Russian authorities and media say drone debris set fire to a fuel storage facility in the Rostov region on Sunday. Authorities also say the Ukrainian strikes reportedly damaged civilian infrastructure in the Saratov province. Ukraine has increased attacks on Russia's oil and gas facilities, saying they fund Moscow's invasion.
17: That's correspondent Andrew Stewart. The French Navy, with UK support, intercepting another Russian-linked oil tanker under international sanctions. French President Macron announced the interception of the Tagore in the Atlantic. He emphasized the importance of enforcing sanctions to prevent financing Russia's war against Ukraine. Investigators in North Carolina using a drone to find and arrest a man wanted for the fatal shooting of a Virginia sheriff's deputy. Michael Puckett was found with a gun on Sunday night, 2 days after the shooting. The shooting made during a welfare check. Deputy Logan Utt was killed, another deputy injured, but is in good condition. More at townhall.com.
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17: New York City's Israel Day Parade is notable for who wasn't there.
21: It was a sea of blue and white on Fifth Avenue in New York City for the Israeli Day Parade, with many waving the flag. Thousands came out for the annual event, with one very noticeable absentee, Mayor Zoran Mamdani, who said he would not attend. Some view his criticism of Israeli policy as anti-Semitic. Governor Kathy Hochul was there.
22: We stand up for each other. We are allies with one another. And hate against one is hate against all. And I, as the governor of the greatest state in the nation, will not tolerate it.
21: Along with Attorney General Letitia James.
23: The Jewish community is not the only one responsible for standing against anti-Semitism. It requires everyone.
21: Julie Walker, New York.
17: Raymond Berry, the Hall of Fame wide receiver who became the favorite target of Baltimore quarterback Johnny Unitas, has died. Raymond Berry was 93. News at townhall.com. Here's the midday Wall Street Business Report.
24: Wall Street opened with gains while oil prices, which had been falling, jumped again as tensions between the U.S. and Iran escalated. Brent crude oil, the international standard, rose $2.52 early today to $93.64 per barrel. U.S. crude rose $2.93 to $90.29 per barrel. FedEx Freight, a spinoff of the package delivery giant, rose more than 2% during pre-market on its first day of trading. NVIDIA also gained more than 2% in the early going after the chipmaker unveiled powerful new chips to bring AI functions into laptops and desktop computers, including those made by Microsoft and Dell, set to roll out later this year. China reports its manufacturing activity slowed last month, although it is still expanding, according to official statistics. For the Wall Street Business Report, I'm Rich Thomason.
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30: This is Weatherology. I'm meteorologist Jennifer Wojcicki with your Alexandria Lakes area forecast. Skies become mostly sunny here for this afternoon. We'll see high into the upper 70s. Tonight, partly cloudy, a low near 54. By Tuesday, sunshine, a high of 83 degrees. Wednesday, chance for showers and thunderstorms, cloudy, a high of 81. Thursday, another chance for showers and storms, cloudy skies with a high of 80 degrees. For KXRA, I'm meteorologist Jennifer Wojcicki.
16: Cloudy now, 68 the temp, and wind is east at 6 miles an hour, and we're just 60 seconds away from Kim Komando's Consumer Tech Update today.
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1: 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Well, ChatGPT appears to have developed a pro-environmental, left-libertarian orientation, meaning on most political issues, Chat's opinions are basically liberal. Here's an example. 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That has since been corrected. Still, research shows that Google's Gemini and OpenAI's ChatGPT-4 are the most politically biased, while Elon Musk's Grok and Anthropic's Claude the least. 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
6: Coming up in this newscast, longtime TV news and sports anchor Mark VanderWerf has died, and the DFL and the Republicans held their conventions over the weekend and picked their candidates for governor along with the U.S. Senate. And the former mayor of Fergus Falls is on the ticket for lieutenant governor. We'll have more on those stories, but first, two people have been injured following a two-vehicle crash in Polk County. The State Patrol says that crash took place on Friday near Starbuck, the intersection of Minnesota Highway 29 and Polk County Road 18 in Blue Mounds Township. Officials say Linda Smith, 78, of Benson, was driving a Chrysler southbound on Highway 29, while Nathan Brown, 19, of Long Prairie, was driving a Jeep eastbound when the two collided. Smith, along with a passenger, were both injured and taken to Glacial Ridge Hospital in Glenwood with non-life-threatening injuries. Officials say Brown was not injured in that crash. And longtime news anchor, sports reporter, and news director Mark Vanderwerf has died. Mark was 67. He died on Friday here in Alexandria. Mark started his career in broadcasting after graduating from St. Cloud State University. He worked in broadcasting here in Alexandria for a combined 23 years on the air at KCMT-TV, KCCO-TV, and KSAX-TV in Alexandria. After that, he switched careers. Here's some of Mark broadcasting KSAX-TV.
7: In favor of Alexandria, that's the way it was at halftime. Third quarter, Helscher hits Collins on a nice play for the Cardinals. But after that, it was all Brainerd. Alex was ahead 14-6.
6: By the way, Mark again switched careers and worked at Collins Home Center for 16 years. He retired back in 2021. By the way, his funeral will take place this coming Friday at St. Mary's Church in Alexandria. Mark is survived by his wife, Rita, along with three children and eight grandchildren. He's also survived by his father, two brothers, and one sister. And in other news, the Republican and Democratic state conventions have come and gone before another fall election this November. On the DFL side, U.S. Senator Amy Klobuchar picked up the endorsement for governor, and Lieutenant Governor Peggy Flanagan for the U.S. Senate race. With that win, Flanagan says,
8: means that a lot of people can see themselves, you know, reflected in this DFL party. And my hope is what it also means is that people feel excited to show up in this primary, but then also in the general. I think we are in a unique position for folks who stayed home in 2024 to activate them and get them back out there.
6: By the way, that state convention for the DFL side took place over the weekend in Rochester. Flanagan earned her party's backing amid a thunderous chorus of ayes from more than 1,000 delegates. Again, in her acceptance speech, she also connected the hardships and the cost of living challenges many are currently facing directly to the policies and decisions in the nation's capital. And Kendall Qualls won the Republican endorsement for governor at their party's convention in Duluth. MNN's Sean Maloney has more.
9: Minnesota Republicans have endorsed the former health executive and veteran for governor after a long, glitch-filled convention. Voting issues with electronic clickers sparked concerns from some candidates about the process. Qualls secured the endorsement on the 10th ballot, clearing the 60% threshold in a head-to-head race against House Speaker Lisa Damith, becoming the first Black candidate to win a major party endorsement for governor in Minnesota. The race may not be settled yet. MyPillow CEO Mike Lindell and possibly Damith are considering primary runs in August. Sean Maloney, MNN.
6: All right, thanks, Sean. By the way, Qualls is a former healthcare executive. Again, he beat out the House Speaker, Lisa Damith, over the weekend in Duluth. And U.S. Senator Amy Klobuchar is officially the Democratic nominee for Minnesota governor. Klobuchar thanked delegates at the state convention in Rochester for endorsing her.
10: DFLers, you have given me this incredible privilege to serve you in the U.S. Senate and represent all of you. And I love my job, but I love the state of Minnesota more.
6: By the way, Klobuchar told the convention, with your support, I will be the first woman to be elected governor of Minnesota. Republicans again endorse Kendall Qualls for governor at their convention. And Democratic candidate for governor Amy Klobuchar again is picking former Fergus Falls Mayor Ben Scheer as her running mate. The announcement comes during the DFL state convention in Rochester over the weekend. She's been the only high-profile Democrat to step into the governor's race since Governor Tim Walz's announced departure earlier this year. And Twin Cities residents are being recognized with the John F. Kennedy Library Foundation's Courage Award. The award recognizes their efforts during the federal ICE operation, Metro Surge. The Kennedy Library Foundation cited residents who protested, documented enforcement activity, and supported immigrant families during that surge. And farm bankruptcies are on the rise, and an ag attorney says it's a sign of growing financial stress. Austin Pfeiffer with Ag Business Legal Strategy says the farm economy continues to decline.
11: We have a war in Iran that's affecting oil and fertilizer prices, and we still have weak commodity prices, and we don't have a full-fledged farm bill. So I hope I'm wrong, but I don't expect great improvements in the near future.
6: Minnesota leads the nation in farm bankruptcies during the first quarter of this year. And the Minnesota Department of Public Safety says nearly three dozen Minnesotans have already died in fires this year. Officials say there were mothers, fathers, brothers, sisters, friends, and so many others. They say you can take steps today to protect yourself and your loved ones from fires. They say test and check the batteries in your smoke alarms, create and practice a fire escape plan for your household, and keep the exits in your home clear. They say these small steps can help save lives. And Brooks Lee homered twice, but it wasn't enough as the Minnesota Twins fell 9-3 to the Pittsburgh Pirates yesterday. Lee accounted for all three Twins runs with a two-run homer in the sixth inning and another shot in the ninth inning. Twins manager Derek Shelton.
12: Yeah, I mean, he gave up the homer early to O'Hearn. That just looked like a bad breaking ball that stayed flat. And, you know, he hit it in the right spot. He took a good swing at it. And then after that, you know, that fourth inning or fifth inning got away from us a little bit.
6: By the way, the Twins will open up a three-game home series tonight against the Chicago White Sox. First pitch from Target Field at 6:40 p.m. And that's a look at your news. I'm Mark Anthony.
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0: And it's time now for Smart Money with Ameriprise Financial Services in Alexandria. Brand new week, and we have Vic Benzinger with us. Hi there, Vic. Happy Monday.
1: Yes, good morning.
0: Yeah, good talking to you. And of course, brand new week, brand new topic, and we're going to look at tax reduction and wealth preservation. So with this topic, where do we start here today?
1: Well, we're going to start by today by looking at protection planning, meaning that, you know, the different insurances you have. But, you know, wealth means different, things to different people, you know, how much money you have, how big your house is, et cetera. And of course, we all know that having good health is the greatest, you know, wealth that you can, you know, that you can have. Now, when we start out talking about this, you know, protection planning, we're looking at, you know, your insurance coverages. You know, do you have disability coverage? For most people, their ability to make money is the greatest asset they have, you know, the younger you are especially. You know, do you have adequate health insurance? Do you have an umbrella liability policy? And, of course, you know, we're going to get into things like, you know, life insurance, and are you protected in your estate planning from lawsuits and, you know, things of that nature. So, tax reduction, wealth preservation, you know, they go hand in hand. And on the defense side of things, like defense on a football team wins championships, right? You also have to have protection planning. You have to have your insurances, you know, lined up correctly. And nobody likes to pay more than their fair share of insurance, right? We get that. But there's certain basics you have that you need to, be looking at.
0: Yeah, again, I've told you this many times. I love all the sports analogies, and with the defense, makes perfect sense. What about, you talked insurance, what about life insurance in particular?
1: Well, life insurance is used in a couple different ways. If you're younger, you want to have enough, you know, term life insurance. The younger you are, the more of a no-brainer it is to do that. And make sure that you have the right amount of insurance versus worried about getting into permanent universal life, whole life, you know, type policies. And you want that for your surviving spouse, for the children, so they can go to school, pay off debt, whatever it might be. And there's some folks that use it for paying some inheritance taxes. We do, you know, policies that people don't need the insurance for the death benefit protection, but it's a way that they can pay their estate taxes, you know, at a discounted amount using the leverage of life insurance. And keep in mind that life insurance always passes on, you know, tax-free, you know, to the beneficiaries.
0: So you brought up about term insurance. I know really it can be pretty affordable for a lot of people, particularly younger people, right?
1: Yeah, it's very affordable. And, you know, take a husband and wife, 40 years old, and the guy passes away, and now the surviving spouse is left with whatever their situation is. And if there's adequate life insurance there, it's going to be a happier discussion versus if there's not, and now she might have to tap into some retirement assets to make things go until the kids get through college. And then, of course, that's going to be detrimental to her and what retirement's going to look like down the road for her at 60 or 65 because of having to tap into that. So term insurance is dirt cheap, and there's no reason not to have more than an adequate amount. You know, especially for the first, you know, 25, 30 years of life.
0: I know you've talked too. I mean, you can't actually have too much life insurance, can't you? I guess it's kind of overkill, no pun intended. But, at times, I suppose it's money that could be used in other places if you buy too much.
1: Yeah, and honestly, sometimes what we see is money going into permanent whole life, universal life type policies. And yes, they're great tools. There's no question about that. But you want to get the best bang for your buck, especially early in life when you don't have as much cash flow to work with. You know, you want to go with term insurance and save outside of that in 401k, Roth IRAs, you know, whatever it might be. Sometimes we run into that.
0: Yeah. Okay. Yeah. Well, what are we going to look at tomorrow?
1: Tomorrow we're going to stay on the theme of tax reduction, wealth preservation. We're going to talk about taxes. And then Wednesday we'll talk about investments. Thursday we'll talk about retirement, and then Friday estate planning.
0: Yeah, jam-packed week, so join us each and every day. And Vic, too, again, if people want to sit down with you,

0: B&D.
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8: The discovery of chronic wasting disease on the National Elk Refuge outside Jackson Hole, Wyoming, adds urgency to a 2021 plan to re-examine the size of the 11,000-strong herd. The CWD diagnosis came after officials killed an ailing cow elk on the refuge just north of Jackson on April 15th. Field workers sent biological samples to a Wyoming Game and Fish lab, and federal and state officials announced the infection last week. The elk in the area comprise the nation's largest migratory elk herd, and these lab results document the first case of CWD in an elk on the refuge. The U.S. Fish and Wildlife Service said it will increase monitoring and surveillance of herds for CWD and, quote, reevaluate some existing programs and implement additional biosecurity protocols to keep people and wildlife safe. Concentration of elk at feed grounds is believed to promote the spread of CWD. The National Elk Refuge supplies supplemental feed to wintering elk, and Wyoming Game and Fish operates 21 of its own feed grounds. We'll see if that supplemental feeding continues.
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2: For MNN Sports, I'm Kevin Faulness. The Minnesota Vikings reportedly have found their new general manager. Reports are that Nolan Teasley is the new guy in charge. He previously was the assistant general manager in Seattle and now comes to Minnesota to help the Purple. His new team is back on the field for OTAs, including offensive lineman Donovan Jackson, comparing this year's camp to last year's.
3: Yeah, it's night and day. You know, I feel like last year I was like a headless chicken trying to learn a foreign language with this playbook, but you know, another year, a year under my belt, you know, I come out here and, you know, now I was actually trying to get better in certain details and certain crafts.
2: This round of OTAs are today, tomorrow, and Thursday. The Twins were in Pittsburgh this weekend. Not great results overall, but Brooks Lee at least had a good finale.
4: Swung on and hit well for Brooks Lee. Get up over that wall and get out of here. It's gone for Brooks Lee. Two-run homer over the Clemente wall for Brooks Lee. Lee's batting, and he hits one high in the air to right field. It's deep. It's headed for the seats. Brooks Lee clears it into the back row of the grandstand for his second home run of the game.
2: Twins radio the call as Brooks Lee whacks two homers and accounts for all three runs, but it comes in a 9-3 loss in Pittsburgh as the Twins drop three straight to the Pirates and five straight overall. They're home for seven straight starting tonight with a 6:40 first pitch against the White Sox. The Lynx are in Phoenix tonight at 9 o'clock. They've won four straight, including a 79-58 win at Chicago on Friday night. In the NHL, the Stanley Cup final is set.
5: They finally cleared the hurdle, this group of Carolina Hurricanes. The top team in the Eastern Conference are going to the Stanley Cup final. They'll host game number one Tuesday night. The Vegas Golden Knights coming to town.
2: That's in the NHL. In the NBA, over the weekend, the Spurs beat the Thunder in Game 7. They'll face the Knicks starting Wednesday night in San Antonio. Kevin Faulness, MNN Sports.
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7: It's the Minnesota Sports Prep Update for Monday, June 1st. I'm Ryan Phelps. We are in the thick of tourney time this week. We have three state tournaments starting tomorrow with softball down at Caswell Park in North Mankato and boys tennis that's in South Minneapolis. Track and field is later this week, Thursday, Friday, Saturday. That one is at St. Michael Albertville High School. On tomorrow's prep update, we'll go through all four brackets for the girls' state softball tournament. Action begins with the quarterfinals tomorrow morning. First games start at 10 a.m. Today, we'll talk a little baseball with Dan Johnson, who's the Region 3AA Secretary for the Minnesota State High School League. He helps to administer all the section tournaments in his region and helps out at state as well. He's a man who got here by chasing that baseball dream. Johnson grew up in Aberdeen, South Dakota, what he calls a good place to be a kid. He was a three-sport athlete, football, basketball, and baseball. He focused on the latter. He played at a junior college in Iowa, then returned home to finish at Northern State. But he wasn't done with the game.
8: And then just wanted to coach baseball. And so there is no high school baseball in South Dakota, so I moved to Texas. And I was teaching Texas history my first couple years, and I thought, I'm the only teacher in this district that's never taken Texas history, and I'm the one teaching it. But it was, we all learned together, I guess.
7: He spent 7.5 years in Texas, then coached college ball at Peru State to Nebraska, and became their AD. He ended up hearing about a job in Hopkins, so he arrived here in 1996 to open the Lindbergh Center and coach the baseball team. 2 years later, he became the Hopkins High School Activities Director, a role he held until he retired in 2022.
8: And that's when I became the director of the MNI AAA and the region secretary for 3AA and the conference secretary for the Metro West. So, yeah, in my spare time, I try to play golf a little bit. But there isn't much spare time this time of year because it's pretty packed right now.
7: Baseball is still a passion. He played last year in the Over 55 World Series down in Phoenix as a catcher. This week, he's watching baseball as the Region 3AA playoffs and his spring season wrap up.
8: The region position is one where it's real heavy seasonally in the postseason because that's what we do. We handle the playoffs. And so it's paying sites, you know, for hosting games. It's paying at neutral sites and getting officials taken care of and people that work at the events, you know, if there's equipment to be involved and so on. And then working like with folks like yourself that help us with getting the word out there and getting the public view out there and everything.
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10: This is Weatherology. I'm meteorologist Jennifer Wojcicki with your Alexandria Lakes area forecast. Skies become mostly sunny here for this afternoon. We'll see high into the upper 70s. Tonight, partly cloudy, a low near 54. By Tuesday, sunshine, a high of 83 degrees. Wednesday, chance for showers and thunderstorms, cloudy, a high of 81. Thursday, another chance for showers and storms, cloudy skies with a high of 80 degrees. For KXRA, I'm meteorologist Jennifer Wojcicki.
1: We are up to 70 degrees, still a cloudy sky, east wind at 6 miles an hour. And the time is 11:40. It's time for the World Travel Minute, and I hope you can stick around for the boys' chat, too, right after.
11: 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Consider show business. 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I'm Rudy Maxa. More than 36 years ago, a movie featuring a streetwalker needed a Los Angeles luxury hotel to play a large role. Many hotels took a pass, not wanting their brand to be associated with a prostitute. But the Four Seasons in Beverly Hills agreed. The movie was Pretty Woman, starring Julia Roberts and Richard Gere. Huge hit. The careers of both actors flourished, and the hotel became famous. Flash forward to today, and the HBO series called The White Lotus that's always set in a luxury hotel. Locations for the last three seasons were Four Seasons hotels in respectively Hawaii, Italy, and Thailand. White Lotus just announced its fourth season will be set at the Hotel Martinez, a Hyatt property that's a gorgeous wedding cake of a hotel in the French Riviera. All hotels of the first three seasons enjoyed massive spikes in bookings and visitors. If visiting film locations appeals to you, I'd book now for next year at the Martinez. It's poised to become a hot tourist spot. More travel info at armworldtravel.com.
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20: KXRA. So where do your tax dollars go? Hi, this is Tom Chorley. As part of Mark Anthony's daily newscasts, I report the results of the Douglas County Board of Commissioner meetings, beginning at 9 a.m. the first and third Tuesdays of each month, and the Alexandria City Council meetings, underway at 7 p.m. the second and fourth Mondays of each month. We are here for you.

Rubber band. There's a rubber band that plays tunes out of tune in the library garden Sunday afternoon, while a little chappy waves a golden wand.

0: Well, congratulations, Jackson. You've just played a bumper that's due to my set of ears.
1: He was smiling. He likes doing
2: this.
1: He did.
2: I noticed he was smiling.
0: Yep. So the coverage got out kicked today.
2: Any guess?
0: I would guess a British artist or a Northern European artist. No. I don't know, Richard Harris? I have no clue.
1: That's kind of what I was thinking, but I know it's not. No, but it's not Monty Python.
2: No, David Bowie.
0: That's David Bowie.
2: Yeah.
0: Well,
2: I thought maybe you'd catch it when he went that octave higher on the second
0: that does make all the sense in the world here. Yeah. David Bowie, during his performing life, really had some chameleon-like qualities.
3: Indeed.
2: This album was his first, and it failed. So he got dropped by his label within the next year. But that you can kind of see why. That song, that was one of the singles they released. There was another one. I'll let you listen to this a little bit. Kind of sounds the same right now.
0: Yeah.
4: Hey, kids, let's play.
2: So today's program is brought to you by the letter E.
5: I was walking down the high street when I heard footsteps behind me.
3: Wow.
2: Yeah.
0: Yep. Now it makes sense. So.
2: And it gets a little creepy.
3: It is. Yeah.
2: Oh my! You can see why maybe that album failed.
1: I think he was trying to be way too creative,
0: right?
1: Avant-garde.
0: His creative juices obviously would flow quite freely later on in his performing years. So
2: yes, yeah, and he scored some big hits later.
0: Mm-hmm.
2: Later,
0: yeah.
2: Let's learn from our mistakes.
0: Yes.
2: Little chappy waving the wand.
0: Yeah. Well, sometimes you know. That's what it takes is, you know, you need to fall off the beam a little bit and then get back on, and hopefully you can stay on the beam.
3: That rubber band song wasn't bad, though. I liked it.
1: Mm-hmm. Did you?
2: I liked it better than the Laughing Gnome.
3: Yes.
2: Yeah.
1: I prefer this.
2: There's that, too. Let's dance.
0: Under the moonlight. The serious moonlight.
1: That sounded a little bit like Harry Carey.
0: Yeah, right. Harry Carey doing David Bowie.
3: Yeah, so. Budweiser.
0: Yeah. Rexford Sweetwater, of course, you're over on KX92 quite frequently, including Saturday nights with the Yesternight radio show. But where does David Bowie rank in terms of artists that you prefer or are kind of wishy-washy on or don't stand?
3: It certainly wouldn't fit into the format of the show if that's...
0: Yeah, I would guess we probably don't hear much of Bowie on Yesternight.
3: But
0: so.
3: I like him quite a bit.
0: Okay.
3: So, yeah.
0: So you would rank him rather highly. So.
3: Yes. Oh, indeed. Yeah.
0: All right.
3: Yeah. As a matter of fact, Yesternight, before we transitioned into purely heavy metal back then when I... David, he passed, right?
1: Oh, yeah.
0: Yeah, I think 2016 or 17, somewhere.
3: We did a full 3 hours of David Bowie.
1: Oh, did you?
3: Yeah.
1: Oh,
0: nice.
3: And we did the same thing for Prince and Tom Petty.
0: Mm, okay.
3: So then we kind of changed format.
0: Yeah.
1: But you do play metal, mm-hmm. of course.
3: Yes.
1: And a guy, we've talked about him before, celebrating a birthday today, mm-hmm. Pat Boone.
3: Oh.
1: That's right. Here's... No more Mr. Nice Guy.

0: Metal Mood, it's called. Pat Boone in a Metal Mood.
1: I remember
0: that's
1: him.
0: Not really but metal that's by any means.
2: That's not Mr. Nice Guy.
0: That's what they said. It was
2: Mr. Nice Guy.
0: Oh, no, that's
2: Enter Sandman.
0: Yeah, it says no more Mr. Nice Guy on this, though. I see that. It is Enter Sandman, though.
1: I just remember the video of him walking out on the stage.
2: Yeah, with the chaps.
1: And doing the chest dance or whatever you want to call it.
2: Silly.
1: Yeah. And he was all tanned, though. Definitely. Yeah. Like he'd been prepared for this.
2: Well, I think he was Ozzy Osbourne's next-door neighbor.
0: Was he really?
2: Oh, yeah. They were not necessarily best buddies, but they were friends. Mm-hmm. They were good neighbors to each other.
0: Sure.
2: Yeah.
0: That's interesting. I never heard that one, that fact.
1: Well, that's why we need to listen to Yesternight, I guess.
0: That's right.
2: Yeah.
0: Or the Boys Chat.
1: Right.
2: Yeah. We learn stuff at the Boys Chat.
0: Oh, yes. We do.
1: Like if your name is Reese, whatever kind of spelling that may be, R-H-Y-S or R-E-E-C-E, whatever it is, you could win a lifetime supply of Snickers candy bars.
0: Oh.
1: Mm. Yeah. The Snickers Peanut Butter Pledge. So, well, not a lifetime. I'm sorry, a year. Yeah. It could be a
0: still
1: lifetime.
0: Still not bad.
1: If you're
2: depends on how much you consume.
1: Yeah. It's a new ice cream bar chocolate bar they have, chocolate and ice cream.
0: And they're trying to promote it with that promotion, evidently.
1: Yeah.
0: But well, we're all out of that one.
1: I don't know anybody named Reese.
0: No. Should we change our name just for that contest?
3: Yeah, why not? Throw an alias out.
1: Yeah. We can put it in quotes.
3: Yeah.
1: This is Reese Anthony.
0: Yeah.
3: I do know that there's a baseball player in the major leagues now. I believe he's playing with the Cleveland Guardians, and he does spell his first name R-H-Y-S.
1: Mm-hmm.
3: It's Reese Hoskins.
1: Mm. Hoskins.
3: So, yes.
1: Yeah.
3: Used to be with the Phillies, and now he's with Cleveland.
1: What nationality is Hoskins, do you think?
3: I would guess.
1: Curious is all.
3: Yeah, I would guess maybe German, but I don't know that for
2: Native
3: sure.
2: Native American, maybe.
0: Or Pee-wee Reese.
3: Right. Yeah, now Pee-wee, he spelled his last name R-E-E-S-E, as in the peanut butter cup.
1: Yes.
3: So.
0: Yeah, but he's gone, and so he can't enter.
3: I wonder if there's anybody in the world who has the last name of Reese, R-E-E-C-E or R-E-E-S-E, who also has the first name of Reese.
1: Oh.
3: Then you could be Reese Squared.
0: We are easily amused, aren't we?
3: Right.
1: Reesey Reese.
3: Yes. Well, it's just like, the person that has the last name of Time, you know, would the parents of the boy name the boy Justin, you know, because then he would be Justin Time.
1: I'm sure there are some of those.
2: Oh, it happens, yes. As a matter of fact, there's a newscaster. When we listen to the top of the hour news right here on 1490,
1: yes,
2: there is a Willie Nelson.
3: Oh, yes. I have heard. I haven't. He's done some correspondence work. Like he's out on the scene somewhere.
1: Yeah. Yeah. And I saw
0: Smoking one.
3: Yeah.
1: I saw a reporter I think it was this morning, whose name was Lindsey Buckingham.
3: Oh my.
2: No. Yeah. Wow.
3: I think he was in trouble.
1: Yeah.
3: So
1: otherwise, you could name, if your last name was Time, you could name him Tim and give him a nickname of Time. Timothy.
3: Okay. All right. Yeah.
1: Why not? Yeah.
0: Absolutely.
2: Tiny Tim.
0: Twins are on a slide again, aren't they?
3: Well, let's look at it this way. From the Department of Positivity, in the last week, the Twins did gain one half game on the Kansas City Royals as the Royals went 0-6 on the week, and the Twins went 1-6.
0: Well, there's
1: 0-6
0: that.
1: 0-6 and 1-6. So
3: yes, they've got a week of divisional foes coming in with the Chicago White Sox starting tonight and Kansas City starting on Thursday night for a four-game series.
0: Twins are kind of banged up, but I know a lot of teams are. But
3: yeah.
0: No excuses.
3: In my mind, the Twins are still probably slightly overperforming my expectations, which were most modest for them. You know, but Detroit and the Kansas City Royals are performing under my expectations big time. Yeah. You know, the Royals are now, I think it's 15 games below 500. So they have been swept in a three-game series six times this year. So almost half of their 37 losses have come in three-game series sweeps. And they've been swept by good teams like the New York Yankees. They've been swept by mediocre teams like the Texas Rangers. And they've even been swept by bad teams like Detroit and the Boston Red Sox. Mm.
1: Well, yeah.
3: And again, that's an opponent that's coming to Minneapolis for a four-game stand this weekend. So there's an opportunity for the Twins to consume a get-well pill or two.
0: Let's hope.
1: Yeah. Thank you, guys.
0: All right. See ya.

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1: Hi, I'm Lynn Kettleson of the Linder Farm Network.
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5: 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One way to get your questions answered is to allocate a small percentage of acres to try them out for yourself. Paul Gross is a field crop educator at Michigan State University. 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
8: One that's been fairly popular is seeding rate for soybeans and how we can optimize our yield and, you know, maybe save a little bit on seed costs and still get those yields. I know farmers are doing some of the new seed genetics. They'll compare some of the newer varieties. They'll look at new seed treatments. 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There's a lot of crop protection products that are out there that are available to try.
5: There are many ways to do this, so how you do your testing is up to you.
8: It can be just part of a field that's already in production where you may want to put some strips in. It might be just a couple acres. 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You know, it depends on if you want to do just side-by-side demos or if you really want to gather on-farm statistics to make sure that that practice or that product is giving you a statistical benefit.
5: Gross says once you have your information, there are agronomists and others who can help you decipher your discoveries. I'm Jody Henke. You'll find more details on conducting research on your farm at agriculture.com.
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0: And now it's 12 o'clock.
1: News this hour from Town Hall. I'm John Scott. There's no let up in the Middle East. New developments unfolding as the conflict with Iran continues.
2: The United States is carrying out new strikes against Iranian radar and drone sites after Iran shot down an American drone over the weekend. U.S. officials also say American forces intercepted missile launches toward U.S. troops in Kuwait. The exchanges are testing an already fragile ceasefire as negotiations continue behind the scenes. Meanwhile, Iran is maintaining pressure on global energy markets through the Strait of Hormuz, while fighting between Israel and Hezbollah continues to intensify. Willie Nelson, Washington.
1: And this late word now, Iran's state-affiliated news outlet says that Iranian negotiators will stop exchanging messages with the U.S. through intermediaries, and Iran will move to fully close the Strait of Hormuz in retaliation for ongoing ceasefire violations. The Muslim mayor of New York City, Democrat Socialist Zoran Mamdani, does not attend the Israeli Day Parade along Fifth Avenue in New York City. More from Laura Winters.
3: The New Jersey Governor, Mickey Sherrill, is a Democrat who openly supports sanctuary cities. She's now blaming outside agitators for the chaos outside the Delaney Hall ICE detention facility in Newark, where criminal illegal aliens are being held.
4: I will ensure public safety, and I refuse to give ICE an excuse to surge into our communities. That would make the situation more dangerous and put more New Jerseyans at risk.
3: Laura Winters reporting.
1: California heading toward an election Tuesday. Democratic Mayor Karen Bass in Los Angeles tightly clustered with two rivals. In the governor's race, three candidates have broken away from the field and are contending for two spots on the November ballot with no clear leader in this race. More on these stories from townhall.com.
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1: Rescue workers are still looking for two people trapped in a cave due to floodwaters. They've been trapped for 2 weeks now. It's being referred to as an incident, and it made for some anxious moments for passengers on an international flight.
7: A United Airlines flight to Spain turned back to Newark after a possible security threat. The flight carrying 190 passengers and 12 crew members returned to Newark because of a suspicious four-letter Bluetooth device name. Passengers evacuated while Port Authority police swept the aircraft, and passengers had to be rescreened by TSA and Customs before reboarding. The replacement flight took off early the next day and landed in Spain that afternoon. The incident follows other recent security concerns with United Airlines, including a diverted domestic flight and a collision at Newark Airport earlier this month. I'm Haya Pinjwani.
1: News and analysis at townhall.com. Add another country to the list of those banning children under 16 from having social media accounts. Rich Thomason reports.
8: Under Malaysia's new regulations, platforms like Facebook and TikTok must implement age verification systems. Existing users identified as under 16 will have a month to manage their data before restrictions apply. Companies that fail to comply face hefty fines. The government aims to protect children from harmful content and cyberbullying. Critics worry about data privacy and potential surveillance, while supporters say it's long overdue. Rich Thomason reporting.
1: NVIDIA unveiling powerful new chips to bring advanced artificial intelligence to Windows laptops and desktops. These superchips will be powering new personal computer models from brands like Microsoft and Dell. They're set to roll out in the fall of this year. More on these stories at townhall.com.
0: 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I'm Rexford Sweetwater at the Noon News Hour. It's Monday, as far as, yeah, that's what I was told this morning. We have Michael Carroll on the line today. We're going to talk about weather and a little bit of sprinkles this morning, but it doesn't seem like we're going to get too much more, maybe?
9: Yeah, not too much more. A slight chance for some isolated showers, maybe a thunder shower this afternoon as a very weak frontal boundary is basically stalled out and that front will basically fizzle out over the next 24 hours. So not a whole lot of precipitation with that front across the region here the remainder of today. High temperatures climbing up into the upper 70s, close to that 80-degree mark if we do manage at least enough of those peaks of sunshine here for this afternoon. And then for tonight, partly cloudy skies, overnight lows dropping back into the mid-50s. Even more in the way of sunshine expected for tomorrow, looking to stay completely dry as an upper-level ridge of high pressure will dominate, lower 80s for highs for tomorrow. Then a rather active stretch of weather expected Wednesday and into your Thursday as another slow-moving frontal system will work in from the northwest, bringing a decent chance for some scattered showers and storms there both Wednesday and into the day on Thursday. Could see some half an inch to maybe as much as three-quarters of an inch rainfall totals, especially Wednesday night. Wednesday's highs up to 81, Thursday lower 80s, and then showers and storms of the more hit-or-miss variety for Friday and into your weekend. The stretch of summery time temperatures continues, Friday a high of 81, and could even approach the mid-80s for highs by this weekend. From the Weatherology Weather Center, I'm meteorologist Michael Carroll.
0: Michael Carroll with the update there, 71 degrees in the lakes area as we speak, humidity at 76%. And a slight breeze, a southeast wind at 4 miles an hour. Average high would be 72, so we're right there. The expected high of the day, 79, and we can look forward to the sun setting at 9:04 this evening. Local and regional news with Mark Anthony in just a moment.
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12: Coming up in this newscast, longtime TV news and sports anchor Mark Vanderwerf has died, and the DFL and the Republicans held their conventions over the weekend and picked their candidates for governor along with the U.S. Senate. And the former mayor of Fergus Falls is on the ticket for lieutenant governor. We'll have more on those stories, but first, two people have been injured following a two-vehicle crash in Polk County. The State Patrol says that crash took place on Friday near Starbuck, the intersection of Minnesota Highway 29 and Polk County Road 18 in Blue Mounds Township. Officials say Linda Smith, 78, of Benson, was driving a Chrysler southbound on Highway 29, while Nathan Brown, 19, of Long Prairie, was driving a Jeep eastbound when the two collided. Smith, along with a passenger, were both injured and taken to Glacial Ridge Hospital in Glenwood with non-life-threatening injuries. Officials say Brown was not injured in that crash. And longtime news anchor, sports reporter, and news director Mark Vanderwerf has died. Mark was 67. He died on Friday here in Alexandria. Mark started his career in broadcasting after graduating from St. Cloud State University. He worked in broadcasting here in Alexandria for a combined 23 years on the air at KCMT-TV, KCCO-TV, and KSAX-TV in Alexandria. After that, he switched careers. Here's some of Mark broadcasting KSAX-TV.
13: In favor of Alexandria, that's the way it was at halftime. Third quarter, Helscher hits Collins on a nice play for the Cardinals. But after that, it was all Brainerd. Alex was ahead 14-6.
12: By the way, Mark again switched careers and worked at Collins Home Center for 16 years. He retired back in 2021. By the way, his funeral will take place this coming Friday at St. Mary's Church in Alexandria. Mark is survived by his wife, Rita, along with three children and eight grandchildren. He's also survived by his father, two brothers, and one sister. And in other news, the Republican and Democratic state conventions have come and gone before another fall election this November. On the DFL side, U.S. Senator Amy Klobuchar picked up the endorsement for governor and Lieutenant Governor Peggy Flanagan for the U.S. Senate race. With that win, Flanagan says,
14: means that a lot of people can see themselves, you know, reflected in this DFL party. And my hope is what it also means is that people feel excited to show up in this primary, but then also in the general. I think we are in a unique position for folks who stayed home in 2024 to activate them and get them back out there.
12: By the way, that state convention for the DFL side took place over the weekend in Rochester. Flanagan earned her party's backing amid a thunderous chorus of ayes from more than 1,000 delegates. Again, in her acceptance speech, she also connected the hardships and the cost of living challenges many are currently facing directly to the policies and decisions in the nation's capital. And Kendall Qualls won the Republican endorsement for governor at their party's convention in Duluth. MNN's Sean Maloney has more.
15: Minnesota Republicans have endorsed the former health executive and veteran for governor after a long, glitch-filled convention. Voting issues with electronic clickers sparked concerns from some candidates about the process. Qualls secured the endorsement on the 10th ballot, clearing the 60% threshold in a head-to-head race against House Speaker Lisa Daymuth, becoming the first black candidate to win a major party endorsement for governor in Minnesota. The race may not be settled yet. MyPillow CEO Mike Lindell and possibly Daymuth are considering primary runs in August. Sean Maloney, MNN.
12: All right, thanks, Sean. By the way, Qualls is a former healthcare executive. Again, he beat out the House Speaker, Lisa Daymuth, over the weekend in Duluth. And U.S. Senator Amy Klobuchar is officially the Democratic nominee for Minnesota governor. Klobuchar thanked delegates at the state convention in Rochester for endorsing her.
16: DFLers, you have given me this incredible privilege to serve you in the U.S. Senate and represent all of you. And I love my job, but I love the state of Minnesota more.
12: By the way, Klobuchar told the convention, with your support, I will be the first woman to be elected governor of Minnesota. Republicans again endorse Kendall Qualls for governor at their convention. And Democratic candidate for governor Amy Klobuchar again is picking former Fergus Falls Mayor Ben Scheer as her running mate. The announcement comes during the DFL state convention in Rochester over the weekend. She's been the only high-profile Democrat to step into the governor's race since Governor Tim Walz's announced departure earlier this year. And Twin Cities residents are being recognized with the John F. Kennedy Library Foundation's Courage Award. The award recognizes their efforts during the federal ICE operation, Metro Surge. The Kennedy Library Foundation cited residents who protested, documented enforcement activity, and supported immigrant families during that surge. And farm bankruptcies are on the rise, and an ag attorney says it's a sign of growing financial stress. Austin Pfeiffer with Ag Business Legal Strategy says the farm economy continues to decline.
17: We have a war in Iran that's affecting oil and fertilizer prices, and we still have weak commodity prices, and we don't have a full-fledged farm bill. So I hope I'm wrong, but I don't expect great improvements in the near future.
12: Minnesota leads the nation in farm bankruptcies during the first quarter of this year. And the Minnesota Department of Public Safety says nearly three dozen Minnesotans have already died in fires this year. Officials say there were mothers, fathers, brothers, sisters, friends, and so many others. They say you can take steps today to protect yourself and your loved ones from fires. They say test and check the batteries in your smoke alarms, create and practice a fire escape plan for your household, and keep the exits in your home clear. They say these small steps can help save lives. And Brooks Lee homered twice, but it wasn't enough as the Minnesota Twins fell 9-3 to the Pittsburgh Pirates yesterday. Lee accounted for all three Twins runs with a two-run homer in the sixth inning and another shot in the ninth inning. Twins manager Derek Shelton.
18: Yeah, I mean, he gave up the homer early to O'Hearn. That just looked like a bad breaking ball that stayed flat. And, you know, he hit it in the right spot. He took a good swing at it. And then after that, you know, that fourth inning or fifth inning got away from us a little bit.
12: By the way, the Twins will open up a three-game home series tonight against the Chicago White Sox. First pitch from Target Field at 6:40 p.m. That's a look at your news. I'm Mark Anthony.
0: Thank you, Mark. 16 minutes after 12 o'clock, it's time for your Cardinals Sports Report with Dave McClurg. 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
30: 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Together, let's strive for greatness. Six members of the Alexandria Girls Track and Field Team and three from the Alexandria Boys Track and Field Team have qualified for state out of Section A AAA. Highlights include sophomore Adrian Miles becoming the section champion in both the shot put and discus. So he'll compete twice during the state championships later in the week. For the Alexandria Girls Track and Field Team, Ellie Homovig plays second in the 300-meter hurdles and the high jump to qualify for state in both events. The Cardinals' Emma Basson ran to a second-place finish in the 800 meters on Saturday to qualify for state in that event, plus she'll be part of the Cardinals' 4x8 relay that is also advancing to state. Wings up! I'm Dave McClurg.
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0: And we can listen in, of course, to the Cardinal Sports Report with Dave McClurg every Monday through Friday at 8:20 a.m., 12:15 p.m., and 5:35 p.m. as well, or visit our website. And that is voiceofalexandria.com. 21 minutes after 12, let's look at the community calendar, and we'll start off with it's the 1st of June. It is. What's going on at the Senior Center? 12:30 to 3, Samba A. 12:30 to 4, Men's Bridge. We also have Bingo from 1 to 3, 3:30 to 4:30, Tops number 36. And from 5 to 6:30 is Katie Swing Band. So they're pretty consistent about that on their Mondays. Looks good. Don't forget about congregate dining as well at the Senior Center at Encore. This is going to be on Thursdays in the dining room at 11:30 a.m. The cost is $6, pay by cash or check at the time of dining. You're going to want to have to reserve your meal, though, by Wednesdays of each week by calling Meals on Wheels, and the number is 762-4280, 762-4280. Encore Senior Center is at 414 Hawthorne in Alexandria. I see information here for a garage sale. Fill a bag for $5. It's going to be on Saturday, June the 6th. 7 a.m. to 3 p.m. at the Runestone Community Center in Alexandria. Early entry, which would be 15 minutes earlier, 6:45. You can skip the line by bringing in a food item, and you'll be in like Flynn, just like that. Don't forget, Saturday, June the 6th. Fill a bag for $5. Not bad. Daughters of Isabella's annual salad luncheon at St. Mary's Great Hall for 20 Irving Street is going to be this Thursday, June the 4th, 11 a.m. to 1 p.m., and that's about $12, supporting local charities. The Red Willow Arts Coalition presents the 2026 Free Summer Concert Series Thursday evenings at 7 o'clock on the Douglas County Courthouse lawn in Alexandria. 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For a complete 2026 concert schedule, go to Red Willow Arts Coalition Facebook page. And that'll get you everything you should be able to gather from there. Pop Wagner will take the Evansville Art Center stage Friday, June 5th at 7 p.m. No charge for the event. Donations will be gratefully accepted. Doors will open at 6:30 p.m. and the show will begin at 7. Feel free to bring a treat to share at intermission. Beverages will be provided. Evansville Arts Center is located at 111 Main Street in Evansville. And that's a look at the community calendar for this hour. We'll take a moment out and we'll come back with funeral announcements on People Radio, KXRA.
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1: This is Weatherology. I'm meteorologist Jennifer Wojcicki with your Alexandria Lakes area forecast. Skies become mostly sunny here for this afternoon. We'll see high into the upper 70s. Tonight, partly cloudy, a low near 54. By Tuesday, sunshine, a high of 83 degrees. Wednesday, chance for showers and thunderstorms, cloudy, a high of 81. Thursday, another chance for showers and storms, cloudy skies with a high of 80 degrees. For KXRA, I'm meteorologist Jennifer Wojcicki.
2: Thank you, Jennifer. 72 degrees in the Lakes area now. Funeral announcements for your Monday, June the 1st. Linda Kellerman, 73, of Alexandria, died on Sunday, May 31st. Funeral services are pending and will be announced soon. Arrangements are with the Anderson Funeral Home for Linda Kellerman, age 73, of Alexandria. Of course, Linda worked with KXRA for many years during the Homegrown program. John L. Kilpatrick, 97, of Alexandria, died Wednesday, May the 20th. A memorial service will be held at 2 p.m. on Monday, June the 1st, at Anderson Funeral Home, and visitation 1 hour prior to that service. Arrangements are with the Anderson Funeral Home for John Kilpatrick, 97, of Alexandria. Donata Eloise Herr, 78, of Alexandria, died on Friday, May the 22nd. A memorial service will be Tuesday, June the 2nd, at 11 a.m. at United Methodist Church in Alexandria. A visitation 1 hour prior to that service, and that looks like that would be tomorrow. Arrangements are with the Anderson Funeral Home for Donata Herr, 78, of Alexandria. A full listing of funeral announcements can be found on our website. That's voiceofalexandria.com. Look under the announcements tab, and you should find the full listing there, as we try to keep it updated as much as possible for our listeners at People Radio.
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2: Good afternoon, I'm Lynn Kettleson with today's Midday Farm Review on the Linder Farm Network, the voice of Minnesota agriculture. Lower prices for corn, soybeans, and wheat. We'll find out why. Linda's been in the newsroom. What's happening?
3: We'll talk about a Senate Ag Committee draft of a farm bill that is expected to be out soon. Also, we'll get the latest on crop conditions. We'll hear more about June Dairy Month as well. 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
3: And hardworking dairy farmers throughout the state of Minnesota, it's really a good month to celebrate dairy in Minnesota and to enjoy delicious dairy products.
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3: Yes, I love ice cream.
2: Yeah, I do, too. 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
2: 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On the Board of Trade, July corn, 441, down 5 and 3 quarters. December, 470, down 5. July soybeans, 1179, down 7 and 3 quarters. November, 1187, down 3. July wheat, 608 and 3 quarters, down 1 and 3 quarters. July oats, 350 and a quarter, down 8 and 1 half. July meal, 326.30, down 350. And July oil, 78.80, up 108. Minneapolis July wheat, 653 and a quarter, down 1 1/2. Mercantile exchange, live cattle June, 248.90, up 65. August, 240.42, up 137. September feeder cattle, 348.62, up 327. June lean hogs, 95.10, down 75. August, 97.65, down 72. Class 3 milk futures, May, 1691 steady, June, 1628 up 5, July, 1682, and let's see, that price is currently up 12. Cash cheese, barrels, 144 steady, 40-pound blocks, 147.5 steady. ADM corn processing in Marshall, the basis level today, June, 50 under July, July, 44 under July. ADM soybean processing in Mankato, June 25 under July, July 35 under July.
3: And CHS soybeans, Fairmont, June 25 under July, July 35 under July. CHS corn, Savage, June 45 under July. And Winona corn, June 38 under July.
2: The Dow is down 147, S&P up 12, NASDAQ composite up 81, U.S. dollar index 99.385, that is up 0.3.
3: And I do have the CHS Mankato soybean basis level, that is through July, 45 under July.
2: And our guest market analyst is next.
3: Wingert Land Services will be auctioning approximately 160 acres of land located in Cameron Township, Murray County. This farm is located northwest of Slayton and is being offered as one parcel. The auction will be held on Thursday, June 4th.

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0: Joining us, Hillary Mason, pro farmer. Hillary, a lower look to corn and beans during the noon hour. Why the pressure today?
2: Yep, you nailed it. Corn futures are under pressure to start the week amid extended technical selling. Nearby July futures have edged to a near four-month low, while December futures have notched a three-month low. And we've got some pressure from a firmer U.S. dollar and fading peace prospects in the Middle East. And soybeans were posting some modest gains earlier, but those losses have kind of increased. They still continue to take support from strong gains in soy oil, but soy oil is also backed off the contract high that was carved in early trade. The soy oil contract just continues to just rally amid mostly optimism around biofuel demand. But, you know, we are seeing fund managers clearly pausing as geopolitical uncertainties rise and ahead of USDA's initial crop condition rating out this afternoon. In mid-morning trade, Linda, we had USDA release weekly export inspection data for the week ended May 26. Net corn inspections continue to plug along at a solid clip, and soybean inspections continue to run above average due to delayed shipments from China. And in Brazil, producers have started to harvest the second safrinha corn crop with efforts estimated to be around 2.5% complete as of last Thursday, and that was according to Ag Rural. That was up nearly 1% on the week and is ahead of year ago by around 1%. Southern areas of Brazil have trended drier recently, while northern areas of Brazil are dry during or while the crop fills.
0: Livestock futures higher for the cattle, mostly lower for the hogs. What's moving those markets?
2: Yep, live cattle and feeders are posting gains to start the week, but are still limited by stiff technical challenges. We did see cash cattle trade last week averaging 256.86. That was down 363 from the previous week. However, New World screwworms back in the headlines. A case surfaced about 31 miles south of the U.S. border in Mexico, and a sheep. So I would suspect that that will continue to drive volatility this week. And then in August, or lean hog futures, August futures marked a fresh six-month low in early trade. And again, just stiff technical pressure there. But we are seeing some improvement in both cash and wholesale fundamentals.
0: Hillary Mason, pro farmer, Cedar Falls. 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
3: Hog slaughter nationally, 477,000 head a week ago holiday, year ago 463,539. Barrels and gilts national negotiated carcass weighted average 93.83, up 101. 5-day rolling 94.17. Pork cutout plant report carcass $100.69, up 124. 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And last week, cattle trade in Nebraska, live 256 to 257, dressed 405 to 408, $2 to $5 lower than the previous week.
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8: We've been celebrating May Beef Month all month long, and it's always a fun time to focus on beef and the folks who raise it. 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We're at Grill Fest on May 30 and 31, and it's an awesome consumer event for people that love barbecuing and grilling, as the name suggests, a super way to close out a great May Beef Month. And I always love to remind folks that, you know, all year long we keep promoting and doing a lot of the same things, and we're excited to continue into grilling season and all the summer festivities and focusing on beef and showing people all the great ways you can enjoy beef.
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3: 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Let's bring in our ag weather specialist, Dan Lemke.
11: Clouds are dissipating somewhat this midday, but there's still a few showers showing up in parts of Minnesota. Rains were spotty over the weekend, but some areas got quite a bit of rain, actually, including over 3 inches by Morris, 1.25 inches by Waseca, 9/10 at Montgomery, about 8/10 near Kensington. Temperatures today should warm into the upper 70s and low 80s as we start to lose some of that cloud cover and the added sunshine starts to warm things again. Could see a few more showers and scattered thunderstorms this afternoon over mainly southwest Minnesota, lingering into the evening, but again, those look to be fairly scattered events. We should enjoy more sunshine and some warmer conditions tomorrow as highs climb back into the low to middle 80s. We stick around the low to mid 80s for most of the week, but by Wednesday, things turn a little bit wetter again. Do have a system off to our west that looks like it will slide in Wednesday, bringing more widespread chances for rain during the day Wednesday over western Minnesota, then spreading east later in the day in the overnight hours. Showers and some thunderstorms are likely Thursday and into Friday as well before things do look a little bit drier for the weekend. We should see gradually decreasing clouds today. More showers possible this afternoon, again, primarily in southwest Minnesota. Highs range from the upper 70s to the lower 80s with generally light and variable winds. Mostly clear overnight tonight with lows in the 50s and lower 60s. Mostly sunny Tuesday, highs in the lower 80s. Not a lot of threat of rain, but it does get a little bit breezier, especially over western Minnesota. Then Wednesday, another system slides in, bringing some good chances for rain Wednesday, Thursday, and into Friday, with some lingering showers possible over the weekend. Temperatures stay mostly in the lower 80s, but then we get hotter into the weekend and early next week. With your Linder Farm Network weather, I'm Dan Lemke.
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0: June is Dairy Month, and the Minnesota Department of Agriculture kicked off Dairy Month today by hosting Princess Kay of the Milky Way, according to Minnesota Agriculture Commissioner Tom Peterson.
12: I'm really honored at the Department of Agriculture to host Princess Kay of the Milky Way today at the Department of Agriculture as we kick off June as Dairy Month. And so good to just even all of our employees and the Board of Animal Health to visit with Princess Kay and think about our dairy industry. We actually have quite a few dairy farmers that or their families work at the department. And we, of course, we have our milk inspectors. And, you know, I think it's important to think about the all the business our 1,600 dairy farmers bring to Minnesota. And all the infrastructure and, of course, our great co-ops like Land O'Lakes and EMPI, First District, Bond Guards, you know, just a lot of important stuff. So looking forward to that and always good.
0: Commissioner Peterson says the department also is hosting a trade group from Canada today.
12: Yeah, and also honored today to have some of the attachés or representatives from the Consul General Office of Quebec. And you know, interesting to have them here today, too, as well, to look at products that we can ship to there. One of the things we're really interested in is the increased ethanol purchases that Quebec has been making or Canada has been making. And a lot of that, more than 90% of the ethanol exported from Minnesota right now is going into Canada. And so really important market for us as we look forward to that, too, as well.
0: And by the way, Midwest Dairy held its annual May leadership event recently, and Brenna Bobbendreyer, Midwest Dairy Farmer Relations Manager, gave the list of finalists for Princess Kay of the Milky Way.
13: Yeah, our 10 finalists this year are Callie Kristen of McLeod County, Elizabeth Kudrin of Redwood County, Stephanie Dykstra of Nobles County, Claudia Frenchick representing Meeker County, Jenna Hansen from Steele County, Morgan Moreau from Benton County, Isabella Schiffler representing Stearns County, Gracie Selmer representing Brown County, Jaden Smith of Stearns County, and Daisy Zimmerman of Stearns County.
0: And our congratulations to the finalists, and the Princess Kay will be named right before the Minnesota State Fair in August.
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14: Kempart's Boar Store would like to make swine producers aware of increased availability of genetic material through our Boar Stud network, as well as natural service boars. 2025 nursery closeout data shows an incredible 1.04% nursery mortality on 237,000 piglets through 58 pounds. 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
3: Well, Minnesota and the surrounding region will have multiple chances of rain for the second half of the week. According to John Baranek, DTN meteorologist.
15: I say across the region here, really, for the next 10 days or so, because we've got the system out in the northern plains. It's been spinning around Montana and into western Canada. It's brought a ton of rain out there. And it'll just slowly be dragging a front across our area here Wednesday, Thursday, Friday. We even see some vestiges of that little system hanging on into the weekend too. So we've got multiple days of rain here coming up here this week. You know, it's not going to hit everybody with every day, even though if your forecast kind of shows it there, but we're going to have opportunities, plenty of opportunities here for the second half of this week.
3: And Moranek says the first half of next week also looks like we could see rainfall throughout the region.
15: It looks like through at least the first half of the week we will. It's kind of tricky. I mean, models don't really know what to do with a whole lot of stuff. It's kind of diffuse. But the chances remain there basically through the first half of the week and maybe even beyond, depending on how a system kind of moves through later next week. But we should have some continued chances there through at least the first half of next week, and I wouldn't be surprised if we see that extended into the next weekend. So really the next 2 weeks are looking a lot wetter than they previously did. I mean, this is kind of a change in the forecast, so we got to kind of take that with a grain of salt too, because, you know, when we were looking last week, it wasn't looking nearly this wet for the first half of June. So we'll see if this kind of maintains its potency here, but I think for some areas, a welcome change, get some good rainfall into the state.
3: And John says the weather pattern could remain active for the second half of June.
15: You know, I think last week when we talked, we were talking about kind of the pattern breaking and becoming normal for the second half of June, and it still looks that way. So I would still expect periods of showers and thunderstorms moving through. Maybe not as frequently as we'll see here over the next 2 weeks, but the second half of the month still looks like it's going to be somewhat active. And it doesn't look overly hot either, although temperatures are expected to be above normal really throughout the month. It just will kind of manifest itself in a couple of warm days here, a couple of maybe slightly below normal days, but nothing super cold coming out of Canada is looking likely, and nothing super hot coming up from the south looks likely either. So overall, I mean, this month of June is starting to look like a really good month here, not only for us doing some work outside or having some fun on the lakes or whatever, but also for plants trying to grow. So I'm pretty optimistic looking at the pattern here for the next 4 weeks.
3: And John did add there are some trouble spots for early crop development in portions of the Corn Belt, but overall conditions look good.
15: There are some, but they're actually pretty small. I mean, we've seen some areas that have been really dry over the spring get some really good rainfall here over the last week. That includes Nebraska, Kansas, and Missouri, especially over the weekend. There's a lot of areas in there that had 1 to 4 inches of rain, and we've got more coming up here this week, so that's good news for a lot of them. Although it's probably a little too wet around Missouri. I think that's kind of the spot in the Corn Belt now that we're most concerned about. It has been getting kind of dry in parts of the kind of central Midwest. You look at parts of Wisconsin, eastern Iowa, northern Illinois, that kind of triangle there have been getting a little bit dry. And with the drier pattern we were looking at last week, I was a little bit more concerned. But you know, with the showers coming in, that front kind of stalling through that area later this week and weekend, honestly, it's looking pretty good. It's hard to find any significant trouble spots in the Corn Belt right now. There are some out there, some a little bit too dry, some a little bit too wet.
3: That's John Baranek, DTN.
0: We should see a Senate Ag Committee draft of a farm bill soon, according to Compeer Financial Vice President of Legislative Affairs Perry Osnes.
16: Yeah, this farm bill has been a journey unlike virtually any other, given that we're dealing with a farm bill currently that was passed back in 2018. But I think as everyone knows, the House fortunately passed their version of the farm bill a few weeks ago. Last week, our understanding is the Senate Ag Committee, Chair Bozeman and Ranking Member Klobuchar, all members of the committee met behind closed doors talking about farm bill. Senator Bozeman has signaled he's going to be releasing a draft, a farm bill draft, sometime next month, which isn't that far away. And so from there, then, you know, it becomes a issue of how quickly he will move to markup, what's all going to be in the bill. I think he is trying to, at least publicly saying, he's going to try to avoid as much controversy as possible. Hopefully there's a lot of things in there that are very similar to the House. So assuming they get an agreement on the Senate side, it could be conferred fairly quickly. But you know, the good news here is by all accounts, Senator Bozeman and Ranking Member Klobuchar work well together. They have a good relationship, working relationship. The issue on the Senate side is going to be what we've been talking about for a while. It's the concerns on the Democrat side of the aisle with the SNAP cost share from the One Big Beautiful Bill Act. Some of the provisions that were put in there a year ago will be a stumbling block. And again, on the Senate side, Senator Bozeman needs to get at least 60 votes to get a bill off the Senate floor. So,
0: and by the way, the Senate Ag Committee chair will not include a fix. There have been reports that he won't include a fix for California's animal housing regulations or Prop 12 in that draft. But Asna says we won't know for sure until the actual text is released.
3: Crops look good for the most part in Martin County, according to farmer Lawrence Sikalski.
17: Looking really good for the most part. There's some places, little pockets that got a little bit too much water. But, yeah, everything's going really good. People are out spraying. They had to take the weekend off because we had some little spitter splatter here. But I think the side dressers, they never quit. So yeah, things are looking up here.
3: And Lawrence says they've been fortunate to get timely rains.
17: Yeah, you know, we're so lucky. Several times we've got a half an inch of rain. And so the emergence was really good and really fast. Yeah, good stands. I haven't, there's still some sweet corn to be planted yet, but otherwise pretty much everybody's done working on the next stage.
0: Crops in the Benson area are progressing well, despite a bit of a slow start, according to farmer Patrick O'Leary.
18: You know, things are looking pretty good out here. They were real slow to get started. We had some corn put in the last couple of weeks of April took it a long time to come out of the ground, but now with this heat last week and the little showers were picking up, things are really starting to move along and things look pretty good out here.
0: And O'Leary says his area received some nice rainfall over the weekend.
18: Well, I think it was a pretty big deal for us. We hadn't really, probably since the 1st of May, we had gotten a total of about an inch and a half of rain, inch and 8 tenths. So over the weekend, we picked up anywhere from 7 tenths to an inch. So it was definitely welcomed. And I think the residual chemical we were putting out last week on some of the corn, of course, it's ideal for getting that activated and help with our weed control.
0: Benson area farmer Patrick O'Leary.
3: And again, World Pork Expo this week, Wednesday and Thursday in Des Moines, Iowa. We'll wrap it up in a moment.
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3: And last check of markets now, July corn down 4 1/4, December down 3 1/2, July beans down 7 1/4, November down 2 1/2, July wheat down 2. Thanks for joining us on the Linder Farm Network.
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21: News this hour from Town Hall. I'm John Scott. Iran stops negotiations with the U.S. and vows to completely block the Strait of Hormuz. Correspondent Bernie Bennett.
22: Iran state-affiliated news outlet Tasnim said Monday that Iranian negotiators will stop exchanging messages with the U.S. through intermediaries, and Tehran will move to fully close the Strait of Hormuz in retaliation for what they call ongoing ceasefire violations. The report, in a translated post on the social media site Telegram, homed in on Israel's military operations in Lebanon against the Iran-backed militia Hezbollah. Per Tasnim, the message reads, "No dialogue will take place until Israel fully withdraws from occupied areas in Lebanon and stops all attacks in both Lebanon and Gaza." Bernie Bennett, Washington.
21: Israel's government has ordered strikes on Beirut's southern suburbs. The strikes come a day after Israeli ground forces reached their deepest point in Lebanon in 26 years. Hezbollah fired rockets at northern Israel, including near Haifa. The Israeli strikes follow what Israel calls repeated ceasefire violations by the terrorist group. New developments in the trial of the man accused in Charlie Kirk's death.
23: A Utah judge will decide whether to restrict access in parts of a July preliminary hearing and seal some exhibits in the case of the man accused of killing Charlie Kirk. Tyler Robinson's defense hopes to bar reporters and the public from parts of the July 6th through 10th proceedings. They'll feature the most significant presentation of evidence to date. Prosecutors are hoping for the death penalty if Robinson is convicted. He's charged with crimes including aggravated murder and the September 10th assassination of Kirk on a Utah college campus. Robinson has not yet entered a plea. I'm Haya Pinjwani.
21: Oil prices rising following the latest fighting to threaten the U.S.-Iran ceasefire. Wall Street is mixed. The Dow dropping 29 points. The Nasdaq ahead 134. More at townhall.com.
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21: Five patients have recovered from Ebola in eastern Congo, where the disease is quickly spreading.
26: WHO Director General Tedros Adhanom Ghebreyesus announcing the news at the inauguration of a new Ebola treatment center in eastern Congo city of Bunia.
27: People can recover. Of course, we're working on vaccines and treatments, but that doesn't mean that people cannot recover from Ebola. So that's, I think, a strong message.
26: The current strain of Ebola has no approved treatment or vaccine. Doctors Without Borders is calling for expanded testing and faster aid deployment. Local anger over burial protocols has led to attacks on health centers. The latest official figures in the Democratic Republic of the Congo show more than 900 suspected cases of Ebola and at least 223 suspected deaths. I'm Julie Walker.
21: News at townhall.com. It's one of the country's messiest, most consequential, and most closely watched governor's races.
22: California voters face a crowded ballot with 61 names during Tuesday's primary to replace outgoing Democratic Governor Gavin Newsom. The race is no clear front runner and includes a mix of Democrats and Republicans. The primary operates under a, quote, jungle system, meaning the top two finishers, regardless of party, will advance to the general election. Key contenders include former Democrat House member and Biden cabinet member Javier Becerra. Republican Steve Hilton, endorsed by President Donald Trump, is emphasizing lower taxes and smaller government. Bernie Bennett reporting.
21: Police in Hawaii have charged a 36-year-old man with killing three people in a remote community on the Big Island. Known for its communal lifestyle, the Hawaii Police Department said in a news release, Jacob Daniel Baker has been jailed without bail. He's scheduled to appear in court later today. More on these stories at townhall.com.
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0: Well, there we go. The jingle that we all know for so long, the intro to Swap Shop. It's the Monday edition. I'm Rexford Sweetwater in for Jackson, who was in for Patty. I think it's a little bit of musical chairs this week. That's just the way it's going to go. Swap Shop, of course, is your home for where you want to buy, sell, trade, give away. Rentals sometimes show up here as well, so we can do it that way. The number is 762-8167, 762-8167. Now, obviously, you can email us as well, and we get a lot of that. Email to thefolks at leighton.media. Leighton is L-E-I-G-H-T-O-N. The folks at leighton.media. And, of course, you can always stop by, and people do it all the time. 1312 Broadway Street in Alexandria. Just stop into the front office and drop it off, and they'll get it right into the mailbag, just like that. So we're going to start the show just going right to the phones. Hello, you're on Swap Shop.
1: Hello, thanks for your service.
0: Oh, yeah.
1: I had a fish basket for a number of years, and somehow I misplaced it. It's kind of old. It's a hanging basket that has a little piece of steel that holds it up out of the water over the boat, and the other end slips in the oarlock on the boat. So that's what I'm looking for, if someone has one.
0: Okay. All righty.
1: Number is 816-986-9083. And I don't really care what shape the basket is in, because all I need is the metal hanger.
0: Right. Okay. Sounds good. We'll get it out there.
1: All right. Thank you very much.
0: Yeah, you're welcome. Have a good day. So the area code in this case, everyone, is 816-986-9083. 816-986-9083. Back to the phones. Hello, you're on Swap Shop.
2: Yes, I have a pretty good deal here for you today.
0: Okay.
2: If anybody is wanting to get into the boating sport, I have a boat, a trailer, a motor, and a lift, all for sale.
0: Okay, that's a lot of stuff.
2: That's a lot of stuff, yeah. Mm-hmm. It's what they call an easy loader boat trailer, and it's a Crestline boat. It's a 60-horsepower Mercury motor, and it's the lift. It's just a regular boat lift. I don't know the name of the lift. Yeah.
0: I see.
2: But they're all for sale.
0: Okay. And let's see here. What's next? Oh, yeah, we need your number.
2: Okay, my number is 320-808-1644.
0: Mm-hmm. Okay, sounds good. Thanks for calling.
2: You're welcome.
0: All right, there they go. 808-1644. 808-1644. Back to the phones. Hello, you are on Swap Shop.
3: I'm actually going to be in the process of having to move due to moving actually from an apartment to a house.
0: Ah.
3: I've got a full-size couch. There's nothing wrong with it. It's blue in color with kind of like a flower design on it. I've got a TV stand that's got two doors on each side and an open middle so you can set stuff in the middle.
0: Mm-hmm.
3: And stuff that would fit a flat screen TV. I've got two end tables that are, one's got a glass top with a wood bottom to it. And I've got another one that's kind of like a rounded egg-shaped type that you can set up on the bottom of it. I've got a real good, it could be like a kitchen table, whatever. It's got a maple type of top or something like that with black and color as the rest of it. And I've got another table that has a removable glass top. And I've got probably, I would say, at least six or seven of these outdoor coolers, the bigger ones. and top. They can call 320-219-1639, and stuff is reasonable because I can't take it when I'm where I'm moving to.
0: Yeah. So. Okay. Sounds good.
3: Yep. Bye.
0: All right. Bye now. So there you have it, folks. 219-1639. 219-1639. And when I'm not here in the studio, I'm listening to the show when, of course, Jackson is running it. And I've definitely heard that caller a time or two before. Back to the phones. Hello, you're on Swap Shop.
4: Yeah, is this me?
0: It's me.
4: Hey, I'm looking for a cleaning person, a cleaning lady. I have a twin home that needs to be cleaned before I re-rent it, and I need somebody pretty bad. My number is 320-815-8486.
0: Okay. All righty. I've got the number. Have a great
4: and
0: day.
4: I'd take an adult or maybe a high school student or something like that, whoever is willing to work.
0: Right. Big money.
4: And I'll pay him well. I'll pay him well.
0: Yeah. Okay. Thank you.
4: Thank you.
0: All right. 815-8486 is the number there. 815-8486. Of course, the magic number for Swap Shop is 762-8167. 762-8167. Well, it was a good start to the show, 15 minutes into it now, and we haven't even looked at the mailbag. So that's what we get to do right now as I move things around in here. Looks like since Mr. Chorley had his show, the Saturday edition of Swap Shop, he sold something. So there apparently on Saturday was a ladder that was for sale. That is gone. See? That's what happens, Swap Shop making connections. They still have other things for sale, including a Coleman adult sleeping bag, navy and burgundy in color, excellent shape. They're looking for $25 there. Native Jack in the Pulpit plants, if that makes sense. Okay. Purple Phlox plants and wild raspberry plants, $5 each. An Electrolux upright vacuum at $40. And lastly on the list is a wooden rocking chair with padded seat, recently refinished, and they are looking for $40 for that item as well. The number is area code 218-770-0671. 218-770-0671. Put that one right over there. Hello, you're on Swap Shop. Hey.
5: Yes, I have a Goodyear tire. It's like new for sale. Yeah. It's on a metal rim. It's a P265-7017.
0: Okay. On the rim. Okay.
5: Yeah. And then there's the number is 391-1395.
0: 391-1395.
5: Yep. Thank you very much.
0: Yep. Have a good day. Still writing that one down. Okay, we said, Goodyear. Oh, that was the last thing I got. Got it in there. Okay, the number, as you heard the gal say, 391-1395. 391-1395. The show is moving along quickly. It's the way I like it in the summer, or I guess we're still in spring. You can call it either one you want. 17 minutes now after one, we'll take our first break. You can call in at 762-8167, put you on hold, and you'll be ready to go after this.
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0: And we're back to the Monday edition of Swap Shop. I almost said Saturday. I don't know where I am. Okay, the number is 762-8167, 762-8167 to the phones. Hello, you're on Swap Shop.
5: My grandson is looking for an old wooden duck boat or an old wooden canoe, and they can be in not floating condition.
0: Uh-huh.
5: And they can be in the area,
0: yeah,
5: or out toward Elbow Lake or wherever there might be one.
0: Right.
5: Mine, I should give you his number, but you know what? I don't. But the cell phones, who remembers anybody's number? I guess I have to give you mine.
0: Okay.
5: It's 808-9791.
0: Okay. Well, we got all the information we need. Have a good day.
5: Good. You too. Thank you.
0: You're welcome, indeed. 808-9791, if you can help them out. 808-9791. Good afternoon. You're on Swap Shop.
12: Good afternoon. Well, I am looking for a gardener.
0: Uh-huh.
12: And I don't mean for a year. I mean just a few times. Mm. The weed is another word for it. So, 320-760-5616. And I know it's wet now or raining, and that won't work, but
0: right.
12: He could call me. He, she could call me, and we'd work out a time.
0: Sounds good.
12: Thank you much.
0: You're welcome. Goodbye. 760-5616, if you want to get out there and get dirty in the garden. 760-5616. Swap Shop number is 762-8167. And every time I say it, this happens. Hello, you're on Swap Shop.
13: Good afternoon.
0: Well, thank you, sir.
13: I have three televisions for sale. They're all flat screens. I don't use them anymore. They're just, anyway, they're for sale. I have one of them. Now, the way I measured them, though, I just measured them from side to side, the outside measurements. So I think that you're really supposed to measure them diagonal, but I didn't.
0: Correct.
13: But,
0: yeah.
13: So anyway, but I have one of them. It's a kitchen. I have it in my kitchen. It's 23 by 14, and it is a Vizio,
0: yeah.
13: And I'm looking for $25 on that. And then I also have one that's a 38 by 23 and a half, I think it is. And that is an ONN, O-N-N. And that one's mounted right now. It's mounted on the wall, and it has the arm type of a deal where you can pull the screen away from the wall and you can turn it and stuff.
0: Oh, yeah.
13: And that one I'm asking $175, and that one just like brand new, very used, very very little. And then I have another one that's in my bedroom. And that measures 31 by 20, and that is a Sharp, and that's a good TV, and I'm asking $75 for that. And that one comes with a stand, and it's not mounted on the wall or anything. And neither is the little one, the 23 inches, isn't mounted either.
0: Right.
13: So anyway, my number is 612-730-5526.
0: Wonderful. Okay, lots of TVs. We'll get it out there.
13: All right. Have a great day.
0: Yeah, you too. I thank you. So the area code, of course, as you may heard the man say, 612-730-5526. 612-730-5526. Going to take some time off from watching the television, it sounds like. I've got TVs everywhere as well, but they get used on the daily basis, or I should say in the evening. Nobody watches TV in the daytime. Not around my place. 24 minutes now after 1 o'clock. We do have weatherology forecast coming up when we get a little closer to, let's say, 1:30. I know after updating the computer many times here that it's 73 degrees out there and things change so rapidly. We don't know what it'll be when we get to 1:30. We'll see. Swap Shop number is 762-8167, and for time's sake here, we'll go to the mailbag and read off the second one for the day. This one's handwritten, so I'm gonna go through it and see if I can get it right. Big Mabel Water Toy. This is what I'm seeing. $75. The other item here, a Plano tackle box, large size, $20. Two Trek bikes, $150 each. And lastly, it has a one metal cabinet. It is 30 by 30. It's new. $75 there. The number is 760-6522. 760-6522. Hello, you're on Swap Shop.
14: Yeah, I'm looking for a used refrigerator. Top freezer is fine, about 33 inches wide. My number is 320-815-1233.
0: All right, sounds good. Thanks.
14: Thank you.
0: All righty. So if you can help them out with that, the number is 815-1233. 815-1233. Swap Shop number is 762-8167. Mailbag here now. Two Toro pushing mowers. Apparently they're selling them for parts only because they don't run. $1,250 or best offer. I'm reading it that way. It's what it says. Okay. The number is 762-0790. 762-0790. Yeah, I'm looking at that again. $1,250. Actually, the way it's written, to be honest with you, it says $12,500 or best offer, but it's handwritten. That's what you get. Okay, moving on. Okay, these folks sent in something that tells us that they had a free lawnmower. This must have been with, this was for last year, the Raleigh 20-inch lawnmower. Okay, that was a giveaway, and it is gone. So, once again, time for applause. I wish I had an applause button. Yay! Another item sold on Swap Shop. Four Beagle puppies will be available soon, three boys and one girl. If you have any interest in these animals, call for more information. They are in rural Alexandria. The number is 304-4178. 304-4178. And I know it's radio. We all know it's radio, but it did come with a cute little picture of the puppy, or of one of the litter. Oh, that's nice. Off it goes. Hello, you're on Swap Shop.
15: 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All nice right. 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
0: Yeah.
15: 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Phone number is 304-0925.
0: Okay. All right. Thank you.
15: Thanks. Have a good day.
0: Yeah, you too. I appreciate that. 304-0925. 304-0925. The fresh eggs. Swap Shop number 762-8167. We have just a little bit of time before we get over to the next break and the weatherology forecast. So I'll grab this here out of the mail bag. 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
6: This is Weatherology. I'm meteorologist Ray Miller with your Alexandria Lakes area forecast. Cloud this afternoon with a slight chance of an isolated thunderstorm. A high temperature around 78 degrees with winds out of the east at 5 to 10. 0 partly cloudy tonight and a low temperature of 54. Tuesday, sunny with a high temperature of 82. Wednesday, chill with showers and spectrums with a high temperature of 81. Thursday, scattered showers and spectrums with a high of 80. For KXRA, I'm meteorologist Ray Miller.
7: Okay, Ray, well, I have never heard a weatherology quite like that one. So, yeah, I don't know that I gathered any information out of that. What we have now here, folks, 73 degrees in the lakes area. Humidity is at 74%. And east wind is quite an increase from earlier. Now at 10 miles an hour, we're looking for a high of 78 this afternoon. And the sun sets at 9:04 tonight. So, it's good. Days are still getting longer, just like I like. 762-8167 is the number for Swap Shop. Got a couple people on hold already. 762-8167. Going in order here, you are on Swap Shop.
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7: Uh-huh. 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
7: 8022. All right. Sounds good. Thanks.
9: Yep. Thank you.
7: All right. And still writing down here. We got the motor cycle outfits. Mm-hmm. Okay. 298-8022 is the number to the phones. Hello, you're on Swap Shop.
10: Well, good afternoon. Say I live a little bit south of Alexandria.
7: Oh.
10: And therefore my area code will be different. But anyway, I have an older Coca-Cola stand-up insulated.

0: cooler that I've used for keeping minnows alive. And I made an insulated top for it, whatever it's free. And it's sitting by the end of my driveway. But anyway, they can call me for directions if somebody wants it. They're certainly welcome to it. Now, here's my phone number at area code 507-621-2289.
1: Okay. Somebody will come get it, huh?
0: I hope so. It served me well, but I'm done with it.
1: Yeah. All righty. I got your number. Thanks.
0: You bet. Yep. Bye.
1: All right. Area code, folks, is 507-621-2289. 507-621-2289. Yeah, I'm confusing myself. It all works out. To the phones. Hello, you're on Swap Shop.
2: Yes. 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Very nice shape. 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And it's a category 1 or 0.
1: Okay.
2: So it's for a smaller little utility tractor. So,
1: all righty.
2: I appreciate it.
1: Yep.
2: Thank
1: have
2: you.
1: A good day. Yep. You're welcome. The number is 267-0307. 267-0307. Good afternoon. You're on Swap Shop.
3: Would that be me?
1: It's me.
3: Okay. Anyway, got a 38-inch John Deere Sabre lawnmower for sale, rider, 14.5 horse. Works out really good. I just ran it for an hour, and I've used it off and on all along here, but I got three more, so something's got to give.
1: Right.
3: Okay, $450 would take it. It's 320-760-2143.
1: 143. Okay, thank you.
3: Yep, have a good day.
1: Yeah, you too. And the number is 760-2143, 760-2143. Hello, you're on Swap Shop.
4: Is this Tom Charlie?
1: It is not Tom Charlie. Tom is usually on a Saturday afternoon.
4: Okay, all right. This is Randy. Aspect, you know me. I've got some kennel panels that I'm going to sell.
1: Okay.
4: I took out the kennel in my yard, and I have 8 panels to sell. 4 of them are 10 foot long. They're all 6 foot tall, 10 foot long. And then I've got 4 of them that are 8 foot long. So if anybody's looking to put together a kennel for their dogs, I got some panels.
1: All right. Oh, okay. How about a number there then?
4: Erico 320-808-0291.
1: 91. Okay, you got it. Thanks.
4: Thank you, sir.
1: Yep, have a great day. 808-0291. If you have some tinkering around to do, you want to do something like that, 808-0291. Hello, you're on Swap Shop.
5: Yes, good afternoon.
1: Hi there.
5: How are you doing today?
1: Oh, not too bad. Yeah, the phones are going crazy.
5: Well, that's good. I'll make it short and sweet then. Anyway, I got a Kinetical water softener. It's a Model 60. It's been checked out. It works great. I just want to move it for a friend of mine. So he moved out and doesn't need it anymore. So
1: okay.
5: Anyway, they can reach me at 320-766-1543, and I want $700 for it.
1: Okay. Perfect. I got the number.
5: All right. Thank you very much, and you have a great day.
1: Yeah, I appreciate you. Thank you. 766-1543, 766-1543. Hello, you're on Swap Shop.
6: Yeah. Say,
1: are you there?
6: Hello.
1: Hello.
6: Can you hear me?
1: Well, kind of. Go ahead.
6: I got an oxyacetylene torch kit. Includes three cutting tips, two welding tips, the big rosebud heating tip, the gauges and the hoses, and I'm asking $125 or best offer.
1: Okay.
6: Call me at 320-219-7591.
1: Okay. All right. I got the number. Have a good day.
6: Right here in Alexandria.
1: Okay. Very good.
6: All right. Thank you.
1: You're welcome indeed. 219-7591. 219-7591. 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
1: And the Monday edition of Swap Shop back on the air. It's 43 minutes now after 1 o'clock, which means we only have one more break before we get to the Linder Farm Network's markets review. And 762-8167 is the number to call. 762-8167. 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
14: Hey, thanks for taking the call.
1: You got it.
14: I've got two things I'd like to sell today, and one is a bike trailer, as for behind the motorcycle, and the other one is a 1956 Cushman Eagle. So my number here is 491-4936.
1: 4936. Okay, I got the number. Thanks.
14: Thank you. Bye-bye.
1: Yeah, bye now. And still writing that one down. Okay. Oh, 491-4936. 491-4936. Got a couple items there, yeah. Hello, you're on Swap Shop.
15: Oh, goody, goody. 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
1: Uh-huh.
15: It's like $100 for it. It's white in color.
1: Yeah.
15: The later model. And it's a LP gas dryer. Looks like new yet.
1: All right.
15: It's a Maytag. 320-815-5070.
1: Okay, I've got the number. Have a great day.
15: They're hard to find.
1: Okay. All righty, thank you. 815-5070 is the number there, my friends. 815-5070. Back to the phones. Hello, you are on Swap Shop.
16: Yeah, I've got a futon for sale.
1: Ah, yes.
16: It's a metal frame one.
1: Mm-hmm.
16: It's in very, very good condition for $25. And the number is 491-6344.
1: And 44. Okay, sounds good. Thank you very much.
16: Thank you.
1: All righty. 491-6344. 491-6344. Well, the phone lines have settled down ever so briefly, I'm sure. 762-8167 is the number to call. You can also email us to the folks at Leighton.media. Leighton, of course, is spelled L-E-I-G-H-T-O-N. The folks at Leighton.media, I'm still looking at a few of them over here that I have. I haven't got a chance to read them off to you yet. We'll see what happens here in the next couple of minutes, okay? Hello, you're on Swap Shop.
17: Yes, I got four tires I'd like to sell.
1: Yeah.
17: 265/70 R18s. There's good rubber on them. I'd get through the summer on them anyway.
1: Yeah.
17: Take $50 for all four of them.
1: Okay.
17: 424-1188.
1: And brilliant. Okay, I have the number. Thank you.
17: Thank you.
1: All right. 424-1180. You get the whole package, all four of them, right there. 424-1188. Okay, now we'll go to the mailbag and see what we can do here. And the phone is already ringing. Well, I already started this one. This is a rental. We don't get a whole lot of rentals, but it's nice. Okay, well, we're looking at a very nice two-bedroom twin home in west side of Lowry. It has a garage. It also has a three-season porch. All one level, no steps. All utilities paid except for electric. So that's not all, but... lawn mowing and snow removal provided with washer and dryer. Very safe neighborhood. No smoking. No pets. 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It's coming right up. Hello, you're on Swap Shop.
18: Good afternoon.
1: Hi.
18: I have a BMW motorcycle for sale.
1: Okay.
18: It's a 1200cc. It's a Hart 1200 GS. A GS model. It's a 2005. And it's a touring bike. It's in great shape. You can head off for the East Coast or the West Coast on it tomorrow and have no issues.
1: Very good.
18: I'm asking $3,700 for it.
1: Okay. All right.
18: And my number is 320-304-4683.
1: Oh, she's here. 4683. I almost wrote it down wrong. I got the number, though. Have a good day.
18: Thank you much.
1: You are welcome, sir. 304-4683, 304-4683. Well, let's see. We'll do one here real quick from the mailbag before we take our final break for the day. Here they're saying that they're looking for VCRs or VHS players. Remember those? I think that they make new ones now. You can also do that. So, yeah. 760-9307, 763-9307, if you can help them out, VCRs and VHS players. And there we go. It is now 1:50, and that means it's time for our final break on Swap Shop.
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1: 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And we'll just go see what's in the mailbag here. A 1979 Kennedy pontoon, 65-horse Mercury outboard, carbs recently rebuilt with trailer, Life Lessons. 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An upright vacuum cleaner is here as well, $20. It says upright vacuum clear. Call after 3 p.m. I'm going to rewrite this out here so that tomorrow I don't skip around on it. Okay, 304-0925, everybody. 304-0925. Life lessons. Yep. It ain't new. Well, I'll tell you what. This is what we're going to do. We'll do the magic sound. Where is it now? There it is. Oh, boy, lots of phone calls today, so I appreciate that, everybody. That's the way it's going to be for the rest of the spring, summer. Then I'm just happy as a cat. No problems there. Swap Shop returns tomorrow. I'll be back in for Jackson then. It'll be the Tuesday edition, and we'll talk then.

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6: 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Chicago corn, July, down 2 3/4 at the close and off its session low. December down 2.5. July soybeans down 6 cents at the close. November soybeans down 1.25. During the noon hour, our guest market analyst was Hillary Mason with Pro Farmer. And Hillary comments on the pressure on the corn and the soybeans today.
7: Yep, you nailed it. Corn futures are under pressure to start the week amid extended technical selling. Nearby July futures have edged to a near four-month low, while December futures have notched a three-month low. And we've got some pressure from a firmer U.S. dollar and fading peace prospects in the Middle East. And soybeans were posting some modest gains earlier, but those losses have kind of increased. They still continue to take support from strong gains in soy oil. But soy oil is also backed off the contract high that was carved in early trade. The soy oil contract just continues to just rally amid mostly optimism around biofuel demand. But we are seeing fund managers clearly pausing as geopolitical uncertainties rise and ahead of USDA's initial crop condition rating out this afternoon.
6: Hillary Mason with Pro Farmer. June is Dairy Month, and the Minnesota Department of Agriculture kicked off Dairy Month by hosting Princess Kay of the Milky Way today, according to Minnesota Commissioner of Agriculture Tom Peterson.
8: I'm really honored at the Department of Agriculture to host Princess Kay of the Milky Way today at the Department of Agriculture as we kick off June is Dairy Month. And so good to just even all of our employees and the Board of Animal Health to visit with Princess Kay and think about our dairy industry. We actually have quite a few dairy farmers that or their families work at the department, and we have our milk inspectors. And I think it's important to think about the all the business our 1,600 dairy farmers bring to Minnesota, and all the infrastructure, and of course our great co-ops like Land O'Lakes and EMPI, First District, Bond Guards. Just a lot of important stuff. So looking forward to that, and always good.
6: Commissioner Peterson said the department also is hosting a trade group from Canada today as well.
8: And also honored today to have some of the attachés or representatives from the Consul General Office of Quebec. And, interesting to have them here today too as well to look at products that we can ship to there. One of the things we're really interested in is increased ethanol purchases that Quebec has been making.
6: Minnesota Commissioner of Agriculture Tom Peterson. July corn did close at 444, down 2 3/4. September down 3. December 472.5, down 2.5. July beans 1180 3/4, down 6. August down 5 1/4. November 1188 3/4, down 1 1/4. July soybean meal down 330 with July soybean oil at 79.09, up 137. July Chicago wheat 608 3/4, down 1 3/4. July oats down 11.5. September Minneapolis wheat, no quote yet, not quite closed. And live cattle trade June 249 and up 75. August 240.60, up 155. August feeder cattle 351.55, up 312. September up 332. Lean hogs June 95.02, down 82. July 99.85, up 35. And October 84.22, and that was down 110 at the close today. Thank you for joining us for this update on the Linder Farm Network.
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12: News this hour from Town Hall. I'm John Scott. U.S. has bombed Iranian military sites, and Kuwait is hit by drone and missile fire.
13: The United States has targeted new site in Iran, and meanwhile, Tehran has attacked Kuwait. This is just the latest in back-and-forth violence that's threatening the ceasefire in the Iran war as negotiations between these two countries continue but remain challenged by these ongoing hostilities. The Americans say they targeted drone launch sites as well as radar facilities in Iran after Iran shot down an American drone over the weekend and did other hostile acts. Now, Iran's paramilitary Revolutionary Guard said that it launched an attack in retaliation that appears to have been a ballistic missile launch targeting Kuwait.
12: Correspondent John Gambrell. Meanwhile, Israel's prime minister ordering attacks on the southern suburbs of Lebanon's capital, Beirut, as its conflict with the Iran-backed armed group Hezbollah escalates. The mayor of Newark, New Jersey, imposing a 9 p.m. to 6 a.m. curfew for a half-mile radius around a federal ICE facility in an attempt to prevent further unrest, as multiple arrests have been made after violent protesters assaulted officers. We have the story from correspondent Laura Winters.
14: The New Jersey governor, Mickey Sherrill, is a Democrat who openly supports sanctuary cities. She's now blaming outside agitators for the chaos outside the Delaney Hall ICE detention facility in Newark, where criminal illegal aliens are being held.
15: I will ensure public safety, and I refuse to give ICE an excuse to surge into our communities. That would make the situation more dangerous and put more New Jerseyans at risk.
14: Laura Winters reporting.
12: NFL legend Raymond Berry, the Hall of Fame wide receiver with the Baltimore Colts, has died. He was 93. More at townhall.com.
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12: In health news, there's a pill for some patients with advanced pancreatic cancer. This new medication has some encouraging possibilities. Correspondent Donna Warder has this update.
17: A new study has found that a pill called Darixandrosib is helping people with advanced pancreatic cancer live longer. Researchers at the University of California, Los Angeles, say the drug blocks a mutated protein that fuels tumor growth in more than 90% of pancreatic cancer cases. Dr. Zev Weinberg, who led the study, says the daily pills nearly double survival time, a median of 13.2 months, and with fewer side effects compared to additional chemotherapy. The findings are in the New England Journal of Medicine and were presented Sunday at the American Society for Clinical Oncology meeting in Chicago. I'm Donna Warder.
12: News and analysis at townhall.com. A Philippine senator charged with corruption says he will surrender.
10: Jingoy Estrada said he will give himself up to authorities after he allegedly pocketed huge sums in flood control projects. The Philippine senator has strongly denied allegations, mainly by a former government public works engineer, that he received more than 570 million pesos, that's $9.3 million, in the kickbacks. Estrada has suggested the corruption cases he's facing and his arrest are a result of him being aligned with the camp of former President Rodrigo Duterte and his daughter, incumbent Vice President Sara Duterte, a former ally but now an arch political rival of President Ferdinand Marcos Jr. I'm Charles de Ledesma.
12: In Malaysia, children under 16 banned from having social media accounts. Families have mixed reactions about the new restrictions. More on these stories at townhall.com.
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19: This is Weatherology. I'm meteorologist Ray Miller with your Alexandria Lakes area forecast. Cloud this afternoon with a slight chance of an isolated thunderstorm. A high temperature around 78 degrees with winds out of the east at 5 to 10. 0 partly cloudy and a low temperature of 54. Tuesday, sunny with a high temperature of 82. Wednesday, chill with showers and temperatures with a high temperature of 81. Thursday, scattered showers and temperatures with a high of 80. For KXRA, I'm meteorologist Ray Miller. Right now, it's 75.
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25: All right, let's do it. The Markley, Van Camp, and Robbins Show. I'm Jamie Markley. David Van Camp has not been seen since Saturday night and the Spurs won. The party in San Antonio is just rolling on, I guess. No, it was a planned week off. So that's where David is. There's Scott Robbins, so the sexy boomer, and he's pumped up.
9: I am. It just so happens to coincide with the fact, though, the Spurs resoundingly march into the championship.
25: Yeah.
9: Nice job, guys.
25: Yeah. Knicks Spurs this year. Okay, much to get to. We could start with Iran. Can you tell me what's going on in Iran, Scott?
9: This moment?
25: I don't think anybody really can.
9: No, I mean, it changes every 5 minutes, it seems like. I don't know.
25: So, I'm watching some coverage this morning. General Jack Keane is on Fox with Bill Himmer. So, if you're wondering what exactly is happening right now, well, he's asked the question, okay, Iran is saying Israel's lobbing bombs at Hezbollah in Lebanon. If that keeps up, it's all over. No ceasefire, and we're going to be more aggressive.
9: That's what he said.
25: So he's asking General Jack Keane, how do you read that? And this is what he said.
26: Well, on the face of it, despite the board briefing, which is excellent, the ceasefire is not holding, Bill. We don't, let's face it. I mean, Iran is doing everything they can to disrupt the Straits of Hormuz even further. Why? Because we've been passing shipping through there, to be sure, and that's not a violation of any ceasefire. Iran has taken very aggressive actions, and we are defending ourselves against it quite handily, as you point out there. And just so our audience gets a grip on what is actually happening here, we had a ceasefire on April the 8th overall, and then a more specific ceasefire on April the 17th
25: that didn't hold
26: in Lebanon.
25: Nope.
26: And since April the 17th to today, the Iranians have fired over 2,400 missiles and drones into northern Israel. That is more than what Israel had to defend against during the 5 days and we are at war. That is the significance of it. And is that a ceasefire? Are they holding to that? Mm-hmm. Obviously, they're not.
25: Right. And some people think they're just, you know, trying to wait out the clock. And on it goes.
9: I sense, and I don't know if this is true of everybody, but it certainly is of me. I sense a weariness.
0: I sense it too.
1: Just like, oh my God. You know, and again, this weekend, going into the weekend, I felt, well, okay, got a framework of a deal. Seems like people want to do it. You know, yeah, okay, it seems like we're on the right track here. And then by Sunday night, it was over.
0: Yes. Well, I think later on, Hemmer asked Keene, how do you feel now? Do you feel any different than you did a week ago?
1: Yeah.
0: You were a little more optimistic.
1: Great question.
0: And he's kind of like, well, it's Iran, so you always know this is possible, which I guess is the right answer. I mean, that's what we talk about.
1: Yep.
0: You can't trust them. And as far as Trump is concerned, he was on Laura Trump's Saturday show on Fox and said this about Iran.
2: One guarantee that I have to have is that there will be no nuclear weapons. They've agreed to that. It was very interesting. They originally said, we will not develop a nuclear weapon. I said, well, what happens if you buy a nuclear weapon? So now it says we will not develop or in any way purchase a military weapon. That's a big difference. So we're getting what we want slowly. Very tough negotiators. It takes a long time. I'm in no hurry. I'd like to say I'm in a hurry because, you know, gasoline prices are going to come tumbling down. But if you're going to be in a hurry, you're not going to make a good deal. And slowly but surely, we're getting, I think, what we want. And if we don't get what we want, we're going to end it a different way.
0: Okay. So, yeah, as far as the political angle, was written about, well, several times and saw it over the weekend, that Trump's approval is like an all-time low.
1: Yeah, I mean, it's, well, he's a wartime president. Those generally don't do well after an extended period of time.
0: And sometimes you can say, well, you're looking at midterms, second-term president, this is common, except he's never been this low with his own base.
1: Right.
0: Basically.
1: Which gets back to my original comment was the weariness of it all.
0: Yeah, I've talked to a number of different people. Some people feel like, in the end, we're going to be happy we did this with Iran. And other people are like, how long is this going to take? This isn't 4 to 6 weeks. We're getting frustrated.
1: I mean, what is the end? When is the end?
0: And that's what
1: I mean, I realize that's difficult to put a timetable on something like this. I get it. And I also get that you don't want them to have a nuke. I understand that.
0: It certainly doesn't seem. And listen, Trump is the negotiator, okay? I totally understand that and knows more about negotiating than I will ever know. But by all appearances, it doesn't seem like they're ready to make a good deal from all of their actions. Like, they're probably going to have to get hit again.
1: Which brings back the question, were they ever going to make a deal?
0: You don't know. You don't know who's in charge.
1: Capable of making a deal?
0: Don't know.
1: And again, I don't know. It's always the same rhetoric from them. You have awoken a giant. Okay.
0: All that.
1: All right, tough guy.
0: So you got that war going on. No war in the United States, but it was described as a war zone in New Jersey.
1: Unbelievable.
0: Newark.
1: What I saw was unbelievable.
0: The ICE facility. Dude, that's beyond like a riot.
1: Yes.
0: I mean, they're like, you want to see what an insurrection looks like.
1: Yep.
0: It's more like that.
1: Backed by the politicians.
0: Well, and backed by billionaires.
1: Yes.
0: And foundations and NGOs and even the Chinese Communist Party all have money into this, paying people to go out with the unrest. Now you got the cops getting hurt. Finally, the Democrats are realizing, oh, gosh, we got a problem here. We're going to have to rein these people in. Well, they're revolutionists. Sometimes they're hard to rein in.
1: Their job is to do what they're doing. They're sowing chaos and making money doing it.
0: Oh, my gosh.
1: God.
0: In the whole expensive riot gear.
1: But here's the thing. Once you let that out, that genie out of the bottle, which they've done.
0: Oh, yeah.
1: Then it's hard to put it back because they're replaced by like-minded people over and over and over again.
0: Yes.
1: This is much more dangerous than I think it's even being portrayed. I mean, we can look at it now and go, well, we're not involved in. You know, they're nuts there, but, dude, I hate to be this guy, but it's coming.
0: Oh,
1: I mean, if you think this is it, you're wrong.
0: Oh, just in New Jersey?
1: Yeah.
0: Oh, yeah.
1: Because it's going to happen everywhere, and because it's been allowed to happen, they feel like they can get by with whatever they want to do.
0: Yeah.
1: They feel like there's no repercussion of any kind coming their way. And all a cop has to do is lay a hand on somebody, and immediately the cop is branded, you know, a terrorist.
0: Well, their governor, Mikey Sherrill.
1: That idiot.
0: ICE is causing this, basically.
3: We've seen that over the last couple of days. A lot of peaceful protesting going on, which we're going to continue to support, making sure that people are safe and there's public safety. But going forward, it's peaceful. And what seems to really be inciting a lot of this are really the ICE agents. So the ICE agents really need to stay out of there. That seems to really be inciting a lot of this right now.
0: Are you joking me?
1: She's nuts.
0: a lot of those people. The far left is taking over the
1: they're
0: party.
1: They're nuts.
0: Yeah. Yeah. So we'll
1: and
0: get to more on that
1: in
0: later.
1: States where you can win elections.
0: Yes. Speaking of nuts, oh, this Senate race in Maine with Graham Blattner,
1: well,
0: that guy.
1: His goose should be cooked by now.
0: Holy smokes. We'll have to get to that in a bit.
1: Yeah,
0: because
1: we can. There's
0: that
1: whole so much
0: sexting scandal, and then the wife is turning it over to the campaign.
1: Yeah.
0: Yeah, that's quite a story. Something else you were talking about earlier today was Jill Biden being on the Today Show.
1: Yeah, with Craig Melvin.
0: Yes.
1: Yeah, I watched it.
0: And Craig Melvin, you know, all of a sudden, he can ask some tough questions.
1: He did, too.
0: Or have some, you know, blowback a little bit.
1: Credit where credit's due on that one, yeah.
0: One of the things they're talking about is after the disastrous debate, and she has said, you know, I thought he was having a stroke, all those things. And you remember what happened right after the debate. They do their next stop, and she's treating him, you know, like a kindergartner, saying you did a great job, and there's four more years, all this stuff. When after she claimed she thought he was having a stroke.
4: You did such a great job. You answered every question. You knew all the facts.
0: Talk about the lowest bar possible.
1: You knew all the facts.
0: Congratulations.
1: I mean, it's just ridiculous. It's like we didn't see it. Like America didn't see any of that. She's just describing what she saw to us who didn't see it.
0: Imagine your mother saying that to you, say when you're 25 years old, good job, you knew all the facts. Well, yeah, I'm supposed to. Mom, that's my job.
1: Yeah.
0: But anyway, this interview this morning, it went like this.
5: Days and weeks after that, you continued to insist that the president was fine. How do you square thinking that he may have had a stroke with what you were saying in the days and weeks after? How do you square this?
4: Well, look, Craig, look at it from my point of view. So I'm watching, just like everybody else was, scared to death, like, what is going on? He gets off the stage. I see he appears to be okay. He says to me, Jill, I really, in other words, messed up, didn't I? And I said, yes, you did. And so we get off, and I know we're going into another event, or we have two more to do. And my mind is racing. What do I say to him? What do I say to him? I'm his wife. I've got to lift him up. So we go to the next event, and I'm thinking, what do I say that will lift him up? That is true. I want to say the things that are true. And so I
0: said, here's my question. As the supportive wife, sure, you're trying to build him back up. Why are you taking the mic on stage at this event? There's no one else, no surrogate for the campaign that can do that.
1: Right.
0: It's really odd.
1: Well, here's another thing too. And when you see the video, there is nothing but blankness in his eyes. He's just standing there like he could be anywhere.
0: It is like a feeble old man that has dementia.
1: Yeah, and again, if that's, you know, your Uncle Joe doing that, well, that's Uncle Joe, you know, but...
0: And it's sad.
1: It's sad, but that's where he is now. It's just blank. But it's blank. Gosh dang it. You look at that, and you cannot walk away from that thinking he's fine. You can't.
0: She goes on.
4: Answered every question. My mind's racing. You know,
5: that's a pretty low bar.
1: Yeah.
4: Well, and so, you know, I had to sort of lift him up. I mean, I'm his wife. I'm not going to get out on the stage there and say, Joe, you really screwed that up.
0: Well, of course not.
4: I mean, and we have all our supporters there. So, you know, that's who we are. I mean, I had to support him. I couldn't come out and, I mean, really publicly say, Joe, you did a terrible job in that debate?
0: He's not asking you to lie.
1: No.
0: He's saying you treated him like an infant. You could have said other things. Great job tonight, Joe. And Trump was lying through it, and you just kept bringing the facts. Good for you, Joe.
1: Candidate Joe can't talk answer to it himself.
0: Exactly.
1: You had to step in and fill the void. I don't know. I mean, the whole thing stinks, and I still think she's a terrible person. That's just me personally.
0: You're not alone in that.
1: But I just think, what a terrible person. What a terrible thing to do, to hang out your husband like that to dry. I mean, again, no love lost for Joe, but bring me a break.
0: It's Magic Monday.
1: Is what?
0: It's Magic Monday.
1: Magic Monday?
0: Yeah, we're bringing magic.
1: You changed it, huh?
0: Oh, montage is what you want?
1: No, I thought it was Mashup Monday.
0: It's Mashup Monday.
1: Okay, when you said magic, I'm like, okay.
0: No, it's magic because it takes one of your favorite artists and one of mine and puts them together.
1: Oh, that is magic.
0: I don't
1: magical.
0: Know that we've ever done this,
1: No, I don't
0: to
1: think
0: be
1: we
0: honest.
1: Have, no.
0: Man, oh, man.
1: Well, this ought to be good.
0: I don't know whether to call it Iron Jackson or Michael Maiden.
1: Oh, see, I knew it was going to be Michael Jackson something.
0: Michael Jackson, Iron Maiden.
1: Okay, let's hear it.
0: You got Beat It and The Trooper.
1: Mm-hmm.
0: I don't think. Have we ever done this? If we have, I don't remember it, man. It's pretty wild.

0: And there you go.
1: I like that. I like that.
0: Yeah, okay.
1: Maiden meets Michael. There you go.
0: Do you like Iron Jackson?
1: Michael Maiden? I like Michael Maiden.
0: Okay.
1: It's got a symmetry to it.
0: I thought you'd like that. Yeah. Okay. Oh, wait till you hear the whole Graham Blattner story. That's wild. And the five stories we're watching today is coming up next.

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0: the Markley Van Camp and Robbins Show. Thank you very much for being here. I'm Jamie Markley. David Van Camp, much needed vacation.
1: That's what he said.
0: Sexy boomer Scott Robbins right there. You know what it's time for? The five stories we're watching today.
2: 1, 2, 3, 4, 5.
0: All right. We'll do our best without former newsman David Van Camp.
1: That's usually his job. It falls on your shoulders today.
0: Thanks. Well, number five, Spencer Pratt is making a real race for L.A. mayor. It's kind of wild.
1: You know, this is interesting you bring this up because I was watching some of the Talking Head shows, and he's actually considered a major contender right now.
0: Yes.
1: I mean, this is no longer some novelty act over here, you know? It isn't.
0: Both candidates sitting around 30% as far as polling.
1: I'll tell you, that's going to be
0: tomorrow's primary.
1: If he can pull this off, wow.
0: Yeah. Well, he's tapped into the frustration of people in Los Angeles. There's no doubt about that. Story four that we're watching. Well, New Jersey, Newark, the ICE facility, and the Democrats finally realizing there's a problem there after, you know, basically the nightly riots. Yeah. Well, there was mostly peaceful protesting.
1: That's what I keep hearing, and I don't see that going on when I watch the videos.
0: So there is a curfew now after repeated confrontations, well, involving projectiles, fires, barricades, multiple arrests.
1: Besides that, peaceful.
0: Absolutely. Mm-hmm. Story three. And a lot of talk about this out of Maine, Graham Plattner's problems. It's like a new day, a new problem. And the latest reports are focusing on an active kick profile, allegedly tied to Plattner. I mean, it's his picture.
1: This is crazy. Shirtless, by the way.
0: Yeah, with a towel.
1: Yes.
0: Kick, if you're not familiar, has long been criticized by law enforcement and child safety advocates because of its history of being used for child exploitation, sexting, anonymous messaging, and predatory behavior. And that's not even the deal with the wife and all of the sexting, which we'll get to
1: but
0: coming
1: not
0: up in a
1: with
0: bit.
1: Her.
0: Correct. Other women.
1: Other women, yeah.
0: Yes.
1: Okay.
0: To which she says, well, starting out in a marriage is hard.
1: You can't just quit sexting other women if you're Graham Plattner.
0: Well, you're going through problems. What's the answer?
1: Yeah, you got
0: sex other women.
1: That's
0: sure.
1: What you do. Everybody knows that.
0: Big deal. Story number two, Kuwait is not happy. Their Ministry of Foreign Affairs condemned Iran for heinous and repeated attacks today after its forces intercepted multiple missile and drone attacks from Tehran. And story one, U.S. is trading strikes with Iran.
1: Yep.
0: And apparently that regime is divided, is the word.
1: Yeah.
0: And the peace talks stall.
1: Yeah, who are we talking to? Yeah. Who's got the final say-so here?
0: It's usually the people with the weapons.
1: The guys with the guns, always. Yeah.
0: That seems to be it. And yes, Khomeini is now touting the new anti-U.S. alliance and trying to get other countries to side with them. It's kind of hard to do that when you keep lobbing missiles at them.
1: I'm just going
0: to
1: say that.
0: That's what they're trying to do.
1: Yeah, come on
0: our
1: side.
0: That's the five stories that we're watching today. This is the Markley, Van Camp, and Robbins Show. Usually I ask, David, I'll ask you, Scott, what do you think is the biggest story today?
1: Yeah, there's a lot of them. I would imagine that the Iran thing is still front and center. I mean, we still are curious and interested in what's happening there. It does affect all of us.
0: Yes. And then at the same time.
1: But this Plattner story is.
0: People are also like, let me know when there's really something happening.
1: Well,
0: with her.
1: That's me right now.
0: I know.
1: You were there before I was, but I'm there now.
0: I don't think they're going to agree.
1: I'm like,
0: much.
1: This yo-yo stuff is making me crazy.
0: It doesn't seem like it. But we shall see. Yeah, the Plattner thing. We'll get into that, exactly what the wife said. And some people are describing her going out on video as like a hostage video.
1: It looked like it. Blink twice, right? Yeah, I mean, right. It did look that way, though.
0: Yeah, we'll get to that. Oh, and why did a Major League Baseball executive get fired? That's a wild story, too. All coming up right here.

This is Weatherology. I'm meteorologist Ray Miller with your Alexandria Lakes area forecast. Cloud this afternoon with a slight chance of an isolated thunderstorm. A high temperature around 78 degrees with winds out of the at 5 to 10. 0 partly cloudy night and a low temperature of 54. Tuesday, sunny with a high temperature of 82. Wednesday, chill with showers and temperatures with a high temperature of 81. Thursday, scattered showers and temperatures with a high of 80.

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0: right. The Markley, Van Camp, and Robbins Show. I'm Jamie Markley, the Gen Xer. The millennial, David Van Camp, is out this week. There's Scott Robbins.
1: Yo, man.
0: The very sexy boomer.
1: Thank you.
0: In the summer shirt. A lot of flowers.
1: Yeah, oh, yeah. I'm going the summer route today.
0: It's a good look. Extra button down, too. I like it.
1: I thought you might.
0: You can't stop the sexy. You can only hope to contain it.
1: Well, I do my best to play it down, you know, but it's hard for me.
0: I know.
1: Yeah.
0: Guys like you, Graham Platner. It's hard to...
1: Guys like me and Graham Platner. Yeah, let me in with that lunatic.
0: Hard to stop the sexy.
1: Yeah, it is.
0: Well, this thing came out over the weekend, this guy that's running for senator of Maine, and all these Democrats seem to be standing beside him, despite the Nazi tattoo and disparaging other soldiers. A ton of different things that come out.
1: Yes.
0: And from everything we understand, and I heard this again this morning, like confirmed, the worst is yet to come as far as the Oppo research on the guy.
1: Well, they got to cut him loose.
0: They don't think it's going to happen.
1: I know.

0: Notice Hakeem the Dream has sort of put some space between him and Plattner today.
1: A few of the Democrats are sort of like,
0: when he was like, well, we need to take a really hard look at this guy, you know, that kind of thing.
1: Because, well, there was the sexting scandal that started over the weekend. And you're like, okay, what's this about? And this was a failing New York Times story where you had this, what, Genevieve McDonald, who was a part of the campaign, is telling them, oh, yeah, we had some research actually from Graham's wife. As we were doing Oppo research on other people, she came forth and said, hey, this could be problematic possibly if it's found out, but I discovered this on my husband's phone. Sexually explicit text with several women.
0: Yeah.
1: Okay. And the wife's name is Amy Gertner, married Plattner in 2024, said, well, yeah, I found these early in the marriage in the spring of 2025. So then in late August, as some aides were conducting opposition research on their own candidate, she disclosed the text to a campaign aide to make sure they didn't pose a risk to her husband's campaign. Okay, because the campaign had been preparing for this major rally over Labor Day weekend last year with Bernie Sandwiches.
0: Yeah, he, of course.
1: Who was going to endorse. And so now the wife has gone out and done this video to say, hey, lay off. Our marriage is great, basically.
2: It makes me really angry, disappointed, and I find it really shameful that there's a group of media outlets and people who are willing to spread gossip instead of talking about real issues that Graham is running on, like healthcare and education and childcare. I just really want...
1: And that's usually the line. Doesn't matter, Republican, Democrat, you're caught in scandal. What about the issues that people really care about?
0: Right.
1: A lot of times it's the salacious stuff, unfortunately, that people are like, what? That person did what? And well, it's just like a long list with this dude.
0: This is on top of everything else. Yeah, I mean, you know, it's the Nazi stuff. And, you know, it's this. It's now it's the deal with these women.
1: Oh, playing wackadoodle in the Port-a-Johns.
0: Yeah.
1: All that stuff.
0: Yeah, the weird, the strange weirdo that he really is.
1: Yes.
0: That should be as far away from the Senate as possible.
1: She goes on.
2: I just really wanted to make sure that everyone knows that Graham and I have a great marriage. Being married is hard. Being newly married is hard. Being newly married and going through infertility is hard. Being newly married, going through infertility, and a Senate campaign is hard. Our marriage counselor helps. My personal counselor helps. Graham's personal counselor helps. And we work on our mental health every day.
1: Okay. I mean...
0: Oh, boy.
1: What's she gonna say? Listen, our marriage is rocky, okay? But we're trying. She's not going to say that. I mean, anyone that says all those other things usually is not describing their marriage as great.
0: These damn
1: but
0: people
1: this is
0: are
1: politics.
0: Always the victim. Always the victim.
1: Yeah, we're doing
0: They portray
1: that.
0: Themselves as victims all the time.
1: Yeah.
0: What are you talking about?
1: Well, the other thing I don't know, and some people have brought up, is this some sort of open marriage or something? Like she, well, hey, these texts could be problematic. Yeah. I don't know.
0: Sounds that way.
1: Then as far as the claims of the person that brought this to the failing New York Times, you tell me, is this a real denial or wordsmithing? This is an interview with Plattner. Listen.
3: This is the amazing part. The Wall Street Journal and New York Times ran stories without any evidence besides the gossip from a former staffer. I'm sorry, that's frankly journalistic malpractice. We pushed back on it, they won it, they did it anyways.
4: So are you confirming that the messages did not exist?
3: What's that?
4: The messages, they did not...
3: I'm confirming that what Genevieve McDonald said in the New York Times is not true.
1: So you're not saying the messages don't exist. You're just saying what she said is not true.
5: So you never met with her about uncomfortable... for lack of a better word, sexting messages as the campaign was going?
3: We talked about things in Amy and I's marriage that we've gone through over the years. We talked about that because that's our marriage, and we discussed it with the campaign. What Genevieve McDonald claims isn't true.
0: What does that mean? What does any of that gobbledygook mean?
1: That means you're trying to make it a denial without saying it really didn't happen. You're trying to take a piece of what McDonald said and said, that's not true. But the overall picture, you're not going to deny because you know it's true.
0: You know, I think this guy in real life, I mean, he would be the jackass at the bar that you would avoid.
1: Yeah.
0: Because he's a blowhard. He's, you know.
1: Yeah.
0: It's just that's the guy you don't even want to deal with at all. He's creepy as hell.
1: Yeah. And if you're one of the nice guys that kind of puts up with everybody, you get stuck with him all the time.
0: Yeah.
1: And you go gripe to your buddies, but because you're a nice guy, you still listen to him just go on and on.
0: And there's like inflated stories and.
1: Yeah, and he's a big, tough guy.
0: Padding his resume and all this crap. Yeah, okay.
1: Yeah.
0: Sit down. Jeez.
1: By the way, as you mentioned, some Democrats are kind of like, we gotta see more about this guy. You know who stepped out and actually said, I think we should be done here. As far as Blattner, that would be one Representative Jake Auchincloss.
0: Auchincloss said that?
1: Yes, from Massachusetts.
0: Wow. Haven't heard from him in a while.
1: I just read the story. I'm like, oh, man.
6: Auchincloss, where is she? There you go.
1: She?
0: Yeah.
1: It's a he.
0: It's a,
1: Joe.
0: Well,
1: that's you misgendered.
0: Right, I know.
1: You can't do that.
0: No, you can't.
1: Boy, I'll tell you, that's just totally off. All right, it's that time. We do it a couple of times a day. Go around the table. It may not be the biggest story out there, but it caught your attention. Scotty, today, what's your story?
0: A.B. Hernandez. Are you familiar with A.B. Hernandez?
1: Dude.
0: A.B. stands for a boy, I guess. I don't know. A.B. Hernandez just won in California girls' high school track meet, the state track meet, won in two events. A.B. Hernandez is a guy.
1: Yes. Yes, that is a fact.
0: This is wrong every way possible. Boys and men, just so you know, have substantial physical advantages over girls and women.
1: Yes.
0: Boys and men are faster, stronger, have greater endurance, and more tolerance for injury.
1: But did someone else say, well, not everyone.
0: A.B. Hernandez is a boy.
1: Yes.
0: He should never, ever been allowed to compete against girls. Ever.
1: No.
0: He's not a girl. He can claim to identify as a girl all he wants.
1: But that's how nuts
0: I don't care.
1: Those people are.
0: But you can't do this. So he's now closed out his high school athletic career. Two state titles.
1: Mm-hmm.
0: That should have gone to girls because it's a girl event.
1: Yeah. But then because of some crazy rule, then they share the podium.
0: Which is ridiculous, too.
1: Because they're actually recognizing, okay, that is a dude, but we want to seem welcoming to the trans community and then not be completely bonkers either, which makes it in some ways worse.
0: Well, it's insufferable. And so the girl who finished second gets to stand there in the same podium with a guy and both claim first place, I guess.
1: Yeah.
0: Which means the third place person moves to second.
1: It's a crowded
0: podium. And it just keeps going up, right?
1: It makes no sense.
0: This doesn't make any sense.
1: No.
0: And by the way, according to AB now, sources claim that he's unclear on his college plans. NCAA has already nipped this in the bud.
1: Right.
0: They're like, you're not doing this. We're not doing this.
1: Right.
0: But these jackasses at these high schools, some of them, anyway, are completely okay with it.
1: Well, like California.
0: Yeah. And what I don't understand about any of this is the disappearing woman. Why there isn't pushback and blowback from women's groups who are very loud and vocal.
1: Yeah.
0: That are silent on this kind of stuff.
1: There are pockets, different parts of the country, but it's
0: wild. I don't understand that. Why this is continuing to be allowed to happen.
1: I know.
0: And I don't want violence on this person. People shouldn't take matters into their own hands and hurt them. I don't advocate that at all. I'm just saying normal. Just this is the normal thing is you're a girl, you can be with girls, boys can be with boys. That's it.
1: Yeah. Well, wait. I'll just save this for later because I'll get to my story. But Tom Steyer is running for governor of California.
0: Yeah.
1: All about AB.
0: Oh, he's a kook. Yeah, he's
1: proud.
0: A gazillionaire, but he's a kook.
1: Just totally proud.
0: Yeah, okay, fine.
1: Yeah.
0: Run on that. Go ahead.
1: For my story, I wanted to bring this in, especially without David here, because I know if David was here, Scott, he would remind you that Major League Baseball
0: hates me.
1: Yeah.
0: Yeah, that's what he's been saying.
1: And usually goes along with saying, hates your values, hates everything about you.
0: I know.
1: As far as the values.
0: He said it hates my cats, too.
1: Probably.
0: That's what he said.
1: A Washington Nationals executive was fired after he claimed on a hidden camera video that an outspoken Christian pitcher was excluded from some of the team's promotional content because of his religious views. I guess he hated his values. So he's like, no, he's out. This would be Sean Hudson, the director of community relations for the Nationals. And he has been fired.
0: Formally off, yeah.
1: But this is James O'Keefe.
0: Okay.
1: His group. And the whole video, well, I made sure there was a few curse words. Andres take care of that.
0: Did you, Andres?
1: He did.
0: Okay.
1: But
0: he's confident.
1: He sets this up. And we'll break it down in just part by part.
7: On the community relations team. So, like, corporate social responsibility.
8: The director of community relations for the Washington Nationals of the MLB reveals unethical behavior within the management of the Washington baseball team, including religious discrimination against a starting pitcher.
7: One of our pitchers, dude, Trevor Williams, he is very Catholic. The Dodgers had a group out to the stadium who were drag queens who sometimes dressed up as nuns.
1: Remember them?
7: He went on like a social media like, this is wrong, this is my religion, you all are mocking it. Because of that, we don't use him on social. Like, when they're like, is a hot dog a sandwich? And like the players come up, you know what I mean? Like, we don't ask him.
1: So they just exclude him. So he's like, you did that, so I'm not going to include you. How do you like that?
8: Potentially a violation of Title VII of the Civil Rights Act of 1964. Sean then also reveals the Nationals Park is executing a surveillance strategy on Washington Nationals fans.
1: Listen to this.
7: If you ever come to a Nats game, there is someone on our team who is responsible for figuring out everything about you or getting the plethora of your Google history.
8: And claiming they're, quote, using baseball to make money by selling out to Palantir-like defense contractors.
7: We're trying to use baseball to make money. And a lot of that is like defense contractors, the Palantirs of the world.
8: Then he goes,
1: yeah, by the way, so when you're doing the electronic tickets.
0: Yeah.
1: And you're like, why do they do that? Why can't I get printed tickets?
0: Yeah.
1: Maybe you know why now. It goes on.
8: Then he goes on to claim that some corporate meetings are segregated as women only or gay only.
7: They would be well within their rights to say if you don't identify as a member of the LGBTQIA plus population, you shouldn't be at this specific meeting. There are some spaces that should only be for those people.
8: And even discloses that he has a secret agenda to promote communism to Nationals fans.
7: There is a Join the Communist Party poster up in my kitchen. I would love to find ways to... Every home run is a $100 donation. That's communism. You know what I mean? That's redistributing someone's wealth. And a lot of people will tell you, when I come to a baseball game, I don't want to think about that. If you're a sports fan and we piss you off, where else are you going to go? Either way, I don't give a shit.
0: Where else am I going to go? Well, I'm not going there. I'll take my money and go somewhere else, you jackass. I no problem with that.
1: Yeah, he's been fired. Maybe Major League Baseball really does hate you, Scott.
0: Maybe they don't hate me. They got rid of him.
1: But yeah, they did get rid
0: of him. How'd you go?
1: Yeah. Isn't that unbelievable?
0: That's unbelievable.
1: And then you wonder, how many of these people are at other teams? You have no idea.
0: Wow.
1: Yeah. Oh, my gosh. An unbelievable Nimrods of news you're going to love. And a news update coming right up.

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0: Bye.

0: Markley, Van Camp, and Robin show. We talked about it before. If you're trying to get a good night's sleep and you've taken some steps, like you're trying to avoid caffeine late in the day, maybe you're trying to avoid, you know, blue light late at night or, you know, crazy shows right before you go to bed, and you're still not getting a good night's sleep, maybe it's your bed. Maybe it's time to look into... Can you put that on mute, Andres? Thanks, man. Appreciate it. Then, yeah, you want to look at Ghost Bed.
1: Yep.
0: It's a luxury mattress at a reasonable price. 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
0: The news update is Iranian media saying, yep, no more exchanges as far as messages with the United States because of Israel strikes on Lebanon.
1: Yeah, it's an Iranian media.
0: Of course.
1: They're doing two for Tuesday tomorrow, so they got to get all that information out now.
0: And with that, we get to Nimrod's in the news.
2: When the going gets tough.
3: Damn it, this is too hard.
2: The dumb get dumber.
4: All right, Dan.
2: It's Nimrod's in the news on the Markley, Van Camp, and Robbins show.
3: I love the poorly educated.
0: All right. Nimrod's in the news. We go to Oklahoma. Another baseball coach, baseball coach, I can't talk,
1: yeah,
0: has been booted for life. I don't know if you've seen the video. He had his 12-year-old son throw into the opposing dugout.
1: I did see this, yeah.
0: It's unbelievable. I've never seen anything like that in my life. I mean, the audio of what had happened, it was crazy.
5: Oh, are you kidding me? Are you kidding me? You people are nuts. Get him out of there.
0: Oh, yeah. 5-year suspension for the kid, lifetime for the coach.
1: Good. Out. Go.
0: And that's Nimrod's in the news.

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9: News this hour from Town Hall. I'm John Scott. The U.S. has bombed Iranian military sites, and Kuwait is hit by drone and missile fire as tensions escalate.
10: People in Kuwait woke up to the sound of missile alert sirens today. It's not clear if there was any damage there, but Kuwait has been targeted repeatedly in the Iran war and in the weeks after. All this is coming as negotiations between Iran and the United States appear at a stalemate. U.S. President Donald Trump went online today and said that things would work out, but we've also heard from Iran's foreign ministry spokesperson who insists that these talks are continuing in a level of mistrust, just showing the gaps between them over issues like sanctions relief, Iran's nuclear program, and the future of the Israel-Hezbollah war that is grinding on today and threatening to drag the Middle East back again into a wider war.
9: That's correspondent John Gambrell. An upcoming celebration of America's 250th anniversary called the Great American State Fair has faced challenges as several musical guests backed out due in part to its connections to President Trump. Correspondent Bernie Bennett has the update.
11: Organizers announced Saturday that President Trump himself will headline the event, set to start June 25th on Washington's National Mall. Some artists, like Bret Michaels, the Commodores, and Martina McBride, withdrew over concerns about the event's political ties. Others, including rappers Flo Rida and Vanilla Ice, still plan to perform. Freedom 250 spokesperson Danielle Alvarez emphasized the broader fair that is scheduled from June 25th through July 10th includes an array of exhibits, family-friendly attractions, musical performances, flyovers, and more. Bernie Bennett reporting.
9: A blockbuster trade deal, the Cleveland Browns trading two-time NFL Defensive Player of the Year Myles Garrett to the L.A. Rams. The Browns acquiring pass rusher and linebacker Jared Verse, a 2027 first-round selection. More at townhall.com.
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9: Public policy expert Matthew Continetti says anti-Semitism is a big problem for Democrats.
14: I think it's coming from a few places. One is the woke movement, the socialist movement, the reduction of everybody into oppressor and oppressed, and jamming the Israeli-Palestinian conflict into that paradigm where all of a sudden Israel becomes the oppressors and the Palestinian become the oppressed, and no logic or evidence can dissuade people of that.
9: Continetti made his comments to the Salem Radio Network. A federal judge agreeing to postpone a civil trial over the 2024 collapse of Baltimore's Francis Scott Key Bridge after a flurry of last-minute settlements. U.S. District Judge James Berdar was scheduled to hear attorneys' opening statements today. Instead, he postponed the proceedings indefinitely to consider legal arguments that could lead to further settlements. News and analysis at townhall.com. The U.S. military carried out another strike on vessels it accuses of running drugs.
15: The U.S. military says it carried out a strike Saturday on a boat allegedly smuggling drugs in the eastern Pacific Ocean. Three men were killed. It was the fourth such attack in a week and puts the death toll from months of U.S. military attacks in the Pacific Ocean and Caribbean Sea on suspected drug vessels at 205. The strikes began in early September, with the Trump administration declaring that the U.S. is at armed conflict with Latin American drug cartels that the administration says are behind the flow of drugs into U.S. communities. Donna Warder, Washington.
9: Artificial intelligence company Anthropic moving toward going public on Wall Street, the latest chapter in its meteoric rise from a little-known research company to one of the leading AI companies. More on these stories at townhall.com.
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18: This is Weatherology. I'm meteorologist Ray Miller with your Alexandria Lakes area forecast. Cloud this afternoon with a slight chance of an isolated thunderstorm. A high temperature around 78 degrees with winds out of the east at 5 to 10. 0 partly cloudy tonight and a low temperature of 54. Tuesday, sunny with a high temperature of 82. Wednesday, chill with showers and temperatures with a high temperature of 81. Thursday, scattered showers and temperatures with a high of 80. For KXRA, I'm meteorologist Ray Miller. Right now, it's 75.
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24: The Markley, Van Camp, and Robbins Show. Jamie Markley, David Van Camp. He's out this week. He'll be back next week. There's Scott Robbins.
25: Yep.
24: Okay, so it's weird, this whole thing with Iran. They're saying, well, as far as the ceasefire, that holds. No, it doesn't. Even General Jack Keane said, no, you can't really say that the ceasefire is holding right now.
25: Well, no, because you're bombing people.
24: You're back and forth.
25: Yes.
24: Yeah.
25: That would indicate the ceasefire is off.
24: That's what it would seem to be.
25: It would seem to be. Even the dumbest guy in the room could figure that one out, yes.
24: Yeah. So that's where we are right now. There was some back and forth with Bill Hemmer, Fox, and General Jack Keane this morning. It's just a little piece.
26: Well, I've always cautioned whether we can really make a deal with these guys or not. Because I think they're playing for time here, trying to drag this out. If 60 days gets us to the end of July, they want to drag it out likely even further. In their mind, they think the closer they get to the midterm elections, the less likelihood that the president would ever react to a negative deal with returning to military operations. I think that has a lot to do with their strategy. My own judgment about that is I believe they're miscalculating once again. They, remember, we did the 60-day thing with them once before. Sure. This was prior to 12 June hostilities going on for our audience to understand. And he gave them 60 days. And they, what did they do? They did not fulfill the deal. On the 61st day, he gave the green light to Israel to attack Iran. So I believe we're on the path for them to miscalculate once again. And we could see ourselves returning to military operations because of that miscalculation.
25: Yeah. Well, I agree with that. But, I don't think they care. And, yeah, that's the strategy. I think we've known that going in. I mean, they want to cripple the party for the midterms.
24: Yes.
25: And the way to do that, of course, is to keep gasoline high.
24: Yes.
25: Increase inflation at the store. Stuff that the pocketbook stuff we all have to deal with.
24: Yeah.
25: Yeah. That's a winning strategy, by the way, if you ask me.
24: Yeah.
25: But again, I mean, what do you do at this point? I mean, you've got to be aggressive. If you're like, okay, deal can't be done, then I guess we have to. I mean, you can't just talk about, you know, retaliation. You have to do it.
24: Yeah, I always hesitate to say, here's what you need to do.
25: Well,
24: because we're just a couple of freaking jamokes on the radio.
25: But listen, he just said everything I believe to be true.
24: I know, you're probably going to have to hit him again.
25: I mean, I don't know any other way around it.
24: I don't either.
25: I mean, that's the thing. If I could go, well, this has to be done, or if we could just, you're trying to negotiate with something and someone, whoever that is, multiple people, I'm sure, but you're trying to negotiate with somebody that, in your mind, you understand reason.
24: Yes, that's but a different ball game with them.
25: Exactly, you can't reason with people who don't understand reason.
24: Well, and have a reasonable. Different worldview.
25: Well, it's but you're getting destroyed.
24: Yes, I know.
25: But it doesn't matter.
24: No.
25: So no. You throw reason right out the window. Reasonable people would go, out. We're getting killed. We've got to stop this.
24: It
25: right?
24: seems they will follow that ideology to the death.
25: That's my point. Yes.
24: Yeah, and that's something most people can't reason with.
25: I fear the most that all of this means nothing.
24: As far as then, okay, politically, where does that go? Because, you know, General Keane mentioned the midterms.
25: Well, yeah.
24: And this, I mean, the Washington Examiner is not a liberal outlet. Timothy Carney had this piece, The Impending Republican Collapse.
25: Slow down there a little bit.
24: I know. But that's where he talks about Trump's approval has gone through the floor. Like, into a place that people, didn't think would happen. A lot of that can change.
25: Yeah, oh yeah.
24: If the economy turns right around.
25: Absolutely.
24: You know, I was talking to a guy over the weekend who is very much a conservative guy and has certainly voted for Trump and I think likes Trump for the most part. But he made the comment, sometimes I just want him to shut up just for a little bit.
25: Oh, I hear that from people. Yeah.
24: You know.
25: But again, part of what he is not that.
24: Right. And
0: James!
24: I'm just hey, man, that's what the dude said. I'm here to help, not to hurt.
25: We're echoing the comments from other people we know.
24: Of course. But it's sort of like the whole blowhardness of we got a deal. They want a deal. They're begging to make a deal. But it doesn't seem to be so. No. How many times can you say that?
0: James!
24: I'm just saying, man, this is what people are talking about.
25: Here's the thing, though. This is the thing. Mm-hmm. The Democrats run idiots like Platner and Tallarico.
24: That's the thing.
25: And these morons, these far-left lunatics, and you had a perfect opportunity to bring in something in the middle that takes the disgruntled Trump voter and places your candidate in a spot where he might be able to win the vote.
24: Well, I don't know.
25: But not with
24: Texas,
25: these nuts.
24: Well, you couldn't say that with Jasmine Crockett.
25: But she didn't win, right? So you've got this robotic plastic, moron running. And
24: far left.
25: Yeah, far left.
24: Yeah.
25: And then you've got guys like Platner, and that's not even talking about in L.A. and the mayorship. But they keep throwing these candidates at you that are, and they've learned nothing in the last 5 years, by the way, nothing. They just keep doubling down on the as progressive weirdos. And you've got several of them now. So who knows? I mean, what should have been what? And usually midterms go to the party not in power anyway.
24: Yes.
25: That's just generally how it
24: works. Well, right now, you're looking at a candidate that had a Nazi tattoo.
25: Yeah,
24: that dude's a Republican. He's out.
25: Oh my God. Well, yeah,
24: you're done. That's the way it should be. Yeah, and, but not this Democratic Party.
25: Now there's kiddie porn sites, and I mean it's lunacy.
24: Yeah, and they're saying, oh, listen, hey, that does it. Yeah, that's where some predators went. But he would have known that was the, you know, what that site was known for. The kick.
25: You
24: app.
25: Were there.
24: Yeah. Then there was the sexting scandal, attacking a Purple Heart recipient as someone who, what, didn't deserve to live?
25: Right.
24: Jeez. Goes on and on and on. But anyway, Cory Booker was asked about Blattner.
25: Yeah, was he?
24: You love Cory Booker.
25: That would be fun.
24: Yeah, on ABC.
25: Here's some acting going on here.
24: Here we go.
0: That guy has questions to answer, and that's what campaigns are for. But when I go all over New Jersey and see hundreds and hundreds of thousands of New Jerseyans losing their health care and millions more seeing their health care costs go up, I know that so much is riding on Democrats taking control of the Senate.
24: So, and there were a number of Democrats that were singing that same song.
25: No, they got their talking points. They're all going to say the same thing.
24: But yeah. Chris Murphy, I don't know if that guy's ever had an original thought. I think it pretty much the same sort of answer.
1: Yeah. I mean, Grant Blattner is somebody that served our country. He served his community. He certainly admitted that he has made mistakes, but I think this is going to be a pretty clear contrast in Maine between somebody who has spent his life protecting us versus somebody who seems to be protecting Donald Trump's corruption.
25: Oh, God.
24: You're talking about Susan Collins?
25: I guess.
24: She voted to impeach.
25: Susan Collins is as middle as you can possibly get for a Republican.
24: Oh, goodness.
25: I mean, come on. Give me a break.
24: Yeah.
25: I mean, if anything, we complain about her not being a Republican.
24: Oh, yeah. You watched some of the Jill Biden interview over the weekend.
25: I did.
24: And you were struck by a couple of things.
25: Mm-hmm.
24: One, just her saying, you did such a great job at the debate. You answer all the questions. That was embarrassing.
25: Well, because there are people in this country right now who are questioning themselves. They say things like, boy, that doesn't seem like the right thing to do if your husband or wife or somebody is struggling at a public event.
24: And you thought they were
25: like
24: having a stroke.
25: In front of millions of people, and they're having a stroke. Then you head to Waffle House afterwards?
24: Yeah.
25: I don't know anybody who would do that.
24: At another event?
25: Yeah, if they loved their spouse.
24: Yeah.
25: Right. I don't. It's crazy.
24: But you also mentioned the cancer diagnosis.
25: Exactly. Well, you and I were just talking about this last week.
24: I know.
25: It's like, whatever happened to the conversation about Joe's prostate cancer? It just evaporated.
24: Yeah.
25: She talked about it.
24: Here it is.
25: Oh,
24: I haven't heard this yet.
25: Well, let's hear it.
2: But there has not been a lot of peace for the Bidens.
19: Just 4 months after leaving office, President Biden was diagnosed with an aggressive form of stage 4 prostate cancer mm-hmm. that had traveled to his bones.
21: Yes.
19: How's the president doing now?
21: He's doing well, but it was a shock. I mean, Rita, honestly, I can remember getting the diagnosis, and it was shocking.
19: Do you think that someone, when he was in the White House, should have discovered it, given him a test?
21: Well, you know, the doctor said that, according to the American Urological Association, that men over 70 don't need a PSA, a blood test anymore, because it's a slow-growing cancer. I have to say, Rita, I do feel we had amazing care in the White House, but somehow that was missed.
19: So you're a
24: that little doesn't seem possible.
25: No.
24: Here's the rest of the clip.
19: A bit tense when it comes to his health, huh?
21: I don't know if the word is tense, but I think I'm vigilant.
24: Oh, my goodness. Wow.
25: And again, it really doesn't explain his condition today. Is he doing well? How well can you be when you've got
24: your bones.
25: Cancer, and prostate cancer, and it's gone into your bones? I mean, that's a weird thing to say. Well, he's doing well. I can see, well, you know, he's doing his best he can, considering the circumstances.
24: Right.
25: Something like that. You know, yeah, I mean, you would say that. But, you know, and it's also weird because I just went in, just recently, personally,
24: mm-hmm.
25: for I at least once a year they test everything, right?
24: Yeah.
25: On me, everything. And one of the tests is the PSA mm-hmm. test you take.
24: Yeah.
25: For your prostate, right?
24: Sure.
25: Yeah. And it was fine, fortunately.
24: Mm-hmm.
25: But, you know, it's just like one of those things where you just automatically, every year, it's done.
24: Mm-hmm.
25: You know, I think the way it is with
24: but
25: most
24: he
25: people.
24: He had the scares before.
25: That's what I'm talking about.
24: Yes.
25: I mean, knowing he had it before, are you telling me that he was never, a PSA test was never given?
24: And, yeah.
25: After he turned 70? I've never heard of that before.
24: Well, like, Van Camp said last week he was convinced they knew. I think a lot of people
25: Well, and they may very well have known, yeah.
24: Yeah. And now she's got the book coming out, and it's like, okay, yeah, how bad is he?
25: Well, that's just what I'm wondering.
24: You trying to get a book out so you can still get attention? You hate to say that, but that whole family, they were counting on that guy. He was the money train.
25: Oh, of course. Yeah, he's the breadwinner. He's yes. a major breadwinner. Well, none of them have any discernible talent to do anything else.
24: No, and you can tell she's jockeying for something else in the future.
25: Oh, gosh.
24: Yeah, don't you think?
25: Do people ever just, you know, that's the one thing I've always said this, and I don't want to come off track here, but I always said this about young George Bush. He just went away.
24: Yeah.
25: After he left the presidency, mm-hmm. he just went into a private life. He painted pictures.
24: Yeah.
25: Played some golf, did some things he wanted to do. Is still doing that. He's not involved in any of this stuff. Those people can't help themselves.
24: Yeah.
25: Because it's all they got. Hillary Clinton, Barack Obama.
24: It's either ego.
25: Michelle Obama.
24: It's either ego or money.
25: But
24: Bush had money.
25: Maybe both.
24: Bush had the money,
25: but
24: and his ego, he didn't
25: need
24: care.
25: He didn't need that anymore.
24: Didn't seem
25: in
24: like
25: his
24: it.
25: Life. And they'd come to him and go, who are you going to vote for? Well, you know, none of your business. I'm a private citizen. I'll do what I want. You know?
24: Yeah.
25: It's just, that's the way you go out.
24: I got a question for you.
25: Yeah.
24: If someone offered to clean your house for free, would you let them do it?
25: Yes.
24: If it was a tech startup?
25: Yeah.
24: Okay, here's the catch.
25: For free?
24: Sure. The cleaners will wear cameras to capture everything they see and do.
25: Well, no.
24: All of a sudden, you're like, no?
25: Well, that's a privacy issue. I mean, I don't got anything. I'm not hiding anything. I don't have a stack of cocaine in the corner or anything. But.
24: Well, they're saying they just want to film everything that happens in your place to help train the next generation of household robots.
25: Well,
24: the website says, you know, names, faces, and other personal information is automatically, you know, just put into this data, but you're not going to have to worry about
25: it. Right, yeah, don't worry about it. Okay. You wake up in the morning.
24: Any sensitive details are going to be blurred, okay?
25: Yeah, okay, got it.
24: And you're still saying, no, you don't want any of that.
25: I don't think I do. There's enough invasion of privacy going on.
24: Okay. Well, you used to have a lady clean your place.
25: Yeah, but I knew her, and you know.
24: Yeah, should have seen some of the videos she shared with me. It's right, freaking unbelievable.
25: Yeah.
24: Oh, my goodness. Okay. Oh, wait till you hear about the Harvard professor talking about how unhappy liberal women are and the five stories we're watching today coming up.
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0: All right. The Markley, Van Camp, and Robbins Show. Jamie Markley, David Van Camp, Scott Robbins. David Van Camp out this week. Well-deserved vacation.
1: That's what we've been told.
0: Yes. And now time for...
2: 1, 2, 3, 4, 5.
0: Five stories we're watching today. Are you saying you don't believe
1: oh,
0: that
1: no,
0: Van Camp
1: is... Oh, no, of course. Yeah, I didn't mean
0: okay,
1: it that way,
0: okay.
1: David. No, no.
0: Sounded like a little bit bitterness in there.
1: No, none whatsoever.
0: Story five, Spencer Pratt is actually making it a real race in L.A., at least when you're looking at polls.
1: I certainly hope this is true.
0: A new poll shows Pratt narrowly leading Mayor Karen Bass, with both candidates sitting around 30% ahead of tomorrow's primary election.
1: Yeah, tomorrow's the day.
0: So we'll see what happens.
1: I wonder what the voter turnout's going to be on this.
0: I bet it's going to be bigger than usual.
1: Yeah, I would suspect, yeah, because you got a real race involved here, yeah.
0: No doubt. Story four, ongoing issues at the ICE facility in New Jersey.
1: Yeah.
0: And the blame game. I mean, so you got cops getting hurt. Finally, people are getting arrested.
1: Yeah.
0: You see this. It's cyclical. Can you imagine what it would be like if this was a group of young conservative men?
1: Oh, God.
0: It would be the lead story everywhere. This is what we warned about, this biggest threat we face.
1: Well, you wouldn't have the governor going down and applauding their measures.
0: No, you wouldn't.
1: I mean, if
0: saying
1: anything,
0: it's that, ICE Mike, agent's fault.
1: Mikey Sherrill, right? That's
0: yeah.
1: her name?
0: Yeah.
1: Yeah, I mean, she went down there and was like, well, you know, it's protesting and what's going on in there is abysmal. Mm-hmm. And I'm thinking to myself, hey, you brought a lot of this on. You're okaying it.
0: Yes.
1: Now she's backed off and said, well, you know, you've got to be peaceful. We can't have this
0: right.
1: lawlessness. And okay, thanks.
0: Story three, Graham Plattner running for Senate in Maine.
1: Horrible person.
0: Problems keep growing.
1: Yeah.
0: Latest reports mentioned that active kick profile allegedly tied to him. Well, it's his picture. It hasn't been denied. Kick has long been criticized by law enforcement and child safety advocates because of its history of being used for child exploitation, sexting, anonymous messaging, and predatory behavior.
1: Some of these places.
0: On top of the Nazi tattoo.
1: These dark places that you've never heard of before.
0: Oh, yeah.
1: So all of a sudden, kick. I didn't know what the heck that was even about.
0: Yeah. And then, oh, my gosh. The whole wackadoodle in the Port-a-Johns.
1: Yeah,
0: whatever. It goes on and on.
1: Yeah, no alarm bells went off with that one.
0: Nah. Story number two. Kuwait not happy. The Ministry of Foreign Affairs condemned Iran for heinous and repeated attacks today, after its forces intercepted multiple missiles and drone attacks from Tehran. Air raid sirens blared across Kuwait this weekend.
1: Yeah, none of them hit, I guess.
0: No, no.
1: That's the good news.
0: They're certainly not happy. And then story one, well, peace talks stalled between the United States and Iran. And Trump on Truth Social just said, everybody relax. It's going to work out. It always does.
1: I know.
0: So are you ready to just...
1: No, I want to relax. I'm still waiting. I'm not relaxed yet. No. Still waiting.
0: People, I got to understand, you're rarely relaxed. Is that fair?
1: That's fair to say, yeah.
0: Yeah, but you've been talking
1: about
0: this.
1: It's a rare thing. I've been talking about this for a long time.
0: But Iran media is saying until Israel stops bombing Hezbollah.
1: Iran media.
0: That's hilarious, right? And those are the five stories we're watching. This is the Markley, Van Camp, and Robbins Show.
1: Yeah, Iran media broke into reruns of Barney Miller last night to report that. Dubbed into Arabic.
0: We got to get to the Harvard professor, Arthur Brooks, describing. It used to be like 10 years ago, liberal men were the most unhappy. The question is, have liberal women taken over liberal men at being most unhappy? Or is it one of the conservatives? Is it conservative men or women?
1: I don't know. My eyeballs tell me conservative women are very unhappy.
0: The answer we will get to. Also, there was a dude that was banned from all Six Flags parks. Did you hear what he did?
1: Oh, God. No.
0: You want to hear the story,
1: I'm sure
0: though,
1: it's terrible, but yeah.
0: Yeah, you want to hear the story. Yeah, we will get to that with a round of What's Your Story coming up right here.

0: This is Weatherology. I'm meteorologist Ray Miller with your Alexandria Lakes area forecast. Cloud this afternoon with a slight chance of an isolated thunderstorm. A high temperature around 78 degrees with winds out of the east at 5 to 10. Zero partly cloudy and a low temperature of 54. Tuesday, sunny with a high temperature of 82. Wednesday, chill with showers and storms with a high temperature of 81. Thursday, scattered showers and storms with a high of 80. For KXRA, I'm meteorologist Ray Miller. Right now, it's 75.
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0: The Markley, Van Camp, and Robin Show. Jamie Markley, David Van Camp, he's out. I just got an update on where he is. Hang on a second. There's Scott Robbins. You got an update on this?
1: Well, one of our great listeners sent me a text and said, hey, it's funny when you guys were talking about the aliens last week, and all of a sudden this week Van Camp disappears. I'm like, you know, we don't really know where he is.
0: I know exactly where he is.
1: Oh, you know exactly where he is?
0: I'm not going to say it. He's on vacation.
1: No, I know, but the aliens did not abduct him, in other words.
0: Well, he's actually in an area where if aliens showed up and took him, no one would know. I'm not even joking about that part.
1: Oh, my.
0: Yeah.
1: Well, anyway, I thought it was funny. Thank you, Derek, for sending that, by the way. Appreciate it.
0: You know, we were just talking about Iran with our top five stories. You mentioned crude oil's down.
1: Yeah.
0: You're like, well, what's that all about? You know, we have been slowly freeing up the Strait of Hormuz over the last couple of weeks. Not like it was before the war started, but still,
1: no,
0: significantly. And some people are thinking we've kind of restarted Project Freedom. Remember, we were going like, hey, we're opening the thing.
1: Right.
0: We've kind of done that without really saying it, which really does need to happen because that's what you need for the oil prices to come down.
1: Yes.
0: So, keeping an eye on that.
1: You know, isn't it weird, too, that we've been talking about energy independence and not relying on foreign oil for what seems like eternity now?
0: Yeah, but no one ever acted.
1: And we still apparently haven't reached that goal or close to it. I realize it's an international market. I get it.

0: but still, I mean, the energy independence that we talked about for the last 30 years hasn't materialized yet, to the point where we're still dealing with nuts like them for our oil.
1: But getting there.
0: Yeah, we're well on our way, barring any sort of mishap with the federal government becoming all of a sudden these goofballs get in there again, and here we go.
1: Need the refineries.
0: Yeah, exactly. You need the refineries, and so many of them are closed.
1: So you just brought up the whole UFO thing and the big data dump last week. That was a big story. Seemed like a lot of people were disappointed. Like, you haven't given us the goods yet.
0: Well, yeah, outside of actually saying, yes, we've interviewed, and yes, there is a several of them that are in Area 51 in camps or something, you know, nothing's gonna satisfy them.
1: We got these UAPs, okay, and again, it's always on the radar, and they're doing these maneuvers, and it looks crazy.
0: Yep.
1: And some people say, well, there's explanations for those. Others say there's not. And then there's been reports of four different types of alien species, basically.
0: Yeah.
1: But there's no proof of it.
0: Well, there's six genders here. There's four alien species there.
1: Oh, according to Tallarico in Texas?
0: According to Jimmy Tallarico, yeah.
1: But it was like last week, News Nation, they've got another UFO expert on. I forget the guy's name. But he's saying this is, we got to keep up the pressure, and we're going to get the goods on this.
2: Okay. If people keep the pressure on, the records will come out, more of them, and they will be shocking, some of them. David Grush testified to bodies, non-human intelligence bodies. So there's got to be autopsies. There's got to be photographs and footage.
1: Everybody just kept that under wraps. Do you believe that?
0: Well, I mean, I hate the term, there's got to be. No, there doesn't. There doesn't have to be any.
1: Doesn't have to be.
0: You know, you can think that all day because it keeps the revenue rolling on guys that, you know, proclaim these sort of things. But
1: well, and forever you have said, well, I'm not going to doubt it because I don't want them visiting me. But then last week you broke.
0: I did a little bit because of
1: said, Phil, give me the proof.
0: The goofiness that was going on, right?
1: And now Van Camp's gone.
0: Let's see some.
1: Just like that. You wanted the proof? There you go.
0: The light came down. They sucked him up into this mothership and he's gone.
1: There you go.
0: We'll have some great stories when he comes back next Monday.
1: No kidding. Okay, I got to get to this. I mentioned it a couple of times. This Harvard professor, Arthur Brooks, doing an interview on a podcast because he did this study. It was 10 years ago that liberal men, very unhappy. Like one out of five said they were like happy.
0: Is it because they're with liberal women?
1: It could be a number of different things.
0: See, we know people like that.
1: We do.
0: Yeah.
1: Yeah. Just want to get your reaction. Here it is.
3: 10 years ago, you wrote, conservative women are seem to be particularly blissful. About 40% say they're very happy. That makes them slightly happier than conservative men and significantly happier than liberal women.
4: Yeah.
3: The unhappiest of all are liberal men. Only about a fifth consider themselves very happy.
4: That was true 10 years ago. Liberal women have overtaken liberal men as the unhappiest group. You find that particularly young women, very interesting new data show that white liberal women under 30 have almost a 6 in 10 chance of having been diagnosed with a mental illness in America today. It's a really big problem. And there's lots of speculation about what that has to do with politics, what it has to do with race, what it has to do with age, et cetera, et cetera. But what you find is that this is a group.
0: 6 in 10?
1: 6 in 10.
0: Whoa.
1: And then when he goes down this list, he's missing.
4: What that has to do with politics, what it has to do with race, what it has to do with age, et cetera, et cetera. But what you find.
1: How about social media?
0: That's a great point. Does he bring that up at all?
1: No.
0: See?
1: Not in this conversation.
0: You said that earlier this morning. I 100% agree with you on that.
1: There are other studies. The more you're on social media, especially women, it's worse.
0: Yeah.
1: Seen it time and time again. Goes on.
4: Is that this is a group that's really, really struggling. And it's a pity because it's not good for them. It's not good for society. And that's what we see. So I don't think that being a political conservative is a panacea for being a happy person. But we see disproportionately these happiness and unhappiness effects in different parts of the population, for sure.
1: Yeah.
0: Well, look at the ideology.
1: I know.
0: I mean, dude, it's dark and depressing.
1: Yes, very much so. There's no optimism. A lot of times, no hope.
0: No, and things that have always been verboten or at least not discussed in public company now are part of what the fabric of that party stands for or those people stand for.
1: Well, you just think about people that have a lot of gratitude.
0: Yeah.
1: Even people that have very modest means can have a ton of gratitude. They're happy people.
0: Yeah.
1: But if it's chip on the shoulder, and I've always been screwed, no one's ever given me a chance, blah, blah, blah, blah, blah. yeah, you're an unhappy person. I think everybody knows someone like that. And when they say, well, I've always been, no one ever gave me a chance. Yes, they did.
0: Mm-hmm.
1: I saw it. You blew it up every time. That also plays into
0: it. You can go through times in your life when you're unhappy.
1: Oh, sure.
0: I mean, that happens to everybody, all of us, at mm-hmm. one point in time, right?
1: Oh, yeah. There are circumstances. It's tough.
0: It's almost as if they thrive on it, though. It's almost like that's a lifeblood to
1: them.
0: Oh,
1: yeah, yeah.
0: You know, you must be unhappy. You must be angry. And anger equals unhappiness. And when you're like that, then you become the sign people. You're just out there holding signs, screaming, right?
1: When you said the sign people, I was
0: well,
1: like...
0: Well, they are. I call them the sign people because, yes. Generally speaking, and again, to generalize, I guess, is to be human, is to look at that picture and go, well, I know who they are.
1: Well, for a second, I thought you were talking about deaf people.
0: Oh, no.
1: Like, I knew a couple of deaf people who are very happy.
0: Right, yes.
1: No, and now I get it.
0: Yeah.
1: The sign people.
0: The sign people. That's what I refer to them as because they're out there carrying signs.
1: Oh, it's that time. We do it a couple of times a day. We go around the table. It may not be the biggest story out there, but it caught your attention. Scotty, what's your story here?
0: Gloom and doom everywhere these days, except in the economic data on business planning meetings. Surveys of consumers suggest these are the worst of times. I mean, we just saw this. The University of Michigan Consumer Sentiment Index hit an all-time low. They were quick to trumpet that news.
1: Mm-hmm.
0: The Economist/YouGov poll shows 63% of Americans say the economy is getting worse, including a third of Trump voters. 84% of Democrats, really, say we are either already in a recession or likely to be in one in the next 12 months. Pessimistic, dark clouds? Yes. Businesses, however, are not seeing it. The Atlanta Fed released its latest survey of business uncertainty. They did this last Tuesday, and the results are pretty worth reading here, especially by anyone who has spent the past several months waiting for the American economy to crack under the weight of war. Energy costs, uncertainty. It hasn't cracked. If anything, the businesses that actually run the economy appear to be betting on something closer to expansion. Now, that's according to their survey. That's according to what the Atlanta Fed found after surveying many, many businesses throughout the country. That no, we're not looking at that. We're looking at expanding what we're doing.
1: Interesting.
0: And again, these are the big businesses. Ones are the engines of the economy. So there you go.
1: Yeah.
0: So you can take that for whatever it's worth, but I thought it was at least a little light on the darkness.
1: That just means the rich are getting richer.
0: Oh, yeah, here we go.
1: I can just hear sandwiches in my head.
0: Captain Sandwich.
1: Yeah, old Bernie.
0: Old Bernie.
1: For my story, I bring this in because just like you'll completely think this guy's an idiot. Alan Farrell's his name. He's a social media influencer, Scott.
0: Of course, they all are. That means you're unemployed, usually. Yes, or underemployed.
1: Some of these people make serious cash.
0: Some do, but very few. It's like
1: some do,
0: baseball card collector, you know?
1: Okay.
0: Yeah, you can get a couple in there, yeah.
1: I thought you were a baseball card
0: collector. I am.
1: Okay.
0: But I'm not rich.
1: Got it. He tried a stunt of eating a 10-piece chicken nugget while on a roller coaster at Cedar Point, Ohio. Cedar Point, known for the roller coasters.
0: Okay, why would you do that?
1: This was on Millennium Force. Why would you do it?
0: Yeah.
1: Because on social media, you record it. It'll get a ton of views, and you'll make a bunch of money.
0: So you could choke to death, too, quickly, I'm assuming.
1: Well, that's one of the things that they said at the park. Yeah, it's a choking hazard, but also loose items can turn into projectiles on a roller coaster, hit other people.
0: Never thought about that, but you're right.
1: Can't have it.
0: A nugget turns into a bullet.
1: By the way, this is the first coaster to exceed 300 feet in the air and reaches 93 miles an hour.
0: Wow.
1: And it goes for 2 minutes.
0: 93 miles an hour.
1: Yes. And the other part of this, he put the nuggets in his underwear, getting on the ride. Wow. And had a friend film him while he ate them on the ride. He even dunked them in sauce. That was a mess.
0: Okay.
1: But
0: where
1: here
0: was
1: he is.
0: The sauce?
1: Because that adds to people wanting
0: where
1: to watch
0: where was
1: it.
0: The sauce tucked away? So,
1: it's
0: same
1: in
0: place?
1: Yeah.
0: Oh, boy.
1: But he says he understands why he's banned from all Six Flags from here on out.
5: It was definitely really hard, so I see why Cedar Point reacted the way they did, because I can see why there's safety measures and everything like that. It was hard. I had to try not to choke almost the entire ride. I had no idea Cedar Point even seen the video until I got a message saying I've been banned for life from Cedar Point, which really hurts because I've been going there since I was a little kid. I'm a season pass holder. I'm definitely sad about how it ended up, but I understand why they went the way they did. They don't want a bunch of other people trying to pull off challenges like I do.
0: Yeah, you're a pro, aren't you? Yeah, don't you kids don't try this at home. I'm a professional nugget eater at 92 miles an hour. Idiot.
1: Like anyone's going to listen. Like, you know, you can rack up millions of views and make money.
0: Right, yeah.
1: Yeah. Because you were talking the other day about this documentary you saw, this social media influencer, always on social media, the crash.
0: Oh, gosh. You guys, if you haven't seen that on Netflix yet, it's well worth a watch.
1: It's sad, man.
0: It's really sad, but it's surprisingly interesting.
1: Yeah, this teenage girl, she crashes her car on purpose.
0: With her boyfriend in the car and his friend in the car.
1: Yeah.
0: She's driving.
1: And they died.
0: And the camera is 92 miles an hour down a residential area street. You see it on the camera.
1: Yeah.
0: Because people have these cameras in their yards. Hitting a concrete wall.
1: It's crazy.
0: And killing instantly the boyfriend and his friend. She lived through it, barely.
1: Yeah.
0: But she lived through it. And she was convicted of murder.
1: Yes.
0: And should have been convicted of murder.
1: Because once they got into her social media.
0: Oh, my God, yeah.
1: And posting everything. Nuts. Yes.
0: And she did. She posted everything. And this guy was trying to break up with her.
1: Was
0: trying
1: to
0: get her out of his life. Had every plan to do so. Why? Because she's crazy.
1: Yeah.
0: And so that's why.
1: Threatened to wreck the car, too.
0: And she was going to wreck the car. And I don't know if she was going to take herself and them, too. But it doesn't really say, but those two were killed. Yeah.
1: Crazy. All right. We got to get to a news update. Oh. And man, a story that includes Taco Bell, a chimichanga, and pants at the ankles. Nimrod's in the news is on the way.

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0: The Markley, Van Camp, and Robin Show. 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
0: News update. And this story didn't get a whole lot of attention, but that terror suspect linked to Iran, accused of plotting attacks against the United States and targeting Ivanka Trump.
1: Yeah.
0: Going to appear in federal court.
1: Good.
0: They're looking at a way to really hurt the Trump family.
1: Sure.
0: After, well, Trump took out Soleimani a couple of years ago. And then the whole deal with Iran. Who knows what's next? They're saying no more talks. Because Israel won't stop bombing Hezbollah. Well, I mean, there have been bombs lobbed into Israel from Iran that has not even been reported.
1: Retaliatory. I mean, you know.
0: And then the people that are anti-Semitic will say, well, Israel's just lying about that.
1: Right.
0: Iran hasn't been doing that. Because isn't it crazy the amount of people in our country that would trust Iran media over Israel?
1: Well, a lot of them hate Israel.
0: That's what it comes down to.
1: I mean, that's what it comes to. It doesn't matter who's saying it. They'll trust them.
0: Yeah. All right, we got to get to Nimrod. Here we go.
2: When the going gets tough.
3: Damn it, this is too hard.
2: The dumb get dumber.
4: All right, Dean.
2: It's Nimrod's in the News on the Markley, Van Camp, and Robbins Show.
3: I love the poorly educated.
0: All right. Nimrod's in the News. We go to Florida. 28-year-old guy, Brandon Irizarry.
1: Yeah.
0: Was arrested. Why? Well, he was exposing himself outside of Taco Bell.
1: Oh, no.
0: Sheriff's office said, it's what they said, he had his chimichanga out.
1: Yeah, I was going to say chalupa, but I'll go with chimichanga.
0: Yeah. Said he had multiple pairs of pants pulled down.
1: Multiple pairs?
0: Yeah.
1: Oh, okay.
0: Well, you got like his shorts and then the longer shorts over that and then pants over that. You got them all, and you're pulling them all down.
1: Well, you know.
0: Boxers, too. Everything's down.
1: It builds up the tension and excitement.
0: But then he tried to cover himself when he saw the cops. And then when they tried to take him into custody, they noticed he had a live pet fish inside a plastic container stored in his backpack. Cops named the fish Baja Blast. And that's Nimrod's in the News.

0: Shh, here she comes.
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12: News this hour from Town Hall. I'm Pete Peters in Washington. There are new developments in the trial of the Charlie Kirk shooting suspect.
13: In Provo, Utah, defense attorneys for the man accused of killing Charlie Kirk had hoped to keep portions of a preliminary hearing closed during a presentation of evidence. But Judge Tony Graff ruled that the July hearings will be open to the media and the public. The judge says the defense hadn't shown the hearings would prevent Tyler Robinson from getting a fair trial.
14: Much of the evidence the state indicated it intends to offer during the preliminary hearing is already in the public arena.
13: Robinson's charged with aggravated murder and other crimes in the September 10th assassination of the Turning Point USA co-founder. Prosecutors say they intend to seek the death penalty. I'm Jennifer King.
12: Iran stops negotiations with the U.S. and vows to completely block the Strait of Hormuz. Correspondent Bernie Bennett explained.
15: Iran's state-affiliated news outlet Tasnim said Monday that Iranian negotiators will stop exchanging messages with the U.S. through intermediaries, and Tehran will move to fully close the Strait of Hormuz in retaliation for what they call ongoing ceasefire violations. The report, in a translated post on the social media site Telegram, homed in on Israel's military operations in Lebanon against the Iran-backed militia Hezbollah. Per Tasnim, the message reads, "No dialogue will take place until Israel fully withdraws from occupied areas in Lebanon and stops all attacks in both Lebanon and Gaza." Bernie Bennett, Washington.
12: In an update, President Trump says Israel and Hezbollah have agreed to dial back fighting after he held talks with Israeli Prime Minister Benjamin Netanyahu and communicated with the Lebanon militant group through mediators. Trump announced the development Monday in a social media post following a call with Netanyahu. On Wall Street, another record day with the Dow up by 46 points. The Nasdaq rose 114. The S&P advanced 19. More at townhall.com.
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12: A United Airlines flight returned to its point of origin mid-flight after an unsettling incident over the weekend. We hear more on this story from correspondent Haya Panjwani reporting.
16: A United Airlines flight to Spain turned back to Newark after a possible security threat. The flight carrying 190 passengers and 12 crew members returned to Newark because of suspicious four-letter Bluetooth device name. Passengers evacuated while Port Authority police swept the aircraft, and passengers had to be rescreened by TSA and Customs before reboarding. The replacement flight took off early the next day and landed in Spain that afternoon. The incident follows other recent security concerns with United Airlines, including a diverted domestic flight and a collision at Newark Airport earlier this month. I'm Haya Panjwani.
12: News and analysis at townhall.com. From Washington, I'm Keith Peters. Add another country to the list of those banning children under 16 from having social media accounts.
17: Under Malaysia's new regulations, platforms like Facebook and TikTok must implement age verification systems. Existing users identified as under 16 will have a month to manage their data before restrictions apply. Companies that fail to comply face hefty fines. The government aims to protect children from harmful content and cyberbullying. Critics worry about data privacy and potential surveillance, while supporters say it's long overdue. Rich Thomason reporting.
12: Former Federal Reserve Chair Jerome Powell used one of his first major public appearances since leaving office to deliver a broad defense of independent institutions while accepting the John F. Kennedy Profile and Courage Award in Boston. Powell warned against political interference in monetary policy. More on these stories at townhall.com.
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21: This is weatherology. I'm meteorologist Alora Lockwood with the Alexandria Lakes Area Forecast. Partly cloudy skies tonight with a low of 54. Winds out of the east, 5 to 10 miles per hour. A mix of clouds and sun again tomorrow. Daytime highs approaching 82. Partly cloudy skies tomorrow night. Lows dip down to about 56. Temps a bit above average Wednesday and Thursday with highs in the upper 70s. Storms both days. For KXRA, I'm meteorologist Alora Lockwood. Right now, 75.
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28: The Markley, Van Camp, and Robbins Show. Jamie Markley, David Van Camp, he's out this week. Back next week, there's Scott Robbins.
29: Yeah, Bob.
28: Some people unhappy in different big cities. A lot of talk about L.A. because of the race between Spencer Pratt and, well, Karen Bass.
29: Oh, I...
28: What?
29: I got to find... I kept this because of the descriptor of Karen Bass, and I hope I still have it. If not, I'll get to it. But
28: all right. Well, I was going to mention Boston real quick.
29: Ahead. Yeah, go ahead, yeah.
28: The mayor there, Michelle Wu, facing criticism after administration endorsed a trans period pride event. The event focuses on what organizers call trans menstruators and includes discussions on menstrual equity, catered meals, and free period products. The Boston Public Library also hosting a large number of drag queen story hour events for young children as part of Pride Month, Scott. It's back. What?
29: I don't know. I'm, you know what? I am a person And I know a lot of, there are a lot of people, a lot of you probably like this. It kind of goes, and you know, you get along sometimes. You just are like, whatever, you don't mistreat people no matter what. You don't go out of your way to damn them or anything like that, you know?
0: Yeah.
29: But when your mouth is open and you're getting shoved down your throat.
0: Well, these are public resources.
29: You will accept this.
0: You got to take it.
29: You have to.
0: We're in charge, and we're going to make you.
29: Or we're, you've got trouble, pal. If not,
0: yeah.
29: It's just that's the whole thing, man.
0: Yeah. Well, most Americans don't agree with any of this stuff.
29: No, it's most don't. They yep. don't. But when you have the media on your side,
0: oftentimes,
29: and you know, stirring the pot constantly.
0: Yes.
29: And social media. Okay, the Karen Bass thing, real quick.
0: Okay.
29: Article I read about the whole thing in L.A. going on with the mayoral thing.
0: Mm-hmm.
29: Karen Bass, which this is the descriptor. Karen Bass is the other absolute clown in this tragicomedy. The perpetually grinning communist cabbage patch doll.
0: It reminds me of the ad that Spencer Pratt had. When the Joker.
29: Yeah, that's the joke.
0: And laughing the whole way through.
29: Oh, man, who takes no responsibility for either the flames or the botched fix for the homeless.
0: Oh, yeah.
29: Styling herself as the fearless defender of the non-American citizens who are leeching the lifeblood from the city. Just as surely as she hands out more needles to the addicts in the park.
0: Golly.
29: And chides anyone complaining about human poop on their shoes.
0: Right. That's pretty funny.
29: Oh, the
0: that's why the polling right now has Spencer Pratt leading her.
29: Gosh dang it. If he can pull this off. And I want to believe it. David's been really down on it. Like, well, he's not going to win.
0: I know.
29: You know, and perhaps he won't. But, man, as he stirred the pot, and he's made some people their eyes open.
0: Well, it's like every poll comes out better for him.
29: Yeah.
0: You never know.
29: Well, they talk about closing momentum.
0: Yeah.
29: Now, whether you're talking about sports or politics or whatever, it's
0: right.
29: That closer that you have. You've got great politicians who are called great closers.
0: Sure.
29: Because you can see them almost even or a little behind even, and they can just end it with a flourish.
0: Well, you remember.
29: And end up winning.
0: The first time Trump won, how many voters wouldn't tell pollsters that they were going to vote for him.
29: Oh, absolutely.
0: It was huge.
29: Yeah.
0: And you got to wonder if that's the case in L.A. with Pratt. It might be.
29: It was the same thing with the primaries with Trump, too.
0: Yeah.
29: All of a sudden, he's rolling on. These primaries are happening. It's like, what's going on here? Nobody gave him a chance.
0: Yeah. Well, speaking of California, it's kind of nuts. And I mentioned this earlier. You were doing the story about A.B. Hernandez, the dude that's winning all the track events against girls.
29: All the high school championships, state championships. He's won two now. Two major ones.
0: Billionaire Tom Steyer, running for governor.
29: Yes. He's a jackass.
0: With A.B. Hernandez and the mom.
29: Campaigning with him?
0: Not campaigning, just appearance. Listen to this.
1: I was saying in this town hall, it's the job of the governor to stand between danger and Californians. And I mean it. And to make sure that people are safe and to protect them from all the malign influences in this world.
0: What about the women?
29: Exactly.
0: But anyway, go ahead.
1: And I take that super, super, super seriously for you, just so you know. And I'm so proud of you for what you're doing.
4: Thank you.
1: So proud of you for succeeding. So proud of you for competing. That's really the point. And I'm going to hope like heck that you don't just make state, but you do really well there.
4: Thank you.
1: Deal?
4: Deal.
1: Deal. Congratulations on what you've done as a mom, and congratulations on what you've done as an athlete.
29: Oh, my gosh.
0: Doesn't that make you sick? Yeah.
29: That's disqualifying right there.
0: Should be.
29: In my mind.
0: Yeah, I would think so.
29: And by the way, for any parent who has a daughter that's involved in sports on any level, how can you vote for this guy?
0: It doesn't make sense to me. I mean,
29: how can you vote for him? He's saying this boy who thinks he's a girl,
0: mm-hmm.
29: supported by his mom who thinks the same way, because she can haul him around like a coach purse to whatever. This is my,
0: Yeah.
29: That kind of thing. It's the social contagion thing again, cut loose.
0: Yeah.
29: But yeah, I mean, if you can do that, if your daughters are competing in any sport and you got to compete against boys, how do you feel about that? And you want to elect a guy who's not only okay with it, but is going to take it a step further.
0: And if you don't have the stones to stand up for your daughter,
29: exactly.
0: Shame on you.
29: Exactly. Yes.
0: Now, I mentioned this off air, actor John Hamm. You like John Hamm?
29: I do like John Hamm.
0: Yeah, he's been good in different things.
29: Yeah.
0: He voiced an ad for governor in California. Don't know if you've heard it.
29: I have not.
0: Roll it.
4: Sweet California. Built by the go-getters, the pioneers, the brave. To make this big, beautiful, crazy place we call home. A home that's become unaffordable for the people who live here and make it run. This election is about change versus more of the same.
0: Think it took guts to do this?
29: Well, he's not campaigning for Karen Bass, then, is he?
0: Again, this is governor, not mayor.
29: Yeah, even governor, though. Tom Steyer or whatever, yeah.
0: Okay, go ahead. Roll it.
4: If you want a governor who can't be bought, who can take on the powerful interests crushing us, if you're ready for change, Tom Steyer for governor.
0: How disappointing is that?
29: I really feel disappointed. Why would he say that?
0: He must think it's the best option for them.
29: Okay, that took me completely by surprise. I didn't see that coming at all.
0: Yeah, I stopped it right where I did because I thought for sure there's no way it's going to be Tom Steyer, right?
29: You know what? If he wins, it's sort of like I feel about the state of Illinois with Pritzker. If you want to vote for him, you're going to vote for him. Nothing I can do. I'm not going to vote for him. I'm going to encourage other people not to vote for him.
0: Well, it's like any of these other governors.
29: Yeah, exactly. I mean, once you capture the cities,
0: that's the deal.
29: I mean, you know the downstate's in play, but it doesn't matter. Or in his case, other parts of the state are in play.
0: But John Hamm,
29: I know.
0: Why?
29: No, that's sad.
0: And you can't say, "Well, I just voiced the ad." No, that's an endorsement.
29: Yeah, man. See, that's too bad. I
0: know.
29: You know.
0: Yeah, like, seems, and that's the thing. You don't know any of these people. Just by the roles he played, he seemed like, okay, probably a reasonable guy, conversation.
29: And really funny when, in interviews and things. I mean, I've seen
0: him,
29: you know. It's the same thing I felt about Sam Elliott.
0: Oh, I know.
29: I mean, I loved Sam Elliott.
0: Yeah, we played that clip again the other day.
29: I mean, I still do.
0: Kamala Harris?
29: Yeah, I know. I can kind of separate Sam Elliott because he's not bludgeoning me over the head with it every single day. Like Bruce Springsteen.
0: Okay, still.
29: Yeah, but still, you know, it's one
0: just
29: of those
0: disappointing.
29: Things I just look at him differently now.
0: Yeah.
29: Like, oh, dude, seriously, you got captured.
0: News outside of politics. You know, there's been a lot of talk about ticks.
29: Yeah, it's tick season. I've been watching the local news.
0: Lyme disease is all over the place.
29: Tick tips.
0: So, Rob Finnerty, Newsmax. Did you hear anything about this?
29: No.
0: What he did last week?
29: Uh-uh.
0: I'm just going to roll this out and get reactions.
5: Alpha gal syndrome was something that was once extremely rare in this country. That is a fact, but it is becoming more and more common as more people develop an allergy to red meat after getting bitten by a Lone Star tick, which is the tick you see with the white dot on its back. And over the last several years, cases of alpha gal syndrome have skyrocketed by almost 10,000%. And now, headline after headline, all asking the same question: how could a tick-borne illness suddenly be impacting so many people, not just people living in rural America, but in suburban America as well? And then we heard from Dr. Matthew Lau at the World Science Festival 10 years ago.
0: All right, before I get to that clip. So again, people saying right-wing conspiracy, saying they put ticks everywhere so people will be allergic to red meat. There are many people that are like, there's something to it. You're seeing it more and more. But this was 10 years ago.
29: Mm-hmm.
0: Guy mentioned, listen.
6: People eat too much meat, right? And if they were to cut down on their consumption of meat, then they would. It would actually really help the planet. There's this thing called the Lone Star tick, where if it bites you, you'll become allergic to meat. I can sort of describe the mechanism. So that's something that we can do through human engineering. We can kind of possibly address really big world problems through human engineering.
29: Oh, my gosh.
0: See?
29: I'm hearing that for the first time. That was 10 years ago?
0: That was 10 years ago.
29: He's advocating for it.
0: Sure.
29: Because they believe. Create an insect.
0: Yes, because climate change and everything else, we got to get the cows out of here.
29: Good Lord, man. I had no idea.
0: Finnerty comes back.
5: Oh, okay. And then you start to connect the dots even more, and you find out that Bill Gates and the Gates Foundation spent millions of dollars funding genetically engineered ticks, and that Bill Gates is also a major investor in lab-grown meat, and now we've got almost 500,000 Americans living with a rare tick-borne illness that makes people allergic to meat, but not the lab-grown meat that Bill Gates has invested again. You think maybe this is not a coincidence after all?
29: Now,
0: I just saw the clip on X, and I'm like, oh, people would be interested in that.
29: Are these ticks then, and if I missed the story, I don't remember, but Are these ticks then, they were not viable or not even part of the ecosystem until...
0: No, they were.
29: Okay. They just increased the numbers of them.
0: Yeah, but nobody really can say and verify. That's the story.
29: Freaking Bill Gates. I mean, seriously.
0: Like again, man, I saw the clip, and I'm like, wow, man.
29: How about a guy that plays God?
0: Yeah.
29: Rearranges the order of things to suit him.
0: Well, that's the fear. Jeez. And people will say that's just right-wing nuts, that's conspiracy, blah, blah, blah. But again, I bring it in to say, wow, that sounded interesting.
29: Yeah. That sounds really and scary.
0: Very much so. Yeah.
29: So once you're bit by this thing, you'll live, but you won't be able to eat meat again.
0: Allergic to it. Red meat, yeah.
29: My God.
0: That's the deal.
29: Oh, boy.
0: Speaking of food.
29: That's no life.
0: I don't know if you happen to hear the Cincinnati sports reporter try out the, what is it, Citi Field chili egg roll?
29: Hey, you're telling me about this. I have not seen it, no.
0: Well, okay. So, you know, every ballpark's got these different dishes they try to run out, yep. You know, do something unique.
29: Mm-hmm.
0: Well, at Citi Field, they have the Skyline Chili Egg Roll.
29: Skyline Chili is delicious, by the way.
0: It's a mix of chili, spaghetti, and cheddar cheese wrapped inside an egg roll.
29: Ugh.
0: See, it doesn't sound good, right?
29: No, it doesn't.
0: So, the reporter says, okay, I'm going to try it. And immediately regrets it.
7: There is a Skyline Chili egg roll in the house. How is it?
8: Well, since you guys have absolutely no guts whatsoever, and since I'm a team player, I'm going to try it out.
7: That's not the world's most ringing endorsement.
8: I love Skyline. Can I just say that for the record? This is the lowest point in my career. And I've got some low ones.
7: So his review was and oof. And then he called it the lowest point of his career.
0: See, they're having fun with it. No doubt about that.
29: Poor guy. He's their stunt guy. He runs around the ballpark all the time.
0: I'll try it.
29: Yeah,
0: that didn't sound very good. Well, you hear about Zoran Mamdani breaking a 60-year tradition in New York City?
29: I heard about this.
0: Oh, yeah. Get to that. And the five stories we're watching today coming right up.

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0: Markley Van Camp and Robbins Show. Jamie Markley. David Van Camp's out this week. There's Scott Robbins. You know what it's time for. Five stories we're watching today.
1: 1, 2, 3, 4, 5.
0: Okay, story 5. Talked about it a little bit. Spencer Pratt making it a real race in L.A. for mayor.
2: Wow.
0: The polling right now is Pratt narrowly leading Mayor Karen Bass. Wow. Both candidates sitting around 30% ahead of tomorrow's primary election.
2: All right, man. Close hard.
0: Oh, yeah. Well, he's talking about public safety, street cleanup, you know, the homeless, because that's a serious issue. I mean, you're trying to walk down the street and someone's just yelling at you, threatening you.
2: Yep.
0: It's happening to people all the time.
2: And you're stepping over poop.
0: Well, there is that.
2: Yeah, that's a problem, too.
0: Yeah. Oh, my gosh. Story 4, New Jersey. The ICE, quote, protests, or some would say riots. Finally, Democrats are like, okay, we've kind of got a problem here. We better start enforcing some curfews and making some arrests. So they finally started doing that. Story 3, in Maine, Graham Blattner running for Senate. And as they say, the problems just get worse and worse.
2: Guy's a creep.
0: No doubt.
2: He's creepy.
0: He had the Nazi tattoo. And then it turns out he's got this active kick profile. Long been criticized by law enforcement and child safety advocates because of its history of being used for child exploitation, sexting, anonymous messaging, and predatory behavior. Wow. And there's, of course, a bunch of other stuff, too. Well, there's all the Reddit posts that he's made and talked about Wackadoodle and Port-a-Johns.
2: Yeah.
0: And then there was the sexting scandal that came out over the weekend. It was just on and on with that guy. Story 2, Kuwait's had it with Iran. Lobbing missiles their way. Said, you know, we're going to take every action that we need to defend ourselves. We'll see what that means.
2: Adding to my whiplash.
0: And then story 1, the peace talks have broken down between the United States and Iran. Trump says, we can wait it out. It's fine. But that's all because Israel is still taking out Hezbollah in Lebanon. And Iran wants that to stop. So there you go. Oh, and the other story that I just happened to mention, the 60-year tradition has been broken in New York as the mayor will not be attending this year's Israel Day parade. Shockingly,
2: well, he's staying on brand. Yeah, he's staying on brand, isn't he?
0: Says he's not going to participate because of his opposition to the Israeli government. Of course, a lot of criticism from Jewish leaders throughout New York, which is home to the largest Jewish population outside Israel.
2: And he still got elected.
0: Well, yeah. Yeah, even younger Jewish voters went for him.
2: I know.
0: At least according to some of the data out there.
2: It's incredible.
0: Like, well, he just wants to, you know, give us free stuff. He's got this new vision. It's going to be utopia. Those are the five stories. Right. And this is the Markley Van Camp and Robbins Show. Okay, what was your biggest story today? Probably Iran?
2: Yeah, probably the Iran story because we're following it so closely. I mean, that and the fact that oil today is down. Down a lot actually today per barrel, which again I guess we'll see at the pump again.
0: Should
2: gas prices were down over the weekend everywhere I went anyway.
0: Well, looking at the Strait of Hormuz getting opened up more and more all the time.
2: Yep. And that's international water too, by the way.
0: Iran doesn't want to think of
2: it
0: that way.
2: That's what it is. I mean, that's the thing. We claim it. Well, no, you can't do that.
0: I know. We got to get to this little study. Most people think their friends are less cynical than they really are. Is that surprising or not? And the Scott Robbins trifecta is coming right up.

0: This is Weatherology. I'm meteorologist Laura Lockwood with the Alexandria Lakes Area Forecast. Partly cloudy skies tonight with a low of 54. Winds out of the east, 5 to 10 miles per hour. A mix of clouds and sun again tomorrow. Daytime highs approaching 82. Partly cloudy skies tomorrow night. Lows dip down to about 56. Temps a bit above average Wednesday and Thursday with highs in the upper 70s. Storms both days. For KXRA, I'm meteorologist Laura Lockwood. Currently 77.
1: You need to know when things get canceled or there are delays because of the weather. Knowing is not optional. 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

0: The Markley Van Camp and Robin Show. Thank you very much for being here. I'm Jamie Markley, the Gen Xer. The Millennials on vacation. That's David Van Camp.
1: Yep.
0: And there's the sexy boomer, Scott Robbins.
1: Yep.
0: Okay, a few stories we haven't had a chance to get to yet before your trifecta, Scott. Most people think their friends are less cynical than they really are. It's interesting.
1: Hmm.
0: You give, like, your friends more credit. Like, newer friendships show the strongest bias, with people in early-stage relationships idealizing their friend's character more than those who have known each other longer.
1: What's that mean, exactly?
0: It means, like, oh, they're really not a cynical person. Oh. And usually that's because they don't know him that well yet.
1: Yeah. Well, once you get to know me.
0: Yeah.
1: This is no act.
0: Would you say I'm cynical?
1: Not as cynical as me, maybe.
0: Oh, yeah, I would agree with that.
1: Yeah, you got cynicism, yeah.
0: Sure.
1: But that's part of the job.
0: It comes with it.
1: I mean, it really does.
0: Follow this long enough, yeah, I think anybody would be that way.
1: When you were playing Rock Blocks, you weren't as cynical.
0: No.
1: Yeah.
0: I don't think when you were playing Celine Dion records, you were as cynical either.
1: I was part of my 10 hits in a row back-to-back without the yak, my friend.
0: Yeah. Mm-hmm. But even then, you were more cynical.
1: Yeah, I was more cynical than... I actually...
0: And I don't blame you, because you had to play way more crappier music than me, by far. It wasn't even close.
1: You played a lot of crappy music, too. But my point is...
0: Not even near.
1: My point is, I think, because I used to hear this from consultants in our business, that I was too cynical for Top 40.
0: Yeah, I can see that.
1: Yeah, you're too biting, too cynical for, you know, this is not, you know.
0: But you can play the part well, fake the niceness.
1: I tried.
0: Yeah. But people consistently rate their friends as less cynical and distrustful than those friends rate themselves.
1: Mm.
0: And cynical people tend to assume their friends are equally cynical, projecting their own worldview onto people they're close to.
1: Yeah, I think we think they're on board, yes. I have a tendency to test the waters first.
0: Before you know.
1: Yeah, because I don't want to go in there thinking, you know, they already know where I stand.
0: Yeah.
1: You know, so we open that's up every day for, you know, 3 hours, so.
0: Yeah.
1: But it's just one of those things where it's like, yeah, I wait and see. Because some people, you know, and how deeply they are involved or not involved, you know?
0: Yes.
1: There's a lot of people that, like you used to say, you know, let things, before you got started doing this stuff, you'd go, it's news, it kind of rolls right over you, you know?
0: Right.
1: And it's like,
0: it was a different world at
1: that
0: time.
1: You're living your life, but you always bring it back to, there are people that are like that. They just go about their business, you know?
0: Yes.

0: But saying all that, yeah, I think you got to test the waters before you go all in.
1: Yeah, it was interesting. I met this dude, nice guy, over the weekend. We were talking about, you know, what you do for a living or whatever, and mentioned what we do.
0: Mm-hmm.
1: Oh, so, you know, and he's asking what station you're on. I'm saying we're syndicated or whatever. And he's like, okay, so are you guys like left or are you guys right? I'm like, oh, it's certainly more right. Yeah. He goes, oh, good, good, good.
0: I know. It's a relief to me, too.
1: And then he went into his daughter being a nut.
0: Oh, yeah.
1: And they can't talk anymore about anything political.
0: Yeah, that's sad.
1: I cannot tell you how many conversations I've had with people like that.
0: No, my daughter doesn't align with me either.
1: Yeah, you know,
0: and a lot. Sometimes she does, but for the most part, she does not.
1: Yeah, a lot of
0: we
1: times
0: just stay away from it for the most part.
1: You're talking about women in their 20s, and not every woman in their 20s is liberal, but
0: right,
1: high percentage.
0: A lot are. Yep.
1: Yeah,
0: and their moms too. So.
1: Well, it all depends.
0: I know, it really does, but wow.
1: Not as much as the women in their 20s.
0: Usually dad suffers in silence to keep the peace.
1: It just depends on personalities,
0: right, yeah.
1: You know, at that point.
0: Mm-hmm.
1: I saw this. I was looking at different news updates going on. Maze on X brought something back from 2019 with Bernie Sanders that I thought, oh, this is worth playing because this is funny. Listen to what he said on Vermont Public Radio of why voters should choose him. And he was 77 at the time and a white man, as opposed to choosing a diverse candidate such as a person of color.
0: Mm.
1: Okay?
0: Okay.
1: And this is what Bernie said at the time.
2: We have got to look at candidates not by the color of their skin, not by their sexual orientation or their gender, and not by their age. I mean, I think we have got to try to move us toward a non-discriminatory society which looks at people based on their abilities, based on what they stand for.
1: Dude, that's not the Democratic Party at all.
0: No. Wow.
1: No, it's a DEI world for the left, Bernie.
0: Who knew Bernie was from the right?
1: Well, when it comes to my job, you can't be looking at this DEI stuff as a load of hooey when it comes to my job, but everything else, it's fine.
0: Your job, voter. Now, that's a different thing.
1: Yes.
0: Yeah, okay, got it. Thanks, Bernie. Bernie sandwiches.
1: Unbelievable.
0: Mm-hmm.
1: I thought this was funny, too. And maybe you saw this on the Talking Head shows. Chris Murphy has a book about civility in politics.
0: That guy. What a load.
1: I know, one of your favorites.
0: Golly.
1: So you saw some of this?
0: I saw him some, yeah. He looks like he's got one of those three-day growths on his, like he didn't shave for a couple of days. I don't know if that's what that's all about, but
1: I think that's part of the consultant he hired.
0: Is that what it is? Make him look a little rougher?
1: Yes.
0: Okay. He's a tough guy. Okay.
1: Exactly, right?
0: Yeah.
1: So he's doing these interviews, and so this is what he was saying over the weekend. Roll it.
3: Politics have become, we actually have to create more healthy identity structures for people outside of politics so they see their purpose through their work or through their connection to a local community. Mm-hmm. That makes our politics less tribal.
1: Got to be less tribal.
0: The guy responsible for making it tribal.
1: Yeah,
0: or at
1: what
0: least
1: did he say?
0: Responsible.
1: What was this, like a year ago or after Trump took office?
4: We're in a war right now to save this country. And so you have to be willing to do whatever is necessary in order to save the country.
1: Got it.
0: We're in a war to save this country.
1: Yeah.
0: The guy's a clown.
1: Totally agree.
0: Jeez.
1: Oh, one other thing real quick. You know, in California, you got a lot of different challenges going on.
0: What?
1: A lot of challenges. You know that. Now, Mita, there's even more challenges because you got turkeys attacking.
0: Turkeys, huh?
1: Yeah.
0: Homeless turkeys?
1: I don't know if they're homeless or not. Okay. I don't know if they're drug-addicted homeless turkeys.
0: Yeah.
1: Zombies. We don't know, but the local news, they even tackled this story.
5: The last few weeks as the birds terrorized neighborhoods. ABC 7 Eyewitness News reporter Tim John sat down with one of the victims tonight.
1: Listen.
5: And has her story.
6: It happened, and it was very real.
7: 1 week later, and the bruises still haven't healed.
1: She got a bruise on her face.
7: 83-year-old Mary Jo Kelly's face. Last Thursday, the longtime Alameda resident was on her nightly walk when suddenly she was attacked from behind by a pair of wild turkeys.
6: I went head first and I broke my glasses. I hit my palm of my hand, my thumb. Bled in the nose.
7: After managing to get away from the turkeys, Kelly called her husband, who took her to the ER. It was there that she got a CT scan as well as 6 stitches in her right hand.
1: This is crazy, man. So they're doing this whole thing and they want more. Watch out for the turkeys.
0: Never heard of that before.
1: I know. They can attack. Yeah.
0: I had a pet duck when I was a kid.
1: Yeah.
0: And the duck would put down its head and chase you. Like through the yard, the kids would run and scream, and
1: right.
0: The duck was right behind them. I never had, never seen a duck do that either, but they do.
1: Try to tackle?
0: Yeah, kind of like what this turkey was doing.
1: Yeah.
0: Yeah.
1: So someone kills the turkey, they've been arrested.
0: Oh, no.
1: They've been arrested for killing the turkey.
0: Gonna have a hell of a Thanksgiving, though.
1: I'm joking. They didn't kill the turkey.
0: Okay, I was gonna say, it's not the turkey.
1: Turkey attacks. You kill the turkey. What do you mean? Are you such an animal nut?
0: No,
1: now you're saying,
0: no,
1: with the poor turkey. No.
0: I'm just saying, no, I'm not saying poor turkey. Turkey probably deserves to be put down, yes. But what I'm saying is, it's so rare. It's got to be rare. I would have heard about this before. I mean, somebody's
1: all right,
0: gonna,
1: Andres, look it up.
0: No, somebody's going to tell me that turkeys have attacked other people. I know that.
1: Of course.
0: I'm sure
1: people
0: they
1: thought
0: have.
1: I was nuts when I said squirrels will attack people. They will.
0: Yeah, and I've never had a squirrel attack.
1: They should
0: either.
1: All be put down.
0: You don't like squirrels either.
1: You ready for your three? I think Casey's ready.
0: What's wrong with squirrels?
1: They're evil. They do. They're just waiting to attack. Try to lure you in with all their cuteness. Don't buy it.
0: My granddaughter feeds one that comes right up to her out of her hand. Feeds her.
1: Yeah, you just wait.
0: Feeds the squirrel.
1: You'll be getting shots before too long. All right, we got to roll.
8: Are you ready?
9: One, two,
8: it's the three most important news stories of the day.
10: I hit the trifecta.
8: Well, at least according to Scott Robbins. It's the trifecta on the Markley, Van Camp, and Robbins Show.
1: Every day about this time, Scott Robbins' top three stories, helped by his hero.
0: I'm Casey Kasem. Very surprised he's not with David. Very surprised.
10: Yes,
0: yes, you are surprised?
1: Yeah, he was surprised. But he understood.
0: Did he ask you or not?
11: Nope.
0: Okay, that's what I thought.
1: You see, it's a family vacation.
0: You're not as tight as you think you are, Casey. Not as tight as you think you are.
11: Gotcha.
0: Okay, fine.
11: I'm ready.
0: All right, go.
11: Three.
0: Zoran Mamdani in the news a couple different times. We just mentioned him. He now wants to remove the name of his predecessor, Ed Koch, from the 59th Street Bridge. 59th Street Bridge song done by Simon and Garfunkel, if you recall.
1: No.
0: A stance that...
1: I don't know that
0: song.
1: Shows
0: some feeling groovy. Some critics say is a bridge too far. Ha, ha, ha. Socialist mayor and city council speaker, Julie Menon, were just two of the politicians who told an LGBTQ group that they'd be in favor of, and they're trying to, cancel Koch's name from the bridge. Also called the Queensboro Bridge, too, over the mishandling of the 1980s AIDS crisis.
1: That's what it's about.
0: So they're pissed at Ed Koch for, and they're claiming, mishandling the 1980s AIDS crisis, so they no longer want his name on the bridge, which has been there, by the way, since Michael Bloomberg was the mayor and put it up there in, what, 2011?
1: The Marxists never stop, man.
0: It doesn't stop.
1: No.
11: Now, on with the countdown.
0: 15 years later, you want to take the guy's name down.
1: Scott Robbins.
0: Because he didn't react the way you wanted him to during the AIDS crisis. Okay.
1: Trifecta.
0: God.
1: When you rage, sometimes
0: that
1: it just kills
0: me. Stuff just makes me nuts. It's like, that's really, that's it? That's the reason? I'm not saying he was great at it. I don't think anybody was.
1: No, that's part of the whole plan.
0: Right, and it's just rename stuff, yeah.
1: Yes.
11: Now, on
0: they're rewriting history right in front of our eyes.
11: Two.
0: Okay, all right. A few years back, we learned that, and a lot of us have learned that perhaps you've had a friend, too, who had been diagnosed with pancreatic cancer. This is a great story, by the way. Because we've all known somebody that it takes them. It's a death sentence. Pancreatic cancer, one of the worst, of course, and too often not diagnosed, by the way, until it's spread and it's inoperable and you can't do anything about it.
1: Mm-hmm.
0: So enthusiasm around this particular drug now is reaching a fever pitch. It's phase 3 trial, 500 patients. Drug was shown to double the survival time of patients, with average compared to 6.7 months for people who got chemo, to over a year. And this is just, again, this is stage 3, so it's getting ready to launch before long. And I would love to give you the name of it, but I don't think I can pronounce it. I can try. Duraoxinsib. Now, what this does is it targets a mutation of a gene called KRAS, which works like an on-off switch. It controls how the cells grow in the body. The mutation, which is found in more than 90% of the pancreatic cancers, causes the switch to get stuck in the on position, allowing cancer cells to grow wildly out of control. Scientists, as they say, they've known for years about this. They've been trying to target this mutation. They just haven't been able to do so. But now they feel like they have something that blocks the effect. Not 100% curable, but it will elong the life of patients who get it and don't necessarily mean it's a death sentence anymore.
1: Okay.
0: And this is remarkable. This is one of those cancers, and, you know, you talk, cancer is terrible anyway. Mm-hmm. I mean, you know, you lost your mom to cancer, I lost my mom to cancer. Yeah. We've had, all of us have had experienced cancer somewhere in our families for the most part. But pancreatic cancer is the absolute worst.
1: Does seem to be so.
0: I mean, there is no good kind, I guess, but what I'm saying is this is terrible. And anytime you can extend life and make it a valuable life, not just a miserable experience, if you have a, you know, what would be considered a full life in that case for more months, yeah, I think it's worth celebrating.
1: Well, so, yeah.
0: I wanted to bring that
9: and
0: story
9: the countdown
0: today.
9: Continues.
1: Yeah, it's great bringing cancer to the...
0: It's not not a cure, but it's a process.
1: Yeah.
9: And finally, one.
0: Golly. Now I feel bad for doing it. So there. Okay, I'm sorry, but I thought it was good news.
11: One.
0: Okay. Can't do anything one. On this show, can you? Carmelo Anthony, the Texas student athlete who was charged with stabbing a football star. Remember this?
1: Yes.
0: Rival high school has raised over $600,000 in donations. $600,000 in donations. Now, this guy stabbed a kid.
1: Yes.
0: To death.
1: Yes.
0: His lawyers are claiming self-defense.
1: Come on.
0: That's pretty shaky at best.
1: Very much so.
0: But with all these donations coming in, and again, nobody's keeping track of where the money really goes. It's getting some legal fund they set up. It's just amazing to me. And I talked about this story before we came on with it, and you said, yeah, you got your opportunity to go, well, I could donate to cancer causes, ALS, you know.
1: My church.
0: Children. Yeah, I could do that. But no, I'm going to give it to this kid.
1: Unreal.
0: $600,000. Unbelievable.
1: Yes.
9: And there you have it.
1: The Scott Robbins trifecta. Well done. Okay. An HOA president pushes a kid off his bike? We got to get to that for Nimrods in the News. And a news update coming right up. Father's Day is coming up, and if you're tired of giving Dad another polo shirt or a mug that says World's Best Dad, I've got something better. Aura Frames. 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And Aura makes the whole gift part easy, too. 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

0: The Markley Van Camp and Robbins Show. Jamie Markley, Scott Robbins, David Van Camp out this week. If you're looking for a good night's sleep like Scott gets.
1: Well, yeah. I try. Yeah. I mean, you know, I've been sleeping much better, though, with my ghost bed.
0: It's so much better than your average mattress.
1: Yeah, you know, we talk about these things all the time, but both of us have one, so.
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0: A quick news update. Turkeys attack, but squirrel attacks are also even bigger than turkey attack. What is it, like 70 or 80 a year, the squirrels? 70 or 80 a year.
1: 70 or 80 a year?
0: Yeah. Yep.
1: Well, do they drop out of the tree or do they chase you down, I wonder?
0: Could be. You know what? As far as turkeys go, why do turkeys attack? You lose their fear of humans, sometimes from feeding them.
1: Uh-huh.
0: Don't be feeding those squirrels. You're crazy.
1: But hold up a picture of Joy Reid. That'll get them. They'll run back into the woods.
0: All right, we go to go. Yeah. Nimrods, here we go.
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3: I love the poorly educated.
0: All right, we'll make it fast. We got to go to Port Orange, Florida. Country Club Drive. That's where this kid was on his bike. He was tired. He sat down. There's this guy staring at him. Kid's looking at him. Guy staring back. Kid flips him off. Guy comes over, pushes him off his bike. Goes, do you know who I am? I'm the president of the Homeowners Association.
1: Oh, well, there you go.
0: Oh, yeah, he's in a lot of trouble. Yeah. And that's Nimrods in the News.
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13: News this hour from Town Hall. I'm Keith Peters in Washington. President Trump said Israel and Hezbollah have agreed to dial back fighting after he held talks with Israeli Prime Minister Benjamin Netanyahu and communicated with the Lebanon militant group through mediators.
14: President Trump announced the development in a social media post following his call with Netanyahu. On Truth Social, the president wrote, quote, talks are continuing at a rapid pace with the Islamic Republic of Iran. Thank you for your attention to this matter. In a previous post on Monday, Mr. Trump wrote that he had a productive talk with Israeli Prime Minister Netanyahu and, quote, there will be no troops going to Beirut and any troops that are on their way have already been turned back. The president also wrote, quote, I had a very good call with Hezbollah and they agreed that all shooting will stop, that Israel will not attack them and they will not attack Israel. Bernie Bennett, Washington.
13: Florida Attorney General James Uthmeyer says the state is filing a first-in-the-nation lawsuit against OpenAI, alleging deceptive practices and harm to residents from ChatGPT.
15: We're here to announce that we recently filed a monumental civil lawsuit against Sam Altman and ChatGPT for endangering our kids and deceiving parents into believing that this application is safe for use. It's clearly not. People are getting hurt, parents are getting deceived, and they need to pay for it.
13: Uthmeyer alleges that OpenAI permitted ChatGPT to aid and abet mass shooters, encourage user suicides, damage users' critical thinking skills, and addict minors. Investigators in North Carolina have used a wildlife game camera image and a drone to find and address a man wanted for the fatal shooting of a Virginia sheriff's deputy. Michael Puckett was found with a gun on Sunday night, 2 days after the shooting. On Wall Street, the Dow by 46 points, the S&P rose 19. More at townhall.com.
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18: Oil prices rose following the latest fighting to threaten the U.S.-Iran ceasefire, but Wall Street not very worried. U.S. stocks rose to more records. The S&P 500 added 0.3% to its prior all-time high. The Dow rose 0.1%, and the Nasdaq gained 0.4%, both also adding to their previous records set last week. The price for a barrel of Brent crude rose more than 4% when pushed up Treasury yields hurt companies with big fuel bills. The strong profit reports from U.S. companies continued a strength for big technology stocks, however. The Dow up 46 points today to 51,078. The Nasdaq gained 114 to 27,086. The S&P 500 added 20 points today to 7599. This is the Wall Street Business Report. I'm John Scott.
13: News and analysis at townhall.com. A Philippine senator charged with plunder says he will surrender. More on the story from international correspondent Charles de Ledesma reporting from London.
19: Jingoy Estrada said he will give himself up to authorities after he allegedly pocketed huge sums in flood control projects. The Philippine senator has strongly denied allegations, mainly by a former government public works engineer, that he received more than 570 million pesos, that's $9.3 million, in the kickbacks. Estrada has suggested the corruption cases he's facing and his arrest a result of him being aligned with the camp of former President Rodrigo Duterte and his daughter, incumbent Vice President Sara Duterte, a former ally but now an arch political rival of President Ferdinand Marcos Jr. I'm Charles de Ledesma.
13: More on these stories available at townhall.com. From Washington, I'm Keith Peters.
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20: It is 5 minutes after 5 o'clock, and it's time for your weather forecast, and we are unable to get Ray Miller on the phone here, so I'll run through the forecast with you here. Tonight, a low of 54 under partly cloudy skies, east winds 5 to 10. Tomorrow, high temperatures reach up to 82 under partly cloudy skies, winds out of the southeast 8 to 15. Tuesday night, skies becoming cloudy with lows around 56. Wednesday, highs level off around 80 under overcast skies with a chance for scattered thunderstorms. South winds 10 to 15. Thursday, highs around 80 under cloudy skies with a chance for scattered storms. Friday, highs level off around 81 under partly cloudy skies with a chance for scattered thunderstorms. Saturday, mainly cloudy skies expected with a slight chance for scattered thunderstorms, a high of 83. And Sunday, slight chance for scattered thunderstorms, otherwise a blend of clouds and sun. High temperatures reach up to 87. Right now, let's go over our current conditions. Right now, the relative humidity is at 60%. Barometric pressure reads 30.14 inches. The sun rose this morning at 5:33 and will set this evening at 9:05. Again, tonight, a low of 54 under partly cloudy skies, east winds 5 to 10. Right now, we have wind out of the north. At 6 miles per hour, it is 78 and mainly clear in the lakes area. It is 5:07, 7 minutes after 5 o'clock. Coming up next, we'll have MNN News.
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22: This is Minnesota News Network. I'm John Anderson. Minnesota candidate for Governor Kendall Qualls won the Republican endorsement over the weekend. Now he's seeking another endorsement, and this one is from the White House.
23: Who wouldn't want the president's endorsement? Any president, right? Obviously, any historic president of their party would want that endorsement. So, yes, we'd love to get President Trump's endorsement.
22: Qualls added about he and President Trump.
23: We are in a turnaround operation. I'm a businessman outside of traditional politics. Very similar profile, very similar background. Different in nature and all aspects, but we want the same things for our state and for our country.
22: Qualls won the GOP convention endorsement on the 10th ballot, defeating House Speaker Lisa Damith. He's asking Damith and Mike Lindell to unite the party and not run in the primary. Fresh off picking up the DFL endorsement this weekend, Lieutenant Governor Peggy Flanagan officially filed this morning for her run for the U.S. Senate. Flanagan says this campaign is about making life more affordable for Minnesotans.
24: The people who feel strapped, the people who feel under stress every time they go to fill up their gas tank or they go to the grocery store and they have to tell their kiddo that they have to put something back on the shelf. That's why we're here.
22: Flanagan says she will continue to campaign all across Minnesota. Her opponent in the primary, Congresswoman Angie Craig, skipped the convention and met with Democrats in Woodbury on Saturday. Authorities in Olmsted County are investigating a deadly trench collapse southwest of Rochester in Rockdale Township. Sheriff's deputies responded to a report that a man in his 20s was in a trench when it collapsed Sunday evening. Paramedics and firefighters were also called, and the victim was eventually recovered from the trench, but he died at the scene. His name hasn't been released. This is MNN.
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22: Zeminin. The Minnesota Housing Department is awarding $50 million in grant funding to affordable housing properties across the state that are facing financial or physical challenges. Commissioner Jennifer Ho says the properties run on very thin margins.
0: That's how we keep the rents low. But when the operating costs go up and maybe there's some vacancies, the rent collections are lower, you're going to have buildings that are running at a negative cash flow. And you can sustain that, I think, if there are ups and downs. But we've just had this period where there have just been a lot of stressors.
22: The U.S. Department of Agriculture is opening enrollment for a new financial assistance program aimed at specialty crop growers impacted by rising costs and export market disruptions. The USDA says it will distribute more than $1.6 billion through the Assistance for Specialty Crops Farmers Program. Applications are due August 7th. This is MNN.
20: 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It is 11 minutes after 5 o'clock, 79 degrees. Coming up next, we'll have your local and regional news update with Mark Anthony.
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13: Coming up in this newscast, longtime TV news and sports anchor Mark Vanderwerf has died, and the DFL and the Republicans held their conventions over the weekend and picked their candidates for governor along with the U.S. Senate. And the former mayor of Fergus Falls is on the ticket for lieutenant governor. We'll have more on those stories, but first, two people have been injured following a two-vehicle crash in Polk County. State Patrol says that crash took place on Friday near Starbuck, the intersection of Minnesota Highway 29 and Polk County Road 18 in Blue Mounds Township. Officials say Linda Smith, 78, of Benson, was driving a Chrysler southbound on Highway 29, while Nathan Brown, 19, of Long Prairie, was driving a Jeep eastbound when the two collided. Smith, along with a passenger, were both injured and taken to Glacial Ridge Hospital in Glenwood with non-life-threatening injuries. Officials say Brown was not injured in that crash. And longtime news anchor, sports reporter, and news director Mark Vanderwerf has died. Mark was 67. He died on Friday here in Alexandria. Mark started his career in broadcasting after graduating from St. Cloud State University. He worked in broadcasting here in Alexandria for a combined 23 years on the air at KCMT-TV, KCCO-TV, and KSAX-TV in Alexandria. After that, he switched careers. Here's some of Mark broadcasting KSAX-TV.
3: In favor of Alexandria, that's the way it was at halftime. Third quarter, Helscher hits Collins on a nice play for the Cardinals. But after that, it was all Brainerd. Alex was ahead 14-6.
13: By the way, Mark again switched careers and worked at Collins Home Center for 16 years. He retired back in 2021. By the way, his funeral will take place this coming Friday at St. Mary's Church in Alexandria. Mark is survived by his wife, Rita, along with three children and eight grandchildren. He's also survived by his father, two brothers, and one sister. And in other news, the Republican and Democratic state conventions have come and gone before another fall election this November. On the DFL side, U.S. Senator Amy Klobuchar picked up the endorsement for governor, and Lieutenant Governor Peggy Flanagan for the U.S. Senate race. With that win, Flanagan says,
4: means that a lot of people can see themselves, you know, reflected in this DFL party. And my hope is what it also means is that people feel excited to show up in this primary, but then also in the general. I think we are in a unique position for folks who stayed home in 2024 to activate them and get them back out there.
5: By the way, that state convention for the DFL side took place over the weekend in Rochester. Flanagan earned her party's backing amid a thunderous chorus of ayes from more than 1,000 delegates. Again, in her acceptance speech, she also connected the hardships and the cost of living challenges many are currently facing directly to the policies and decisions in the nation's capital. And Kendall Qualls won the Republican endorsement for governor at their party's convention in Duluth. MNN's Sean Maloney has more.
6: Minnesota Republicans have endorsed the former health executive and veteran for governor after a long, glitch-filled convention. Voting issues with electronic clickers sparked concerns from some candidates about the process. Qualls secured the endorsement on the 10th ballot, clearing the 60% threshold in a head-to-head race against House Speaker Lisa Damith, becoming the first black candidate to win a major party endorsement for governor in Minnesota. The race may not be settled yet. MyPillow CEO Mike Lindell and possibly Damith are considering primary runs in August. Sean Maloney, MNN.
5: All right, thanks, Sean. By the way, Qualls is a former healthcare executive. Again, he beat out the House Speaker, Lisa Damith, over the weekend in Duluth. And U.S. Senator Amy Klobuchar is officially the Democratic nominee for Minnesota governor. Klobuchar thanked delegates at the state convention in Rochester for endorsing her.
7: DFLers, you have given me this incredible privilege to serve you in the U.S. Senate and represent all of you. And I love my job, but I love the state of Minnesota more.
5: By the way, Klobuchar told the convention, with your support, I will be the first woman to be elected governor of Minnesota. Republicans again endorse Kendall Qualls for governor at their convention. And Democratic candidate for governor Amy Klobuchar again is picking former Fergus Falls Mayor Ben Scheer as her running mate. The announcement comes during the DFL state convention in Rochester over the weekend. She's been the only high-profile Democrat to step into the governor's race since Governor Tim Walz's announced departure earlier this year. And Twin Cities residents are being recognized with the John F. Kennedy Library Foundation's Courage Award. The award recognizes their efforts during the federal ICE operation, Metro Surge. The Kennedy Library Foundation cited residents who protested, documented enforcement activity, and supported immigrant families during that surge. And farm bankruptcies are on the rise, and an ag attorney says it's a sign of growing financial stress. Austin Pfeiffer with Ag Business Legal Strategy says the farm economy continues to decline.
8: We have a war in Iran that's affecting oil and fertilizer prices, and we still have weak commodity prices, and we don't have a full-fledged farm bill. So I hope I'm wrong, but I don't expect great improvements in the near future.
5: Minnesota leads the nation in farm bankruptcies during the first quarter of this year. And the Minnesota Department of Public Safety says nearly three dozen Minnesotans have already died in fires this year. Officials say there were mothers, fathers, brothers, sisters, friends, and so many others. They say you can take steps today to protect yourself and your loved ones from fires. They say test and check the batteries in your smoke alarms, create and practice a fire escape plan for your household, and keep the exits in your home clear. They say these small steps can help save lives. and Brooks Lee homered twice, but it wasn't enough as the Minnesota Twins fell 9-3 to the Pittsburgh Pirates yesterday. Lee accounted for all three Twins runs with a two-run homer in the sixth inning and another shot in the ninth inning. Twins manager Derek Shelton.
9: Yeah, I mean, he gave up the homer early to O'Hearn. That just looked like a bad breaking ball that stayed flat. And, you know, he hit it in the right spot. He took a good swing at it. And then after that, you know, that fourth inning or fifth inning got away from us a little bit.
5: By the way, the Twins will open up a three-game home series tonight against the Chicago White Sox. First pitch from Target Field at 6:40 p.m. That's a look at your news. I'm Mark Anthony.
20: Thank you, Mark. 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We've got a garage sale coming up at the Runestone Community Center Saturday, June 6th from 7 a.m. to 3 p.m. Fill a bag for $5, bring a perishable food item, and get early entry at 6:45 a.m. Donation drop-off at the Runestone Community Center Thursday, June 4th from 8 to 7, and Friday, June 5th from 8 a.m. to 5 p.m. It benefits Love, Inc. of Douglas County and Mercy Orphanage in India. 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
10: This is weatherology. I'm meteorologist Laura Lockwood with the Alexandria Lakes Area Forecast. Partly cloudy skies tonight with a low of 54. Winds out of the east, 5 to 10 miles per hour. A mix of clouds and sun again tomorrow. Daytime highs approaching 82. Partly cloudy skies tomorrow night. Lows dip down to about 56. Temps a bit above average Wednesday and Thursday, with highs in the upper 70s. Storms both days. For KXRA, I'm meteorologist Laura Lockwood. Currently 79.
20: Thank you, Laura. It is time now for funeral announcements. For Monday, June 1st, Linda Kellerman, 73, of Alexandria, died Sunday, May 31st. Funeral services are pending and will be announced soon. Arrangements are with the Anderson Funeral Home for Linda Kellerman, 73. Donata Eloise Herr, 78, of Alexandria, died Friday, May 22nd. Memorial service will be Tuesday, June 2nd at 11 a.m. at United Methodist Church in Alexandria. Visitations 1 hour prior to the service. Arrangements are with the Anderson Funeral Home for Donata Herr, 78. Carol Ray Severson Schlosser, 83, of Carlos, died Sunday, May 31st. A memorial service will be held at 11 a.m. Thursday, June 4th at Trinity Lutheran Church in Carlos. Visitation will be 1 hour prior to the service. Arrangements with Anderson Funeral Home for Carol Schlosser, 83. Donna Martin, 69, of Glenwood, died Thursday, May 21st. Memorial service celebrating her life will be held on Thursday, June 4th at Glenwood Lutheran Church at 11 a.m. Visitation will be at the church 1 hour prior to the service. Arrangements are with the Hopland Hitchcock Funeral Home of Glenwood for Donna Martin, 69. LaVon Bonnie Quinn, 86, of Alexandria, formerly of Silver Bay, died Monday, May 11th. A celebration of life service will be held at 11 a.m. Thursday, June 4th at Lynn Family Funeral Home in Alexandria. The visitation is 1 hour prior to the service. Arrangements provided by Lynn Family Funeral and Cremation Services for Bonnie Quinn, 86. Mark Vanderwerf, 67, of Alexandria, died Friday, May 29th. A massive Christian burial is Friday, June 5th at 11 a.m. at St. Mary's Catholic Church. Visitation is Thursday, June 4th from 4 to 7 p.m. at the church with a parish prayer service at 4 p.m. Visitation continues between 10 and 11 a.m. prior to the Mass at the church. Arrangements are with the Anderson Funeral Home for Mark Vanderwerf, 67. That's a look at funeral announcements for Monday, June 1st. Coming up next, we'll have your Constitution Minute, followed by MNN Sports.
11: This is a U.S. Constitution Minute. Can the Supreme Court strike down a constitutional amendment? With only one exception, an amendment to the Constitution cannot, by definition, violate the Constitution. Assume for a moment that an amendment to remove freedom of speech was ratified by the states. The amendment violates the concept of free speech embodied in the First Amendment, for sure. A law doing the same thing would be unconstitutional. However, since creation of a law is at the heart of the question, instead of an amendment, the effect would be to negate or nullify the free speech protections. The new amendment, as a duly ratified amendment, becomes a part of the Constitution. The Supreme Court would have no power to remove the amendment and would, in fact, have to abide by it. Material compliments of USConstitution.net.
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26: For MNN Sports, I'm Kevin Faulness. The Minnesota Vikings reportedly have found their new general manager. Reports are that Nolan Teasley is the new guy in charge. He previously was the assistant general manager in Seattle and now comes to Minnesota to help the Purple. His new team is back on the field for OTAs, including offensive lineman Donovan Jackson, comparing this year's camp to last year's.
27: Yeah, it's night and day. You know, I feel like last year I was like a headless chicken trying to learn a foreign language with this playbook, but you know, another year, a year under my belt, you know, I come out here and you know, now I was actually trying to get better in certain details and certain crafts.
26: This round of OTAs are today, tomorrow, and Thursday. The Twins were in Pittsburgh this weekend. Not great results overall, but Brooks Lee at least had a good finale.
28: Swung on and hit well for Brooks Lee. Get up over that wall and get out of here. It's gone for Brooks Lee. 2-run homer over the Clemente wall for Brooks Lee. Lee's batting and he hits one high in the air to right field. It's deep. It's headed for the seats. Brooks Lee clears it into the back row of the grandstand for his second home run of the game.
26: Twins radio the call as Brooks Lee whacks two homers and accounts for all three runs, but it comes in a 9-3 loss in Pittsburgh as the Twins drop three straight to the Pirates and five straight overall. They're home for seven straight starting tonight with a 6:40 first pitch against the White Sox. The Lynx are in Phoenix tonight at 9 o'clock. They've won four straight, including a 79-58 win at Chicago on Friday night. In the NHL, the Stanley Cup final is set.
0: They finally cleared the hurdle, this group of Carolina Hurricanes. The top team in the Eastern Conference are going to the Stanley Cup final. They'll host game number one Tuesday night. The Vegas Golden Knights coming to town.
26: That's in the NHL. In the NBA, over the weekend, the Spurs beat the Thunder in game seven. They'll face the Knicks starting Wednesday night in San Antonio. Kevin Falmas, MNN Sports.
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24: Look at this sweet baby. How was the birth?
25: Oh, it was pretty special.
24: Were you able to do a water birth like you wanted?
25: Yes. Alamir Health's birth center had everything I needed. And it was so good to be right in the hospital in case anything went wrong. My midwife was amazing. She even hooked me up with a speaker to play my birth.

0: He helps to administer all the section tournaments in his region and helps out at state as well. He's a man who got here by chasing that baseball dream. Johnson grew up in Aberdeen, South Dakota, what he calls a good place to be a kid. He was a three-sport athlete, football, basketball, and baseball. He focused on the latter. He played at a junior college in Iowa, then returned home to finish at Northern State. But he wasn't done with the game.
1: And then just wanted to coach baseball. And so there is no high school baseball in South Dakota. So I moved to Texas. And I was teaching Texas history my first couple of years. And I thought, I'm the only teacher in this district that's never taken Texas history. And I'm the one teaching it. But it was, we all learned together, I guess.
0: He spent 7.5 years in Texas, then coached college ball at Peru State in Nebraska, and became their AD. He ended up hearing about a job in Hopkins, so he arrived here in 1996 to open the Lindbergh Center and coach the baseball team. 2 years later, he became the Hopkins High School Activities Director, a role he held until he retired in 2022.
1: And that's when I became the director of the MNI AAA and region secretary for 3AA. And the conference secretary for the Metro West. Okay. So, yeah, in my spare time, I try to play golf a little bit. But there isn't much spare time this time of year because it's pretty packed right now.
0: Baseball is still a passion. He played last year in the Over 55 World Series down in Phoenix as a catcher. This week, he's watching baseball as the Region 3AA playoffs and his spring season wrap up.
1: The region position is one where it's real heavy seasonally in the postseason because that's what we do. We handle the playoffs. And so it's paying sites, you know, for hosting games. It's paying at neutral sites and getting officials taken care of and people that work at the events, you know, if there's equipment to be involved and so on. And then working like with folks like yourself that help us with getting the word out there and getting the public view out there and everything.
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9: 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I'm Dave McClurg. Alexandria girls track and field coach Megan Orgeman will be joining us for a segment of today's Cardinals Sports Report as she'll take us back 13 days to Tuesday, May 19th, when the Cardinals competed in the Central Lakes Conference Outdoor Track and Field Championships. Coach Orgeman has about a 4.5-minute recap on that meet, and that's coming your way shortly right here on KXRA. Even though summer break has arrived for the students and soon to be for the staff and faculty members, we are continuing with our regular schedule of

0: Cardinal Sports Reports this week and next week. Our last day for Alexandria Cardinal Sports Reports during the old school year is Friday, June 12th. Then after the summer break, we plan on picking up the new schedule of Alexandria Cardinal Sports Reports the Monday before Labor Day, which this year is late. That means one extra week of summer break this year, so take advantage of it. Labor Day falls on Monday, September 7th, so our first day of Cardinal Sports Reports for the new school year is set to be Monday, August 31st. As we get into the week ahead, you'll have state tournament competitions for fast pitch softball, boys tennis, and track and field. The state softball tournament will begin tomorrow and continue through Thursday at Caswell Park in North Mankato, and then Championship Friday will have eight teams at the state tournament competing on the University of Minnesota campus in southeast Minneapolis at James Sage Cole Stadium, which for a second consecutive year is being used as the championship venue for the state fast pitch softball tournament. Last year, Ricori was able to win the Class AAA state title by gaining a victory at James Sage Cole Stadium to win the Class 3A state championship. The Spartans were not able to make it back to the state softball tournament this year, but two teams out of the Central Lakes Conference will be competing, Sartell in Class 3A and Brainerd in Class 4A. The Warriors wrapped up the Class 4A Section 8 softball title on Friday, defeating Bemidji 9-4 in the section championship game. After Brainerd suffered a loss to Bemidji at home last week, the Warriors won three consecutive playoff games, including defeating Bemidji twice, to repeat as Class 4A Section 8 softball champions. This year's Brainerd softball team got the number 8 seed for the Class 4A state tournament and will compete tomorrow morning down in North Mankato at Caswell Park against the tournament's number 1 seed, the Forest Lake Rangers. Ironically, the Brainerd-Forest Lake matchup is a rematch of the Class 4A state championship game 4 years ago when Forest Lake beat Brainerd in the state title game to win the big school state championship. Sartell has the number 1 seed in Class AAA, so the Sabres will challenge the number 8 seed, the Orono Spartans, in a game set to begin tomorrow afternoon at 12:30 at Caswell Park. Brainerd's game with Forest Lake in the Class 4A state tournament will begin tomorrow morning at 10 o'clock. Tomorrow will be day number 1 of the Minnesota State High School League's Boys Tennis State Tournament. Team competition will be taking place Tuesday and Wednesday, and Section 8AA will be represented by the Becker Bulldogs. We wish good luck to the Minnewaska Lakers, who will compete in the Class A state championship starting tomorrow at the Reed Sweat Family Tennis Center, also known as the Inner City Tennis Center, in South Minneapolis. Minnewaska was able to qualify for state out of Class A, Section 8. Individually, Nathan Cook and Donovan Rozu will represent the Alexandria Cardinals in the Class AA Doubles Division. Their first competition at state will be coming up on Thursday at the Baseline Tennis Center in southeast Minneapolis on the University of Minnesota campus. The Minnesota State High School League's Track and Field State Championships begin Thursday on the campus of St. Michael Albertville High School. The state qualifiers from Alexandria Area High School will compete in preliminaries Thursday morning, and those that advance to the finals on Saturday will compete in the late afternoon and early evening hours. Alexandria will have 3 gentlemen and 6 ladies competing in the track and field state championships this coming weekend. For the girls, Ellie Hummelvig was able to qualify for state in 2 events after finishing 2nd in Section 8 AAA in the 300-meter hurdles and 2nd in the high jump. Emma Basson will have the chance to represent Alexandria during a couple of events at state, as she'll run in the 800 meters after placing 2nd in the section with a time of 2:19.52 on Saturday. She's also part of the Cardinals 4x8 relay, which also includes Kate Yonner, Izzy Nye, and Mila Warzeka, that was able to advance out of Section 8 AAA onto state. Among the 3 Alexandria Cardinal boys track and field state qualifiers, you have sophomore Adrian Miles, who's the section champion in the shot put and the discus. Adrian Miles' put to capture the Section 8 AAA title was 59 feet 8.5 inches, and his toss in the discus to win the Section 8 AAA title was 183 feet 10 inches. Adrian Miles' teammate, Cole Kronfelt, will also have the chance to compete in the Class AAA state tournament in discus after he exceeded a performance standard with a toss of 115 feet 10 inches, which ended up being fourth best in the section, but a state qualifier based on exceeding the performance standard. In the team standings for the Section 8 AAA Track and Field Championships that concluded Saturday at St. Michael Albertville High School, Moorhead hit the daily double, capturing section championships in girls and in boys track and field. Moorhead's boys finished with a team score of 162. The Brainerd Warriors were second with a team score of 106, and the Alexandria Cardinals placed third with 104 points. The Moorhead girls' team score was 129.5, and that bested St. Michael Albertville by 6.5 points. Brainerd was third in the girls' team standings on Saturday with a score of 109, and Alexandria placed fourth in this very competitive field with a team score of 104. Now we'll go back to the previous meet that the Alexandria girls track and field athletes competed in, and that was the Central Lakes Conference Championships on Tuesday, May 19th. Let's find out more here from head coach Megan Orgeman.
1: The Alexandria girls track and field team competed in their outdoor championship Central Lakes Conference meet. The girls did come in second to a really talented Brainerd team. Actually, Brainerd and us have been battling all season, and this was the meet that Brainerd got us. However, we bettered our projected team scores by more than any other team on paper. Once again, we showed how Alexandria is able to rise up to every situation, compete in our best, regardless of weather. It was cold last week, if you remember, and outperform our seeds more than any other team when it counts the most. Our athletes really do welcome competition without making excuses for weather or other conditions, and they fight for personal bests and fight for team outcomes at every opportunity they get. Again, the weather was really difficult and cold. We had heated vests on last week, if you can believe it. But they still came away with 11 personal bests and 5 season bests. Team scores, Brainerd had 174 points. Alexandria had 144 points. We were projected just to score 119 points. And so, again, really overachieved of where we were on paper to start the meet. Sartell had 81. So it really was a fight between Brainerd and Alexandria with 174 and 144. Sartell had 81. Fergus Falls had 71. Wilmer had 64. Ricori had 61.5. Detroit Lakes had 55, St. Cloud Tech had 28, Sauk Rapids Rice had 24.5, and St. Cloud Apollo had 3. Again, couldn't be more proud of this team. Looking at individual results, in the 100, Peyton Core took third place with a time of 12:52. In the 200, Peyton Core took third place with a time of 26:26. Auden Nyberg in the 200 took sixth place. But what I forgot to mention is in individual events, 1 through 3 are all conference, 4 through 6 are honorable mention. So Peyton Core was all conference in both the 100 and 200. Auden Nyberg was honorable mention with that 6th place finish with the 200. In the 400, Peyton Core, so Peyton went 1-2-4, took 5th place, which is honorable mention, with a personal best time of 101.47. 6th place honorable mention went to Auden Nyberg with a personal best time of 101.94. In the 800, third place went to Mila Warzeka, all conference for her, with a season best time of 221.87. Seventh place went to Izzy Nye with a personal best time of 224.62. And another personal best went to Ainsley Lehman with a time of 227.46. In the 1600, fifth place and a personal best time of 519.59 went to Emma Basson. Ainsley Lehman had an eighth place finish and a personal best time of 521.68. And Quinn Hills had a season best time of 529.23. In the 32, first place went to Satori Halby with a season best time of 11:28:30. Fifth place went to Avery Warzeka with a personal best time of 11:53:76. And sixth place went to Jojo Telhag with a season best time of 12:10:40. In the hurdles, second place went to Ellie Hummelvig with a time of 16:41. Fourth place went to Kira Ostendorf with a time of 16:69. And seventh place went to Lucy Sandin with a time of 17:15. In the 300 hurdles, third place went to Ellie Hummelvig with a time of 47:47. Seventh place went to Lucy Sandin with a time of 49:67. And Kira Ostendorf had a season best time of 50.1 seconds. In the relays, 4x1 team of Isabel Peterson, Hadley Marty, Lily Klimick, and Shiloh Summer took fifth place. The 4x2 team of Greta Suki, Lola McCabe, Lily Klimick, and Auden Nyberg took fourth place. In the 4x4, the team of Greta Suki, Emma Basson, Izzy Nye, and Lola McCabe took second place. In the 4x8, the team of Jojo Chelha, Kate Yonner, Mila Warzeka, and Satori Halby were conference champions. In the shot put, moving to the field events, third place went to Nora Ernest with a personal best throw of 36 feet 4 inches. In the discus, fifth place went to Scotty Brown with a personal best throw of 108 feet 4 inches. In the high jump, second place went to Ellie Hummelvig with a jump of 5 feet 1. Fourth place went to Lila Schlichting with a jump of 5 feet even. In the pole vault, we had Annika Haug tie her personal best vault of 8 feet even. In the long jump, fourth place and a personal best jump of 16 feet 3 inches went to Kira Johnson. Eighth place went to Hadley Marty with a jump of 15 feet 7 and 3 quarter inches. In triple jump, second place went to Lila Schlichting with a personal best jump of 34 feet 1 inch. Sixth place went to Hadley Marty, and seventh place went to Anna Carinta. So again, couldn't be more proud of these kids.
0: And again, terrific work by the Alexandria girls track and field athletes. We do thank head coach Megan Orgeman for providing that recap that she was able to put together last week before the start of the Section 8 AAA championship meet. Six of her athletes, including Peyton Kaur, Emma Basson, Izzy Nye, Kate Yonner, Mila Warzeka, and Ellie Hummelvig, will represent the Alexandria Cardinals during the State Class AAA Track and Field Championships that begin Thursday morning at St. Michael Albertville High School. Adrian Miles, Cole Kronfelt, and Micah Kitzman will be Alexandria's representatives in the State Boys Track and Field Championships, again starting Thursday morning. Our Cardinal Sports Report schedule will be somewhat abbreviated on Tuesday, as tomorrow's KXRA 5 o'clock news hour will be preempted. J.P. Boleen will be joining me on our Layton Media platforms tomorrow afternoon for the live play-by-play of Alexandria Cardinal Baseball from St. Michael. Top-seeded St. Michael Albertville will host 6-seeded Alexandria in an elimination bracket quarterfinal game in the Class 4A Section 8 baseball tournament. St. Michael Albertville will try to bounce back following a loss to Moorhead at home last Thursday, while the Cardinals will try to knock a second team out of the Class 4A Section 8 baseball tournament after eliminating the St. Cloud Crush in walk-off fashion at Canute Nelson Ballpark in Alexandria last Thursday. With our KXRA 5 o'clock news hour being preempted tomorrow, we'll start with the Jotner Motors pregame show at 4 o'clock, and play-by-play will follow at 4:30. 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I'm Dave McClurg with the KXRA Alexandria Cardinal Sports Report for Monday, June 1st, 2026.
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4: 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With more practical tips and useful advice, this is the Old Farmer's Almanac Radio Report for Monday, June 1st, the 152nd day of the year. Actor Andy Griffith was born on this day in 1926, and it's Statehood Day in both Kentucky and Tennessee, the 15th and 16th states to join the Union. We've been looking into the Almanac archives for advice on soothing a sunburn. Here are some remedies that might come in handy this summer. As far back as 1898, we recommended bathing the affected area with buttermilk. It's still one of the most suggested natural treatments today, often with recommendations to mix with tomato juice. Grated potatoes may help. The starch is said to soothe and cool the burn. Some people swear by green tea in the bath, lavender oil, or apple cider vinegar. Just remember not to experiment on blistered or broken skin. See a doctor for severe burns. That's the Old Farmer's Almanac Radio Report. 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
5: This is Weatherology. I'm meteorologist Laura Lockwood with the Alexandria Lakes Area Forecast. Partly cloudy skies tonight with a low of 54. Winds out of the east, 5 to 10 miles per hour. A mix of clouds and sun again tomorrow. Daytime highs approaching 82. Partly cloudy skies tomorrow night. Lows dip down to about 56. Temps a bit above average Wednesday and Thursday with highs in the upper 70s. Storms both days. For KXRA, a meteorologist, Laura Lockwood. Right now, it's 77 degrees.
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7: This is Minnesota News Network. I'm John Anderson. Minnesota candidate for Governor Kendall Qualls won the Republican endorsement over the weekend. Now he's seeking another endorsement, and this one is from the White House.
8: Who wouldn't want the president's endorsement? Any president, right? Obviously, any historic president of their party would want that endorsement. So, yes, we'd love to get President Trump's endorsement.
7: Qualls added about he and President Trump.
8: We are in a turnaround operation. I'm a businessman outside of traditional politics. Very similar profile, very similar background, different in nature and all aspects. But we want the same things for our state and for our country.
7: Qualls won the GOP convention endorsement on the 10th ballot, defeating House Speaker Lisa Damith. He's asking Damith and Mike Lindell to unite the party and not run in the primary. Fresh off picking up the DFL endorsement this weekend, Lieutenant Governor Peggy Flanigan officially filed this morning for her run for the U.S. Senate. Flanigan says this campaign is about making life more affordable for Minnesotans.
9: The people who feel strapped, the people who feel under stress every time they go to fill up their gas tank or they go to the grocery store and they have to tell their kiddo that they have to put something back on the shelf, that's why we're here.
7: Flanigan says she will continue to campaign all across Minnesota. Her opponent in the primary, Congresswoman Angie Craig, skipped the convention and met with Democrats in Woodbury on Saturday. Authorities in Olmsted County are investigating a deadly trench collapse southwest of Rochester in Rockdale Township. Sheriff's deputies responded to a report that a man in his 20s was in a trench when it collapsed Sunday evening. Paramedics and firefighters were also called, and the victim was eventually recovered from the trench, but he died at the scene. His name hasn't been released. This is MNN.
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7: This is MNN. The Minnesota Housing Department is awarding $50 million in grant funding to affordable housing properties across the state that are facing financial or physical challenges. Commissioner Jennifer Ho says the properties run on very thin margins.
11: That's how we keep the rents low. But when the operating costs go up and maybe there's some vacancies, the rent collections are lower, you're going to have buildings that are running at a negative cash flow. And you can sustain that, I think, if there are ups and downs. But we've just had this period where there have just been a lot of stressors.
7: The U.S. Department of Agriculture is opening enrollment for a new financial assistance program aimed at specialty crop growers impacted by rising costs and export market disruptions. The USDA says it will distribute more than $1.6 billion through the Assistance for Specialty Crops Farmers Program. Applications are due August 7th. This is M&M.

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1: News this hour from Town Hall. I'm Keith Peters in Washington. Florida is suing OpenAI, alleging deceptive practices and harm to state residents.
2: The state of Florida has filed a lawsuit against the makers of ChatGPT, claiming the company deceived users and knowingly unleashed a dangerous product. Florida Attorney General James Uffmeyer.
3: We recently filed a monumental civil lawsuit against Sam Altman and ChatGPT for endangering our kids and deceiving parents into believing that this application is safe for use.
2: In April, Uffmeyer opened a criminal investigation into whether ChatGPT offered advice to the gunman who's charged with killing two people last year at Florida State University. I'm Jennifer King.
1: The Trump administration is taking new steps to tighten visa policies and immigration controls. Willie Nelson reports from the White House.
4: The Trump administration is scaling back visa processing operations across Africa as part of a broader effort to strengthen immigration enforcement and tighten screening standards. Under a new State Department plan, nearly 50 embassies and consulates that currently process visas will be consolidated into 20 regional hubs. Administration officials say the move will better focus resources, improve vetting, and help prevent visa overstays. The changes will also maintain services for American citizens overseas. Willie Nelson, The White House.
1: President Trump is reconsidering whether to move forward with a $1.8 billion fund meant to compensate his allies, a person familiar with his thinking said on Monday. The Justice Department said it would temporarily pause its implementation to comply with a court order. Another good day on Wall Street with records being set. The Dow was up by 46 points. The Nasdaq rose 114. The S&P advanced 19 points. More on these stories at townhall.com.
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1: There's a new development on the cancer front. Scientists have developed a pill that's helping some patients with advanced pancreatic cancer live longer. Correspondent Julie Walker reports.
6: A new study has found that a pill called Darixandrosib is helping people with advanced pancreatic cancer live longer. Researchers at the University of California, Los Angeles, say the drug blocks a mutated protein that fuels tumor growth in more than 90% of pancreatic cancer cases. Dr. Zev Weinberg, who led the study, says the daily pills nearly double survival time, a median of 13.2 months. And with fewer side effects compared to additional chemotherapy. The findings are in the New England Journal of Medicine and were presented Sunday at the American Society for Clinical Oncology meeting in Chicago. I'm Donna Water.
1: News and analysis at townhall.com. From Washington, I'm Keith Peters. Ukraine has carried out strikes on Russian energy sites.
7: Russian authorities and media say drone debris set fire to a fuel storage facility in the Rostov region on Sunday. Authorities also say the Ukrainian strikes reportedly damaged civilian infrastructure in the Saratov province. Ukraine has increased attacks on Russia's oil and gas facilities, saying they fund Moscow's invasion.
1: That's correspondent Andrew Stewart reporting. Meanwhile, Kyiv has denied Russian claims that a Ukrainian drone struck a Russian-occupied nuclear plant. Serena Williams is returning to professional tennis at the age of 44 after nearly 4 years away from the sport. The WTA Tour has announced that the 23-time Grand Slam singles champion has accepted a wild card invitation to play doubles at the upcoming Queen's Club Grass Court tournament. More at Town Hall.
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9: This is Weatherology. I'm meteorologist Alora Lockwood with the Alexandria Lakes Area Forecast. Partly cloudy skies tonight with a low of 54. Winds out of the east, 5 to 10 miles per hour. A mix of clouds and sun again tomorrow. Daytime highs approaching 82. Partly cloudy skies tomorrow night. Lows dip down to about 56. Temps a bit above average Wednesday and Thursday with highs in the upper 70s. Storms both days. For KXRA, I'm meteorologist Alora Lockwood. Right now, it's 79 degrees.
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19: Welcome back to the Lars Larson Show. It's a pleasure to be with you on a Monday. 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If you happen to be a naysayer, and we love naysayers on this show for almost 30 years, every time somebody calls the show and disagrees with me or something they heard on the show, we put them right to the head of the line. So you can do that. You can also vote in our X poll. We put up a brand new poll question every single day. Today's is a bit unusual because inside of the NDAA, that's the one we talk about every year called the National Defense Authorization Act. In other words, the funding for America's military. There is a section called Section 224, and it sounds kind of garden variety, United States-Israel Defense Technology Cooperation Initiative. Long and sounds bureaucratic. It would do more to intertwine the U.S. military with the Israeli military, including bilateral research and development, co-production of weapons, joint ventures, and all of that, including AI, quantum, autonomous systems, directed energy, cyber, and biotech. It also proposes network integration and data fusion. In other words, the U.S. military's data could also be Israel's military data and vice versa. So that's the question. Should Congress be effectively merging the U.S. and the Israeli militaries? A shout out to our friends in Heidelberg, Mississippi, who catch great talk radio all day on WLAU. That's FM 99.3. And you can find my show there Monday through Friday. But I want to start with one of your calls, and that is Jeff. Hey, Jeff, welcome to the Lars Larson Show. On this great Monday, as we head towards summer, what exactly is on your mind?
20: Well, I was thinking if the court's going to bar Trump from giving that money out of his fund settlement from the IRS, then he should just go ahead and sue him for the $10 billion that he was going to win anyways. And he was going to win something substantial, or they wouldn't have given him almost $2 billion. So
19: yep.
20: Go ahead, sue him, and then you can do whatever you want with your money. And, you know, if they want to do it the hard way, that's fine.
19: I mean, here's the thing I've never understood about people's objections to this, Jeff. I know there are people out there who hate Donald Trump and everything he does with a passion. But if I ask them, did the IRS do Donald Trump wrong by leaking his information? The answer is yes. And could the same kind of thing happen to any of us? could the IRS take your data, Jeff, or my data, and release it to somebody and say, here, take this information, and it doesn't belong to anybody except the IRS and the taxpayer, and it's by law supposed to stay secret. So Trump sued. He could have just said, okay, I'll let the IRS pay the money directly to me. He would have taken that as a settlement and put it in his own bank account. Then he could have spent it on anything he wanted. But he decided, instead of taking it to my pocket, I will put it in a fund, and it will help compensate other people who did not have the same opportunity he did to seek justice, those people that were locked up without good cause after January 6th and that sort of thing. I thought that was a perfectly acceptable way to do it, Jeff, and I would admire somebody for settling a lawsuit that way. Instead of saying, make me a lawsuit lottery winner and just put the money in my bank account, you say, why don't we put this to an appropriate cause? And he did, and now the courts are telling him, no, you're not allowed to do that. I'm with you. Have Trump take the money personally then, and then set up a charitable fund of his own that's not under the control of the U.S. courts. What do you think?
20: Yeah, for sure. I mean, look, can you imagine Hakeem Jeffries? He would have pocketed all that cash and said, you, I love it. Nancy Pelosi, Schumer, they would have kept it all. They wouldn't give it to anyone. They would have kept every single penny. And in their attempt to thwart President Trump from being a generous and honest man, they could potentially cost the taxpayer a lot more money, because let's say it does go back to court, then no deal. So now we're back in court. What if he gets, you know, $10 billion? You just cost us more money to thwart somebody trying to do something good in an effort to do nothing. Now he gets to keep it all. It's hilarious.
19: It really is kind of crazy. Jeff, thank you very much. I appreciate the call. By the way, I want to talk about another development involving President Trump and the upcoming midterm elections. Well, the U.S. Postal Service began on Friday to do the right thing. President Trump had signed an executive order, and what he said was, if you're going to use vote by mail in your state, there are a number of states that use exclusively vote by mail. There are other states, but nationwide, about 30% of all American votes are cast by mail. And in many cases, those systems are so seriously flawed that you can't really trust the results. So what he did was he said, if you're going to use the mails, then you can only send ballots out to people if the state has submitted a list of voters to the Postal Service, and then you can send ballots to those people because those people are actually identified as legitimate voters. So he signed that on March 31st. He directed the Postmaster General to propose a rule that would block states from sending ballots through the mail unless they're sending them to voters on lists that are provided to the state and or that the state provides the Postal Service. So the state is still in charge of the election. All they're saying is, we have established that these people are actual voters. Please send them a ballot. Now, if somebody objects to that, I'd like to know why. So the states would be blocked from allowing residents to vote by mail unless it claims the federal government. The executive order is up against about five different lawsuits, and a federal judge on Thursday of last week said, I'm not going to block it. He found the federal government had taken steps to implement it, but with Friday's proposed rule, that began to change. The proposed rule from the Postal Service creates data reporting standards that provide information regarding the sending of ballots through the mail that would be available for use by law enforcement. Now, Trump and other administration officials had framed the executive order as a way to combat non-citizen voting. Now, I know you're going to see stories that say, oh, non-citizen voting, that doesn't happen very often. That is a big fat lie. We've already had states that have found, individual states have found literally thousands of foreign nationals who are registered to vote. Now, should those people get ballots? Absolutely not. But in this case, the states don't say, especially the blue states, the Democrat-controlled states, they're not that concerned about controlling who gets the ballot. As long as the Democrats win, all they care about is that ballots are being sent out and their candidates win. Then consider what's going on in Los Angeles. Two different investigations were launched yesterday after an L.A. County voting center was vandalized and a mail-in ballot box was burned. early Sunday morning vandalism found, according to the Not the Bee, at the voting center at Cesar Chavez Park in Long Beach. A limited number of vote-by-mail ballots appear to have sustained fire-related damage inside a ballot drop box. The registrar and the county clerk have said the department is reviewing the incidents and working to identify the voters who may have been affected by that. And they say any attempt to interfere with voting or election operations is taken very, very seriously. And then we have this development in terms of Iran. President Trump said as of today, he has not been informed that Iran has broken off negotiations with the U.S. That's the stuff you're seeing in some of the news reports. He said it's an appropriate thing to say because they're better negotiators than they are fighters, but we have not been informed of that. So the IRGC affiliated media, in other words, the media controlled by the Islamic Revolutionary Guard Corps, they have reported that Tehran would stop talking to Washington, D.C. in protest of the conflict that's going on between Israel and Hezbollah in Lebanon. Donald Trump says, hey, they better start negotiating because they're better negotiators than they are fighters. Coming up in a moment, now almost 30% of Americans now carry a concealed weapon or they have the license, and that number is climbing fast. We'll get to that next.

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3: Welcome back to the Lars Larson Show. It's a pleasure to be with you. I'm glad to get to your phone calls and emails. And I will tell you something. If I have a dog in the fight on this next subject, it's the fact that I own guns. I've owned guns most of my life. I've owned guns all of my adult life. I even owned guns when I was a kid, which in most states you can't anymore. But it was a good thing at the time. And now we've got an awful lot of Americans who are licensed to conceal carry. And I have concealed carry licenses for a few different states. I don't happen to live in one of the constitutional carry states, although eventually I would hope that all 50 of the states, 58 if you're an Obama voter, would be constitutional carry states. But in those states where people are allowed to have a license to carry concealed and they need the license, there are an awful lot of people who are carrying concealed. And Dr. John Lott knows all the numbers. He's an economist and a world-recognized expert on guns and crime and founder of the Crime Prevention Research Center. Dr. Lott, welcome back.
18: Oh, great to talk to you. Thanks for having me on.
3: Have you noticed a fairly major rise in the number of Americans who now carry on a regular basis?
18: Yeah, well, we just did a survey. McLaughlin and Associates did a survey for us because, you know, one of the issues is we know how many people have concealed carry permits. It's about 21 million Americans across the country. But as you mentioned, there are 29 constitutional carry states where it's not necessary for people to carry. And so we wanted to try to get a handle on how many people are actually carrying in those states in particular. And what we found is that our survey just looked at general election voters. General election voters, about 20% of them across the country have a concealed carry permit. That's much higher. That's about twice the rate, actually, of non-voters. But what you find is that for constitutional carry states, there's about 34% of adults say they carry at least some of the time. About half of those say that they carry all or most of the time, and the other half say sometimes or rarely. And overall, the rate that people are carrying is higher. I mean, across all the countries, all the states, when you're looking at constitutional carry, people have a permit or not, you're talking about almost 30% of adults that are carrying, and for the general election voters. And that's up about 5 percentage points from what our survey showed 2 years ago.
3: Now, John, Dr. John Lott is my guest, and he serves as the founder of the Crime Prevention Research Center. I serve uncompensated on the board of directors of that center, so I have a dog in the fight. But tell me this, what does that tell you? I know that most of the time, as an economist, you focus just on the numbers and the data. But what does it tell you about what Americans are doing and what they are responding to that so many of them are carrying on a regular basis?
18: Well, I think we saw a major change around COVID. I think when COVID happened, you had about half the states actually stop for some period of time issuing permits. At the time, a lot of people were very concerned about the surge in violent crime that we had at that time. And so there was pressure on the states that said, look, if you're not going to go and give out permits when people need these, you know, you have to let us carry without having to go through a permitting process. And so I think a lot of the move in the states the last 4 or 5 years has been because of the reaction that you had to COVID. But, you know, there have basically been two big beneficiaries of this change. One has been women, for example, who may be stalked or threatened. You know, you go across the states, it may take 45 days or 60 days or 90 days to go and get the permit. If a woman's being stalked or threatened, she may not have 90 days or even 45 days to wait. She may need protection right away, and constitutional carry allows her to have that. The other group of people that seem to have benefited a lot are people who are relatively poor. I was just talking to a woman the other day who, single mom, had lived in a dangerous part of town, was trying to put herself through law school, so she had like almost no money coming in, and she couldn't afford the cost of a permit. And so she lives in Utah, and it's a constitutional carry state. And when she faced multiple threats over time, she was able to go and protect herself and her young daughter with a gun that she was able to legally carry because of constitutional carry. So I think those have been some of the reasons why we've been seeing the change. But the other big thing is just during the Biden administration, we had the largest percentage increase in total violent crime that we've ever seen since the Bureau of Justice Statistics started recording the numbers. Over those 4 years, there was a 59% increase in overall violent crime. I think this last year, we saw a big drop, and those numbers will become clearer in September. But murder is one thing that we already have a pretty good handle on, and it looks like we have the lowest recorded murder rate last year that we've ever recorded. The lowest previous, they've been recording murder data since 1900. So it's like 126 years that we have this data. And the lowest previous murder rate that we'd recorded over those 126 years was 4.5 per 100,000. And it looks like this last year it went down below 4 per 100,000. So at the same time, we have this huge increase in the number of people who are carrying, we're going to, I believe, see a record low murder rate and very huge drops in other violent crime categories.
3: Hey, John, I'm up against the clock, but very quickly, can you describe the results you got for Black Americans who are 11% of likely voters? But when it comes to carrying a concealed weapon legally, what do they amount to?
18: Right. So both Black and Hispanics are overrepresented as far as their share of those who carry. They make up 11% of likely voters, but about 16% of all those who carry all or most of the time. It's even more lopsided for Hispanics. They also make about 11% of likely voters, but they make up about 19% of those who carry all or most of the time.
3: Yeah, and that's actually very, very refreshing. That's Dr. John Lott. Dr. Lott, thank you very much. He's the founder of the Crime Prevention Research Center. And as I said, I serve uncompensated on the board of directors of that group because I think it's a good group. By the way, I've got a question for you. What would happen if you got sick while you're traveling this summer? Whether you're flying around America, taking a road trip, or just heading out with the family locally, the last thing you want to do is be away from home without the medications that you rely on. And that's why it makes sense to be prepared before you travel. 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

0: This is Weatherology. I'm meteorologist Alora Lockwood with the Alexandria Lakes Area Forecast. Partly cloudy skies tonight with a low of 54. Winds out of the east, 5 to 10 miles per hour. A mix of clouds and sun again tomorrow. Daytime highs approaching 82. Partly cloudy skies tomorrow night. Lows dip down to about 56. Temps a bit above average Wednesday and Thursday with highs in the upper 70s. Storms both days. For KXRA, I'm meteorologist Alora Lockwood. Currently 77.
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0: If you don't want to talk but want to be heard, email Lars at talk@larslarson.com. He actually will read it. Now, here's Lars Larson.
1: Were you horrified as you saw it unfold?
2: I wasn't horrified. I was frightened because I had never, ever seen Joe like that.
3: That is the lady who calls herself Dr. Jill Biden. She's not a medical doctor. She's a doctor of English literature. But she was, for a time, the first lady of the United States because of the flawed and fraudulent election that made her husband, Joe Biden, the mentally incompetent Joe Biden, sit in the Oval Office for 4 years wondering what was going to be served for ice cream that afternoon. But now, bizarrely, the former First Lady, Dr. Jill Biden, is traveling around to all the legacy media, and she's making claims that even the Democrats are having a tough time believing. And I wanted to dig into that by playing a couple of the sound bites from some of the interviews she's doing. And frankly, I want to fault the mainstream media. If Dr. Jill Biden wants to do an interview because she's pimping her book, okay, lots and lots of people do that. Conservatives do that. Liberals do that. People on the right and the left do that. That's fine. You can pimp a book. Fortunately, I've never done a book, so I don't have to go out and pimp the book. But Dr. Jill Biden is out there going to all the legacy media, and she's telling brand new lies, and I want to call them out because she is fair game because she was involved in politics. She was married to a man who called himself president of the United States for 4 years. He did fail mentally. And then Jill Biden has got this crazy mixed up story that in June of 2024, 2 years ago, that as they were watching a debate in which Donald Trump was debating Joe Biden, and it was very clear that Joe Biden was not all there mentally. Take a listen to what Jill Biden concluded as she was watching that television program.
2: Before or since? Never.
1: Or since?
2: Yes.
1: Or You've since? Never seen him like
2: never.
1: That?
2: Never. No.
1: What happened?
2: I don't know what happened. I mean, as I watched it, I thought, oh, my God, he's having a stroke.
3: Now, hold on a second. She's sitting in the audience. She's watching her husband that she's been married to for decades. And she concludes, my husband is having a stroke. Now, did she immediately say to his members, his campaign staff, because he was at that point, June of 24, still campaigning to be reelected as president of the United States? Did she say, you have to stop this debate immediately? My husband is having a stroke. We need to take him immediately to a hospital and get him some medical care. If he's having a stroke, one of the things that all of us understand, the faster you get to a doctor, the faster you get under some kind of medical care, they may be able to keep the stroke from having the devastating effects that it has. Did she do that? No, she didn't. And I would fault all the reporters who've had the chance to talk to her. And I understand that Dr. Jill Biden is only giving interviews to people who are viewed as friendly reporters, which means they won't ask the freaking obvious question. If you think your husband is having a stroke during the debate, even if you waited for the end of the debate, wouldn't your next stop be a hospital to have your husband checked out to see whether or not he actually did have a stroke and get him some medical care? Do you know where Dr. Jill Biden took Joe Biden next? She took him to a Waffle House in Atlanta. And what for? She went to a Waffle House so Joe could shake hands with, grip, and grin for the media. Then they went to a campaign rally. And on the rally stage, she talked about how he'd done such a good job. He'd answered.

0: answered all of the questions. Take a listen to her talk about whether or not she believes her husband suffered any kind of cognitive decline while he was president of the United States.
1: Did you ever see signs that he was falling into cognitive decline?
2: No.
1: No.
2: No.
1: Truly.
2: No.
0: Truly, no, I never saw any sign of cognitive decline. And yet, in these interviews, she's trying to explain Joe Biden's absolutely pathetic performance on the debate stage. And it was that debate in June where at one point Donald Trump looked at the moderator after Joe Biden had made a couple of comments and he said, I have no idea what he just said, and I'm pretty sure he has no idea what he just said. But I want to play a series of sound bites for you from the couple of years during Joe Biden's presidency and then compare that to the statement by Jill Biden that she never, ever saw any kind of mental decline on the part of her husband. Take a listen.
3: Used to make beer brewed here. It is used to make the brew beer in this defiant. Oh, Earth Rider, thanks for the Great Lake.
4: They want to think to take on government if we get out of line, which they're talking again about. And then that's him lying around.
5: He knows so long as he was denied.
4: And here it is today, is Hirsch Goldberg Poland, and still, he is not here with us, but he's still being held by Hamas.
6: We're able to make every single solitary person eligible for what I've been able to do with the dealing with everything we have to do with, look, if we finally beat Medicare.
7: Thank you, President Biden.
0: Yeah, we finally beat Medicare. Now, if you could translate any of that, just understand what I'm saying. You say, well, it's not nice to make fun of this guy. This guy ran for president of the United States. By September of the first year that he spent in office, 2021, there are Democrats who now say that when they went to the White House to visit President Biden at the time, that they already saw that he was in mental decline. And then his staff began to protect him by not having anything scheduled before about 10 o'clock in the morning, not having anything scheduled after 4 o'clock in the afternoon. They were constantly making excuses about why Joe Biden, even during the days where whatever they juiced him up with, he was barely able to put sentences together. And yet somehow that was exactly what they did. They closed ranks around him and they tried to shield him from the public. And his own wife is trying to maintain this fiction today that she never saw any of this decline in him at all. I mean, she must be the most obtuse human being on planet Earth. And as one of my loyal Lars listeners, Gail McDaniel, wrote in by email, Lars, what do you do if you suspect somebody is having a stroke? One, call 911. Two, make them comfortable. Three, take them to a pancake house. Or four, all of the above. Dr. Jill Biden chose C, which means she really didn't suspect that her husband was having a stroke or she was trying to kill him. Yeah, I think very well said. By the way, welcome back to the Lars Larson Show. 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
20: Welcome back to the program. It's a pleasure to be with you. I'll be glad to get to your phone calls and emails in a moment at 866-HEY-LARS. That's 866-439-5277. And as always, naysayers go to the head of the line. Let me talk about the state of Maryland. 17 elected county sheriffs in Maryland are suing their own state. And the feds are watching this one closely. Is Maryland's sanctuary law forcing their local cops, the ones that answer directly to voters, unlike police chiefs, are they forcing those sheriffs to commit a federal crime? Mateo Ferrero serves as counsel of record for the group called the Federation for American Immigration Reform. We love fair in this Maryland lawsuit. Mateo, welcome back to the program.
21: Hi, Lars. Thank you for having me on.
20: So if I've misdescribed this or inaccurately described it, please correct this, but what situation do these sheriffs find themselves in? Are they being forced by state law to violate federal law in the conduct of their duties?
21: Yes, that's exactly right, Lars. Back in April, the Maryland General Assembly passed emergency legislation, so-called the Community Trust Act, that essentially turns Maryland into an ultra-sanctuary state. And just over a week ago, Maryland Governor Wes Moore announced that he was going to allow that legislation to go into effect without his veto. So last week, we at FAIR decided to stand with 17 of the 24 Maryland county sheriffs. That's roughly three quarters of the county sheriffs in the state, against this egregiously unconstitutional law that puts the people of the state in dire public safety threat.
20: Okay, so in practical terms, the sheriffs are being told, if you take somebody into custody and they appear to be in the country illegally, you're not able to act by contacting ICE or CBP and having them removed. Is that it?
21: Yes, that's exactly right. And actually, the law goes even further than that. Not only does it prevent sheriffs and their deputies and correctional staff from notifying federal immigration authorities that an individual is in custody or from transferring those individuals to immigration authorities, it actually prohibits sheriffs and their deputies and their staff from detaining or prolonging the detention of an individual for the purpose of investigating their citizenship or immigration status or on the suspicion that, you know, they may be in the country illegally. So it actually requires them to take affirmative acts to obstruct federal immigration authorities and to harbor or shield criminal illegal aliens, which, as you and your listeners may know, is actually a federal crime. So in our lawsuit, we are saying that this law places the sheriffs in a completely impossible dilemma. They either follow Maryland's law, which puts them directly under federal criminal liability, or they defy the Maryland law and open themselves up to civil enforcement action by the Maryland Attorney General, and even worse, to potential lawsuits from private individuals and, you know, activist organizations who, you know, subscribe to the anti-borders agenda. So it's an impossible situation.
20: It is, but Mateo, tell me, how do you advise a client like that? You can't not follow the state law, but you also can't follow the state law. So in the meantime, while we're waiting for the courts to look at the lawsuit, what are you telling the clients to do?
21: Well, we advised our clients particularly to file the action that we did as immediately as possible. And we advised them, and this is the course we're going to be taking in the coming days, to file for a preliminary injunction from the federal court in Maryland to stop the enforcement of this law pending, you know, a decision by the court on the merits. And that would provide substantial relief to our clients keep the status quo of allowing them to cooperate with federal immigration authorities as they have done for many, many years.
20: Yeah, because it sounds like you're damned if you do and damned if you don't. And would this same kind of approach work in all the other sanctuary states where they've passed sanctuary laws and they've said to the sheriff or the police, don't cooperate, don't help them find people who are in the country illegally, even the ones that have committed other crimes?
21: Yes, certainly. That has been an issue that's been litigated in lawsuits that have cropped up, particularly on this issue. And certainly in our case in Maryland, that's exactly what we're pressing. And, you know, we're urging the court to acknowledge and to adjudicate this case, saying, hey, this dilemma is actually, you know, the exact kind of harm that the U.S. Constitution under the Supremacy Clause was designed to prevent. And so any law that conflicts with, you know, with federal immigration mandates is preempted under the Constitution. And that's our essential legal theory in our lawsuit.
20: Okay, so tell me this. Has the state of Maryland had any kind of statement since if they've said, well, but, you know, we understand that we're putting the sheriff in a position where he or she will be violating federal law by harboring an illegal alien, but here's our answer. What answer do they offer up, if any?
21: So they haven't made any official appearance or response in our particular lawsuit, but, you know, the governor has made statements, public statements to the press that he acknowledges that the law that the General Assembly passed had serious implementation concerns. Well, our response, which we highlighted in our press conference last week with our sheriffs, was, well, you know, if the governor thought that this law had implementation concerns, then his clear answer to that should have been to veto the law. And instead, he chose to align on political grounds with the people in the legislature and in defiance of public safety and just allowed the law to pass. And so that's exactly why we brought this lawsuit.
20: I'm talking to Mateo Ferrero from Federation for American Immigration Reform. One of the things, and I'll say this in closing because we're up against the clock, but Mateo, I'm not a lawyer, but my understanding from other lawyers, if a sheriff or a police chief in America has a foreign national in custody, they're absolutely already obligated to notify that person. By the way, you can be in contact with your local consulate from whatever country you're in. So if the state of Maryland is not identifying people who are foreign nationals in their custody and then affording them contact with, say, the Mexican consulate or the Colombian consulate or the, you know, the Haitian consulate, they're already violating the rights of these people and I think setting themselves up for possible legal action if they don't do the right thing. That's Mateo Ferrero, who's with FAIR, the Federation for American Immigration Reform. Mateo, thanks so much for the time. By the way, think about this. You're at work. Your phone rings. It has your kid's number, and it's your kid's voice, panicked, saying he's been in an accident, he needs money, and he needs it wired right now. You move heaven and earth. That's what you do. Well, that's what the scammer is counting on. 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
11: News this hour from Town Hall. I'm Keith Peters in Washington. Florida on Monday became the first U.S. state to sue OpenAI over the alleged harms caused by the artificial intelligence firm, arguing it knowingly released an unsafe product and ignored warnings about its possible harms. Florida Attorney General James Uthmeyer says ChatGPT must change its programming, noting that the Florida State University mass shooting suspect Phoenix Eichner used the site to help plan the 2025 attack.
12: ChatGPT, this is one of the biggest corporations, the best at analyzing and programming data. How can they see somebody planning a murder over hours, days, or even weeks, and not step in to fix it, not alert authorities?
11: OpenAI says its models repeatedly encouraged individuals to seek real-world support, including from mental health professionals. The company also says it has cooperated with law enforcement. Young people held a protest in Kenya over a proposed Ebola quarantine facility.
13: Hundreds of youths in the Kenyan town of Nanyuki demonstrate against a planned Ebola quarantine center at Laikipia Air Base, 2 days after Kenya's High Court suspended the center's establishment and the arrival of foreign patients. While another protester, Susan Wangari, says everything that affects the people should come for public participation. She says, "We reject with the strongest terms the building of the quarantine facility here." Officials had said on Thursday that the U.S. is planning to send Americans exposed to Ebola while abroad to a new facility in Kenya instead of flying them home. I'm Charles Deledesco.
11: On Wall Street, the Dow up by 46 points, the S&P 500 advanced 19. More at townhall.com.
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15: Oil prices rise, but stocks were higher too.
16: Stocks edged up to more records on Wall Street. The S&P 500 added 0.3% Monday. The Dow inched up 46 points. That's about 0.1%. Nasdaq Composite climbed 0.4%. Brent crude jumped more than 4%. Companies with big fuel bills ended lower. Alaska Air fell 3.3%. MGM Resorts jumped 16%. Barry Diller's People Inc. said it would buy the rest of the company that it doesn't already own. Treasury yields moved higher in the bond market. The yield on the 10-year Treasury climbed to 4.45%. Seth Sutel, New York.
15: Anthropic is moving towards going public on Wall Street, the latest chapter in its meteoric rise from a little-known research laboratory to one of the leading AI companies. News and analysis at townhall.com. From Washington, I'm Keith Peters reporting. The Israel Day parade in New York City included controversy involving the mayor, Zoran Mamdani. Correspondent Julie Walker has more on the story.
17: It was a sea of blue and white on Fifth Avenue in New York City for the Israeli Day Parade, with many waving the